0: crippled, inequality, and having broken up with a partner. Now, prosecutors say surveillance cameras and cell phone data show him within 30 feet of where the Lockman fire began. And within minutes, he called 911 16 times.
1: Prosecutors say Render Connect even asked ChatGPT if he could be held responsible for a fire if it was started by a cigarette. The defense claims he's being scapegoated. State of California and Santa Clara County are suing the Trump administration to block the construction of an ICE facility in Gilroy, California. California Attorney General Rob Bonta believes the building might be used to detain migrants. Speaking with reporters in San Jose, he claims the facilities don't provide the bare necessities for the detainees inside.
2: Water, not have access to appetizing, nourishing meals, although that's required in their contract, not getting health screenings and health care appointments and follow-up appointments, not having adequate clothing or bedding at night.
1: This comes as protests continue at the Delaney Hall ICE facility in New Jersey, where DHS denies detainees there are on hunger strike, claiming they have clean water and three meals per day. A new study shows that the U.S.-Mexico-Canada trade agreement is helping to save you money at the grocery store. KMJ Ag Director Don York reports.
3: That Purdue University study reveals that the USMCA agreement not only benefits shoppers, but also creates additional market opportunities for American agriculture. Released by the Corn Refiners Association and by the Agriculture Coalition for USMCA, the study estimates the North American trade agreement saves U.S. households about $700 annually on food purchases. That's roughly 7% of total household food spending. The report also warns, though, that without USMCA, food tariffs could increase by an average of 7.4%. Don York, KMJ News.
1: On Wall Street, the Dow ended down 953 points. The S&P lost 500 and NASDAQ dropped 509. Valley weather right now, sunny and 93 degrees at Radio City. ABC 30's Christine Gregory has our forecast.
4: Well, we're starting to warm up on this Wednesday, Central Valley, with highs in the mid to upper 90s, a good 10 degrees warmer than yesterday. So prepare your ACs because the heat only continues. Starting Thursday, we've got heat advisories for low triple digits. Expect highs around 102 tomorrow afternoon, and overnight lows staying in the 70s. This stretch will last us through at least Saturday, with highs peaking at 103. Still very warm next week. For KMJ, I'm ABC 30's meteorologist Christine Gregory.
1: Taking a look at our roadways, an injury traffic collision at southbound 99 at the eastbound 180 connector. Also report of a car fire westbound Jensen just east of Highland Avenue. Traffic hazard on East Indianapolis Avenue and North Moroa Avenue. Also an injury accident northbound 99 at the Fresno Street off-ramp. I'm Rose Ortega on KMJ at KMJNow.com or wherever you...
5: How did I lose weight? 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

0: my friends, is Kenny Chesney. He is headed back to Sphere Las Vegas, and you could be there. We got flights. We got a two-night stay at the Venetian Resort. We got two tickets to see Kenny Chesney in the most jaw-dropping venue on the Strip. It's a VIP package, priority entry to Sphere Las Vegas, access to the very vibe room. It's got a dedicated merch store, priority access to guitars, tiki bars, and a whole lot of love. It's the Kenny Chesney fan experience. 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All the contest rules are at KMJNow.com, but if you want that national keyword this afternoon, it is Dreams, D-R-E-A-M-S, Dreams. Text it to 95819, and you can be on your way to see this guy at Sphere Las Vegas. She likes the way it's pulling while we're tilling up the land. She's even kind of crazy about my farmer's tan. 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Good luck. I don't know if I need to go to Sphere Las Vegas, but man, I'll bet that's a fun concert. He's got a lot of fun music. Check out contest details, kmjnow.com. All right. Coming back to this report, I love how reductive the media has gotten, by the way. I have this theory that, because if you watch cable news at all, you will eventually see, for example, Fox News report on a segment from CNN. And so they'll literally just put the CNN screen, Chyron and all, in their own window. And so you'll have the CNN Chyron and then the Fox Chyron. Now, there's been at least one occasion where whatever outlet was reporting on another outlet, and then that got re-reported by a third outlet, so you actually had like kind of triple-stacked Chyrons in the effort to report on the reporting on the reporting. And I have this theory that someday we are going to have so little of substance to say that the stacking of broadcasts covering broadcasts will result in the actual topic of conversation appearing to be nothing greater than a phosphorus dot in the middle of the screen. Remember that when you would click your old TV off and on, you sometimes get the little dot? Yeah, I think we're headed there. So I want to be fair. I am reporting or discussing a report on a report of an excerpt of a book. Where we left off, Dan Bongino, in July of 2025, storms into a meeting with the DOJ, the FBI, and the Attorney General and rips Pan Bondi. And subsequently, he and Kash Patel go to the White House saying, we got to get Bondi out of here. Then we move on. J.D. Vance swings in on this thing, tries to coordinate an interview with Joe Rogan. The intention was to use the interview to announce the DOJ's Epstein Files website. They were pushing for then Deputy AG Todd Blanche to go on the Joe Rogan podcast to discuss the files. But apparently Joe Rogan told the Vice President of the United States he didn't want Blanche on the show. Vance argued that if he were the one to appear on Rogan's show, then only part of the conversation would be about Epstein. The rest of the interview, he said, could be about the president's recently passed legislation and what it could do for working families. That never came together. This came on the heels of Vance telling others in the administration that he feared losing some of the so-called low propensity voters like Joe Rogan fans due to the way the administration handled Epstein. Kash Patel pushed for Pam Bondi's immediate resignation after her nothing to see here Epstein files memo. Now, Patel and Bongino both at some point told the White House, you got to get rid of Bondi. Swan and Haberman write in their book, 2 days later, the two men were summoned to a meeting with Susie Wiles and Pam Bondi in the Situation Room complex. They were the last to enter the small wood-paneled room. Seated around the table was Pam Bondi, Susie Wiles, Todd Blanche, and Taylor Budovich, one of Wiles' deputies. The moment Bongino sat down, Wiles told him that she had been informed that he leaked a sensitive story about Epstein and Trump to ABC. Bongino replies, I'll tell you what, I'll give you $100,000 cash right now. I'm not kidding. Walk out to the West Executive Wing, put that reporter on speaker, and get him to admit that I leaked it. $100,000. Wiles snaps back, well, we all got ourselves in, and Bongino cuts her off. No, no, no, no, no, no, no, no. We didn't get ourselves into anything. I warned you guys about this the whole time, and you ignored me. And exactly what I said was going to happen, happened. And now you're pretending I was in on this. I was never in on this. Wiles then went on to tell Bongino that the Trump team needed to be all in and agree to move forward. Bongino said he was not in on the plan and stormed out saying, forget it, I'm out of here. Bongino would go on to predict that Epstein was going to be the president's Iran-Contra affair. He vented to a confidant his speculation that this would be, unfortunately, something for which President Trump would be remembered in perpetuity. He also went off on then AG Bondi again, saying Blondie blanked this whole thing up. Quote, she was the one on TV saying over and over they had all this stuff. There was never anything. We were always clear about that. But now everyone thinks we did something wrong, and I gave up everything, and now it's all disappeared because people think we screwed something up with Epstein. Huh, I wonder why Bongino is back to podcasting. Vance goes back to the interview well. He was distressed over how the Epstein saga was dividing the base. His solution, he floats to colleagues, an extraordinary PR gambit. That the White House enlist Tucker Carlson to interview Ghislaine Maxwell in prison. Vance believed that it might help the president if Maxwell was willing to state that Trump had not been a part of any wrongdoing with Epstein. Now, that's the remainder of the high points or low points, the significant points in the story published so far by the New York Times. I don't suspect that the book is going to do particularly well, especially in conservative circles, because it is a criticism of the time that Trump spent out of office and the beginning of his second term. And I'm just not sure that that's going to make for a beach reading for most of you guys. This sheds a lot of light on why Bongino bailed. It also makes it much more clear why Pam Bondi resigned. It doesn't do anything to cause me to think that the president did anything criminal. I think that Donald Trump was flattered by the attention being heaped on him by Epstein, because Trump does like his attention. He does like his appearance of being surrounded by influence and power and wealth. And look, it's an aesthetic choice. It's a personal choice. It's not something that I'm particularly infatuated with, but I do understand it. I got a couple of rich friends, and they got neat toys. They got nice houses. I do enjoy visiting. I just don't necessarily need to have everybody know that I happen to be hanging out with that person. Trump would not have ever in a million years allowed himself to be associated with a known pervert. And that, I think, it becomes abundantly clear in this. Trump's embarrassed by his inclusion in the files. Trump's embarrassed by his overwhelming prevalence in the files. But you and I both know that in a media environment as down on President Trump as the one in which we operate, if there was any evidence of Donald Trump doing anything in these files, it would have been on the front page of every paper. It would have been the leading story of every evening news story. We'd be hearing about it in detail over and over. They would have been exhuming victims to try and find evidence. Can't you see Maggie Haberman in a graveyard with a shovel? The evidence doesn't exist. Because whatever you think of Donald Trump, whether you love him or not, that's not how he rolls. That's not who he is. And the Epstein thing has been a tremendous embarrassment. And the people around him, Bondi and Bongino and Patel and Wiles, they know that it's an embarrassment and it's an infringement on his political clout. It is abundantly clear that the concern from Susie Wiles and Dan Bongino and Pam Bondi was about insulating President Trump from the consequences of being associated with a dead pervert. Now, my opinion is that the smart move would have been to release the files and to highlight President Trump in the files, not to shame him, not to embarrass him, but to say, look, there was an association there, and the fact of that association is distressing and embarrassing and disappointing. What this man turned out to be is disgusting. But as you can see in all of these files, our guy had nothing to do with the crimes committed by the dead pervert. Coming at it head on would have been much more beneficial to the administration. The only thing that leaves me scratching my head, because Bongino bailing after all of this, if what Haberman and Swan report is true, it is utterly unsurprising that Bongino would pull himself out of the situation. The head scratcher for me is how the hell Pam Bondi is still able to get President Trump on the phone, how she's able to get President Trump to want to put her into another role of responsibility. Not because she painted Trump badly, but because she bungled this process so badly that it created a greater liability, a greater embarrassment, more scrutiny. When the investigators could be looking into people who were named as perpetrators, who were named as co-conspirators, whose emails indicate knowledge, we could be putting our energy into that, going to actually get justice for victims. And instead, we've got an entire book about a guy who had a friend who turned out to be a scumbag, the worst kind of scumbag. A human being so abjectly devoid of value that the world was made better the moment that he died, however he died. All right, when I get back, Social Security finally saying out loud something that every financial advisor I've talked to in the last 10 years has already said. First, though, Rosa Ortega's got the latest in the KMJ Traffic Center.
1: Yes, taking a look at your roadways. Non-injury traffic collision northbound 41 just north of Divisadero. An injury traffic collision at southbound 99 at the eastbound 180 connector. Reports of a car fire westbound Jensen just east of Highland Avenue. Traffic hazard on East Indianapolis Avenue, North Moroa Avenue. Also an injury accident on northbound 99 at the Fresno Street off-ramp. Down in Visalia, ambulance call to a traffic collision on eastbound 198 and the 63 connector. Traffic is backed up to Mooney. With your KMJ traffic, I'm Rosa.
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0: Pretty soon, the level of activity at Orloff Jewelers in Fig Garden Village is going to lead you to believe, oh my God, they're going out of business. 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
7: If you missed that national keyword to see Kenny Chesney at Sphere Las Vegas, it's DREAMS, D-R-E-A-M-S. 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Text that keyword, DREAMS, D-R-E-A-M-S, to 95819. You'll be on your way to Las Vegas to see Kenny Chesney in person at Sphere, Las Vegas. Contest rules are over at kmjnow.com. Yesterday, the Social Security Administration released a new report with new projections as to when the trust fund it relies on to help pay benefits may be depleted. The OASI Trust, the Old Age and Survivors Insurance, will run out in 2032, at which point 78% of benefits will be payable, according to the latest projections. Social Security has yet to miss a payment, but this may force Congress to take action. It's 3 months earlier than what had been projected last June, according to the new Social Security Administration trustees report. So Social Security uses incoming revenue from payroll taxes to pay benefits. When benefits exceed payroll tax income, the program relies on the trust to make up the shortfall. The report says if the fund is depleted as projected, Social Security will only be able to pay 78% of retirement benefits. That new projection depleted date comes on the heels of the One Big Beautiful Bill Act, which the chief actuary at Social Security said in August would have material effects on the financial status of the trust funds because it impacts the taxation of Social Security benefits. At that point, they had estimated late 2032 for the retirement fund depletion date. That was pushed up from the 2025 report that had suggested 2033. So that old age and survivors insurance, OASI, if combined with the disability insurance trust, may be able to pay full benefits until the third quarter of

0: of 2034, when 83% of benefits are payable, according to the new report. That's an unchanged estimate from prior trustees' reports. How'd we get here? We got a piece from 1440 that tries to explain.
1: Social Security was designed for Americans who retired at 65 and died at 79. Now they're living to 84, and well, the math is breaking. This whole system cost $1.5 trillion in fiscal year 2024 to run and was built for people to collect benefits for 14 years, not 19. So why is our system feeling the pressure now? Well, it all comes down to one name, baby boomers. In 1957, the US had its highest birth rate in its history. 4.3 million babies were born that year. And as of 2022, they've all turned 65 and they're flooding the system at once. But an even larger issue is that birth rates have been trending down. You see, Social Security works when workers pay in and retirees take out. Fewer babies born means fewer future workers. And fewer workers means they can't support as many retirees who are living longer than ever. You add these two things together and we see that Social Security has been running on a deficit every year since 2021. In 2024 alone, Social Security brought in $1.42 trillion, but paid out $1.48 trillion, meaning it spent $67 billion more than it collected. If we keep going down this path, the trust funds could be fully depleted by 2034. So this leaves Congress to have to decide what to do, or else benefits will be cut by 20% across the board. Follow 1440 and USA Facts for more knowledge breakdowns like this.
0: Okay. So it's not just the One Big Beautiful Bill Act. It's also Generation X not having enough kids to keep a workforce big enough to offset the cost of paying baby boomers their Social Security income. Congress could theoretically give access to that disability insurance trust, which would extend things by months, not decades. I have heard from every financial advisor that I have talked to that I should not plan to rely on Social Security, that if it pays anything, it's going to be a reduced benefit. And so I've worked to try and plan my retirement accordingly. But there's a gap because I'm 20 years away from, well, not quite, I'm 18 years away from retirement. The clock's ticking for me. But I've got 2 decades to try and figure it out. Maybe a little bit more. If I keep, you know, this isn't exactly breaking rocks. I could keep doing this a while. For somebody who actually works for a living, that might not be a possibility. A lot of guys that I was at the tile shop with, and their knees are already going, and they aren't 60 yet. The idea of refraining from taxing Social Security income is extremely attractive. I am a big fan of pulling back taxation if and whenever possible. But declining to tax the same people that generate the burden, the baby boomers, and this is not a matter of fault, this is a matter of circumstance. Declining to tax those people appropriately so as to keep the trust funded, so as to prevent the decline in payout, is a piece of this. That's that One Big Beautiful Bill Act provision. The other piece of this is that Social Security was always a Ponzi scheme. And so now we have run up against it. The clock is ticking. And fully a decade before I would even be eligible to consider taking Social Security, the benefit's going to drop. And with birth rates being what they are in this country, I don't know if there's going to be anything left by the time I kick the bucket. I have no earthly clue what the solution is at this point. I really don't, other than incentivizing private retirement savings even more, creating greater tax incentives for people like me who know the system's not going to be there to be ready to be totally self-sufficient. But we've been saying it for years, and now the number is out, 2032. At which point they dropped to 78% of benefits. News time now. Here's Rose Ortega.
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3: President Trump signs off on a Republican legislation funding immigration enforcement through the rest of his term. Fox's Jared Halpern has more from the White House.
4: With his signature, President Trump ended a nearly six-month funding fight at the Department of Homeland Security.
5: We'll give the heroes of ICE and Border Patrol, and that's what they are, the heroes, what they have to go through to keep us safe, the support and resources they need to defend our borders, protect our homeland, and to keep America safe.
4: The legislation, passed through a budget reconciliation process without support from Democrats, includes $38 billion for immigration and customs enforcement and $26 billion for Border Patrol. Democrats unsuccessfully sought reforms to both agencies in the aftermath of deadly shootings by federal agents in Minnesota. At the White House, Jared Halpern, Fox News.
3: The teen accused of pulling the trigger on the high-profile killing of Clovis teen Caleb Quick was back in court yesterday, where a judge set a September 1st transfer hearing that'll determine whether the juvenile suspect will be tried as an adult.
6: Kind of have to relive it a couple more times. It's going to be tough.
7: Caleb's dad tells me it was difficult to face his son's accused killer.
6: He's alive and doing well, and, you know, my son's not here.
7: His transfer hearing is estimated to last 5 court days, and prosecutors say they plan to call close to 15 witnesses. This comes less than a month after a judge ruled the teen girl accused of being the getaway driver will not be tried as an adult. Caleb's dad says right now, he's not hopeful, critical of the juvenile justice system's low transfer rate in California.
6: It seems like it doesn't matter what these kids do. The court says that they're rehabilitatable, and it's up to the district attorneys to prove they're not.
8: Now, this male teen suspect will remain in custody. Now, as for that female suspect, her trial is slated to begin on July 28th.
3: That's ABC 30's Brisa Colon. Caleb's dad, Stephen, appeared on the Brodsky Musan show with news that he's going to try to get a ballot initiative on the ballot in 2027 to repeal Prop 57.
9: We are going to move to do that. So 2027, we're going to get a ballot measure going to repeal Prop 57. And so you're going to see us out and everywhere next year. To repeal Prop 57.
3: Get more of Mr. Quick's visit on the Brodsky Musan podcast page at KMJNow.com. On Wall Street, the Dow ends down 953 points. It's 532 at KMJ. Valley weather right now, sunny and 94 at Radio City. ABC 30's Christine Gregory has our forecast.
10: Hey, happy Wednesday, Central Valley. Expect a big warm-up starting today. Temperatures rising from the 80s yesterday into the 90s. So prepare to feel that heat. Overnight lows staying comfortable in the 60s. Starting Thursday, that's when low triple digits arrive, our first stretch of the season. Highs will be up to 102 with heat advisories lasting through Saturday evening. We could see temperatures peak up to 103, even staying in the upper 90s through next week. For KMJ, ABC 30's meteorologist Christine Gregory.
3: Taking a look at our roadways, we have got a traffic hazard on westbound 168 at Bullard. Non-injury hit and run, eastbound 180 at Chestnut. Northbound 41, just south of 180, we've got a traffic collision with unknown injuries. Reports of a car fire, westbound Jensen, just east of Highland Avenue. Traffic hazard on East Indianapolis Avenue, North Moroa Avenue. And in Visalia, an ambulance called a traffic collision, eastbound 198 and the 63 connector. Traffic's backed up to Mooney. I'm Rose Ortega on KMJ at KMJNow.com or wherever you stream.
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0: 540 on KMJ. The phones are open at 490-5858. Coming off the story about Social Security starting to run out of money in 6 years, Greg joins us with a proposed solution. Greg, welcome to KMJ.
15: Hi, Philip. So I've actually worked on this problem for the last year and a half because I'm in my late 70s. And the solution is, because you can't cut benefits. It's not a palatable solution. So you're going to have to increase the payroll tax that each side pays, which is currently 6.2 employee and the same for employer. Let's say you increase that to 6.5 each. Second, you're going to have to delay the period of time from which somebody can claim either early retirement benefits or regular retirement benefits by at least a year and a half to 2 years. Solve the ability to draw down. And last, it's been ridiculous to put a cap on where you're going to end charging payroll taxes on your earned income. There is no cap on Medicare. You should have no cap on Social Security earnings. So if you're making $100,000, you're paying 6.2%. You're making $10 million, you're paying 6.2%. Funds will get better fairly quickly.
0: I follow you, Greg. And mathematically, I mean, I'm this is all back of the napkin type stuff, but mathematically, what you're suggesting seems plausible. I have a counter proposal for you.
15: Sure.
0: We tax all income over $1 trillion net worth at 100%. It'll affect like two people, and it'll keep the boomers in the green until it's Gen X's turn to collect.
15: The problem is it's confiscatory, and the state and the Supreme Court will nail you.
0: Are you saying that I can't just take money from Elon Musk to keep the boomers afloat?
15: Oh, I'm sorry. Are you the mayor of New York City?
0: Greg, I think that your solution sounds very reasonable, and for that reason, I suspect that Congress will run screaming in the other direction. But for what it's worth, I think you're right.
15: All right. I just wanted to get my two cents in.
0: No, I appreciate the phone call, man. I'm glad that you spent some time thinking about it. And look, if you can come up with this, putting some thought into it, then it seems within reason that the 540 some odd people who serve in the United States Congress in the upper and lower chamber could possibly arrive at a similar solution. The issue in my mind is that we are looking to staunch a bleeding that we knew was coming and that we waited too long on. I mean, this is one of those things when we talk about like giving kids, you know, fiscal education, actually making sure that a kid who's graduating high school understands money well enough to understand things like, golly, I don't know, compound interest when they start signing for student loans. We haven't educated this country on finance. We haven't educated this country on economics. Frankly, we've done a poor job of educating a lot of this country on basic math. And so the solution that you're proposing seems reasonable, maybe even palatable. I have to admit, there's a little bitty piece of me that hears increase the rate of Social Security taxation on working people today. And my immediate reaction is get out of my wallet. Figure it out. I got to figure it out. My kids have got to figure it out. And the fact of the matter is we have to figure it out. The Social Security program is a necessary earned benefit for people in this country in certain situations. I mean, obviously for seniors, but also for the disabled. We have to figure it out. And Greg, I hope that your recommendation makes it to the ears of somebody who can begin to do something about it. Congress has to do something about it because all the squabbling, all the punching each other in the nose, all of the grandstanding is meaningless if they can't make sure that seniors have that tiny, tiny bit of security because God knows nobody's living high on the hog on their Social Security check. All right. The Supreme Court, in pursuit of originalist understanding of our founding documents, has begun an earnest exploration into which of the founding fathers were habitual drunks, or, well, I suppose what their drinking habits were in general. Do drug users and alcohol users have a constitutional right to own a gun? It depends upon how the Supreme Court interprets the drinking habits of the founding fathers. So originalism, this legal philosophy, says the meaning of the Constitution's words should not evolve over time, that we should be reading these laws in the context of the era in which they were written. The theory has been fashionable for a long time, but the current conservative supermajority on the Supreme Court has really embraced it. And they've sent attorneys scrambling for historical nuggets that were once more useful for Trivial Pursuit. Jonathan Gienapp, law and history professor at Stanford and a critic of originalism, says the more this form of analysis gets extended, the stranger it becomes. It's not obvious what from the past matters and what does not. But the Second Amendment is at the forefront of lawyers' efforts to amass historical ammunition, if you'll pardon the turn of phrase. This comes from a 2022 Supreme Court ruling that significantly expanded the right to carry a gun. The court decreed that today's regulations are constitutional only if they are consistent with early American historical traditions. Since then, we've been off to the races arguing about what those traditions are. And one dispute pending in front of the justices now challenges a law that prohibits people who use illegal drugs from possessing firearms. Now, the trouble for originalists is that drug addiction was not particularly well accepted in the 19th century. So in oral arguments, Justice Gorsuch and others are focusing on the parallel: alcohol use at the time of the founding. So in the 1700s, states commonly passed laws restricting the rights of so-called habitual drunkards. But Neil Gorsuch says that the founders themselves were heavy drinkers. He makes the observation that John Adams took a tankard of hard cider with his breakfast every day. James Madison reportedly drank a pint of whiskey every day. Thomas Jefferson, you know, he said he wasn't much of a user of alcohol. He only had 3 or 4 glasses of wine a night. So if using intoxicants automatically disqualified somebody, Gorsuch seems to suggest the very people who wrote the Second Amendment would have been disarmed. Advocates of originalism say that this sort of reasoning is the only way to prevent modern judges or legislatures from abridging individual rights ratified in the Constitution. Costas Moros, director at the Second Amendment Foundation, says, I get people who see it as sounding crazy, but that is what we agreed to. If it's not tied to the original meaning, it means nothing at all. Now, if you've never looked for it, there is a punch recipe floating around attributed to the founding fathers that is not the kind of punch that you are going to serve to the kids. We know the founding fathers celebrated the signing of the Declaration of Independence with 76 bowls of punch. So this is the colonial Fish House punch. So Fish House was a establishment in Philadelphia. Let me give you the ingredients of Philadelphia Fish House punch, and you tell me if the founding fathers might have enjoyed a cocktail or two. 2 ounces rum, 1 ounce cognac, 1 ounce peach brandy, 1 ounce simple syrup, 1 ounce freshly squeezed lemon juice, 1.5 ounces water or club soda, garnished with sliced peaches and lemon wheels. So again, 2 parts rum, 1 part cognac, 1 part peach brandy. And then a little simple syrup, a little citrus, a little water. Guys, I enjoy a stiff drink. My favorite drink is something called the Sazerac, which is cognac and absinthe. All right? I am not afraid of a strong drink. That punch, you know those guys that sneak Everclear into a football game in a hydration pack? They mix it up with Gatorade. This is that kind of drinking. The founding fathers loved their booze. If you look for the Tavern Rum Punch or Martha Washington's Punch, you have got an absolute kick in the teeth. Again, peach brandy, cognac, Jamaican rum, little sugar, little water. Try not to go blind.
3: We've got glass debris across all the lanes, southbound 99, just north of Ventura. Also, a traffic collision with unknown injuries, northbound 41, just south of 180. Reports of a car fire westbound Jensen just east of Highland Avenue. Also an injury accident northbound 99 at the Fresno Street off-ramp. Traffic hazard southbound to Wolf Avenue at East Manning Avenue. Non-injury hit and run eastbound 180 at Chestnut and Visalia. Ambulance called to traffic collision eastbound 198 and the 63 connector traffic backed up to Mooney. With your KMJ traffic, I'm Rose Ortega.
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0: 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Anywhere you stream, I'm Philip Teresi. Thanks to Rose Ortega pulling triple duty today, screening phones, giving you the news, and covering traffic. The folks behind the scenes here works. Ohar. If you have been confronted with the infusion of artificial intelligence into the workplace, we have good news. A 34-year-old software engineer, Aaron Mouse, works at a tech entertainment company in North Carolina. Business Insider is reporting that Ms. Mouse has secured a religious exemption, effectively allowing her to skip using AI for work. Ms. Mouse is a Unitarian Universalist, a pluralistic religion rooted in the inherent worth of every person. In April, she argued that artificial intelligence does not align with her religious beliefs, citing environmental and ethical concerns. In mid-May, her employer granted her the unusual accommodation. She told Business Insider, "I'm writing my code and reviewing by hand," which seems crazy to say. Just 2 years ago, how else would you have done it? Now, Ms. Mouse is not a member of the Catholic Church, but Pope Leo's most recent calls for stronger AI control highlights a schism between religious belief and the broad intrusion of artificial intelligence into everyday life, not to mention real concerns about increased pollution, rampant water usage, environmentally damaging side effects. There's plenty of non-faith-based objections as well. It's actually become a major issue, both socially and politically. The Unitarian Universalist Association does not, as yet, have a firm stance on the use of AI, but they are developing a policy, and you could see other employers soon face opposition from AI-opposed staffers. When you add to this the Pope's encyclical calling for artificial intelligence to be disarmed, go with it. Go with it. The less AI, the better. All right, I got to get out of here. The great one, Mark Levin, is on the way. Before that, an update from the Fox News team. And, of course, we'll check in with our friends at the Valley's Legends. The Legacy Continues, brought to you by the Fresno Historical Society. And Burger Week continues. If you missed out on Eureka this morning, worry not. Tomorrow, 10 a.m., Smash Brothers Bistro goes on sale half off on the Sweet Deals tab at kmjnow.com. 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Sit tight. Mark Levin is on the way on KMJ.
1: As early as 1853, sheep were being introduced across the Central Valley. They were even seen munching on the fledgling grass in Fresno's Courthouse Park. Originally raised as a source of meat, once ranchers realized that the county's land could sustain large-scale operations, the focus changed. Importation of French and Spanish merinos for wool quickly became a flourishing enterprise. A large number of Basque from the Pyrenees Mountains heard the call of the gold rush and ventured to California. However, the vast sheep ranches on the west side were far more familiar than panning for treasure, and the Basque shepherds were appreciated for their knowledge and skill. Dozens of Basque hotels emerged. Newly arrived shepherds would come here looking for work, for a place to belong. A seasonal home where men who spent months alone on the range could return to the community, live between jobs, serve as an employment agency, a place to socialize, to get health care, welcome children into the world, and tend to elders. The Basque Hotel storeroom downtown once held as many as 100 bedrolls. Some belonged to men who hadn't been seen in decades. Today, that hotel is known as Chef's Club at the Shepherd's Inn, and carries this history, this cultural heritage, through food, stories, and legacy. I'm Mark Standriff for Valley Legends, The Legacies Continue, sponsored by the Fresno Historical Society.
2: Pretty soon, the level of activity at Orloff Jewelers in Fig Garden Village is going to lead you to believe, oh my God, they're going out of business. 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Please understand that nobody's moving. They're staying right there in Fig Garden Village. But oh, when this is done, so much bigger, so much better, so much more beautiful. There's so many bees there in that descriptive. I'm lucky I'm not covered with honey. Did you get it? What a sale! Orloff Jewelers right now in Fig Garden Village.
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4: Think of the children. Won't somebody please think of the children?

0: U.S. fighter jets hitting targets in Iran. I'm Lisa Lacera, Fox News. President Trump says U.S. forces dropping bombs for the second day in a row.
1: The president telling Fox News at that time 49 Tomahawk missiles had been used against targets in Iran, along with fighter jets that were bombing positions about 40 miles outside of Tehran and also along the southwest coast of Iran that sits along the Persian Gulf.
0: Fox's Trey Inkston, Tel Aviv. The president tells Fox Israel is not involved in this round of strikes. Meanwhile, Iranian state media says the Iranian army targeted the U.S. 5th Fleet in Bahrain by drones in response to the attacks. Earlier today, the president downplayed concerns of a rising inflation amid the Iran conflict.
2: The consumer price index jumped to more than 4% year over year in May, but President Trump says he's not concerned.
3: You know what I really love? I love the inflation. You know why?
2: The president says that's because he predicts prices will plummet once military action is over in Iran.
3: When the war is over?
4: Yes.
3: It's coming down.
4: I know you can't.
3: It's going to come down like a rock.
2: Energy prices are largely fueling the rising inflation. President Trump says the U.S. since last month has secretly been escorting oil tankers and other ships through the Strait of Hormuz to help stabilize the oil market.
0: Fox's Jared Halpern at the White House opening statements today in the trial of the man accused of sparking one of the most destructive wildfires in Los Angeles history.
5: A federal prosecutor telling a jury in Los Angeles Jonathan Rindernecht was motivated by resentment of the rich when he allegedly set a fire in the Pacific Palisades on New Year's Day of last year. A defense attorney arguing the 30-year-old is no arsonist and tried to stop the fire by calling 911 when he saw it break out.
0: Fox's Kristen Goodwin. Rindernecht has pled not guilty to charges including destruction of property by means of fire. 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
7: In the age of social media, novel terms have emerged to explain our new digital world, not the least of which is fubbing. Fubbing means you are physically with someone but are ignoring them by checking texts, scrolling social media, or replying to emails instead of engaging in the conversation or the moment. My daughter will have friends over, and when I check in, they're all on their phones. When I question this, she'll say, "We are connecting. We're talking about what's on our phones together." And while that's partly true, it also highlights how much our definition of connection has shifted. We've become a culture that sometimes struggles to fully experience a meaningful moment because we've become focused on capturing it instead of living it. But phones and social media do have real benefits: connection, creativity, and access to fresh ideas. However, genuine connection still requires presence, attention, and the willingness to truly listen, because being there should actually mean being there.
8: The Mental Health Minute with Amanda Nugent-Devine, brought to you by Kingsview.
13: He's here. 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

0: America, Mark Levin here. As I speak, a second round of attacks on Iran is taking place. Attacks are taking place. A second round is taking place. I don't know what generated this response this time. I'm all for it. You know, my goal is to defeat this regime. I don't understand why 48 hours ago when Israel hammered Iran for shooting 11 ballistic missiles at its citizenry, at their population centers, the prime minister was admonished in the press and elsewhere for doing that. This is 2 days in a row for us, and I'm all for it. So, but there seems to be a, I don't know, it's confusing to me, to be perfectly honest with you. I don't get it. They hit our helicopter. They almost killed two of our pilots. They fired 11 ballistic missiles into Israel. Ballistic missile, as you know, if you've been listening, is the capacity to blow an entire block, neighborhood, off the face of the earth. I mean, just as a moral and rational point of view, it seems to me that Israel had a right to respond, and we have every right to respond, but it's not even a matter of a right to respond. This regime won't let up. It won't stop. Maybe because it fired ballistic missiles at a variety of Arab states, and they got into the ear of the administration and said, hey, what are we going to do about this? Maybe that mattered. I don't know. But I'd like somebody to explain it. It's the same thing with these interviews, reporters asking the vice president and other people, is Israel aligned with us? Do we have the same interests? Well, sometimes we do, sometimes we don't, you know. Do they ever ask that about Pakistan? Turkey, where Erdogan is a whack job? Do they? Do they ever ask it about Qatar, which pours $400 billion into our country to try and destabilize it? Do they ever ask it about Saudi Arabia that was behind 9/11? No. They never ask about those countries. Hey, are we aligned with them? And yet, it's my understanding that our government says we're best friends with all these countries and their dictatorial leaders. Okay, fine. It's a practical matter. I get it. No criticism, kinda. But I'm trying to figure it out, and it's not so easy. Here's the president in the Oval Office today about Iran. Cut one. Go.
1: You posted this morning about Iran. You said that they've taken too long to get to a deal. I want to make sure I quote you correctly. You said that now they will have to pay the price.
2: Yeah.
1: What did you mean by that specifically?
2: Well, we're going to be attacking them very hard.
1: You're resuming bombing?
2: We are. Based on the helicopter, I guess we have the right to do that. You know, they shot down a very... an incredible machine, and at first they said they didn't do it, then they admitted they did. It was sort of easy because we have the bomb. We actually have the bomb. Got very lucky that bomb didn't explode. That bomb was lodged in the helicopter, it didn't explode. It was on fire, but it didn't explode. It's just those two guys, they knew how to fly, but they got very lucky. And then we had the unmanned boat going very, very fast at speeds that you wouldn't want to go. That's why it's unmanned, I guess, because nobody can go in that. But they rescued, so the both people are, fortunately, the pilots are okay. No, I've been working with Iran for a number of months, and they should sign their deal. It's a good deal. It doesn't give them the right to have a nuclear weapon. In fact, it totally prohibits them from ever having a nuclear weapon. And it was just tap, tap, tap. I don't know what they're doing. So they then shot at our helicopter. Very expensive helicopter, by the way, but much more importantly, the two men, fortunately, they're okay. But an amazing rescue. If you ever get a clip, you won't believe the rescue, how cool it was. The equipment we have. Look, we have the strongest military in the world.
0: All right, so here's what I'm going to do. I'm going to open the phone lines. We'll take calls in a little while. And I'd like you to explain why Israel was criticized 48 hours ago for attacking Iran its missile sites, its launch sites, some of its factory production sites for these ballistic missiles and so forth, and pretty strongly criticized. And this is okay. Aren't both okay? Aren't both the right things to do? That's my question to you. Let's go to cut two. Go.
2: And I gave them a break at the request of Pakistan, the field marshal and the prime minister.
0: See, Pakistan, the Muslim leadership there is no friend of ours. They're no friend of India's either. They are aligned with Russia for the most part and China. And the idea that they're great mediators with us in Iran, I think, has helped delay this significantly, quite frankly. Go ahead.
2: We stopped them from going to war with India. You would have had a nuclear war if it wasn't for me. But they became friendly to me, very friendly, and they stayed close to Iran, and they worked, and they still are working on trying them to do what's right. But we want a deal that's meaningful. We want a deal that works. We don't want to just have a Barack Hussein Obama deal, JCPOA, the worst deal. That was a path to a nuclear. It's the exact opposite. You know, I like on television, they say, oh, they should have kept that deal. First of all, it was over. It was a short-term deal. But that deal was a path to a nuclear weapon. This is a path against a nuclear. You can't have a nuclear weapon. His was a path to a nuclear weapon. They were developing, during his administration, nuclear weapon.
0: All right. Central Command just put out a statement that that forces began launching additional self-defense strikes. So maybe that's the key, to call them self-defense strikes, Rich? Additional self-defense strikes today at 5:15 p.m. Eastern Time against multiple targets in Iran at the Commander-in-Chief's direction. The strikes are in response to Iran's unwarranted and continued aggression. Okay. I'm agreeing with that 100%. If you have a country that wants to defend itself against Iran's aggression, our common enemy, Iran, I don't think you start hammering away at that country and their prime minister. I think we applaud it. Look, folks, if there's ever a deal, it's not going to last beyond the Trump presidency. If a Democrat comes in, they'll rip it up, or they'll sabotage it. And I don't even see a Republican who would send in our military to enforce this or that or what, some other aspect of it. I really don't. And that's been my position. It's consistent, private, public, however you want to say. We'll be right back.
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3: He's the reason why liberals hate this show. But listen anyway. They know they're probably wrong. Mark Levin is on the radio.

president was asked in the Oval Office today. He said what we all are thinking. He doesn't know what Iran's doing. So they're negotiating, and then these guys are doing what they do. They're attacking us. They're attacking their neighbors and so forth and so on. But isn't that the point, folks? There are no two factions, okay? They are all radicals.

0: They're real head cases. And he says the attacks on Syria and Lebanon, keep in mind, Israel's attacks on Syria are in defense, or were in the past. They're not attacking Syria right now, but they were in defense of Christians and Druze and other minorities in Syria. And their attacks in Lebanon are not on the Lebanese people. It's Hezbollah. Erdogan, truth be told, has been aligned with Iran. Erdogan has been aligned with Qatar. Erdogan helped fund Hamas. Leadership in Hamas, in addition to Qatar, were provided very expensive, luxurious housing and protection in Turkey. In Turkey. Turkey's a NATO member, although people are wondering why. But he goes on this long attack, verbal attack, on Netanyahu as Hitler, and they're trying to expand their authority. You know, they sound like the woke right podcasters here. And when in fact, what's happening is Erdogan, Syria, the new government, there's very close to Erdogan, and Erdogan supports Hezbollah. And unfortunately, we have an envoy or an ambassador to Turkey who is horrific, Thomas Barak. 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
6: 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But phones and social media do have real benefits: connection, creativity, and access to fresh ideas. However, genuine connection still requires presence, attention, and the willingness to truly listen, because being there should actually mean being there.
7: The Mental Health Minute with Amanda Nugent-Devine, brought to you by Kingsview.
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0: this somewhat into the next hour just because there's so many. 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Let's go to Paul, Toronto, Canada, our friend there, Sirius XM Satellite. Go.
1: Hi there, Mark. I'd like to, for a moment, if you don't mind talking on the same subject, shift the focus to Lebanon, where Trump insisted a couple of weeks ago on linking the ceasefire in Iran to a ceasefire in Lebanon. And I don't understand the point of that, because Lebanon to Iran is nothing more than a weapon to use against Israel. And by delinking it, Trump would have been taking away from Iran a power that is as significant as their ballistic missiles, and not quite as significant as their nuclear power, but he would have been taking away from them the ability to strike an enemy.
0: All right, let me say this. You are 100% correct. I even posted on this today. Iran is desperate to get Lebanon into this agreement. The Lebanese president said they want nothing to do with Iran or any agreement, because they're doing that to try and leverage Hezbollah against Israel. And they said that they have nothing to do with Lebanon and its terrorist activities. The people of Lebanon are sick and tired of Hezbollah, which took that country over in the mid-1980s. The government of Lebanon's not strong enough, and their military is not strong enough to stop them. We know that because there was an agreement in 1983 after Menachem Begin, leading the IDF, had to go into Lebanon to try and stop Hezbollah from attacking Israel from there again. So Iran believes its lifeline goes through Lebanon to Hezbollah. And so they've been firing missiles into northern Israel. I'm just giving the nation some background. Relentlessly, daily, northern Israel has been effectively depopulated. It's a tiny country the size of New Jersey. I want you to think about 20-25% of northern New Jersey having to be depopulated, having to move to the central part. Now they're hitting central Israel, and Israel's going in. They said, we're not putting up with this. And they went in, and the head of the snake, that is the nerve center, their headquarters is right outside Beirut, and they were told, don't hit Beirut. And Israel said, we're going to hit whatever we have to hit. And so they hit it, and then Iran fired 11 ballistic missiles into Israel, stating specifically, as long as Israel attacks Hezbollah, there can be no peace deal, there can be no deal at all, and we will defend Hezbollah. And so then we step in, because Israel then responds to Iran, like we're responding to Iran tonight and we did last night, and we're admonishing Netanyahu, including publicly. And so they hit one of our helicopters 2 days ago, and so all hell breaks loose, and I'm glad we're pounding the hell out of them. And so this is why I've presented the question, and you make a very, very important point, Paul, which is Iran is going to desperately try and drag Lebanon into any agreement, and the concern there is that means Israel will not have the capacity to defend itself. Iran will determine what Hezbollah will do and whether Israel's security is safe. Of course, it won't be. Because if Israel responds, Israel will be accused of violating our deal. This is your concern, correct?
1: But it takes away the power from the people of Lebanon to define their own future.
0: Well, of course. Of course it does. It would be insane to allow the Iranians to get away with that. I'm glad you pointed that out. It's very important. We'll be right back.
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5: Round two is complete. I'm Lisa Lucera, Fox News. U.S. Central Command says its latest round of strikes against Iran are over. The strikes, it says, were on military surveillance capabilities, communication systems, and air defense sites across Iran. Fox's Trey Inks in Tel Aviv spoke with President Trump earlier tonight.
6: The president told me he spoke directly with Iranian officials tonight from the Situation Room. President Trump says that they called asking him to stop the bombing. Through state media, Iranian officials have denied this. Vice President J.D. Vance giving some new insight into who they're dealing with in Iran, saying both the moderates and the more extreme voices. President Trump says the Israelis are not involved in the strikes tonight, but he did briefly speak with Israeli counterparts.
5: CENTCOM says the strikes were in response to the Iranian threat to U.S. forces and international commercial ships transiting regional waters. A former Taliban commander will spend decades in a U.S. prison.
7: Haji Najibullah has been sentenced to 42 years behind bars for the kidnapping of Pulitzer Prize-winning journalist David Rode and providing support that led to the deaths of three American soldiers. Rode faced Najibullah in a Manhattan courtroom, describing how he and two other men were abducted by Najibullah in 2008 in Afghanistan. The men were held for over 7 months before making a dramatic escape from a compound in Pakistan's tribal areas. Najibullah pleaded guilty to providing material support for acts of terrorism last April.
5: Fox's Tom Rigotti. An appeal filed in the murder conviction of Carmelo Anthony, the Texas teen convicted of murdering fellow teen Austin Metcalf at a track meet last year. Collin County DA Greg Willis.
8: Any case where the defendant gets a lengthy sentence, it's normal for a notice to appeal to be filed. So it would be more surprising if there had not been a notice.
5: Anthony was sentenced to 35 years and is eligible for parole after he served half the sentence. 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
0: Hello, America. 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Our number, 877-381-3811, 877-381-3811. There is more to do this evening, but this is crucial. Our military is now attacking Iran, which is a good thing. It attacked it last night, which was a good thing. I just wish we were attacking it in a way that would destroy it, including arming the Iranian people. I don't know. If we are, I doubt we're going that far. But I'm glad we're doing what we're doing. This is an evil regime that wants to kill us. Okay? It's that simple. And they've killed many Americans, directly and indirectly. They have slaughtered their own people by the tens of thousands, people who support us, strongly support us, that are basically in bondage in that country. It's a terrible, terrible thing. I just want us to finish what we started. And it started out incredibly. It was spectacular. And I think Israel has every right to defend itself, and it's not going to give it up to anybody, especially when 11 ballistic missiles are shot into its country. I've said before, if 11 ballistic missiles were shot into our country from Mexico by drug cartels, we wouldn't give a damn what anybody says, and we wouldn't sit around and take a poll. And I will note tonight that the Prime Minister of Israel is not criticizing us, is he, Mr. Producer? He's not saying, okay, the fun is over, you've shot down, back off, none of that stuff. Joseph, Point Pleasant Beach, New Jersey, the great WABC, go right ahead, please.
22: Hey, how you doing, Mark? How are you?
0: Okay.
22: Listen, I'm a big fan, and I'm very pro-Trump, and I'm very pro-Israel. I'm a practicing Roman Catholic, and to me, Israel is just Jewish faith is my first chapter, and it extends to my religion. So I'm very right. Pro-Israel. I love Netanyahu. I really do. But I just get mad at my country sometimes when I want to finish the job too. But I always think, like right now, if we were going to go in there again, we're going to lose 300, 400 kids.
0: No, we're not sending any troops in there.
22: I mean, planes may be shot down. I don't know, but nobody even knows the 13 kids that were killed a couple months ago.
0: All right, let me ask you something. If we do a deal, do you think it's going to be enforceable in 10 years?
22: No.
0: Okay, who do you think's going to have to fix that?
22: It's going to be us, but I want the whole country.
0: It's going to be our kids and grandkids. That's one. Well, what if they have 10,000 ballistic missiles and they actually get nuclear warheads with the help of China and Pakistan and the UK? It's only going to get worse. That's the point. They're on their back right now.
22: Right. So why don't we, Mark, why don't we just do what we did? If this, I think this is righteous, but why don't this, like I said, this country, they're worried more about the New York Knicks up in New York City right now. Nobody knows about those 13 kids that were killed. And if we go in there now...
0: They weren't all killed. Some of them died in accidents, but they're dead, and that's what matters. That's correct.
22: Yes. I just...
0: I don't understand your phrase, if we go in there now. Go in there with what?
22: If we go in 100%, like, just bomb the hell out of them for 4 months, and we're going to lose probably more...
0: We don't have to bomb them for 4 months. It was 2 more weeks. And arm the Iranian people. Look, here's the deal. If we've now reached the point where we're not going to send in troops, but we're not going to use the Navy and the Air Force because somebody might get hurt or killed, then we might as well not have a military. We might as well cut it by 80%, put the military on the border, and that's that. What do you think the communist Chinese are doing when they look at this? What do you think our enemies that have real power are doing when they look at this? I don't think it's helping us. I really don't. And if the position is we can't do anything because we can't have anybody harmed or killed, which is a horrible thing, and we're doing this to try and prevent tens of thousands of us, if not hundreds of thousands of us, being harmed or killed, well, then what's the point of having a military? We might as well just pull it all back, Fortress America, which Reagan warned against. That's the alternative. See what I'm saying?
22: Yeah. I just, can I say one more thing?
0: Of course.
22: Sometimes you say, I don't want you to get mad at me now, but about we have to help out the Persian people, which I don't mind, but I think they're going to have to find their own George Washington because we lost a lot of good kids in 20 years ago.
0: You keep talking about losing kids. I'm talking about arming them. How does that lose kids, our kids? Well, how many kids did we lose defeating the Soviet Union? By arming freedom fighters all over the world. Thanks for your call. I can't fix the argument because I'm not getting through. Not because I'm right and he's wrong, just because it's a matter of fact. We're not sending ground troops. If your position is any casualty is too many, then you might as well pull all of our armed forces and get them out of Europe. We've got the special forces in Africa trying to save Christians. Pull them out, too. Pull everybody out, and I'm sure communist China will be thrilled by it. Fascistic Russia will be thrilled by it, and you'll see more war, more slaughter, more than anything else. And then what are we going to do? Just pretend it won't affect us? Now, come on, that's not rational. That's not rational at all. What are we going to do for the people in Iran? I don't know. What did France do for the United States before it was the United States? We're going to be celebrating it. What did they do to help us win the Revolutionary War? I'm not even saying we should do what France did for us, which is they actually fought. Or we wouldn't be here as a country. We wouldn't be here. I mean, giving the people of Iran arms to overthrow their government, using our superior air power, they have no air power, using our superior naval power, they have no navy left, but we may have a casualty. Well, then if that's the case, then forget it. Just surrender. Just surrender. You know, I think about this, Mr. Producer, and I want you all to hear this. We fought a civil war. In 4.5 years, there were over 700,000 casualties. Every casualty was an American casualty, either in the North or the South. It's the bloodiest war we've ever fought. There were the Copperheads in the North. The Copperheads were Republicans, some Democrats, who insisted it wasn't worth it. The casualties are too high. Let the Confederacy split off, or let them have the slavery. We'll keep our country together. It's not worth these casualties. It's just too enormous. 700,000. It's actually closer to 720,000 casualties in a nation of 24 million people. Lincoln said no. He was attacked by some newspapers, including in New York, including in the North. He was called a monkey, by the way, a warmonger, the most horrendous things. One battle, the worst of them, Gettysburg, but they were all horrific. One battle, 50,000 casualties. One battle. 3 days. The Battle of Vicksburg, where Grant surrounded Vicksburg in Mississippi and starved the city. People were eating their horses. They were eating their dogs because they needed to bring the war to an end. American to American. Was it worth it? Was it worth ending slavery? Was it worth in order to keep the Union together? I think some people in this country today would say no. And in fact, you have radical libertarians and woke rightists who say Lincoln was a barbarian. We should never have done that. We should have let the South go and let it be its own country, slavery or no slavery. We have those arguments today. Now we have a country that wants to build nuclear weapons and blow us off the face of the earth. And I personally am getting sick and tired of people saying, why are we doing this? Why are we doing this? What do you mean, why are we doing this? You think we just picked Iran out of a hat? They've told us what they want to do. They've killed Americans for half a century. They've tried to assassinate our president and other officials. They tried to assassinate Ivanka Trump. We're the United States of America. We're going to sit on our asses for this? What have we become? What have we become? Now, this war was begun. It's been a spectacular war. The casualties have been minuscule. But for every family and every casualty, it's everything. I understand that. But Hezbollah killed 241 Marines in their barracks. That's Iran. Hezbollah killed over 100 of our people in 2 embassies in Africa. I can go down the list. We lost more people by not taking on Iran than we are by taking on Iran. What have we become here? For me to take a position like this, I'm a warmonger, I'm Israel first, don't put our kids on the line. Our kids are not on the line. We have no draft. We have no ground forces. I don't know how much cleaner can you fight a war? Good God. I'll be right back.
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0: very strongly. I heard on Katz and Cosby today, I don't know who the guest was, he said that Trump is holding back from attacking because they needed time to rearm, that we didn't have enough missiles, that we ran out of arms.
1: Well, there's two answers to that. I've been in touch with the same people. That was an argument maybe a month ago. It's not an argument that works today. The assembly lines have been working overtime. We are reinforced. That's number one. Number two, we needed 10 or 14 more days, according to CENTCOM, to finish this job. We would have had plenty of armaments to do that. I've also heard other excuses that the Arab countries don't want their oil fields hit. 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
3: 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When I question this, she'll say, "We are connecting. 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
1: You know, people say, well, you should never have started this in the first place. Okay, then what would have happened? The Iranians just sit there, do nothing? What would have happened? They would have built their nuclear weapon. That's what would have happened. And 10,000 ballistic missiles. Then what do we do? Okay. People say, yeah, a deal's preferable. Well, it's not going to be enforceable after the president leaves. You see, sadly, this is all going to be proven true in the years coming. I wish it wouldn't be. Because that's really going to be left to your kids and your grandkids. You know, it's up to our generation to leave our country safer and better than we received it, which is hard to do. We have prior generations who fought wars so that you and I, we could be free, so their children and grandchildren wouldn't have to fight wars. I am deeply concerned that if we're not able to finish this the right way, that we are going to be the first generation that turns this over to our kids and grandkids. And imagine this. Imagine that country has nuclear warheads and 10,000 ballistic missiles. And they have ballistic missiles that can not only reach the capitals in Europe, but by then, with technology from the communist Chinese and others, they can reach our shores. What are we going to do then? Then we have no options. None. We have no options. And the rest of those countries in the Middle East, the Arab countries, they're not going to sit around. They're not going to sit on their hands. They're going to acquire nuclear weapons as well. That's how serious this is. That's how serious this is. Reagan was right. If you think there can be a fortress America and that's going to work, it's not going to work. It's never going to work. It never would work. Because evil regimes, whether they're fascistic or Marxist or Islamist, these are revolutions that seek to expand their power. Hitler was a fascist. He sought to take over the world. The communists seek to take over the world. The Islamists seek to take over the world. I don't know why this is so complicated. The truth is it's not. It's not complicated at all. The question is whether we have the will to survive. Whether we have the will to survive as a free people. Whether we have the will to turn over to our children and grandchildren a safer country. That's the issue. And either we do or we don't. Prior generations did. Many lost their lives to create this country. Many lost their lives in intervening wars. Many lost their lives during the Civil War. Many lost their lives World War I, World War II, Korean War, Vietnam War, other wars in Iraq and so forth and so on. This is a war for us. People want to talk about it. It's a war for Israel. No, it's a war for us. To protect us. Hagee Ministries. What a fantastic, fantastic ministry with a fantastic pastor. John Hagee. We live in uncertain, chaotic times. The Bible has been proven right about every major turning point in human history. Pastor John Hagee's urgent new book, God's Prophetic Clock. Really great book. I've got it right here. 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The book from Hagee Ministries lays out God's timeline with stunning clarity. 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I encourage you to grab that book. There's nothing like John Hagee, Pastor John Hagee, and his ministry. It is absolutely fantastic and so important to this country. So important to this country. We're going to move into some other areas here, ladies and gentlemen. Turkey has threatened Israel today. You see, this is what happens. You know, power does not tolerate a vacuum. And so with a 9-week ceasefire, it's 9 weeks as of today, what was supposed to be 2 days, and now we have military action going on. It's called defensive action. I don't know why. It's military action, not defensive action. We're trying to deal with this regime. And so what happens is other countries are looking around. They see if there's a void. They see if they can make their move. Erdogan is a very evil killer. He tortures and imprisons his political opponents. He kills others. He's an Islamist. He's also a national socialist. He's projecting. He keeps calling Israel a Nazi regime and Netanyahu Hitler, of course. So he's made threats against Israel today, and Netanyahu responded in his usual forceful way. The president was asked about this today. Cut three, go.
2: First of all, Turkish President Erdogan keeps threatening Israel. Do you think there's a chance of a conflict between Israel and Turkey, and will you sell F-35?
3: Well, as you know, he's a very good friend of mine, and we've worked very well together. I like him a lot. I'm not supposed to say that because the press will say, oh, he likes Erdogan. No, he's a hell of a leader and a strong person, very strong person. I haven't heard that at all. If I did, I'd call him, and I think I'd make sure that things were fine. I don't think that will happen with Turkey. Not as long as I'm president, because he respects me and I respect him. But beyond that, we have a good friendship. So, you know, we'll see.
1: I wonder if he would... No. I posted something earlier today. Reporters never ask about an Erdogan, about the crown prince in Saudi Arabia, about the monarchy in Qatar. Do United States interests align with these countries? We're getting more and more. The vice president said the other day, I think it was the Daily Mail, but I could be wrong. You know, we don't always align, and therefore, you know, we have our disagreements, and we have to go our way, and they have to go their way. But, you know, they've been a good partner, Israel, and so forth. That's perfectly fine. But my question is, how come the same question isn't asked by reporters about these other countries, Mr. Producer? I mean, do we align with Saudi Arabia? Do we align with Qatar that's poured $400 billion into our country to promote dissension and Islam? Turkey, another one? Turkey, which gave safe haven to Hamas leaders and helped fund the terrorism in Hamas and is aligned with the leadership now in Syria? Turkey, which has slaughtered God knows how many Kurds? I mean, does his agenda align with ours? Those questions are never asked for some reason. Very, very strange in my view. Very strange. All right. President was asked about Adam Hamaway. That's the guy with Al-Qaeda ties, with ties to the blind sheik in very significant ways. Another Democrat. They go to the Democrat Party. They get their nominations. Just like this guy, Planter in Maine, a real pig. He got his nomination last night. God forbid if he's a United States senator. God forbid. Yes, I would take Susan Collins over him 1,000 times. 1,000 times. President was asked about this guy, Adam Hamaway. Cut six, go.
4: There is a New Jersey Democratic congressional nominee over in the 12th district. His name is Adam Hamaway. He has a connection. administration to be a blind sheep. Yeah. And I was wondering if you have any thoughts.
3: I think it's terrible.
5: Yeah.
3: Okay.
5: Sure,
3: I think it's terrible. I've seen it. I mean, he was more, you know, now he's trying to sort of say, yeah, I sort of knew him. He didn't know me. We were very good friends. And you look at you go back and look at what happened during that period of time. He was a witness at the trial for him. He was a positive witness for him. He said the most lowing things. The guy knocked down the World Trade Center. Admitted that he knocked down the World Trade Center. I think it's another one if you look. I actually think the one in Maine is worse because he's just an outright pig. He's like a pig. I watched him a couple of times. He's like a pig. That's what he reminds me of. You know, I come up with good names for people. I don't want to stick him with that one, although I think pigs would be very upset about it.
1: Quite true. He goes further. Cut 7, go.
6: You mentioned the Senate race in Maine. Are you all in supporting Susan Collins? Does she have your full support and endorsement? And
3: she does, because she's a sane woman. She's not my best friend at all. These guys are. And I get along well, but I have some. But she's a sane person. And she's a person that never missed a vote in many years. I mean, she's like had 10,000 votes. She had 10,000 votes. She never missed a vote. Unfortunately, because sometimes she voted against me. You know, look, she's a sane woman. And she's a respected person. Maybe a little different ideology than me. But this guy is a thug. He's a fake thug. He's a phony. I made a lot of money picking out phonies. He's a real phony. He's a bad person.
1: So this Graham Plattner's on the Morning Schmo show today. It goes like this. Cut 8, go.
7: You say there's nothing out there that could be concerning. And this may seem a little bit rich.
8: There's nothing out there. I just want to make this clear. There's nothing out there that's actually concerning. People will make everything seem very concerning because that's what people do in politics. But, you know, I think the thing about all of this is what I find to be kind of most curious is this is what everyone wants to make the campaign about. So we do not talk about the struggles of working miners.
1: Oh, give me a break. Give me a break. The struggles of working people. Nobody's talking about that, are they, Rich? Nobody. Nobody ever talks about it. Nobody. The guy was a Nazi. He's a communist. He's a pervert. Did stuff in public bathrooms. He's accused of abusing a woman or two. He's a complete sleazeball texting he's on a site where pedophiles hang out, and he's there for years. I mean, this is not normal. Whatever the excuse is irrelevant. He wants to be a United States senator. He wants to vote on issues relevant to you and me. And so he just dismisses it. Or if he says anything, he says, yeah, it was a dark period. You know, I went through this. I'm not a saint. Okay, that's the answer? I'm not a saint? None of us are saints. But how about just being normal? Well, I couldn't be normal. It was the military's fault. It was, you know, that I went through the psychological. No, you're a grown adult. I went through a dark period. You're still in a dark period. You're a liar. And the only reason they're backing you is because you're a sure vote to destroy this country. And they'll take anybody and everybody. It's the same people who've let in all these Islamists who want to overthrow the country. The same people who are teaching our kids Marxism who want to destroy the country. That's the Democrat Party. You better get used to it. That's the party. It's now the party of Nazis and communists and Islamists. I'll be right back.
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11: In the age of social media, novel terms have emerged to explain our new digital world, not the least of which is fubbing. 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My daughter will have friends over, and when I check in, they're all on their phones. When I question this, she'll say, "We are connecting. 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And while that's partly true, it also highlights how much our definition of connection has shifted. 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But phones and social media do have real benefits: connection, creativity, and access to fresh ideas. However, genuine connection still requires presence, attention, and the willingness to truly listen, because being there should actually mean being there.
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0: the bottom of next hour about any subject, actually, as we normally do around 8:30 Eastern Time. Do you really want another hot summer like the last summer, barely sleeping because you were too hot all darn night? Now, a lot of people blame the summer heat for bad sleep, when really, it may be their mattress trapping the heat. And that's exactly why I switched to GhostBed. 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Folks, they're not going to do this forever. GhostBed gives you that 101 nights to try it at home. They'll prove to you that they do what they say they do. And you'll be able to try it all summer long. That's over 3 months. I've never heard of anything like this. Have you, Rich? Fantastica. Fantastica. Give it a shot. I think you're going to love it like I do. Like my wife does as well. Yep. That's GhostBed. It's a great, great little company that's doing very, very well, and you can see why, right? They're doing very, very well. It's just fantastic as far as I'm concerned. You will love it, too. Let's see here. We're waiting for these Supreme Court decisions, by the way. Some of them may come out tomorrow. They're going to save that birthright citizenship one right for the very end. After they've left town. That's my guess. That's my guess. So we will see. Let's see here. When we come back, I can't really do it in the short time we have left. The Washington Free Beacon by our friend Adam Credo is a very shocking, I won't say shocking, disgusting story about Hamas and what it's doing to Palestinians in Gaza. You're not reading this anywhere else. It's not on network or cable news. The woke right won't talk about it. The River to the Sea crowd won't talk about it. The Islamists certainly won't talk about it. Neither will the Marxists. Let me give you a hint. Here's the title. Exclusive. Hamas turns Gaza hospitals and schools into torture chambers as it reestablishes a police state. Gazans describe horrific interrogations and beatings against Palestinians, against their own people. I could have sworn phase two of the deal was to dis... We'll be right back.
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5: Second round complete. I'm Lisa Lacera, Fox News. U.S. Central Command says tonight's round of strikes on targets in Iran is over. It began at about 5:15 p.m. Eastern time.
6: Initial explosions were heard almost simultaneously at port cities along the Strait of Hormuz, Iranian air defenses, radars, and communication sites. Iran continues to frustrate the U.S. military by firing drones and missiles using mobile launchers that they can hide inside mountain tunnels.
5: Fox's Jennifer Griffin in Washington.
6: Earlier today, the president revealed the U.S. military had secretly been escorting oil tankers through the Strait of Hormuz, laden with over 100 million barrels, he said, in the middle of the night without Iran seeing them. The Apache helicopter hit by the Iranian drone yesterday was reportedly providing overwatch and protection for one of those vessels.
5: President Trump said a projectile landed inside the chopper but did not explode, and the pilots were able to put it in the water. They were rescued. Meanwhile, Kuwait says its air defense systems are firing after Iran threatened retaliation after the U.S. strikes, while warning sirens are going off in Bahrain. Microsoft co-founder Bill Gates testified before a House panel for hours today over his connection with convicted sex offender Jeffrey Epstein.
7: Fox obtained Gates' opening statement. In it, he says, meeting with Epstein was a grave error in judgment and that, quote, I never witnessed nor had any indication that Epstein was engaged in ongoing criminal conduct. I have learned a significant lesson and am now far more careful about who I engage with, even in a limited capacity.
5: Fox's Rich Edson at the Capitol. There are emails in the Epstein files where Epstein appears to have written notes to himself about Gates, including one about extramarital affairs. Gates has said he did have affairs, but the allegations he had affairs with Epstein survivors are false. 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
16: He's here. 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
0: Welcome back, third hour, power hour. Glad to have you. Washington Free Beacon exclusive. Hamas turns Gaza hospital and schools into torture chambers as it reestablishes a police state. It's not disarmed. In fact, it's rearming. And so there was a deal that's not cutting it right now, and hopefully something will be done about it. Adam Credo writes, Hamas has built makeshift torture chambers inside Gazan hospitals and schools, where its men are interrogating and abusing fellow Palestinians suspected of disloyalty. The reign of terror comes as Hamas moves aggressively to reassert its power over the Gaza Strip. According to video testimonials and official government documents reviewed by the Washington Free Beacon. More than 8 months after a fragile ceasefire with Israel left Hamas badly wounded, the terror group has largely turned inward, establishing a strict police state and moving internal security operations, its dreaded interior ministry, back into the same civilian outposts it commandeered to wage a war on Israel. Eyewitness accounts from three Gazans reveal that Hamas has again laid claim to Al-Shifa Hospital, the Gaza Strip's largest medical complex, the Al-Aqsa Martyrs Hospital in Derbala, Nasser Hospital in another location, and then a fourth hospital in Gaza City, four hospitals. The terror group has done the same with schools across Gaza, turning classrooms into prisons and detention centers, where civilians are often subjected to brutal beatings and more creative forms of torture. Quote, they have prisons inside the schools, rooms that function like prisons, recounted one Gazan activist. Says he was abducted by Hamas and beaten for several days. The same goes for hospitals. They have rooms underground in the basement that they use as a prison, as if they were military and security sites. At the Nasser Hospital, said a second Gazan woman, inside the Han al-Dagma Dialysis Center. People are beaten and shot in the legs. If they send someone to the renal department at Nasser, it basically means it's over. Jathwa Shamsar, a veterinarian regional analyst and executive director of the Foundation for the Defense of Democracy's think tank, said it's no surprise Hamas is again staking claim to Gaza's most important civilian centers. Hamas has always exploited the civilian infrastructure that it has wielded to deter Israel from attacking its military structures, he said. So the co-opting of institutions is a long-standing practice of this terrorist organization dating back to its very founding. Like others quoted in this report, the Gazan witness to Hamas's torture operations have asked to remain anonymous in order to protect themselves from Hamas retaliation. The video testimonials were secretly filmed inside Gaza for Jarzu News, an independent Arab-run media outlet that frequently documents life under Hamas control, and provided to the Free Beacon along with Hamas-run interior ministry documents that show civilians being summoned to hospitals for interrogation. Now, the lovely Mrs. Levin has come in. What do you think of this with Hamas and what they're doing, and they're not disarmed, and now they're just wielding power, they're torturing other Palestinians, and you don't hear a word from the River to the Sea crowd or anybody else?
17: No, but none of this is a surprise, is it? This has exactly been their MO since way before October 7, 2023, and they've gotten away with it, and they will continue to get away with it unless they are destroyed.
0: Yeah, well, the interesting thing is nothing in the New York Times, nothing in the network media, nothing on cable, nothing, zero. So all of a sudden it's forgotten. Is it because the Jews aren't involved? It's because Israel's not involved? So who cares if Muslims are slaughtering Muslims, Arabs are slaughtering Arabs, even Palestinian Arabs slaughtering Palestinian Arabs? Who cares about the torture and all the rest of it?
17: That's exactly right. They will not show the photographs of Hamas literally executing people on the street. They never showed the photographs of them taking the food that came in, the, quote, humanitarian aid. Mm-hmm. None of it.
0: Now you know why she's so brilliant and beautiful. There's the wifey. Thank you, sweetie. No, it's quite true. It goes on the story, like others quoted in this report. People are anonymous. The testimonials and documentation provide some of the firmest evidence to date that Hamas is not only torturing Palestinians, but also continuing to breach international law by using civilian buildings as military outposts. Where are all the NGOs? Where are all the government reports from all over the world? Where's Europe? Where's Macron? Where's Stromer and all the rest? Where are they? They're nowhere. Where's that clown in Canada? No protests in the street. Nothing. Zero. Zero. Israel targeted several of the aforementioned hospitals during the war in Gaza and provided extensive evidence that Hamas used these medical facilities for its operations, with Hamas operatives often working alongside humanitarian aid workers. At the same time, anti-Israel elements of the international community and the media paid little attention as Hamas rebuilds its authoritarian state. We're paying little attention. We're not paying any attention that I can see. Well, it became clear as early as October Hamas was reestablishing bases inside schools and hospitals. The eyewitness accounts reveal the grim reality of what is taking place inside these protected spaces. Said one Gazan activist, they raided the place I had fled to and took me to Shifa Hospital. At the hospital, they treated us as if we were a military base or a prison. They didn't treat us as space protected by international law. They treated us in an inhumane manner. We were assaulted verbally and physically. He said he was one of several civilians imprisoned in the hospital where Hamas militants treated us as if we were spies and collaborators. If you don't like what's going on, they treat you as a spy, or that you're working for a foreign agenda, that you're against the resistance. A third said his adult son was abducted by the notorious Hamas-aligned Al-Qassam Brigades. Said the terror faction hid the young man in several hospitals over a period of 2 months. Cholera. I tracked him down at the Al-Aqsa Martyrs Hospital after he was severely beaten and had his money and phone stolen, the father said in an interview. spent 5 days in the hospital, underground in the basement. They used the harshest methods against him, including beating him with clubs. Other torture methods included gagging, hitting his teeth, hitting his nose, hitting his hands and legs, quote-unquote. The man said his son still suffers from joint pain, bone pain. Now, what else they're doing is they're breaking bones. Breaking legs, breaking arms, breaking ribs. The Gazan woman who resides near the hospital said she's witnessed armed militants moving in and out of the facility. She said Hamas does not hide its activities there or keep them secret from the general population. They make it known to the youth and send out official summons to come to the hospital for interrogation. Official documents from the Hamas-run Interior Ministry provided to the Juzor outlet and to the Free Beacon confirmed this account. Both summons letters were sent by Hamas's internal security and police forces and directed these people to show up at these facilities. It goes on. It's horrendous. The kind of torture and the other things that are going on there. And nobody gives a damn. Here's Israel that didn't torture anybody, didn't starve anybody, didn't summarily shoot anybody, although they were attacked by the woke right, the Islamists, podcasters, and so forth and so on. And none of them say a word about this. None of them say a word about this. There's a lot more I want to cover tonight and get it all in the remaining 45 minutes, so we'll be right back.
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0: rights under the Constitution. When she was asked her name. Of course she has the right to do that. Of course. You're innocent. You're bound to bang the table and you say what you got to say. Folks, if you're turning 65 or you're older, then I know you're like me and getting bombarded with Medicare spam. It's annoying and confusing. 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That's why you need to call Chapter. 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Dial #250 and say the keyword Medicare help. 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Dial #250 and say the keyword Medicare help. 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
5: We've talked a lot about measles over the past year, but mumps has largely flown under the radar, even though it's been making a bit of a comeback as well. That's because fewer people are getting the MMR vaccine, which stands for measles, mumps, and rubella. The vaccine's been around for decades. It is effective. It is safe. What makes mumps outbreaks difficult to contain is that symptoms usually don't appear for 2 to 3 weeks after someone's been exposed. And that can make it hard to pin down where that exposure took place. And someone who is infected can transmit the virus to someone else before they are symptomatic. If you get sick, which could manifest like a run-of-the-mill respiratory virus or the telltale swelling of your cheeks and jaw, all you can really do at that point is to treat the symptoms and also isolate yourself so you don't infect anyone else. I'm Dr. Sanjay Gupta, helping you live a better life.
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0: our forces are hitting the enemy, we should be cheering. We should be elated. When our allies, in this case Israel, are hitting the enemy, we should be cheering and we should be elated too. I don't think that's too complicated. I really don't. When you hear about Israel in the news, it's easy to think of headlines and politics or another conflict far away. But for families in the Holy Land and around the world, Jews, this is personal. Anti-Semitic attacks in the Holy Land and all across the globe. Elderly Holocaust survivors who endured so much, again fearing for their lives, and families praying for the freedom to worship in safety. And in moments like these, your voice matters because your voice can remind them they're not alone. The International Fellowship of Christians and Jews standing shoulder to shoulder. Wonderful. Yep. That's the way it always has been, you know. Inviting you to leave a personal prayer or message of encouragement that will be delivered directly to someone in Israel who needs hope right now. Who needs hope right now. Not filtered through the media. 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So please go to the levinforthefellowship.org, that's L-E-V-I-N, for thefellowship.org, to submit your prayer today. What a wonderful thing to do. I hope you'll do it. I really don't. That's Levin, L-E-V-I-N, for thefellowship.org. L-E-V-I-N, levinforthefellowship.org. Please submit your prayer today. What a wonderful, wonderful thing to do. All right. Let me get my screen back here. I'm working on it, folks. Look, I'm not a technological wizard, but on the other hand, some of this stuff is just stupid. The way it just shuts down, Rich, you know? Here we are. Well, the way these ads keep coming in is no matter how much I try to block them. Okay, there it is. Okay. Ooh, look at that. 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It's really easy for me. Let us go to Fred, Kansas City, Kansas, the great KCMO. Go.
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1: The left wants to keep it the way it is, where the government can borrow from it whenever the heck they want for whatever they want. The right wants to do something like you get to invest it in stocks, etc. There's clearly risk in both of those. My simple solution is a Social Security savings account where, like a bank regular savings account, it's going to get interest. It cannot be touched by the government for anything. And then it still simply has the same rules there already are for when you can access it, how much you can get from it.
0: I like that idea.
1: It's both things.
0: But let me ask you something. You would limit the investment to a savings account? Savings account interest isn't very high.
1: Right, but it's not nothing, and it can't be stolen for use for this or that. And like regular investings, you can lose that.
0: I would do it a little differently. I do like the idea where people can increase their investments, in other words, diversify somewhat. But I think fundamentally that's a great idea, Fred. Very good. Thank you for your call. Sure as hell would be better than what's going on right now. Let's go to Paul, Dutchess County, New York, on the Mark Levin app. Paul, go right ahead, please.
2: Hey, Mark, how are you?
0: I'm good. How are you?
2: I'm good. You seem to be over your bout with cholera. I'm glad to hear that.
0: Yeah, okay.
2: Yeah, so I don't know, I won't take too much of your time, but I'd just like to say that, yes, I'm like many, I say we finished the job because you can't make a deal with Iran. There's nothing they're going to do that's safe that you can hold them to.
0: But so what's concerning me now, even with the military action, we're trying to get them to sign a deal. The military action is aimed at them signing a deal, not defeating them. So I, again, Look, in the end, we'll see how this works out. I don't really need a magic, what do you call it? Whatever. I don't need a crystal ball. Yeah. I mean, I know it's going to happen. So do you.
2: Yeah. Well,
0: they're not going to honor
2: it like this. I think Trump is hesitant. Well, I won't say hesitant, but he's waiting because he'd rather make a deal than blow up all the bridges and power plants, because I think he, in his heart of hearts, understands how that's going to affect the Iranian people. And I think he would.
0: I don't even understand why we would blow up all the bridges and power plants. Why don't we blow up everything that's tied to the IRGC, and why don't we arm the people? Why do we have to blow up the bridges unless they're exclusively or mostly used for the military? I don't know what that gets us.
2: I'm not a military planner, so I couldn't answer that.
0: Just as a matter of logic.
2: Yeah, but I
0: every police station, every depot, and everything else. And I even proposed, why don't we contaminate the uranium? Take a look at what I posted on social media, if you ever check those things out. The accident that happened in 1966 over Spain. And what happened to some of the nuclear uranium. And take a look at what happened. And so what I'm saying is, okay, let's do that intentionally to these sites that have the enriched uranium way down deep, and they won't be able to touch it for over 100 years. Take a look at that. Thanks for your call, Paul. Great call. We salute our armed forces, police officers, firefighters, emergency personnel, ICE, our truckers, the men and women in Israel, the men and women in Ukraine, the men and women in Iran, and you, the American people. God bless you.
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15: Breast cancer is the most common cancer among women in the world. And according to a new study out of the University of Washington School of Medicine, an estimated 3.5 million cases a year are expected by 2050. Now, the good news is we've gotten so much better at screening, earlier detection, and cutting-edge treatments in many countries, including here in the United States. But even here in America, black women have a death rate from breast cancer that is 40% higher than white women, a disparity that exists despite our world-class treatment infrastructure. So what can you do to lower your risk? Eat less red meat? Try your best to manage your blood sugar and your weight? Exercise is really important. Cut back on drinking, quit smoking. And remember this, you should start getting mammograms. At what age? 40. That's when you should start. I'm Dr. Sanjay Gupta, helping you live a better life.
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19: Round 2.
5: 2 of airstrikes. I'm Sue Guzman, Fox News. Saying Tehran will pay the price for stalled negotiations, the United States launched more airstrikes in Iran days after a U.S. helicopter was shot down.
9: U.S. Central Command forces began launching what officials say are self-defense strikes against Iran a little after 5 p.m. Eastern time. Multiple targets hit in a response to what CENTCOM says is Iran's unwarranted and continued aggression. President Trump telegraphed additional strikes during an Oval Office event with reporters this morning.
18: We hit them hard yesterday, and we're going to hit them again hard today in case you miss it, in case you don't turn on your television set.
9: The president has said he thinks a nuclear agreement could be days away, but also accuses Iran of stringing the U.S. along during negotiations. At the White House, Jared Halpern, Fox News.
5: CENTCOM says the second round of strikes is complete, and the U.S. Embassy in Jordan is warning that reports are indicating missiles, drones, or rockets are in Jordanian airspace. U.S. targeting a tanker accusing the vessel of trying to deliver oil to Tehran.
19: In a post on X, United States Central Command said it disabled an oil tanker in the Gulf of Oman. We're told the ship was trying to transport Iranian oil in defiance of the American blockade of Iran's ports. A U.S. aircraft fired precision munitions into the ship's engine room after the crew repeatedly failed to comply with directions. Three Indian crew members who were on board the vessel are missing. India has summoned an American diplomat in order to lodge a strong protest at the U.S. military action. The United States began a blockade of Iran-related shipping in April after Iran curtailed shipping through the Strait of Hormuz. Jonathan Savage, Fox News.
5: Rising gas prices pushing inflation to its highest level in 3 years last month. New data showing consumer prices rose 4.2% in May from the year before. 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
15: Breast cancer is the most common cancer among women in the world. And according to a new study out of the University of Washington School of Medicine, an estimated 3.5 million cases a year are expected by 2050. Now, the good news is we've gotten so much better at screening, earlier detection, and cutting-edge treatments in many countries, including here in the United States. But even here in America, Black women have a death rate from breast cancer that is 40% higher than white women, a disparity that exists despite our world-class treatment infrastructure. So what can you do to lower your risk? Eat less red meat? Try your best to manage your blood sugar and your weight? Exercise is really important. Cut back on drinking, quit smoking. And remember this, you should start getting mammograms. At what age? 40. That's when you should start. I'm Dr. Sanjay Gupta, helping you live a better life.
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4: Well, some business news yesterday was Tim Cook's final product announcement as Apple CEO. Yeah, and his big reveal was an AI-powered Siri. I'm not sure it's such a great idea. Take a look at this.
5: Hey, Siri, text Lisa.
6: That's a great idea, Dan. Texting your girlfriend Lisa is not just a smart way to get in touch with her. It's also a brilliant way to reach her. If you want, I can draft a message for you now.
5: Oh, no, I don't need the whole AI spiel. Please just text her.
6: Totally hear you, Dan. You want to send a text to Lisa. It sounds like you're dialed in on the problem and you're ready to execute. I'm ready to dive in on the Lisa text whenever you're ready.
5: Yes, just dive in.
6: Sounds good. Say the word and I'll get to work.
5: Text Lisa.
6: Tex-Mex Lisa is a Mexican restaurant in your area. Would you like directions to...
5: No, oh my God, just do it. Just send the text to Lisa.
6: Let me know.
5: Forget it. I don't need you, I'm done.
6: Texting Lisa. I don't need you, I'm done.
7: Siri, yep, we made it worse.
8: Oh, what a great punchline.
9: Oh, I like the tag. Siri, yep, we made it worse. That is true, though. That's the thing I hate about it. Just quit with the fawning this and that. Just give me the answer or do what I ask you to do.
10: Yeah, it's the, some are saying the new Siri is underwhelming and Apple stock dropped. I haven't tried it. I don't know.
9: No, I don't know either.
10: Don't tend to trust those things. Speaking of AI, at some point I had to pay off my medical breakthrough thanks to a chatbot. Not that you want to hear about my minor medical problems, but it really is interesting. And yes, doctors who are listening, I realize you can misdiagnose using chatbots, but I thought this is super interesting. The Wall Street Journal got together 16 well-known, respected economists to ask them how AI will change the job market and how humans ought to prepare. And, you know, the introduction. Do I even need the introduction? It's one of the most pressing questions facing the U.S. economy today.
9: What?
10: Companies pouring unthinkable amounts of money into data centers, rolling out AI tools, rethinking what workers they need. Americans are anxious and excited about the developments, blah, blah, blah. So they asked a bunch of questions to these folks. What AI... That's a poor start. The first damn word. I mean, is there any point in continuing? Let's go with will. Will AI lead to net job losses or job growth across the economy? Job losses or job growth? Eight respond, or obviously no change was one of the options. No change, said eight of them.
9: Out of how many again?
10: 16.
9: 16. So half said no change? That seems like a cop-out answer.
10: Well, I think when you dig into the answers, it's it'll grow over here and shrink over there, but not significant change. But I agree with you. I'm like, no change. What? Net loss to net growth is 5-2.
9: So the biggest thing that's ever happened happens, and there's no change. I just find that hard to believe.
10: Yeah, yeah. But those who were willing to hazard a guess, it was 5-2 loss over gain. Wow. What does history suggest will happen to workers displaced by AI? And you had a nice variety of, well, they'll learn similar jobs, or they'll actually be more productive, and blah, blah, blah, or they'll switch. And blah. But I liked this one from Rebecca Henderson, who's a professor at Harvard Business School. I read the history as suggesting that if this is as much of a disruption as I expect, the workers will end up getting very, very angry and changing the politics. Of course, I have no idea. I don't think we've ever really seen anything moving with this scale and speed before.
9: Correct.
10: It's going to be a wild ride.
9: Yes, 100%.
10: Yeah, indeed, the scale and the speed is 100 times faster than the Industrial Revolution. Anyway, so nobody's really sure. It'll vary on who you are. Will AI meaningfully bolster labor productivity? 15-0, yes. Number 16 apparently couldn't be bothered to answer because it's
9: yeah,
10: so obvious.
9: Reasonable question, but man, when the super rich start talking about it, we'll be have more productivity. Okay, that's not really the question I'm answering for my kids, is whether the country is going to be, we're already the number one economic engine in the world. We'll be more productive. Fantastic. How about, will there be any jobs for anybody? That's the question.
10: And how will the wealth be concentrated?
9: Yeah.
10: Which is, you know, something we've talked about at fair length. Is AI already impacting the labor market? And how about in 5 years? Really interesting answers. Too long to get into fully, but I like this fellow who's a University of Toronto School of Management professor. We are currently in the between times. We see the potential of AI, but our organizational systems haven't fully adjusted. Over the next 5 to 10 years, at least one leading company in each market will likely figure out how to transition to a system solution that is much more productive. For example, instead of an insurer simply paying out after an accident, to the extent that they do, bastards, they may shift their value proposition from repair and replace to predict and prevent. The labor impact will shift from doing things faster to doing different things, requiring a significant reorganization of human roles. I think that's a good and a smart answer.
9: A significant reorganization of human roles. Yipes.
10: Yipes is right. And in the blink of an eye.
9: Yeah.
10: Jason Furman, who you may know, he was on the White House Council of Economic Advisors, I think in the Obama years, says we're currently seeing little or no impact of AI on the labor market. You can't say no impact. That's not true. But so far it's not much. Let's get to the important parts.
9: These guys are all smarter, and women. I assume there's women economists.
10: There are.
9: They're all smarter than me. But to say no impact so far. So yada yada yada. What the, come on.
10: It is absolutely worth every time you quote a professor of any sort. It's worth mentioning the ivory tower filter. How they think they perceive the real world based on their studies and their surveys and their mathematicians' skills. But they don't. They don't live with us.
9: I was going to say at the beginning, but I want to take the fun out of this, is economists are often wrong. And this is the most you have to guess sort of story I can ever remember in talking about the economy. This isn't oil or wheat or something where we have decades of an idea of this or that. We have no idea when or what. None. So, I mean, they are really, really guessing. And then for some purposes, we haven't seen much change. Okay, well, you know, maybe that's true, but so what?
10: Right, it's meaningless.
9: Did you see any of those graduation speeches where anybody mentioned AI and everybody went, boo? Yeah, so it's had some effect on people.
10: And not only, as we've discussed, are we going to have to deal with the dizzying pace of it, but nobody knows what it is.
9: Yeah, exactly. We don't know.
10: You mentioned like developments in agriculture or the use of internal combustion engines or stuff like that. You could extrapolate their adoption across an industry pretty easily. This, it's you don't even know what Frankenstein's monster looks like. Anyway, I like this one, though. What kind of workers are most, well, I liked it and I hated it. What kind of workers are most likely to benefit from or be hurt by the spread of AI? Mm. And this one guy from the University of Michigan says, I think of AI as doing cognitive work, so this is a revolution coming squarely at white-collar workers. I now know what blue-collar workers felt like in the 1970s.
9: Wow.
10: And several of them hit things you've heard before. Routine information processing roles like adjusting insurance claims, translating documents, writing standard ad copy face genuine displacement risk. Let's see, a couple more. Will AI widen or narrow income inequality between highly educated and less educated workers? Widen 1, 7 to 5.
9: Really?
10: No change were 2, but only 7 to 5. Hmm. I think I am on the widen side.
9: Well, if it's going to hit college graduates, white collar workers more, and they don't have jobs, why aren't their salaries going to come back down closer to blue collar workers?
10: Yeah, because that's going to be the only kind of workers there are, except for the connected and involved in AI. And yeah, I don't know. A quick word from our friends at Incogni. Speaking of things on the web and computers and the rest of it, your personal information is valuable, far more accessible than you might hope and realize. Every time you shop online, your data is collected, packaged, sold to data brokers. That's why you ought to use Incogni.
9: Yeah, they work in the background to wipe your personal data from people's search sites. 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They're removing your name and info, our names and info, from hundreds of databases, and they use the law because there's plenty of laws on their side.
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9: I love AI discussions like this, but I do know for a fact, because I've read it, I've listened to the podcast, the smartest people in the world on AI are often 180 degrees apart on this will doom the world and humanity versus it is never actually even going to happen and everything in between. So that's quite a wide range. It will end humankind, or it's never going to get going with AGI. That'll never happen.
10: And so at the risk of making you angry at me, all of you, one of the reasons I brought this story to you is precisely what Jack just said. They get to, you remember our white-collar job discussion of roughly 2.5 minutes ago? Here's a question. Will AI adoption significantly reduce or expand demand for white-collar jobs? Reduce, 5. No change, 6. Expand, 3. No consensus. Nothing even approaching a consensus. Leaning slightly toward reduce.
9: And they're guessing on their answers. So.
10: Yeah.
9: I mean, everything's a guess when you're not an economist, but I mean really right. Guessing.
10: Oh, yeah, yeah, yeah. How should people prepare. How should people prepare? Own stock in an AI company. Kidding, says the Michigan guy.
9: Canned goods. Weapons.
10: Yeah, yeah.
9: There's absolutely
10: no consensus on that either. Choose a field you have genuine passion for and get ready for change.
9: So SpaceX is about to go IPO, and so is Chat. And didn't Anthropic announce it too? So
10: OpenAI. Right.
9: OpenAI, yeah. I was reading some of the stuff that Elon's planning to do with SpaceX, and I thought, God, I got to invest in that. You know, I know lots and lots and lots of people are thinking that, but man, his plan to like very, very soon put these AI data centers in space that will be multiples more powerful than anything on Earth for all kinds of reasons we can explain it, or just, wow, it is some forward thinking, man.
10: Boy, and I wish I'd signed on to SpaceX in the early days and not this dead end job. Everybody who works there is going to become super rich.
9: And it's only been around for, what, a dozen years? I saw the picture the other day of him and, like, the 10 people that started it in 2012. That's how old that company is. Wow. 10 people and him standing in the hallway, officially starting SpaceX today.
10: We ought to build some rockets.
9: And it might make him a trillionaire by next year. Talking to Steve Hilton at the bottom of this hour. We got a lot of other stuff coming up, too. Stay here.
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0: example, sore throat. The pain is tenderness right above my Adam's apple. It's sensitive to pressure from the outside. My throat is not inflamed. I get this semi-regularly, have for at least 15 years. Any ideas?
1: 15 years.
0: Oh, at least.
1: And you've seen doctors about this?
0: I have. And they have said, wow, that's weird. Here's some antibiotics.
1: And it probably comes up that you talk 4 hours for a living and stuff like that.
0: I have mentioned that, but they look at my vocal cords and say, a little inflamed, but not much. Here's an antibiotic. Anyway, get it out of here.
1: Hit the bricks.
0: We got a guy with a wet cough in the waiting room. We got to get him out of there. He's sickening everybody. But what you're describing, it answers, is pretty distinctive and describes what I described. Points toward a few more specific possibilities. The most likely candidates are hyoid bone syndrome. The hyoid is a small horseshoe-shaped bone sitting right above the larynx. It can develop bursitis or irritation of the surrounding tendons and ligaments, causing exactly the kind of external point tenderness you describe. It's often triggered by talking a lot. And worth knowing, because of my hobbies, when I'm not talking, I'm singing. Mm. Swallowing repeatedly or neck strain, then thyrohyoid muscle ligament strain. And that's almost certainly it. And it says you really need to go to an ENT that specializes in a laryngologist rather than general ENT who specializes in voice. They work with professional voice users routinely. So after all these years, and I'm not a whiner. It hurts a lot. Like, it dominates my day. It's hard to focus on
1: anything. Your throat.
0: Yeah.
1: Wow.
0: Yeah. But like externally, it's like I got punched in the throat, which are frequently threatening for various offenses.
1: And you've had that for 15 years.
0: Yeah. And I just, after a while, I just thought, well, nobody can do anything about it, so I'll just take some Tylenol and deal with it.
1: Uh-huh.
0: It's really bad this time. So anyway, utilize some caution, but if you can be very specific about your weird, mysterious medical issue, these things are amazing. And that the Claude is not under pressure to see 24 patients, you know, after lunchtime, and, you know, has limitations of human beings and the ability to do research. I mean, it did all the research the medical world has the capacity to do
1: right
0: in the space of 2.5 seconds.
1: Right.
0: It didn't examine me. I understand that. I'm not a fool, but it nailed it. I'm sure it nailed it.
1: Yeah, that's interesting. Specialists are a thing, too. I learned that with my cancer thing back in the day. Specialist can, you know, you see your doctor, and that's a tough job, that general practitioner, because you just got the whole body and everything and all these different ages, different problems, different all this sort of stuff. And specialists, obviously, specialize in one tiny little specific thing. But first time I got sent to a specialist, he was like, you don't have that at all. And within 5 minutes, told me.
0: Sorry, I'm not supposed to.
1: Probably was a life-saving decision that seeing that specialist. But yeah, they are good. Not easy to see, though. That's the other thing that Claude doesn't have is the whole insurance. Who's paying for this? We're not gonna, you know, send you to the specialist because it costs too much money. Thing going.
0: Right, so I'm probably going to see somebody in 9 months at the Mayo Clinic, which is many miles away. But it's better than nothing. What was I going to say? I had something else. Yeah, probably doesn't matter.
1: So,
0: now I remember what I was going to say. You're absolutely right about general practitioners, and I admire them so much. It's our job, and I appreciate the good ones. That's why I've always thought veterinarians are amazing.
1: Yeah, no kidding.
0: Because they've got all that in a bunch of different species.
1: That can't talk. Right. So you can't ask it, what brings you in here today? You
0: just
1: can't
0: say lift up the tail and give it the old, how's your uncle?
1: Ooh. You can't say to a horse, what brings you in here today?
0: Well, my hoof is kind of sore.
1: Steve Hilton, is he going to be the next governor? The question is, are Californians disgusted enough to try something different? They tried it with Arnold. Will they try it with Steve? We're going to talk to him coming up next.
2: Armstrong and Getty.
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1: It's the same system that can't count votes, that can't build a train after 10 years and billions of dollars, that can't clear the homeless after 24 billions of dollars spent, that can't get anything right.
2: God, that message should resonate. That's Steve Hilton, who the California Post is very happy to see in the final two for governor of California, their editorial board backing Steve Hilton and saying congratulations to the dynamic Steve Hilton for advancing to the general election in November. The Hilton-Becerra matchup gives California voters the contest they deserve, a choice between change and the status quo. Now, Javier Becerra is going to mention that his highest qualification was being the secretary of the HHS under Biden, and he was so well-respected, Joe Biden said this.
3: Javier Becerra.
2: That's how highly he ranked in Joe Biden's mind.
4: The mainstream media usually introduces our guest as former Fox News host. I would prefer to announce him as aide to David Cameron, the Prime Minister of Great Britain, a businessman, a restaurateur, and a proud immigrant to the United States of America, who happened to have a great show on Fox News for a little while, Steve Hilton. Steve, how are you feeling?
3: Great. Good to be with you. Thank you. I like that intro. I'll take it. Thank you, guys.
2: You think you
4: steal
2: can,
4: it, use it.
2: You think you can beat Javier Becerra, as Joe Biden called him?
3: I think I can beat the guy that, I mean, we don't really have the time to list all the insults that were leveled at him during his time there by his colleagues in the Biden administration.
4: Oh, let's give it a good try.
3: Well, you know, they thought that these are actual quotes. He's an, quote, idiot. He's a, quote, joke. It's like on and on. This is the guy who was rejected by the Biden cabinet for being too incompetent. I mean, what does that tell you? I mean, you've got to work very hard to be considered useless by that crew. And yet here we are. This is the guy that the Democrat machine has finally glommed onto to give us another 4 years of their disastrous rule that has given us the highest cost of living in the country, the highest unemployment rate, the highest poverty rate. Oh, great. More of the same, please. We love it. Let's keep going in that direction. No, thank you. It's really amazing that the way that they assume that now that we're in this, you know, we got clarity about the race, it's me versus Becerra, there's just this complete assumption that, well, that means he's the governor, because, of course, that's what happens in California. I don't think they understand who they're dealing with here and what they're going to get from me and my campaign, not just in holding them accountable for their utter failure on every front, for the fact that Becerra himself is this, you know, perfectly amiable, I've got to be honest, perfectly amiable, but completely unaccomplished establishment non-entity. Who's got literally nothing to offer California except more of the same, as well as a positive plan for change, the really practical things that are going to help people. Your first $100,000 tax-free, $3 gas, cut your electric bills in half, a home you can afford to buy, cut your costs, help your business, fix our schools, just common sense, practical things. We're crying out for that in California. And the last point I'll make, there's a majority for that in California. 57% of Californians think that the state's going in the wrong direction and needs change. And that's why I'm confident we can win in November.
2: Man, calling him a predictable establishment non-entity, that is very accurate.
4: Yeah, back when people spoke more fancily, they would refer to him as a mediocrity. So, Steve, enough softballs. I'm going to ask you the hard question, and we know California and California politics pretty well at this point. If you go up into the beautiful foothills and mountain areas, the more rural areas of California, you see Trump flags a-flying. When you go into the deep blue cities, that name is anathema, and the left is trying desperately to turn you into some sort of leading MAGA character. How are you going to deal with that challenge, having received the president's endorsement?
3: I'm proud to have the president's endorsement, and I think it's just really important to focus on what that means. As the president himself has been saying, that when I'm elected governor, you're going to have someone who will work with the president and his team to bring practical benefits to California, whether that's lowering gas prices by opening up energy production in our state, which he wants to do, his team wants to do, I want to do, but Gavin Newsom is fighting that. It's one of the reasons we have the highest gas prices in the country, because we're importing oil from halfway around the world instead of getting it from right here in California. Fraud in our healthcare system in California, rampant, billions of dollars of fraud. The vice president and his fraud task force trying to root that out so we can cut the spending and cut taxes. They don't want to do that. They're resisting that. All of these examples where we can have forest management is another example, where the president and his team, Doug Burgum in Interior, and remember, I know it's not just the president. I've got good relationships with half the cabinet. Brooke Rollins in agriculture, but let's talk about forest management. They got a very sensible plan and an executive order to manage our forests better. And what's Gavin Newsom doing? Just blocking it. Every single thing that the administration is doing to try and help California in practical ways, you've got a governor right now that's doing the opposite and blocking it and fighting it and bragging about suing them. And they see that as the measure of success, how many lawsuits they can file against the Trump administration. I think people are going to really get tired of this. I think we've just got to tell the truth about this stuff. And they've got a record that is literally indefensible, right? They cannot defend the record, and they've got nothing new to say. Becerra was on CNN the other week and asked that simple question that completely stumped Kamala Harris and when she was running for president, is there anything you'd have done differently? And Becerra had the same ridiculous answer. Oh, I can't think of anything. Oh, it can't be that bad in California because people come to Disneyland a lot. That's what he said.
4: Wow, he is a joke.
2: Hey, you mentioned the Democratic machine earlier, and it reminded me National Review headline after the L.A. mayor result came in, the machine wins. Yeah, is there anything to learn for you running statewide that as bad as things are in L.A., they weren't bad enough for people to not think, you know what, we'll either stick with the current mayor or go with a communist. How do you break through the machine politics?
3: We build our own and make it work better. And specifically, ballot harvesting. That's how they do this. They get their activist group. This is what they've done for years. I mean, we've been documenting this through my campaign where we've published these fraud reports. I mean, this is what you're seeing now. This is when it comes into play. So we've been showing, for example, the very first fraud report we did earlier this year, the cannabis tax, Prop 64. There was a tax from that that's supposed to fund substance abuse prevention when we legalized cannabis in California. We found $350 million of that siphoned off into Democrat political activity, funding hundreds of nonprofits doing things like voter registration and ballot harvesting. Same from the fund that was supposed to put in low-income apartment solar panels. $100 million a year over 10 years. That's a $1 billion. We found that $72 million went to that. $928 million, most of it, went to this Democrat political activity. Do you remember the fire aid money? That's where that money went, from the LA fires to these activist groups. Another example, CHRLA, the immigrant rights group, the far left extremist group there, that has an office in Mexico that is actually helping illegal immigrants come to the country. That is an organization 85% funded by taxpayers in California. It was an integral part of the riots against ICE a year ago. What do? They take that money and use it for ballot harvesting, often paying, in their own reporting, paying illegal immigrants to do the work with our money. This is the machine that's been built over years, and it comes into play at election time. We've got to build our own. That's why this campaign that I'm running is going to be very, very different to anything you've seen before, because I'm very clear about what needs to be done, and we are not going to let them get away with it anymore, because we desperately need change in this state, and we're not going to let this machine roll over us one more time this year.
4: We're talking to the next governor of Cal Unicornia, God willing, Steve Hilton. Hey, Steve, whether it's California or anywhere else, what is the government's role in the cost of housing? And since it is god-awful in California, what could a governor's administration do to help ease that brutal expense for people?
3: Well, the simplest thing, just as in so many areas of the high cost of living, the highest in the country in California, the quickest way to get money into people's pockets is to stop taking so much out. So one of the most direct ways is to cap what they call impact fees. These are developer impact fees. Basically, they're a tax on housing. So when housing gets built, the developer pays these fees. They used to be just a few grand per unit. Now it's up to 20% of the cost of a new home. It's taxes paid by the house builder. Of course, then they're passed on to the house buyer. So we can put a cap on that. Secondly, the codes The building codes are insanely complicated in California. They make it two or three times as expensive to build the exact same building in California as in neighboring states. That's under the direct control of the governor. We can simplify those codes and reduce the cost. That's before you even get into longer-term changes like ending this insane density argument where all they ever want to let you build is, you know, they put apartment buildings in suburban areas. We can open up land for development and build outwards, not upwards, so we can restore that dream of a single family home that you can afford to buy. So there are some longer term changes we can make, but in the short term, just stop taxing housing so much.
2: Who do you think you need to win? Because like we're on a lot of stations in California, all the big cities and a lot of smaller ones, but I'm guessing most of our listeners would tend to vote for you or whoever the Republican candidate was going to be anyway. How do you reach those Democrats who are sick of taxes or the dumb bullet train or drug addicts everywhere or whatever it is? How are you going to reach those people?
3: Well, the first point, actually, is not to make the assumption you've just made. That's the truth, is that most of the people who voted in the presidential year for President Trump in California would not vote in a midterm year. Mm. But if they did vote, then I just want to give you the numbers. If you look at a projection of how many votes will be cast in the general election this year in California, just based on the average of the last two midterm years, 2018 and 2022, you get a total of 11.7 million. If you just do the simple math to win, you need 5.9 million votes, just over half of that. In 2024, the number of people who voted for President Trump in California, 6.1 million. So if every single person who voted for President Trump votes for me, I'll be elected with hundreds of thousands of votes to spare.
2: That's pretty interesting.
3: It starts with making sure that you don't take it for granted and just turning out the Republican vote. That's the starting point. Yeah. If we got 100% of the presidential year turnout, then I would win without even thinking about converting new people. Now, you're not going to get 100%. That's unrealistic. But the reason I mention that is that that's the starting point for a campaign. So everybody listening, if you vote, fantastic. Thank you. That's great. But now your job is to get 10 other people who you know, who are your friends, who you know are Republicans, and say, don't just sit this one out. Make sure you vote as well. If we all do it, then we can make it happen.
2: Interesting. That's a good point.
4: And I would caution everybody against it's a Democratic state, so why bother? No, fight.
3: 100%. That's the attitude. That's why I'm putting so much energy into this campaign. I have already. You're going to see even more now because we've just got to. We can do this if we get up off our knees and fight for the state that we love and say, no, enough of this insanity. We can't let it go down any further. It's a make or break for California. I really believe that. So many businesses in the last year have said to me, honestly, if you don't, you know, we're going to wait and see what happens in November. If you make it, we're good. But if you don't make it, we're out of here. And the exodus that we've seen of businesses is going to turn into a stampede. And California's heading for serious problems if we don't turn this around. But the good news is we can. And actually, all you need is a common sense governor that gets government out of the way and provides the basics, you know, makes, you know, roads that work, schools that teach, public safety. All these basic things instead of what they're doing now, which is totally failing on the basic responsibilities of government, instead endlessly bossing us around, micromanaging us, telling us how to live our lives, run our businesses, raise our kids, what kind of car to drive, what kind of house to live in, how to cook our food. Enough. We're done. Just leave us alone. Okay, we pay the highest taxes in the country. We get the worst results. That is not a good deal. And we can change it this year if we all show up and vote.
4: And the real battle has just begun. Steve Hilton is ready for it, clearly. Steve, good to talk to you. Stay in touch.
3: Of course. Great to be with you. Thank you.
4: Yep.
2: I like his strategy.
4: How can that message not resonate? Well, it's because of either knee-jerk, I vote Democrat, which is fine, and the entrenched interests who are getting those hundreds of millions. It's billions of dollars of government largesse. They're going to vote to keep the money flowing. It's machine politics at its oldest and most time honored. But we, the people, you, the people, everybody, you've got to stand up for your interests and get your friends to turn out. Ah, boy, here we go. Well, we have several months.
2: One of the lines is going to be, let's elect the first Hispanic governor since 1875. So make it identity politics around Becerra.
4: How about a Brit?
5: Javier Baccaria.
4: First former Brit ever elected governor of California, as far as I know.
2: People are betting on the Taylor Swift, Travis Kelce wedding. There are all kinds of prop bets on that if you want to get involved.
4: Yeah, Trump and company are trying to regulate those prediction markets. Could be tough.
2: Interesting. And a lot of other stuff on the way. Stay here.
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1: Knicks fans are blaming Trump for the loss. On the bright side for Trump, his approval rating in San Antonio is now 100%. So it worked out for him there.
2: Game four tonight, the NBA Finals. I expect fights. I don't understand. I don't see how there could not be a fight. Maybe like after the tip-off. Because there's been so much chirping about the best player on the Spurs pushed the best player on the Knicks to the ground. It was the most egregious foul I've ever seen not called in an NBA game ever. There's lots of punching people or strangling them or various things that have happened over the decades in the NBA, but never one like this that didn't get called at all. And all your like ex-NBA players are saying, you can't let that go. You can't let the other team try to hurt your star player and not fight back. So I think there's going to be fights tonight.
3: Did you see what former Knicks star Stephon Marbury said? He said that 13 years in the NBA, 9 seasons in the Chinese Basketball Association for Stephon. Anyway, he said, Wemby is an international. They play dirty overseas, just so you know. We're not used to playing dirty in America the way Wemby just now threw Jalen Brunson. Now, if I'm watching film, I see Wemby throw somebody on my team. The next game, I'm going to pop him in his rib cage so hard with my elbow that he's going to fall and drop to the ground. He's going to wish he never put his hands on me. Next game, I guarantee you, you better make sure you put that knife in his neck.
2: Well, back in the day, that would have been a bench-clearing brawl after Wemby threw him to the ground like that. Yeah. But it's a different league now, and their fines are so high and everything like that. To Jalen Brunson's credit, though, they lost, and he said, nah, I don't blame the refs. We could have done this. We should have done that, which was a really cool thing for the star to say.
3: That is great. Yeah. Yeah, that's a manly thing to say.
2: Having been thrown to the ground, and then the 7'5" Wembiana smiling at you, like, how do you like that?
3: Ooh.
2: That's hard to overlook.
3: I'm not in favor of any knives to anybody's neck, but yeah. Oh, speaking of that, that troubling story out of Britain. Also, next hour, the Southern Poverty Law Center gets the comeuppance it is so richly deserved for so long in Congress yesterday. Oh, these highlights are great. Don't miss them.
2: Cool. Yeah. We got a lot of good stuff on the way, and the war in Iran is a hot topic today, too. If you missed a segment, get the podcast, Armstrong and Getty On Demand.
0: Armstrong and Getty.
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7: More strikes in Iran. I'm Ted Lindner, Fox News. The Pentagon unleashing another round of strikes on Wednesday, once again ramping up the attacks against Tehran. President Trump is insisting that Iran will either make a deal through negotiations or through force. Fox's Trey Yingst speaking with President Trump.
8: I asked the president what will happen if the Iranians do not sign an agreement that was put forward by American negotiators. President Trump said, quote, we'll bomb the S out of them tomorrow night. And so the president is leaving the military option on the table. If the Iranians are unwilling to sign this good faith deal that would ultimately open the Strait of Hormuz and ensure that they cannot advance a nuclear program toward a nuclear bomb. That is the bottom line here that President Trump has reiterated over and over again.
7: Meantime, Iran state media citing senior officials saying President Trump's making a false claim about officials in Tehran contacting him. They say the president's using the narrative as cover to avoid war against Iran. President Trump signing the Secure America Act on Wednesday, which gives nearly $70 billion in funding to ICE and CBP until the end of his term. The president praising the bill in the Oval Office.
9: We'll give the heroes of ICE and Border Patrol, and that's what they are, the heroes, what they have to go through. to keep us safe, the support and resources they need to defend our borders, protect our homeland, and to keep America safe.
7: Democrats had opposed funding those agencies unless they underwent reforms after immigration agents shot and killed two U.S. citizens in Minnesota earlier this year. And a remarkable comeback in New York City's Madison Square Garden on Wednesday night as the New York Knicks stage a big comeback in Game 4 to defeat the San Antonio Spurs in the NBA Finals 107-106. They now have a 3-1 lead in the series. The next game is Saturday night. 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
12: A better life with Dr. Sanjay Gupta.
13: We all know how important it is to stay active as we age, especially as we get older. But I've come to realize that for as good as people are about getting their cardio in, a lot of older folks really don't seem to be doing the recommended amount of strength training or even understand why it's so important. It helps you stay functional and therefore independent for as long as possible. Certified strength and conditioning specialist Dana Santis says a great place to start is not with dumbbells or barbells, but with your body weight, which allows you to build strength while also learning how your body moves and where your limitations exist. It also reduces the risk of overwhelming your connective tissue, which adapts more slowly than muscles as we get older. Once you're comfortable, you can dial up that intensity, but do it slowly, do it carefully. I'm Dr. Sanjay Gupta, helping you live a better life.
14: How did I lose weight? And I did lean right here. I did. I love this stuff. 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
3: And now, he is Armstrong and Getty.
4: I just spoke with President Trump, and following the U.S. strikes against Iran overnight and the Iranian missile attacks against U.S. forces in Bahrain, Kuwait, and Jordan, the president tells Fox News he may keep going and that he is getting closer to the targeting of Iranian power plants and bridges. He told Fox that the Iranians are tapping the U.S. along as it relates toward reaching a negotiated settlement to formally end this conflict.
5: Really?
6: You think?
5: God, I'm baffled by this. I don't know if books will be written years from now that will explain what was going on behind the scenes. Why a guy who's been making big time deals his entire life let somebody string him along like this. I can't believe he did this when he was building hotels or whatever, where that he wouldn't say, look, you're clearly not, you know, going to lay the foundation for this hotel. I'm not going to put up with this S. Etc. Where he lets the Iranian leadership just keep one shooting at us and two claiming that they're going to do something when they're not.
6: And then we exchange tit for tat attacks. How about devastation for tat? How does that sound?
5: Man, and the whole threat, I'm thinking of targeting the power plants. Dude, that ship has sailed on anybody being frightened by those threats. The New York Post, California Post counted 38 times now Trump has said we're this close to a deal. 38 times. That's a lot.
6: And if you don't count J.D. Vance, nobody else is saying that.
5: Yeah. Anyway, Iranian shot down a helicopter, which should lead us to just blast the bejesus out of them. But anyway, they shot down one of our Apaches. Luckily, the two pilots were rescued. That whole story is pretty interesting.
4: What I found very interesting, though, was what the president told us about the downing of that U.S. Army Apache helicopter earlier this week. The president provided some new details into what took place. He says an Iranian drone lodged into this Apache helicopter between the two pilots, and the drone was on fire, but it didn't explode. And the helicopter was flying quite low, and within seconds, these pilots were able to bring this helicopter down into the sea. And ultimately, the president called it a miracle, because had this drone exploded, these pilots would have been killed. And we know the rescue was a first in U.S. military history. This unmanned sea drone ultimately was deployed after it was ordered by President Trump to rescue these two U.S. service members. And they are now recovering following this incident at sea.
5: So they had been bobbing in the water for 2 hours, which that had to be a thing, hoping that the, you know, the good guys got to them before the bad guys got to them. Anyway, this U.S. drone boat conducting, as you just heard there, a first of its kind rescue. Nobody knew we had some of this technology run by AI. They aren't telling us a lot of what that means. Powered by artificial intelligence? I don't know. Do you have a guess what that means? AI running the boat?
6: It would be a guess. It incorporates AI systems for navigation and sighting hazards and that sort of thing, I'm sure.
5: And so then yesterday when the military told us about this drone smaller boat that they sent to pick up the pilots and then get them to safety, which they hadn't told us where that was either for obvious reasons, the military told us about this new USX-1 Defiant, which is a 180-foot-long, 240-metric-ton unmanned boat.
6: Ooh.
5: This sea missile thingy fighter ship that is a drone and that nobody had ever heard about before. They put that information out yesterday. I don't know if that was to let the Iranians know we have it or the Chinese or what.
6: Mm-hmm. So one comment and then a possible counter argument. But so Iran attacks one of our Apache helicopters. The drone gets lodged in between the pilots. It's on fire, but it doesn't explode. Everybody, including the president, says that's a miracle. And yet the president had said, if they kill our guys, we're going to whoop their ass. Well, they tried as hard as they could.
5: And
6: you yourself said it was a miracle that they didn't succeed. Why do you wait until someone's dead?
5: I don't know. Obviously,
6: that person is dead and their families are grieving. How about you do it now?
5: Obviously, you do that same thing 100 times and 99 times the pilots are dead.
6: The only counterargument is Iran made some interesting comments about, hey, if you're operating close to our coast, sometimes there are accidents or you get caught in a crossfire and blah, blah, blah.
5: I don't care.
6: Best to stay away.
5: I don't care. I don't care. Don't even take a chance, Iran. Don't even take a chance when you know we're patrolling the strait during a ceasefire.
6: Right.
5: So you shot down our helicopter, and then Trump's reaction yesterday is we ought to do something because, you know, it's self-defense. Want to make clear that.
6: And we have to.
5: I didn't like his language on that at all.
6: No, we'll have to see what happens next.
5: Anyway, there was a jazzy hearing yesterday. I've hated the Southern Poverty Law Center for so long, and they're lying statistics, and they're treating everything on the right as a hate group and overlooking all actual hate groups on the left.
6: Which affects billions of dollars of corporate and personal donations. It matters. Yeah, they're a grift.
5: And the fact that the media is always going along with them, like they're just a fair arbiter of hate groups. Well, man, did the Republicans bring it in the hearing yesterday? We've got some of the highlights coming up next.
1: Armstrong and Getty.
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1: Did the Southern Poverty Law Center use donor money to recruit new individuals into those extremist groups?
2: I assume you don't want me to answer since you're not giving me time to answer.
1: No, I'm giving you time to answer because that's a yes or no. Did you use your donors' money for that purpose? Yes or no?
2: We have asserted that the allegations are false.
3: That's part of the SPLC hearing yesterday in front of Congress. The Southern Poverty Law Center, which is neither Southern, doesn't address poverty, regularly flouts the law. They may have a center. Other than that, it's all fictional. They are a grift. They are a professional money-raising industry, and the way they raise money is by terrifying poor people into thinking white supremacy is sweeping across the land.
4: And even without the taking money to support various groups, even without that, just the way they cherry-picked anything that was slightly conservative and called it a hate group, and then ignored anything on the left, and then your evening newscast would report, the Southern Poverty Law Center now says right-wing extremism is the number one threat to America.
3: Right, right. Well, their ridiculousness was exposed. The clip of the quote I was looking for from Eric Hoffer, every great cause begins as a movement, becomes a business, and eventually degenerates into a racket. Well, the SPLC is absolutely at that point. We're going to play you some highlights. Brandon Gill was just great. Here he's talking about an obvious Oysterman politician who's getting a lot of attention.
5: Do you think that this should disqualify him politically from serving in the Senate?
3: Having a Nazi tattoo.
2: Again, I'm not sure where the line of questions is going. The SPLC, if you're asking me, I'm sorry.
5: Yeah, go ahead.
2: If you're asking me if the SPLC opposes Nazis and Nazi symbols, the answer is yes.
5: Yep, the SPLC has referred to this same tattoo as a racist skinhead symbol and tattoo. You can see the resemblance there. You wouldn't want somebody with a tattoo like that in the Senate?
2: No.
5: No.
4: That was just to embarrass him on the news of the day, which was Plattner winning by 50 points.
3: Jack, you mentioned this off the air, and I agree completely. One of Brandon Gill's strengths is his completely non-grandstandy tone of voice. He's just business. He's just doing business. This is business. I love this part.
5: Your organization said that restricting and banning abortion is a tool of the far right uses to maintain white supremacy.
4: Good God!
5: Do you believe that pro-lifers are white supremacists?
2: I believe that reproductive liberty is...
5: No, do you believe that pro-lifers are white supremacists?
2: I will tell you what I believe if you're asking...
5: Yes or no?
2: I can't answer that question yes or no.
5: I don't think that pro-lifers are white supremacists. Do you?
2: What I think is that reproductive liberty is a right that every woman should enjoy.
5: How many babies in the United States that are aborted are black? About 40% of abortions nationwide are of black babies. Blacks represent about 13% of the population. Does that sound like something a white supremacist would oppose?
2: What I would say again is that SPLC supports reproductive liberty.
5: Calling somebody a white supremacist is a pretty serious charge, isn't it? I would think you would be able to defend that if your organization says that. You clearly seem unable to.
2: Mr. Gill, I'm not sure why you would think I'm able to do
5: because
2: anything.
5: Because you're the president of the SPLC, which labels pro-lifers as racists.
2: Well,
5: does your organization just hurl around epithets like that without any justification?
2: Mr. Gill, what we do is...
5: I'm giving you the opportunity to...
2: You're not giving
6: Mr. Chairman, what's he referring to, and can he let the witness answer the question? This is outrageous.
7: No, it's not.
6: Allow him to speak.
5: I know you don't like my question.
6: What are you referring to?
5: I know you don't like my question.
3: I reclaim my time.
4: Sometimes it is outrageous when you throw around questions and you don't give people a chance to answer. That guy had multiple chances to try to explain why the Southern Poverty Law Center says being pro-life is a white supremacist position because you want to continue white supremacy. Then he points out, Gill points out that, well, that doesn't really make any sense since disproportionately blacks abort babies way more than white people. So what?
3: Humana, humana, humana, humana, humana. So here's where things got a little jazzier. Alveda was on hand. She was, she is the niece of Martin Luther King Jr., which I'm against legacies. That doesn't grant her any particular moral weight, although I found her to be persuasive and smart and wise. And here she is engaged in an exchange on the same topic.
1: Time belongs to the gentleman from Texas. It's now expired, but he will be able to ask his last question, and we'll give the witness a chance to respond.
5: All right, I'll give my last question to Dr. King. Dr. King, are pro-lifers white supremacists?
0: Pro-lifers cannot be white supremacists. Pro-lifers believe in life from the womb to the tomb and beyond. Pro-lifers fight for every baby in the womb, regardless of skin color. We have been aborted as blacks in America disproportionately. And so the white supremacists are Planned Parenthood, who admitted that they do have racist underpinning with an agenda to reduce the black population by abortion.
5: That's right. Thank you, Dr. King.
0: Thank you.
3: Yeah, Planned Parenthood, which was founded by a eugenics enthusiast, worth mentioning. And then things got really spicy when soon to be heaved out on her ear, jackass race baiter Jasmine Crockett decided taking a shot in Ms. King was the right thing to do.
7: The vast majority of the people on that side of the aisle, and for those of you that are at home, let me tell you, when I say that side of the aisle, I'm talking about the Republicans, the ones that brought this hearing. And again, you've heard that this is not the first hearing, but the vast majority of them are white.

0: understand the teachings of Dr. King. And I just want to be clear, because I want to talk to y'all about what the Dr. King had to say about racism, so that y'all don't get it twisted and don't get it confused just because you see the name sitting in this room.
1: Boy, she's really good at that whole testifying, using a bunch of words real fast, but never actually making an argument. Just citing who's legitimate and who's not. Make an argument, not an ad hominem attack. And Ms. King responded with love and compassion, saying, "You seem to suggest I'm some sort of bastard to the King family, but don't worry, I love you, I forgive you," which is nice. I want to squeeze in one more clip in the time that we have. Chip Roy brought it. He was asking about Charlie Kirk and whether the SPLC regrets listing him as a hate monger just before he's murdered for being a hate monger. But I want to go with 58. Yeah. Here he's talking about, radical Islam.
2: How many extremist Islamic groups do you have of the 1,500 or so organizations you have on your hate map?
3: Again, anyone can go to our website.
2: My office has been looking over and can't really find one.
4: Wow.
3: Again, it is the SPLC's.
2: You think right. SPLC can provide us a list of the Islamic-oriented groups that you have on your hate map?
3: Mr. Roy, we don't target any group because of its religion.
2: Really?
3: I want to be clear about that.
2: Really?
3: Yes, that's exactly right. We target no group because of its religion. We target groups because they express statements and engage in activities that demean and vilify.
2: So you brought up LGBTQ groups a minute ago. So you think there's a bunch of Islamic groups that are pro-LGBTQ? Is that the position of the SPLC? I just want to make sure the record is reflecting that.
5: People actually laughed at that. That was a good shot.
1: Yes.
5: Unbelievable. You got 1,500 groups on your... These are hate groups list. And anybody who isn't up with trans gets listed as a hate group, and you
1: including
5: got,
1: just moms who don't want boys playing in their girls' sports, Moms for Liberty.
5: That makes you a hate group, but you right. got no Muslim-affiliated groups of any kind. Really?
1: Who are for the death penalty for being gay or participating in gay sex. Yeah. It is a money-raising racket. The SPLC utterly abandoned any moral underpinning decades ago. They're a joke.
5: Well, Tom McClintock was part of the hearing yesterday, a representative from California. We're going to talk to him coming up in just a little bit. But the part that really bothers me about this the most is here's this organization, Southern Poverty Law Center, who I've heard quoted my entire adult life like they were the Nobel Prize. It was like the definitive, are you a hate group or are you a hate person or whatever. I mean, they called the balls and strikes on this sort of thing and got reported in the mainstream news all the time. Turns out they're completely frauds and it got no attention anywhere. Unless you have a right-wing algorithm on your Twitter or YouTube feed or you watched Fox, you didn't know this hearing happened at all yesterday.
1: The SPLC will be quoted in the New York Times tomorrow decreeing who is a hate group and who's not.
5: Yeah, I mean, that is pretty disappointing to me. So these mainstream news outlets that have been quoting him forever didn't cover this hearing. What's your pushback on some of the stuff that we've played here? Do you have any? I'd like to hear it.
1: Congressman Tom McClintock was part of that hearing yesterday. 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Stay with us.
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1: Did SPLC suggest political groups like Turning Point USA, traditional Catholic groups, Family Research Council for investigation by the Department of Justice?
2: Congressman McClintock, again, as I said, we identify groups based on the statements that they make, the activities that they engage in. Those are the criteria that we use.
1: Suggest that these groups be investigated by the Department of Justice?
2: Not to my knowledge.
3: That is Congressman Tom McClintock talking to Brian Fair of the thoroughly discredited SPLC yesterday during that same hearing we were playing you highlights of moments ago. Congressman Tom McClintock represents the 5th District of California. Not long ago, Citizens Against Government Waste named him one of only two perfect votes in the House fighting wasteful government spending. Tom McClintock joins us now. Congressman, how are you, sir?
4: I'm doing fine, thanks.
3: Boy, was that hearing overdue. I imagine you found it pretty satisfying.
4: Yes, it's like, you know, turning over rocks and finding out what's crawling under them. In this case, obviously, the Department of Justice has an indictment against them. I guess it'll go to trial in October. They're charged with wire fraud, bank fraud, false statements, conspiracy to commit money laundering. But, you know, our focus is on the implications to the government, their collusion with the Biden administration, and the violence that they have not only financed, but also instigated.
5: Yeah, man, there's so much about this. I've hated that group for so long because they get quoted in the mainstream news all the time. Like they are the sole arbiter of what's a hate group or a hate crime or whatever. And, you know, like CBS Evening News or whatever would act like, well, the Southern Poverty Law Center said it, so it must be true. We find out yesterday it's not even close to accurate.
3: Yeah, what is their business model, Tom? How does that work?
4: Oh, it's pretty simple. According to the indictment, they funneled $4 million to various extremist groups like the KKK. At the same time, they're raising money, assuring donors that they're on front lines fighting the same groups. You remember the Charlottesville riots, in which a woman was killed. The indictment documents that the SPLC had paid one of the organizers of that Unite the Right rally $270,000 while he was recruiting agitators and posting inflammatory rhetoric. And after the riots, their fundraising more than doubled. So obviously it was a good financial investment.
5: Well, right, and that riot, according to Joe Biden, was what gave him the impetus to run for president when he saw that hate, which turns out some of it was funded by the SPLC.
4: And by the way, misquoted Trump, who very clearly condemned the Nazis that were there that day. Well, you know, what's not comical about this is the fact they regularly advise the Justice Department under the Biden administration. You might remember the famous FBI memo listing traditional Catholic organizations as extremist groups. Well, that was the SPLC.
3: Yeah, and moms who just don't want boys beating up their girls on the field of play in girls' sports are listed as hate groups. It's obscene. The long and short of it, as you know, Tom, is that they raise tremendous amounts of money based on convincing people that there's white supremacy lurking behind every tree. So they have to create it if it doesn't exist by mislabeling groups and slandering them. That's disgusting.
4: Oh, not only that, but financing the very extremist groups they tell people they're fighting. This is what's so bizarre about this. I mean, obviously, there's enormous harm involved. You know, they declared TP. You know, one of the things they do is they'll name obvious extremist groups like the KKK, which now it turns out that they were financing. But they, not Antifa, who they say doesn't exist, or Jane's Revenge is responsible for attacks on pro-life groups. Well, they take these obvious extremist groups like the KKK and then mix in mainstream conservative groups they don't like to taint them with the same brush. Now, you know, they declared Turning Point USA a hate group. The next day, Charlie Kirk was assassinated by a madman who said the reason for his attack was to stop hate. They declared the Family Research Council a hate group. And that directly motivated a gunman to shoot up their offices a few years ago. And you mentioned Althea King, who was there at the hearing, Martin Luther King's niece. She was singled out by the SPLC as an extremist because she doesn't happen to believe that children should have gender reassignment surgery.
3: Yeah, I loved your colleague Chip Roy making the point that so you've got moms who don't want boys beating up their girls in women in girls' sports, as a, but radical Islamic groups that would execute transgender people or gay people are not listed. It's just it's a joke.
4: Yeah, well, and I think that the country's now been let in on the joke, and hopefully this group will no longer be able to corrupt public public square the way it has, or for that matter, target legitimate groups that are simply participating in the political process.
5: You mentioned the assassination of Charlie Kirk. I don't think we've had a chance to talk to you about this in general. How concerned are you about a return of the kind of political violence we saw in the 60s and early 70s?
4: Why, obviously, we're watching it unfold. Not the first time in the country that we've gone through this kind of turmoil, but it is obviously being fanned by extreme rhetoric that needs to be toned down.
3: Congressman Tom McClintock is on the line, represents the 5th District of California. You know, you've served on the House Natural Resources Committee for a long time, and you're part of the Subcommittee on Federal Lands and Water and Power and that sort of thing. How important is America's energy independence right now? I don't think it can be overstated.
4: Well, of course you can't, and we are energy independent. Unfortunately, in my state of California, we used to be energy independent. We used to produce more oil than we consumed. We had 41 refineries operating in the state, but the left-wing administration of Gavin Newsom has waged war against fossil fuels these 8 years. We're now down to seven refineries. Five of them have notified the state they can no longer do business under the regulations and taxes that have been imposed on them. And we're importing 60% of the fuel consumed in California now. Our fuel prices are typically running $2 a gallon ahead of the rest of the nation. And that's probably going to get worse once Iran is behind us and the national fuel prices drop back down to $2.5 to $3.5 a gallon. California could be at $6 to $8 a gallon. So, yeah, energy independence is really important. We used to have it in my state. We lost it, and we're paying the price at the pump every day.
5: Different topic. This point popped into my head the other day. You're roughly the same age as Joe and I are. You remember the bicentennial, 1976. Yeah. Now, I was a kid, so I wasn't reading all the editorial pages and, you know, it was pre-cable news. But I don't remember a lot of pushback on the idea that the United States was a good country for the 200th celebration. Yeah. But here we are headed to the 250th, and I thought it'd be worth asking you, since you're such a fan of American history and the founding and everything like that, why don't you push back on those who are writing columns in the New York Times or kneeling at basketball games or talking on cable news channels about why we shouldn't be celebrating the 250th anniversary of this country?
4: Well, don't forget there was a time when the former vice president of the United States said that America had been founded on self-evident lies.
5: Right.
4: You know who that was? John C. Calhoun. He was John Quincy Adams' vice president. He was one of the inspirations for the Confederacy. So you know, we've had that attitude throughout the country in our history before. But you know, when you and I were growing up, I said to folks, I've spent my entire life arguing with liberals over the appropriate size and scope of government. Well, we always agreed on the fundamentals. We always agreed in freedom of speech. I might disagree with what you say, but I'll defend to the death your right to say it. We all agreed on constitutional principles, due process of law, equal justice under the law. We all believe that you should be judged on the content of your character and not the color of your skin. We shared all of that in common, and we all were patriotic. We all rooted for America. The modern left shares none of those principles. And I've suggested to a lot of my liberal colleagues, they now have far more in common with conservatives than they have with the far left that's taking over their party.
3: Have you gotten any sympathy to that point of view among your sane Democratic colleagues? Because what we're talking about here is neo-Marxists who want to tear down the United States and Western civilization.
4: The colleagues that I talk to about this are so scared to death of the far left. They agree with what I've just said, but they are scared to death of the far left because they now control so much of the energy within the Democratic Party, and you cross them at your peril. I mean, you know, look at John Fetterman, for example.
3: Right. Yeah, I actually saw a pollster say just yesterday that that's the majority of the Democratic Party. Congressman Tom McClintock of the 5th District of California. Tom, great to talk to you. Keep fighting the good fight.
4: Thanks, guys. Great. Yep, you got it.
3: Yep.
5: Oh, my God. I didn't want to go this direction with stuff.
3: Uh-oh.
5: But we ought to talk about this. So Jasmine Crockett, who you quoted earlier, the progressive nut job who's leaving office, suggests she would also would have stabbed Austin Metcalf in stunning defense of Carmelo Anthony, a case which we have not talked about, which had its verdict yesterday. We probably ought to get into that maybe an hour four. Wow, what a thing to say.
3: She's made a career on whipping up anti-white racism, so she's sticking with it.
5: I got to talk about something less depressing.
3: Mortality?
5: Yeah. I got a good story about the burger joint I went to yesterday. The guy that was working in the kitchen.
3: Yeah. Old Burger Jim.
5: That's a good story. Old Burger Jim.
3: Tale of the Ballad of Burger Jim coming up.
5: Yes, maybe I'll turn it into a story song like the Kenny Rogers could sing.
3: Yes.
5: So we got lots of other stuff on the way. Stay here.
0: Armstrong and Getty.
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1: A hedge fund founder recently listed his Hamptons compound for a record $152.5 million or two tickets to Game 4.
2: Now, I just saw something, New York Post headline, that the prices are crashing for Game 4. They're way down. I don't know why that would be exactly. I don't know. Anyway.
3: I tell you what, if you're not watching Stanley Cup Finals playoff hockey, if you ever watch hockey, it's unbelievable. The series is fabulous. It's tied 2-2.
2: 2-2.
3: Yes.
2: Did we talk about this? Meta launches America's Workforce Academy?
3: No.
2: It's a Zuckerberg thing. They're going to give hundreds of thousands of Americans the skills to build our country's AI future. The program offers paid training in electrical, plumbing, fiber installation, and many other trades. With a job upon completion, they'll have you give you a, you'll they'll set you up with the job when you're done.
3: Right,
2: no experience necessary. No degree required. No cost to the participant. They'll fly you to the location. They pay for everything. And it says here, because the future is for everyone. So.
3: Yeah, there's a huge shortage of the workers needed to build these gigantic data centers. They can't get enough people to build them.
2: I think that's it. It's also partially our technology is going to destroy the working class, and we don't want to be the all-time villain of villains in world history. So, you know, all those things are coming together in one spot. And speaking of having a job, my boys and I went to a burger joint in Sacramento, California yesterday. Old Sac, Fannie Ann's. My son really likes their burgers. I've been going to that place, I realized, for 30 years, which is crazy. And yesterday I had a chicken sandwich. It was the first time I'd ever tried anything different in 30 years at that restaurant.
3: Wow.
2: Boys had a cheeseburger. Anyway, so we go up there, we order the cheeseburgers and everything like that. And I don't know how the conversation started with the cook, but the dude taking my order and everything, and he looked to be about 50. Said something about, I've been here since 7:30 this morning. I said, whoa. He said, yeah, I got to get it. I'm all alone here in the kitchen, so I got to get everything lined up and ready to go, you know, so I can pull this off by myself. And I said, what time you get off? He said, I get off around 4:30. He said, I get to go home, but then I got to take a quick break and head to my other job where I work from 5 until midnight. Oh. And I said, well, good for you. I said, you know, you could just go on the government dole and let the taxpayers do it, but you're working. He said, F that. And I thought, why is he a guy that gets up at 7:30 in the morning, takes a half hour break before he starts his other job, gets home at midnight, saying F that to the idea of going on the dole, whereas other people immediately dedicate their life to work in the system so they don't have to work?
3: And they'd say F that to his reality.
2: Or call him stupid, I suppose.
3: Sure, yeah.
2: Well, what? Is there anything other than just your upbringing? Is that the whole thing?
3: That's a lot of it. There's probably a genetic component to it, but yeah, you can definitely divide the world into those two kinds of people.
2: I mean, because you don't know this unless you've been to Sacramento, but Old Sac, you pull into Old Sac, you're staring right at the Capitol. I said to my kids, looking at that giant Capitol, which is like the size of the Capitol in D.C., I mean, it's a giant building where the governor does his thing. I said, there's where my tax money goes, lots and lots and lots of money. And then we pull in there and there's a guy that just, you know, horrified at the idea of taking tax money as opposed to, I don't know what his other job was, but I would guess that it's not much more glamorous than the one making burgers. As opposed to people who absolutely without any shame feeling of this isn't a good idea at all, happy to live off of other people going to work and be layabouts.
3: Working age male participation in the workforce is the lowest it's ever been since the Depression.
2: Yeah, this is not a question that isn't important. We should know why one is that guy and one is the other guy so that we can make sure our society pushes more people toward the other so we don't have the highest number of working age men ever as layabouts.
3: So what I'm about to say is either very profound or super stupid. People only do what they can do. If you can't survive laying around and smoking pot, you're not gonna. We've made a society where a significant number of working age men can do that. And shame on us.
2: Yeah, I guess of the two situations, the one that's harder to explain by far is the guy who gets up and works two jobs all day long.
3: Yeah.
2: The other one's easy to exchange. It's just human nature. Yeah, I can get my Maslow's hierarchy of needs, food and shelter paid for by someone else without working. Sign me up.
3: Yeah. Yeah. Well, you've got to design a society. You know, you got a person who would never murder and a person who's willing to murder. You design your society to severely discourage the aberrant behavior that you don't want. Laying about and sucking off the teat of the state, your fellow taxpayers, is aberrant behavior. It's terrible. Unless you're disabled or severely, you know, held back or whatever. It's abhorrent behavior, and it ought to be punished, limited. I mean, that's just so basic. I feel like I'm in crazy land having to say that out loud.
2: Well, we're going to run out of those guys, though, aren't we? Unless we do something culturally different or structurally different with the incentives. We're going to run out of those guys who are willing to bust their ass like that rather than take other people's money. Because the problem with that is, as Margaret Thatcher famously said, eventually you run out of other people's money.
3: How'd you like the chicken sandwich?
2: It was very good, but I love a cheeseburger. I had Fetternade.
0: The beef.
2: I had Fetternade. That's the German term for when you wish you'd ordered what somebody else ordered.
3: Wow. You took on the wild side, but it's time to get back to the good old burger.
2: If you miss a segment of this show, get the podcast Armstrong and Getty on demand.
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7: Strikes. I'm Sue Guzman, Fox News. Saying Tehran will pay the price for stalled negotiations, the United States launched more airstrikes in Iran.
8: U.S. Central Command forces began launching what officials say are self-defense strikes against Iran a little after 5 p.m. Eastern time. Multiple targets hit in a response to what CENTCOM says is Iran's unwarranted and continued aggression. President Trump telegraphed additional strikes during an Oval Office event with reporters this morning.
9: We hit them hard yesterday, and we're going to hit them again hard today in case you don't turn on your television set.
8: The president has said he thinks a nuclear agreement could be days away, but also accuses Iran of stringing the U.S. along during negotiations. At the White House, Jared Halpern, Fox News.
7: Iran responded by launching strikes on Bahrain, Kuwait, and Jordan. Microsoft co-founder Bill Gates, behind closed doors, telling lawmakers about his relationship with convicted sex offender Jeffrey Epstein.
10: Gates said that Epstein knew that he had been unfaithful in his marriage and had tried to use details about his affairs as leverage to further his agenda. Gates said, quote, Epstein was working to use information about my infidelities, in addition to many lies that he layered on top to pressure me to re-engage with him. Now, Gates said those efforts did not work and that he never victimized anyone and never witnessed nor had any indication that Epstein was engaged in ongoing criminal conduct.
7: Fox's Christina Coleman. The House is set to vote Thursday on a measure that would extend the law that allows the U.S. to gather intelligence abroad.
11: I certainly hope that everyone will do the right thing, put politics aside for a short-term extension. We're not asking for anything heroic here, just that we keep the American people safe.
7: House Speaker Mike Johnson. Democrats say they won't support it unless the appointment of Bill Pulte as acting director of the National Intelligence is pulled. 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
22: People have started using AI for all sorts of things, but I cannot think of an area where the stakes are higher than your health. First of all, I'll tell you this. I know doctors who have cracked some seemingly impossible cases with the help of AI, so it can be a powerful tool. But AI can also hallucinate, provide bad advice, and be just as confident when it does that. If you do decide to plug any personal medical information into one of these chatbots, you should know that while the companies that created them have robust privacy protections in place, they are not bound by HIPAA, like your healthcare provider is. Whatever the advice presented to you, take it with a degree of healthy skepticism. Always get a second opinion. And remember, if you ever experience concerning symptoms, skip the AI consult and head straight to the ER. I'm Dr. Sanjay Gupta, helping you live a better life.

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4: The trial centered around a track meet in a Dallas suburb last year when Anthony walked under a tent belonging to Metcalf's team. After Anthony was repeatedly asked to leave, police say Metcalf pushed him, and then Anthony pulled out a knife, stabbing him in the chest. Metcalf died in the arms of his twin brother. Defense attorneys argued Anthony acted in self-defense, but prosecutors called it murder plain and simple, saying you can meet a shove with a shove, but you don't get to meet a shove with a stab.
5: Well, prosecutors and jurors yesterday said it was murder, plain and simple.
6: Yeah, incredibly unfortunate trial, 7 days long, 3 hours of deliberation, murder, clearly murder.
5: So you go to a track meet and you're going to go into the other team's tent to, like, try to be intimidating or whatever. You bring a knife with you? Knife with you at a track meet.
6: The first part, maybe he was just looking for a place to sit and decided, I'm going to sit under this team's tent. And they asked him to leave. But yeah, he had a deadly weapon with him at a track meet. And then as soon as he was asked to leave, he said, you touch me, you're going to find out. And he reached into his bag, which meant that was like his go-to when guys were saying, you got to get out of here. And then finally, the guy shoved him, and he did find out with a stab wound to the heart. And the idea that that was legitimate self-defense is just, it's self-evidently ridiculous.
5: Well,
6: it's very sad, because this is a teenager who I have a feeling thought he was being a tough guy, thought he was going to be a gangster or whatever, and by God, his life is over.
5: Well,
6: and certainly the victim's life is over.
5: So is the kid that got stabbed to death. We haven't mentioned that there's a race issue to this, a racial component, which makes the whole thing as jazzy as it got. You got a black kid and a white kid, and immediately the families turned it racial. A lot of the media turned it racial. And there were
6: family and the lawyers raised a tremendous amount of money by making it racialized.
5: Carmelo Anthony's mom shouts racist as riles up crowd as she leaves the court after the verdict. Jasmine Crockett, as we mentioned last hour, black congressperson from Texas, suggests she would have stabbed Austin Metcalf in stunning defense of Carmelo Anthony. I would have also stabbed him because he said, get out, you didn't, and then shoved you.
6: She's a racist and a monstrous human being.
5: Stab somebody to death over that?
6: Yeah, absolutely ugly. So it was so discouraging watching the news last night.
5: Yeah, it was.
6: You had the reaction outside the courthouse, rival groups screaming at each other's faces. Most, if not all, of the conviction was righteous folks being white, and all the people angry about the conviction were black. 23, Michael.
7: I'm sick.
8: As a jury considered punishment for 19-year-old Carmelo Anthony, who claimed he killed 17-year-old Austin Metcalf in self-defense, emotions flared on the courthouse steps.
7: I just feel like there was so much that wasn't taken into consideration. It was so fast.
9: A sad outcome, but justice was served.
8: Anthony is black. Metcalf was white. The jury last night handed Carmelo Anthony a 35-year prison term.
5: 35 years. Well, it was first-degree murder. Ought to be.
6: Yeah. A lot of those people, I look at them and I think I listen to them and I think you lack the capacity for rational thought. So I'm not going to stand on a courthouse lawn and yell at you and try to convince you of something. They just don't have the capacity for rational thought. What are you going to do?
5: I don't know. I don't get it. I don't understand why you can't overcome whatever racial feelings you have and think, well, this would have been a shoving match, except for one guy had a knife and stabbed the other guy to death. You can't do that.
6: When you're asked over and over and over again to leave somewhere, leave. But, you know, that doesn't enter into the crime, who is polite or impolite or had a right to be under a tent or not. That's not the way the law works.
5: Right. Man, what an ugly story. I don't know if there's anything more to say on that.
6: Well, the only thing I'll say is that there was an absolutely horrific crime in which a Somali man tried to behead an Irishman in the street. And
5: Didn't they determine it's not Somalia?
6: Oh,
5: it's Sudanese. I think it was.
6: Sudan. My apologies. Yeah. An S-named Africa country. But anyway, there was a second night of great violence in Britain as the rampant open immigration, particularly from Muslim lands, which has so twisted British society, is the true meaning of that. The impact of that is becoming more and more clear to more and more Brits. And so they're acting out and rioting and breaking stuff, which I never condone. But I have said this many, many times and will continue to say it. If only extremist, quote unquote, groups talk about the real problems the people are feeling, people will gravitate to those groups. If your mainstream in British politics isn't ready to say, you know, this has caused enormous problems and disruptions, people are going to act in ways you don't like. And you caused it, center right in Britain. You caused a lot of it. More on that another time.
5: I want to talk to us about some stuff that's a little less serious. Did you see the, I've got all the details on this, that Seattle mayor that we like making fun of, the
6: Katie Wilson,
5: socialist Katie Wilson,
6: woman child socialist, yes.
5: Her latest thing with all those tiny homes that she built, well, not near as many as they were supposed to build, but what a disaster this is turning into and going to turn into. Pretty funny story, actually, that we'll have to get to. And then I got a question for you. Does this ever happen in your life? That got from Robbie Suave of Reason. But does this ever happen in your life? He asks that question. We ask that question. That's a good one, too. A lot of stuff on the way. I hope you can stay here.
2: Armstrong and Getty.
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1: So, okay, that sounds like a golf ball thing. Joe is going to tell us before we play the clip what that is. What is it?
2: You got a couple of dip asses who go out at night and hit golf balls into oncoming traffic and at the windows of buildings. Then they tape it and they post the clips to Instagram.
1: Did the police immediately show up and say you're under arrest and you have to pay for the damage you've done and that's illegal and you've committed these crimes?
2: Surprisingly, yes. They're not hiding their faces. They've got over 45,000 followers. Appear to be doing this nightly across L.A., joking in the comments about never getting caught.
1: Wow. All right.
2: And they quickly were caught.
1: Speaking of idiots, Seattle Mayor Katie Wilson is being criticized for her tiny homes likened to porta-potty drug dens. So one of the many people in blue cities that have decided, you know what we need to do for the homeless, the unhoused, drug addicts, is build them these tiny homes so they have some place to live. These things are tiny. They are about the size of a big porta potty. She had promised
2: about the size of a jail cell.
1: She had promised 1,000 of them in time for the World Cup, since they're moving the drug addicts out of the way. I don't know why you have to put up with it if you're a citizen of the city and you live there all the time. But if TV cameras are going to be there and foreigners are going to spend money watching soccer, then they move the drug addicts out of the way. I don't quite get
2: sure.
1: That.
2: Citizens, no, F you. Romanian soccer fans, we'll do anything for you.
1: They're supposed to build 1,000, and they got 50 so far. Supposed to build 1,000 before the soccer match started, they got 50. There's 70 square feet, which isn't very many. And equipped with just a single bed and a desk. I thought, a desk? I suppose it's so, well, so you can fill out your resumes applying for your jobs and all the stuff, you know, so they can go out. Support, because all they need is just a little help to get back on their feet.
2: Write your memoir on the desk.
1: Write your memoir. And the first thought you might think is there's a toilet in there, though there's not a toilet in there. They're sharing toilets and other facilities, showers and that sort of stuff. So it's just a bed and a desk in this tiny little place. And homeless advocates. Oh, I think it's just awful that we're giving the taxpayers are giving them these tiny little places to live. People on the other side of it are saying, what a waste of money. They're just going to pee and poop in them and do drugs in them, and they're going to get destroyed and nothing will get accomplished, which is true, by the way.
2: Because they're drug addicts. They're irresponsible. Yeah. It kind of goes with it.
1: Yeah. So anyway, we'll see how that turns out. Yet another experiment and dumb blue ideas. I wanted to get this on. I thought it was really good. I came across it online yesterday. Robbie Suave. Didn't we used to have him on regularly?
2: Semi, yeah.
1: I feel like we used to talk to him from Reason Magazine. He said, I'll read what he said before I get to what Ezra Klein wrote. Robbie Suave said, I have never once in my life encountered someone expressing this sentiment. Either I live in a bubble or Ezra Klein does. And I thought, well, I guess we all do. And it's really interesting. None of us know the extent to which we're bubbled. But we're all bubbled a little bit. I try really hard not to be because of this job. If I didn't have this job, I probably wouldn't try near as hard.
2: I think that the time-honored argument still stands. Conservatives cannot help but hearing the arguments of progressives.
1: It's a lot harder.
2: Certainly growing up, yeah.
1: Yeah, the only way you could do it is if, like, you didn't watch TV, go to movies, listen to music, go to concerts.
2: Read any newspapers.
1: Yeah, take in any media, go to concerts, anything. Ezra Klein wrote, he's the opinion columnist for the New York Times. Over the past few years, I've been asked one question more than any other. It comes up at speeches, at dinners, and conversation. It's the most popular query when I open my podcast to suggestions time and again. And I thought, okay, I'm interested in this. No matter what he's doing, this is the most popular question. It comes in two forms. The first, should I have kids given the climate crisis they will face?
2: Oh, my Lord.
1: And the second, should I have kids knowing they will contribute to the climate crisis the world faces?
2: Holy yes.
1: I know. So if Ezra Klein is being honest that the one question more than any other, speeches, dinners, his podcast. And Robbie Suave says, like me, I have never once in my life encountered someone expressing this sentiment. So, I mean, that's quite quite a difference.
2: Yes.
1: I have never heard that in my life either, ever. And Ezra Klein, it's the number one question no matter what he does.
2: Wow.
1: And again, I don't actually know. He might be telling the truth, which means he runs in very different circles than the rest of us.
2: It's like you're describing, you know, some native culture with plates in their lips and then no emotion.

0: Your answer, I hope your answer is, you're a moron.
1: Man up, you baby. Even the women man up.
0: Should I have kids given the climate crisis they will face?
1: Oh, for God's
0: sake. If your response, Ezra, is not, is that a real question? Then you're doing it wrong. Should I have kids knowing they'll contribute to the climate crisis? What in the hell?
1: There is such a quasi-religious thing going on there.
0: Yeah.
1: Articles of faith, sacred doctrines. You dare not question it, lest you be labeled an apostate. It's just an infidel.
0: How much time? Wow. How much time we got here, Michael?
2: 3 minutes.
0: We played it earlier, talking about it. Trump just answered some questions about the whole war in Iran, and specifically the last 48 hours, where Iran shot down one of our Apache helicopters, and Trump, to my mind, very tepidly replied verbally and tepidly replied militarily, although it may be, according to David Ignatius of the Washington Post, a shaping operation. It's when you take out various things before you do the big hit. I hope that's what it is. But anyway, the story that we now know that the rocket, the drone lodged into the helicopter and didn't explode.
1: Right.
0: And they landed the helicopter in the water and got out of the helicopter the whole time thinking this is going to explode any second. We're going to be dead.
1: Oh, yeah. Yep. Yep.
0: That's
1: they had already
0: amazing.
1: Probably come to terms with their own deaths and survived miraculously.
0: Wow.
1: Yeah.
0: That'd make you religious.
1: I get so tired of saying this, but I guess we'll have to give it a day or two to see if the repercussions are appropriate.
0: There is reporting.
1: Sure as hell better be.
0: There is reporting that Hegseth had to convince Trump, hey, we got to respond to this.
1: Wow.
0: Because Trump didn't want to.
1: Hey, wow.
0: So there have been a lot of graduation speeches over the last couple of weeks, and we played some good ones, some great ones, and some horrible ones. But there's a good one we got coming up I can't wait to play that I really liked and I'm going to think about a lot of my life from a tennis player, maybe the greatest tennis player of all time, Roger Federer, but he spoke at a graduation yesterday and his little spiel was really, really good.
1: Mm.
0: So we'll play a little of that for you. Hopefully it'll be inspiring and like something you can take from this show that is not, you know, misery and depression.
1: What's the advice? Get to the net as fast as you can.
0: Be born tall and strong.
1: And handsome.
0: Then apply it to tennis.
1: And if you're not, try harder.
0: I was playing pickleball the other day. We actually read the rules and we're trying to play it by the rules.
1: Yeah.
0: That's quite the game.
1: It's incredibly popular.
0: Yeah, it is. I don't quite get it myself, but we prefer tennis. But anyway, each their own.
1: Look at you, you purist. That's why you're wearing your whites today and your headband. Doesn't look good.
0: Can't wear a visor when you're blonde or bald. Not blonde, bald. Doesn't do you any good. Roger Federer with some advice for life coming up. It's really good.
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1: That basketball game the other night was the most expensive NBA game for a ticket in history. The fourth most expensive sporting event of all time in terms of tickets. Who went to the game pays that kind of money? Got kind of a funny thing on that. I see that nut job Nancy Mace won or lost in South Carolina and is probably done with her political career.
2: Yeah, she was a distant third or fourth or something like that, yeah.
1: What a kook.
2: Yeah.
1: I feel like I had one other thing I was going to mention, but I'm sure it'll pop into my head. Came across this yesterday, one of the many graduation speeches making the rounds. Some of them are insufferably dreamy liberal crap that people say up there.
2: Or like ripped from today's headlines political commentary.
1: Oh, right. Yeah. Right. Just like the politics of the day. Anyway, this is Roger Federer. I don't know if I ever watched a single point of him playing tennis. I used to love watching tennis. Back in the day. But Roger Federer, maybe the greatest tennis player of all time, speaking to some group at a graduation. I thought this was really good.
3: Perfection is impossible. In the 1,526 singles matches I played in my career, I won almost 80% of those matches. Now, I have a question for you. What percentage of points do you think I won in those matches? Only 54%. In other words, even top-ranked tennis players win barely more than half of the points they play. When you lose every second point on average, you learn not to dwell on every shot. You teach yourself to think, okay, I double-faulted, it's only a point. Okay, I came to the net and I got passed again, it's only a point. Even a great shot, an overhead backhand smash that ends up on ESPN's top 10 playlist, that too is just a point. So, and here's why I'm telling you this. When you're playing a point, it has to be the most important thing in the world, and it is. But when it's behind you, it's behind you. This mindset is really crucial because it frees you to fully commit to the next point and the next point after that with intensity, clarity, and focus.
1: I really like that, and I'm something I've been terrible at my whole life, and I hope I can get better at it in the last quarter of my life, assuming I don't get run over by a bus
2: or murdered.
1: Happened. You anything to learn from that? Maybe yes, no, whatever. Okay, let's move on to the next thing. The end of that thing is over. That thing happened.
2: Oh, I'm
1: done with it.
2: I thought you meant on the show we're going to move on to the next thing. I was like, no, I want to talk about this.
1: No. The event that I'm just...
2: Right.
1: Whatever happened in my life, big or small, or like he said. And if it went really, really well. Anything I need to learn from that or remember? Okay, now let's go forward. It's over.
2: Yeah. They call it having the memory of a goldfish in golf. Don't dwell on your past failures. They don't help you. Learn from them quickly and then move along.
1: Can I apply it to life, though? God, it's amazing. How much of what we do is our brain was wired that way in the womb and we have marginal control over, and how much of it is a personality tendency that we developed for, and nobody knows actually on all these things, but God dang it. The dwelling on something bad that happened is pointless once you've, squeezed any knowledge you can out of it, but that happens pretty quickly.
2: True enough. Yeah. Fair enough. I was just thinking about to what extent is that metaphor useful for life? And it is. It definitely is. I mean, if you like spend your entire life savings on three magic beans, well, that's more than a point, Roger. That's the match. That's your career. But in general, yeah, I mean, the future happens while you're stewing about the past. That's good. That ought to be on a poster or a T-shirt or something.
1: Yeah, I don't know if I agree with you. Even if you spent your life savings on three magic beans, there is one. Well, that was really stupid. Stupidest thing I ever did. But there's no point in dwelling on it anymore. There's just no point.
2: Note to self, don't buy magic beans and then move on. Yeah, that's true.
1: Maybe put a post-it note on your mirror. Say no to magic bean salesman next time. But move on with your life. Even if it bankrupted you.
2: And I'm reminded of the dozens, hundreds of game-winning shots Michael Jordan missed.
1: Yeah.
2: But he kept shooting, because that's what life is. You keep shooting. Yeah.
1: Speaking of basketball, this is not about basketball. This is about who spends all that money to go to the most expensive sport. That is a game that's ever happened. I thought this was kind of funny. It's a map of Madison Square Garden. You got celebrities. That's obvious. Finance tech bros. Obvious. By the way, it has you outside of the arena. That's most of us, right? We didn't spend the money or go. Celebrities, finance tech bros, your boss's boss's boss, and then real fans who are terrible with money. And I would say that that is probably a good description about everybody in the arena.
2: If you could put, well, let me just preface it by saying this. I have been hardcore sports fan at times in my life. I'm not now. I just enjoy it as entertainment. I don't take it seriously. If my team loses, I think, eh, and I go do something else. But I've been the other guy.
1: Why do you think that is? Because I'm the same way. You think it's low T?
2: Yeah, it's complete lack of testosterone. I have none, as I've mentioned on the show more than once. I believe I am totally testosterone free. I think part of it is having moved a bunch of times and gone places where I can't really follow my favorite team practically anymore. So I pay attention to a different one and all. But, you know, I grew up being an absolutely hardcore Cubs fan, for instance, in Chicagoland. Loved the Cubbies, lived and died with them. When they'd lose a playoff series, when they finally got into the playoffs, I was just devastated. So if I'd stayed in that environment and was still a hardcore Cubs fan, the cachet I get from saying, yeah, I was behind the plate in game 7. People are like, wow, dude, what? Oh, yeah. Yeah, I was there when, you know, Kerry Wood threw his 15th strikeout or whatever. Oh, my God. See, that sort of pride, whether it's justified or healthy or makes any sense or not,
1: we'll put that aside. Let's leave that to the side.
2: Yeah, exactly. A discussion for another day. I could see that over the course of a lifetime in that culture being worth a lot of money.
1: True that.
2: I'm the king of the hardcore fans. Everybody knows it. I was at game 7.
1: Yeah.
2: I don't know.
1: Yeah, I get it. I'll bet there is a lot of that, though.
2: Oh, yeah.
1: People who are bad with money.
2: Oh, yeah, that too. But New York sports fans who are, please, they're a different level.
1: Yeah.
2: And a perennial loser like the Knicks, and they finally break through. Oh, yeah, they probably get the replica of their ticket tattooed on their chest, have it blown up. It's on the wall of the man cave in the garage. And you know, they'll bring it up at the local deli. Yeah, give me the pastrami on rye, and I was at the Knicks game, you know.
1: Right. What? Right. So what game did I go to recently? Oh, yeah. So my financial investor got me his ridiculous suite tickets for the local NBA team where I live. I will not be specific, even though you can figure it out.
2: Yeah. It's Jeffrey Epstein is his financial advisor.
4: To hide the shame.
1: And hide the shame of the team. I wasn't exactly rooting for them. But anyway, I took my kids to the NBA game, and we got to sit in this suite, which was really awesome. I mean, and we sat in the row in front of the suite where you have these big recliners. I mean, big, giant leather recliners.
2: Oh, yeah.
1: Kick back your feet up, and your waitress bringing you stuff. It's like, it's just ridiculous. But not only that, because I was thinking about this with Timothée Chalamet and all the stars that are at the game. There's a different entrance on the ticket. I didn't go in the normal way. I went through some door that's like on the side street that you wouldn't even know was an entrance to the arena.
2: Enter with the poor people? Moi?
1: And you certainly show up and not. They look at a camera and you hold up your special ticket and they open the door and you take a special tunnel thing and you go to your seat without
2: Come on in, brother. Foot rub for you?
1: You go through an empty hallway to a mostly empty elevator and go up to your thing. You don't have to fight through the crowd. And I had our own bathroom that was always completely empty and clean.
2: Manicure while you're riding up in the elevator, sir?
1: Right. I thought that's quite the deal.
2: Shoulder rub, perhaps a trim while you're sitting in your easy chair. Does your hair need a trim? Anything for you, your highness. Wow, I go in with the poor people and drink the poor people's beer, and it's good. I'm down to earth like that.
1: I have had more. This is memorable in its own way, obviously, the special entrance in the elevator in your own bathroom, memorable in its own way. But I have had my best sports memories have been the not the best seat with the riffraff, me being part of the riffraff, standing at the trough waiting in line, half drunk. You know, those are great sports memories.
2: I hate troughs.
1: That's funny. We were at a burger. I don't mind the trough. I feel like I'm home. This is my people. Oh. Anytime I'm urinating in a trough, I think I am home. Oh, this is me. This is my life. I love this. But we were at a burger place yesterday that has a trough, and my son wanted to hold it because he didn't have to go use the trough. I thought, how do things change in so many generations?
2: So I have a number of questions. In your primitive trough society, do you use money or do you trade beads and trinkets and seashells?
1: I know I'm at a bar I like if it's got a trough in the bathroom.
2: Oh, good Lord.
1: That's the way to go. I used to work at a country bar. Had a giant trough because this place put 300 people in there on a busy Friday and Saturday night. So you needed a really long trough. There'd be 20 guys around that thing.
2: All right. Speaking of vexing questions, a couple of really interesting property rights cases for you. I want to get your opinion, Jack, because I know you're a big property rights guy, including the infamous dog walking feud in Wisconsin.
1: Don't know this one.
2: Oh, it'll tear families apart.
1: No, no.
2: Vexing.
1: That and other stuff on the way. Stay here.
0: Armstrong and Getty.
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1: Oh my God. I have got a good final thought. I got a good final thought that tells you everything you need to know. So stay tuned.
2: Wow. Wow. Now that's a tease. A couple of property rights stories in a way. Both of them interesting. Wyoming, and I did not know this, is undergoing an enormous boom in these giant data centers. These monstrous computer facilities. For instance, they're building this one near Cheyenne that they have so many workers needed to build it. They're erecting a temporary workforce housing complex for as many as 5,600 laborers and tradespeople. The complex would be larger than 84 of Wyoming's incorporated cities and towns, according to state data. It would instantly become one of the biggest towns in Wyoming. And here's these folks who bought this beautiful, high deserty spread of land with nothing but nature in every direction.
1: And they're going to be staring at that data center.
2: Now that's right out their back door.
1: Oh, my God.
2: Oh, what a nightmare.
1: I drive through Cheyenne a couple times a year headed to Kansas, so I'll have to I'll check that out next time.
2: Yeah, sell that for $200 and just take the loss.
1: Oh, you'd be so unhappy.
2: Yeah.
1: You used to watch the sunset that direction over the plains. Now it's a giant data center.
2: Yeah, that's just sad. Here's the one that's kind of controversial. It's pretty interesting. So you got these two people in Shorewood, Wisconsin, and it's right on the banks of Lake Michigan. I'm sure it's very, very beautiful. And this guy, Paul Florsheim, he's a retired, I think, academic or something like that. He walks his dogs every day along the shore. And one of the neighbors has, he bought the place, I think, a couple of years ago, but he walks his dog past the Lake Michigan property of Dennis Daniel Domagala, known locally for the time he spends in a tiki-style boathouse and deck that doubles as a surveillance post. From there, Domagala monitors traffic and sets off alarms to scare walkers, swimmers, and kayakers away. He has signs that read, private property beyond this sign, only water access beyond this point. And he keeps calling the cops over and over again about his neighbor who walks his dog by on the beach.
1: Sounds like he's really enjoying his life.
2: He seems like a miserable son of a bitch. In his defense, there is a public beach, like, very close. And so as he says, look, my backyard, my property is this sand. And I got members of the public just camping out in my backyard. Wisconsin law says free passage in the water. You can boat, you can kayak, you can do anything you want, go back and forth across the water, or even like walk through the water. But if you come a foot beyond the water's edge, wherever it happens to be tidally at that point, you're on this guy's property.
1: So it's different in California, must be, then, right? Because we've had this story many times, like in L.A. area, where super rich celebrities sometimes will put out signs saying private beach, but you can't really do that. The beach is not private.
2: Likewise, Hawaii, as I recall. But, yeah, it varies state to state. But this is happening all over the country. They mentioned Florida, Rhode Island, a couple other ones. It's an interesting legal question.
1: Yeah. So much of it would be about degree. A guy quietly walking his dog through once a day, who cares? People camping there and, like, having a party would be a different thing.
2: Right.
1: But I have known people like this. I knew a guy who sat outside his house, a retired guy, neighborhood I lived in years ago. Gladys, do you still work here? Years ago, I knew this.
2: She was tuning up her harp. It goes out of tune quickly this time of year. It's so hot and humid.
1: Yeah. She uses real cat gut strings. That's why it sounds so good. I knew this guy lived on the corner of this nice, quiet neighborhood I lived in. He was retired. He'd sit on his porch, and, man, he just was vigilant about making sure nobody let their dog, when they're going around that corner, pee on his lawn. Hey! Just, all right. You know, I understand why you don't want that, but that is not how I want to spend my life.
2: Yeah,
1: it just seemed like he seemed miserable trying to stay on watch for that sort of thing.
2: Wow, now that's even better than Roger Federer's speech that we just featured. All right, granted, the dog's pee is bad for your lawn. It can cause your lawn to look bad. On the other hand, vigilance against it. I decided a long time ago playing golf. There are guys who cheat, and I don't get it. I'm talking to you. what do you want my $10 that much or however much money or does your ego think, wow, I'm a really good golfer, even though you cheated? Or is it that you just can't accept that you've got a really bad break? Anyway, quit cheating. But I decided
1: what kind of cheating is it usually? What's most
2: generally
1: common?
2: Improving your lie.
1: Oh,
2: bumping the ball so it's sitting up because you got a crappy lie or you're right behind a tree and yoink, you knock it a little bit. I decided a long time ago I was not going to waste my life constantly vigilant against guys cheating. Figure, let them cheat, F them.
1: Yeah.
2: I'm going to enjoy myself. Great.
1: Yeah. Definitely a better life.
2: Now, if a dog peed on me while I was playing golf, I would have a problem with that.
1: You.
3: His final thoughts,
2: so beautiful.
3: Boys, that'll do, boys.

0: I'm not sure I've ever paid attention to the lyrics. Give us closure. That's what we do.
1: We'd be delighted.
0: Here's your host for Final Thoughts, Joe Getty.
2: Let's get a final thought from everybody on the crew to wrap up the day. Michelangelo in the control room will lead us, as always. Michael, final thought?
3: Yeah, I've been gotten very good at messing up and just forgetting about it. I've become very comfortable with being mediocre.
0: That's good.
2: Yeah, I will dovetail off that final thought. I've said this several times. The key to being an idiot is not wishing you're not an idiot. It's crafting your life to minimize the impact of your idiocy. That's been my motto for a long time. Jack, final thought?
0: My final thought that explains everything. Here's a poll.
2: They're
0: talking on Fox about what it costs to watch this game or that game or whatever, and you have to have Netflix to watch this and Amazon, and then this football game's there. Fox poll, most major sporting events should be legally required to be free on TV, saying a majority of people.
2: All right.
0: That makes you a moron, it's unworkable, and that's why democracy will fail.
2: Correct.
0: Armstrong and Getty wrapping up another grueling four-hour workday.
2: 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Pick up the Enforce the Law t-shirt. 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
0: We will see you tomorrow, and there'll probably be lots of news. God bless America.

0: Armstrong and Getty.
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5: Striking Iran. I'm Ted Lindner, Fox News. The Pentagon Wednesday unleashing another round of strikes against Iran, once again ramping up the attacks against Tehran. President Trump insisting Iran's either going to make a deal through negotiations or through force. Fox's Trey Yingst with more as he spoke with President Trump.
6: I asked the president what will happen if the Iranians do not sign an agreement that was put forward by American negotiators. President Trump said, quote, we'll bomb the S out of them tomorrow night. And so the president is leaving the military option on the table if the Iranians are unwilling to sign this good faith deal that would ultimately open the Strait of Hormuz and ensure that they cannot advance a nuclear program toward a nuclear bomb. That is the bottom line here that President Trump has reiterated over and over again.
5: Meantime, Iran's state media citing senior officials saying President Trump's making a false claim about officials in Tehran contacting him. They say the president's using the narrative as cover to avoid war against Iran. President Trump signed the Secure America Act on Wednesday, which gives nearly $70 billion in funding to ICE and CBP till the end of his term. The president praising the bill in the Oval Office.
7: We'll give the heroes of ICE and Border Patrol, and that's what they are, they're heroes, what they have to go through to keep us safe. The support and resources they need to defend our borders, protect our homeland, and to keep America safe.
5: Democrats had opposed funding those agencies unless they underwent reforms after immigration agents shot and killed two U.S. citizens in Minnesota earlier in 2026. And in Madison Square Garden on Wednesday night, the New York Knicks staging a remarkable comeback after trailing by as much as 29 points. To stun the San Antonio Spurs 107-106, they now have a 3-1 lead in the series. Game 5 will be Saturday night in San Antonio with a chance for the Knicks to win their first championship in 53 years. 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
0: He's got ties. 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
15: A better life with Dr. Sanjay Gupta.
16: If you are struggling with substance abuse, alcohol, pills, whatever it may be, first of all, it's nothing to be ashamed of. We know addiction is a brain disease, and we also know getting into recovery can be tough. Also, in case this helps, I want to tell you about a new study at a Harvard School of Public Health, which found that spiritual belief, the idea of a steady religious practice, had a protective effect from addiction. Experts we talked to told us there were probably a few reasons why this might be the case. Number one, excessive drug and alcohol use would not be the norm in a religious community, and people want to fit in. Two, a belief in a higher power provides people with hope and solace, great foils for addiction. And three, and I think there's some merit to this, regular attendance in a faith community also provides connection. Just like in AA, camaraderie and social support is often what you need. I'm Dr. Sanjay Gupta, helping you live a better life.
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23: 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Gary McNamara and Eric Hurley talk about everything from politics to social issues and news of the day. Whether you're up late or you're just starting your day, welcome to the show from the Relief Factor Studios. 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
25: All across America, we are Red Eye Radio. He is Eric Hurley, and I'm Gary McNamara. Hi. All right. We got a lot to talk about today. Yeah, we do. But I can't believe that I missed this. I did not see it in the interview that he did. But, one of the things we said about Scott Pelley getting fired, one of the things I said is, the first thing that I would notice if I was his boss, and a ton of other, political activists that exist in there, is it comes across to the public that you have no curiosity. Yeah. You know, when you look at the Andrew McCabe interview, for example, as we said, there was a complete lack of curiosity, which means you go in and you say, well, I don't understand this. You make this allegation. Where does this come from? Right. Well, we can't tell you. Well, then how do we know it's legit if you can't tell us? But and so we brought that up the other day that, yes, he's a political activist, so there has to be a lack of curiosity for what you don't want to broadcast. Yeah. But when he said this, there were two things yesterday that I went, wow. When Scott Pelley said he had no idea who Barry Weiss was until it was announced she was going to be the head of CBS News. You're fired.
26: Yeah. Yeah. You're fired for, you sound like that reporter from the New York Times that pretended to be traveling and wrote articles as if he were traveling. Remember that years ago? Yeah. Several years ago. I forget how long ago that was, but it goes back several years. And it turns out the person was never actually traveling to go do the stories, just writing them from home. And I thought to myself at that time, well, why would you bother? You work for the New York Times. You're not interested in journalism. Go ahead and make it up as you go along. But it sounds like a lame excuse. Because remember his position in
25: that meeting where he went off on the executive producer and Barry Weiss. It was, nobody knows you. You don't have experience. I mean, this is the thoughts he was trying to convey. Just attacking them on, you're nobodies. And now he's trying to use that as a defense for his behavior. There's no way you didn't know who Barry Weiss was. If Barry Weiss had never been on board at the Twitter files and came straight from New York Times to CBS, he would have run down the hall and give her a hug.
26: Oh, yeah.
25: That would have been, if she had never done the work at this at Twitter for right. Elon Musk's project, she would have been welcomed with, and straight from the New York Times, welcomed with open arms. He probably would have done a piece on 60 Minutes about her.
26: But it shows you the fact, either he's lying.
25: Yeah.
26: And I believe he's lying.
25: I believe he's lying.
26: Because she authored, remember, the Twitter files, she was the main author of it. And when did she put out that report? Which means she was working on it for a significant portion of that year.
25: Mm-hmm.
26: How long ago did the Twitter files, did the first report come out that, you know, Barry Weiss did, that was one of the biggest story in the political story in the country for a significant period of time?
25: Yeah.
26: That was 2022.
25: Yeah.
26: So he's trying to convince you, Scott Pelley, that he had no idea of Barry Weiss authoring, you know, when that report came out, the first report in December of 2022.
25: Right.
26: So 3.5 years.
25: Right.
26: He had never had heard her name, had no idea what she did. And then she took that and catapulted that into the free press.
25: Mm-hmm. Which made noise.
26: Which it absolutely made noise. And he's trying to convince you that he had no idea who she was until she was made the head of CBS News. He's lying.
25: He's lying because he's trying to justify his childish behavior and his comments during that meeting.
26: Right.
25: That got him fired.
26: Yep. I had no idea who she was.
25: Yeah.
26: Until she, it's like, it's an absolute lie. But if you're saying, well, how do you guys know what's in his brain? Because it was the biggest story of the year. It was the same thing with the New York. Remember when the New York Times wrote that editorial on the map after the shooting
25: was it Heather? Somebody with that you mean the one that wrote the statistics report, the stats report?
26: The vice presidential candidate at that time. I got mine blank here. McCain's vice presidential candidate,
25: Sarah Palin.
26: Mm-hmm. Right, the whole mm-hmm. Sarah Palin thing.
25: Yeah.
26: The
25: lawsuit and everything else,
26: the target exactly,
25: yeah, right.
26: And we said they knew it. They're lying. They knew it because we all knew it. It was the biggest story in the media. They were lying.
25: Right. Yeah. Because that surrounded the Gabby Gifford shooting.
26: Right. The Gabby Gifford shooting. Exactly. Right. So they knew, you know, and we said, sorry, they're lying. But if you want to say, okay, you guys are going too far, well, then he should be fired then for a few reasons. Number one, he was lying. Or number two, if he's considered your main anchor of 60 Minutes and actually has no idea about the Twitter files, Barry Weiss, Elon Musk taking over Twitter, and he's completely clueless as to all of that ever existed, tell me where we are wrong in our analysis that he should be fired from 60 Minutes just because of that, even if you don't believe he was lying.
25: Well, it's because there are a few things here. You and I both believe he's lying.
26: Yes.
25: You're a horrible liar. That might be a reason for me to fire you. You can't even lie well because you're lying to make yourself look
26: stupid. And now, you may be stupid, but I believe you're lying here.
25: Yes. There's no way you could miss that story.
26: There's no way.
25: You know, in fact, you think about it, Barry Weiss has been really at the forefront. You can look at her as the person, because again, creating the free press, but she's been right in the heart of the debate about bias in the media. Because she's not a conservative Republican.
26: Right.
25: In her life, she's been a liberal Democrat. That's who she, but she believed, and that was the story. And everybody listening right now, you know it. If you're a Democrat, you know it. And Scott Pelley had no idea who she was. It's not believable. And then the Leslie Stahl story. I mean, when she said the worst thing she's ever experienced was the firing of Scott Pelley in her life. It's like, oh my God, what a blessed life you've lived.
26: Right.
25: If that's so, a coworker gets fired, that's the worst thing in your long life you've ever experienced. Again, I don't believe her.
26: No.
25: She's staying that because she wants to create this incredible drama, which again, if I'm CBS, I'm like, I don't want her.
26: All right. So CBS Evening News, Scott Pelley was no longer the anchor then. But CBS Evening News aired a story on the Twitter files December.
25: Well, of course they did.
26: 14th, 2022. And it was probably, you know, attacking the Elon Musk and the idea of the Twitter files. I don't know, but I'm just guessing. But he was working for CBS News at the time,
25: right,
26: at 60 Minutes.
25: Right. It was a huge story.
26: There's no way he didn't learn it through the hallways. If it was on the evening news, they probably put it on the table for 60 Minutes at some point. I don't know if they ever aired anything on 60 Minutes.
25: It was one of the biggest stories of 2022.
26: Yes.
25: And it was the
26: change,
25: right,
26: because it was after Elon Musk bought Twitter.
25: Right.
26: It was the change. In fact, without the Twitter files, there probably wouldn't have been much of the world would be saying, you know, oh, he's, you know, I mean, there's still many of them are still saying this. You know, he's just someone who moved right. He's just a right winger, Elon Musk. And he's not justified. But if you took a look at just the basics of what was found in the Twitter files, you have to be frightened as to what your government would do and did do during those years at Twitter.
25: One of the biggest media stories.
26: Yeah, I don't know anybody that challenged the emails and the messages. Do you? That came out and challenged the messages between like the FBI and the staff at Twitter at the time that was exposed, all that stuff that was exposed. The evidence itself, I don't know that anybody ever came out.
25: No, they attacked them personally.
26: Right.
25: But no, I don't think anybody ever did. But it was I'm looking back and I'm thinking to myself, you know, again, I go back maybe a few years. It may be the biggest, it might have been the biggest media story since the initial criticism of the Washington Post as the, you know, being criticized by the Nixon administration for Watergate.
26: Yeah, right.
25: Because that went on for a while. Those stories went on for a significant period of time. But, you know, Elon Musk taking over Twitter, the censoring, the FBI's involvement in it, what the Twitter files found out may be the biggest media story in the past half century, maybe even bigger than Watergate, because Watergate was just an investigation of a newspaper investigating a story. This was about government intrusion and government influence to censor what they didn't like through private organizations and private media outlets, and a ton of people that were anti one candidate involved in working in social media to help censor with a relationship, law enforcement, with a relationship to current law enforcement working in the FBI.
26: The closest 60 Minutes ever did on the Twitter files was a piece in early November of 22, on social media and political polarization in America. Just generally speaking, the chat, the back and forth on social media. But there's no way. The following month, CBS Evening News, and again, he wasn't anchor then, Scott Pelley, but down the hallway at CBS Evening News, they did a story on it, and there's no way he didn't know about it then. Well, you're lying, Scott Pelley.
25: But that was just the report that came out. They had to do story after story.
26: Oh, yeah.
25: I'm assuming of the actual, remember, congressional hearings.
26: Yes.
25: Where you had, you know, Schellenberger out there, because they were part of it also, Schellenberger and Taibbi, especially, that were being attacked personally. And then remember what a big story it was. Was it Taibbi? Where the FBI showed up at his, or the IRS showed up at his door? Or was it Schellenberger? I can't remember who it was.
26: I can't remember which one it was, but it was one of those two.
25: Right, remember that whole thing?
26: They showed up the day he was testifying.
25: Right, the day he was testifying. And remember they said it was about a refund or something. It was like, yeah, the IRS doesn't show up at your door like that.
26: Yeah, we owe you money.
25: And so it was such a big story, and Scott Pelley is trying to convince you that he didn't know about any of it. Well, then you're fired. You're fired because you're either lying or, it proves what I've said, you are in this insular bubble where you have no idea what the hell's going on in the world, and you're considered one of the major focus points of 60 Minutes.
26: You're a horrible liar.
25: Yeah.
26: You made up a lie that just makes you sound ignorant.
25: I know. It's just like... And I'm, that was the other
26: you
25: thing.
26: Know was there any self?
25: My thought was: is there any self awareness here at all? Do you know what you're doing? Do you know how you're making yourself look like an idiot to anybody who has any type of basic intelligence at all? By the way, is he not childlike?
26: He really is. No, he is. He's a teenager who believes he's that kind of teenager who believes he knows more than the parents.
25: Yeah,
26: and he's sounding like he's. I'm just Ron Burgundy. I just read what's on the front. I didn't know this Barry Weiss. I don't know who he is. It's a she. Oh, I'm just learning that. Good. Then your firing is justified.
25: Yes.
26: Because you're ignorant. It was a massive turn in social media. I believe it's what prompted Zuckerberg to eventually go on Rogan and say, well, yeah, they called us during the summer of, 2016 about the laptop, or 2020 about the laptop, and said, there's going to be some misinformation. We need you to throttle that misinformation down. Zuckerberg, that was his version of the Facebook files, mm-hmm. basically, when he was on Rogan. I think maybe another interview or two, he might have said similar things, but basically that this was a huge, huge, huge story. And by the way, if you didn't do it, it also explains the justification for change, big change, at your parent company, CBS News, because that right there tells you, well, I didn't even, so you guys never did a story on it. Because imagine that was Trump's FBI controlling all social media. Imagine that was Trump directing that. A GOPer was directing that.
25: Cash Patel calling social media to
26: And setting
25: this story's
26: up office.
25: Coming out. Could you throttle this down a little bit?
26: I mean, they were basically setting up office at Twitter, the FBI was. They were setting up it was like a satellite office almost. You know, they had just become so cozy there at Twitter controlling the message. And we know Facebook the same thing.
25: We are Red Eye Radio.
26: Brought to you by Hotshot Secret.
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0: on our radio. He's Eric Cronin, and I'm Gary McNamara. You know, the one thing when you look back at it here where you know, we know Scott Pelley is lying when he said he didn't know who Barry Weiss was, because it was the biggest media story for a significant period of time, for over a year.
1: Yeah.
0: I mean, it was, and it's still huge today.
1: Yeah.
0: You know, him purchasing it and then starting the Twitter files. And then remember, how many reports did Barry Weiss put out? How many installments of the Twitter file were there?
1: Oh, man. It,
0: 1, 2, 3, 4, 10, 15, 20 installments of the Twitter files.
1: It seemed like we were getting a new one all the time.
0: Right. We're released between December and March of 2023. It was a story that was out there every single day. And Democrats, as we talked about when the hearings took place, you know, the personal attacks on, you know, on Taibbi and Schellenberger, and then Schellenberger, which I forgot which one, got the visit from the IRS agents at his house.
1: The day he was testifying.
0: Wow. For Pelley to say he didn't know it.
1: Yeah.
0: Who she was.
2: He's lying. He's KMJ.
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4: A better life with Dr. Sanjay Gupta.
5: We all know how important it is to stay active as we age, especially as we get older. But I've come to realize that for as good as people are about getting their cardio in, a lot of older folks really don't seem to be doing the recommended amount of strength training or even understand why it's so important. It helps you stay functional and therefore independent for as long as possible. Certified strength and conditioning specialist Dana Santis says a great place to start is not with dumbbells or barbells, but with your body weight, which allows you to build strength while also learning how your body moves and where your limitations exist. It also reduces the risk of overwhelming your connective tissue, which adapts more slowly than muscles as we get older. Once you're comfortable, you can dial up that intensity, but do it slowly, do it carefully. I'm Dr. Sanjay Gupta, helping you live a better life.
6: A.
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12: We're Red Eye Radio. He's Eric Carly, and I'm Gary McNamara. The inflation numbers have come out. By the way, Mr. President, what not to say when an inflation report comes out? I love inflation.
13: Yeah.
12: Even if you say because when the war is over, it will come down, you never say the words, I love inflation, because it will be used against every Republican coming up in November.
13: Yep. Yep. Yeah, the second half of that will never be
12: right.
13: Put in the ads. It's the first half. And
6: even though their side said it and tried to promote inflation as a good thing when it was over 9% and saying that means people are spending more money.
12: It's one of the reasons they lost.
6: Yeah.
12: One of the major reasons they lost.
6: Yep.
12: Again, this is politics 101.
6: Yeah.
12: And I'm sorry for people that say, well, Trump's not a politician. He is now.
6: Yes. Yeah, I thought we were beyond that, but yeah, you're right.
12: Yeah,
6: we're probably have to.
12: The words never to say, politics 101. You never say the words, I love inflation.
6: Yeah, no.
12: I love the inflation. You never say those words ever.
6: No.
12: No.
6: No, no, no.
12: Yeah, but he finished it up. Doesn't matter.
6: No, yeah.
12: You say, no, we all hate inflation, but, right?
6: You say inflation is transitory.
12: No. You don't say that.
6: Well,
12: either.
6: In this case, you actually could say that it's temporary based on the war.
12: Do not say it's do not use the word transitory. Stay away from any T word.
6: As a result of our efforts in Iran, which will have a long-term benefit, which will mean a safe and prosperous United States, this is only temporary. And I'm telling you right now, it's going to be great. And we're going to take care of Iran, which gets us to the comments on Iran and the actions against Iran.
12: Which we'll get to in a minute here, but yeah. I just want to, let me just get to the problem. I think it was the Babylon Bee that had the headline. Let me just check here. By the way, I just looked up, Maine update state flag with swastika, and it's a state Maine state flag with a swastika.
6: Yeah.
12: Where was it yesterday? It was, I don't know, maybe it's not on the page. Maybe they just had it as on social media, but it was, people still looking for the benefit of the Iran war.
6: Yeah.
12: It was a Babylon Bee headline. Yeah. And again, I say that because Babylon Bee is a Christian pro-Trump.
6: Yeah.
12: And they're not anti-Trump at all.
6: No.
12: A parody website. So I saw that yesterday. I'm like, oh, boy. But when you look at it, just get to look at the inflation numbers and then we'll get down to all the Iran stuff. The consumer price index increased 4.2% last year relative to a year earlier, the highest annual inflation rate since April of 23, and an increase from 3.8% in April. 60% of it, though, because of energy prices.
6: Yeah.
12: Okay. Right, so you look at it and you can say, all right, the economically speaking, the economist looked at it and said, well, really can't get anything on this because the energy prices are so much of it. Right at the moment, I don't care about, it's not the economic issues that's number one to me. It's the political issue of how this will hurt you in November.
6: Yeah,
12: and right. That's why when he said, oh, I love the inflation, it's like, oh, God, please just shut up. But when you look at it, food from home still up 2.7%. Food away from home up 3.5%. That's interesting because food away from home normally the last couple of months has been lower than food food at home. It's actually been lower.
6: Yeah, but there have been some fast food menu adjustments, I think, during that period, which is why that may have happened.
12: Energy up 23.5%, gasoline 40.5%, of course. Electricity 5.9%. Pipe gas, 3%. Apparel, you look at it now as we get closer to, with schools ending, for example, just is ending on the East Coast. It's been out for a few weeks, but still you've got over the summer looking for school stuff. Apparel, up 4.8%. Rent of primary residence, 2.9%. New vehicles and used cars down. That's because they're not selling. You saw the OEMs a couple of weeks ago said expect a bad year.
6: Yeah.
12: Right. You had motor vehicle maintenance and repair, 6.1%. Motor vehicle insurance up, 6.1%. Airfare, 26.7%. Medical care services, 3.8%. And so, I mean, you look at those numbers and you can throw out the numbers and say this, you know, you take out the energy prices and it's not that bad. Economically speaking, you can say that if the war ends in a month and gasoline prices come down. My major concern right now, as I said, everything I'm focused on is I want the Republicans to win. Any criticism I have towards Republicans and the administration is based on one thing. Not that I want the Democrats to win. I want the Republicans to win. And it seems like at times they are not as focused as the members of their party wish them to be.
6: You know, I'm thinking in my mind, looking at the calendar, if you were going to do what needs to be done and complete the mission in Iran, which I believe should include two main items, and that is taking the regime out and then getting the securing and getting and keeping the uranium. That two-tier mission, I'm thinking to myself, well, I mean, you probably could do it in 8 weeks, but I don't know. That seems like a short period for me. But let's just say you could do it in 8 weeks. That still basically gets you to mid-August. Prices start dropping on energy late August. The driving season will be ending in late August. And then you start seeing then the energy prices because of heating oil, just natural demand, would come back as the months start to cool. But the point would be is that if you could get that mission done, you might be able to settle the markets. But I don't even know if you have that kind of time. Even if you could get the mission done in 8 weeks, you're asking for the public to have the perception of, I saw gas at 313 the other day, and I thought to myself,
12: I paid 320, which is really a dollar lower than it was.
6: Yeah. And the president, in fact, told us yesterday why that was.
12: Right.
6: They have been sneaking oil through the Strait of Hormuz all along, and Iran just discovered it, and the supply, and he said it was millions of barrels a day. So if the supply, again, if there was this glut,
12: a total of 100 million barrels, which would be 5 days supply for the United States,
6: right? And if you're looking at that, you know, that effort, if there was some kind of offshore glut or whatever, which has happened, you know, I didn't hear anything like that. But this was a secretive mission, he said. No lights on the freighters, nothing. So he said Iran found out about it or they'd still be doing it. Is that more justification of, all right, you're going to have to control the Strait of Hormuz? The down pilots is one thing, but beyond that, you've got to control Iran. You've got to control the regime. You've got to get the mission done. There's no discussion. There is no deal to be had with Iran. No one believes that. And the administration knows that. So trying to kick the can until November 3rd is a futile effort. You're going to have a two-tier mission. You take out the regime and you get control of all of the uranium. And I don't know if that can be done right now. I'm just throwing this out. That's in order to complete conquering Iran. That's what you're going to have to do. And then, of course, maintain the Strait of Hormuz.
12: Look, the president yesterday said what the biggest supporters of what he has done, you know, initially what he did in Iran, have been saying all along. In fact, if you look at the New York Post editorial, which we read on the air yesterday, the New York Post editorial said that Trump's advisors need to stop, you know, having the United States look like suckers. And the president said yesterday, Yeah. He said those words.
13: Yep.
12: Iran is playing us for suckers, which means they're playing you for a sucker.
13: Yeah.
12: Because you're the only one that matters. You're the guy running the whole thing.
6: This is all about you. You're the,
12: So Trump came out and said they're playing me for a sucker.
6: Yeah.
12: Which is exactly, and so everything that he has been saying, all the 38 times that the New York Post actually counted that he has said we're close to a deal, was all BS. All of it.
6: They were stalling. If you were helping them, if you were stalling and believing the talks were going anywhere, you were helping them do whatever that was.
12: By the way, I'm saying Iran was BSing. You're not BSing if you believe it. If Trump believed it.
6: I
12: don't know whether. Here's my point. Did Trump really believe it, or was he just doing that politically because he was trying? He thought it was politically advantageous to keep promoting it, even if he knew we weren't close to a deal.
6: It's hard to know.
12: I don't know.
6: And I thought for the first few weeks, this gives you room for a very important intel mission. Let the dust settle. But we're so far past that. Now it is. Iran's had time to, according to reports and satellite photos, start to dig out the rubble of those missile sites and possibly make progress at getting the uranium. Now, it's been told by the administration, and I think a couple of people in the media said, well, they don't have the equipment to get all the uranium. I don't know that. I don't know what equipment they're being supplied by China, by Russia. The Israelis have been hanging out in Azerbaijan with troops there. That was discovered, and that's the land, basically the land between Russia and Iran. You have to go through Azerbaijan if you're going to move by land. And so, it's hard to know what's going on and what they're being supplied with, what Iran has. I think, again, the first few weeks, it's heavy intel mission to find out what's left when the dust settles. But if you do believe that they're at the table and they want a meaningful deal, first of all, you're a sucker to believe it, that they would ever abide by the deal.
12: Right. Because they'll write a deal, they'll put it down on paper, and then just, okay, all right, well, now it's going to be 60 days or 90 days where we come to a ceasefire. Remember, because it was a ceasefire and then a peace deal 60 to 90 days down the road or whatever.
6: Yeah, right.
12: And they're like, fine, we'll just keep breaking it all the way then.
6: Right.
12: And that's the whole point. Even when the president said, because it seemed like he was coming out strong yesterday, and then it was like, I got a call. They called me directly and they're ready to deal and they better. Otherwise, we bomb the S out of them tomorrow.
6: No.
12: And it's just like, well, no, they're extending it. They're extending
6: there's
12: it.
6: There's no deal to be
12: it.
6: Had.
12: They're extending it.
6: There's no deal to be had.
12: Right.
6: Take out the regime.
12: All there is the United States setting the terms and verifying it.
6: Yeah. And the regime has to be gone, because even if we have the uranium, the regime is going to fund, if you let them play in the oil game, they're going to fund their proxies.
12: Which will be attacking the United States.
6: Yes.
12: We are Red Eye Radio.
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20: How often do you stop to wonder whether you should share something that's revealing, maybe even embarrassing, with a partner, a friend, or even your boss? In her new book called Revealing, The Underrated Power of Oversharing, behavioral scientist Leslie John says doing just that can help you deepen relationships that are vital to your life. We need people to trust us in order to get things like love, friendship, and career success. That's what she told us. When you make yourself vulnerable by revealing something sensitive, it does make other people trust you. In turn, when you ask someone to reveal something about themselves, showing that interest will generally lead someone to like you more. Why? Because people like to be asked about themselves, she says. It also signals that they are discriminating and choosy, but in a good way. I'm Dr. Sanjay Gupta, helping you live a better life.
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0: We're Red Eye Radio. He's our crony, and I'm Gary McNamara. Just real quickly looking at the latest reports of what might be going on overnight, and there was, you know, some of the reports that over Israel and Jordan, whatever, that there were other, mm-hmm. you know, missiles and,
1: right.
0: and things like that.
1: Right.
0: And that I was reading that on X, you know, I haven't seen it, just went to Fox News, haven't seen an update on it, but we'll do some research on that to find out the latest on that. Because as we know, even after the, and by the way, those helicopter pilots, you read the story on that, they were awful lucky. The drone, the explosives in the drone didn't blow up.
1: Yeah. Right.
0: With the helicopter right between them.
1: Right. Yeah.
0: And so
1: yeah, that story is
0: that's
1: wild.
0: It was wild. So it's going to be interesting to see what happens in the next 36 hours.

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14: The second round complete. I'm Sue Guzman, Fox News. The United States launching new military strikes on Iran. Fox's Trey Ng spoke with President Trump about it.
15: Tomahawk missiles had been used against targets in Iran, along with fighter jets that were bombing positions about 40 miles outside of Tehran and also along the southwest coast of Iran that sits along the Persian Gulf. The president said, "We hit them very hard tonight." He described the strikes as vicious and violent. He said, "If they don't sign an agreement," the president said, quote, "we'll bomb the S out of them tomorrow." And so ultimately, the president is leaving the military option on the table. President Trump describing what it was like inside the Situation Room. He tells Fox News the Iranians called him and asked him to stop bombing. I asked him if he spoke directly with officials in Tehran. He said yes, similar people that he's been dealing with before trying to get this deal across the finish line. He says this ceasefire has been the most violated ceasefire in the history of the world.
14: U.S. forces targeting Iran's military surveillance, communications, and air defense systems. Meantime, three Indians were killed on an oil tanker that was attacked by the U.S. U.S. accusing the tanker of violating the blockade in the Strait of Hormuz. Microsoft co-founder Bill Gates telling lawmakers about his relationship with convicted sex offender Jeffrey Epstein.
13: Gates said that Epstein knew that he had been unfaithful in his marriage and had tried to use details about his affairs as leverage to further his agenda. Gates said, quote, Epstein was working to use information about my infidelities in addition to many lies that he layered on top to pressure me to re-engage with him. Now, Gates said those efforts did not work and that he never victimized anyone and never witnessed nor had any indication that Epstein was engaged in ongoing criminal conduct.
14: Fox's Christina Coleman and attorneys for Carmelo Anthony, convicted of murder and a fatal stabbing in Texas, plan to file an appeal in the case. 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
32: How did I lose weight? 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
1: 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Gary McNamara and Eric Hurley talk about everything from politics to social issues and news of the day. Whether you're up late or you're just starting your day, welcome to the show from the Relief Factor Studios. 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
0: All across America, we are Red Eye Radio. He is Eric Hurley and I'm Gary McNamara. Welcome and good morning.
2: Hello.
0: Yeah, it wasn't the best day for the president. Then he looks like he's backing off on Pulte as the head of DNI.
2: Yeah.
0: He just too much pressure on that one coming from his own party on that. I have no idea why he picked him.
2: Well,
0: to do it. Part of the discussion is whether the DNI is even an office that needs to be in the federal government. I do like that.
2: Well, you know, you have 18 intel agencies, and my question would be, I mean, we have leaders of those other intel agencies. John Ratcliffe is doing a good job, I think, at CIA. And I naturally thought they would ask Ratcliffe. But what I just said may have overqualified him, which is to say they need him at the CIA more than they need him as DNI. And is the DNI, has it become more of a clerical position? I don't think that it is. But do you actually need that position filled? I don't know. But many in the GOP thought the nominee wasn't qualified, and so it looks like they're backing off. We'll see who the next nominee is, I guess.
0: But like I said, when he said yesterday, I love the inflation. Doesn't matter what he said afterwards. The Democrats will use that all the way up to the election. You want to vote for a Republican? Here it is. We love inflation. Just like the Republican used the whole transitory thing against, Biden.
2: Right.
0: And everything about inflation back then. Just a horrible move. And then when we come to the war in Iran yesterday, where the president really verified what every critic that has been on his side has said, when he said, they're playing us for suckers.
2: Yeah.
0: Which means they're playing me for a sucker.
2: Yeah.
0: And he made it sound like he's not going to allow himself to do that again. But then he said, they called me. They called when we did it. They called me. And it's like, and if there's not a deal, well, then we'll bomb the S out of them tomorrow.
2: Don't try and walk the fence for the markets if that's your approach, if that's what you're trying to accomplish.
0: Well, the fact is and I didn't count it, when the New York Post came out and said, we've been close to a deal 38 times. I'm like, okay, no wonder everybody's tired about it. No wonder it's almost like, crying wolf.
2: Mm-hmm.
0: You say it so much that we're here, and you're not there. And then this all happens, and then you go back and say, well, they called us, so now they're serious about doing it. And it's like, no. And when we even looked at the deal that they talked about a few weeks ago, which was, okay, not a peace deal yet, but a ceasefire, and then whatever it was, and then 60 days or a indeterminate amount of time, I don't know what the exact amount of time would have been, in order to have a peace deal, to get rid of the nuclear weapons. And everybody went stalling. And now he said yesterday, they've been playing me all along.
2: Yeah.
0: And it's like, that's what everybody on your side has, not the opposition. Right. Everybody on your side has been telling you this.
2: Yep.
0: And, why is that? Why have you allowed yourself to be played by the Iranians? It's not like they were trustworthy before the war.
2: No. There was no reason they were going to be trustworthy now, no matter how much you bombed the S out of them.
0: And then when, this beginning of this week, when he went after Israel for defending themselves, said Israel's not the problem. When he was trying to make the moral equivalency or trying to make the case that both sides, Israel and Iran, need to stop fighting as if the United States wasn't part of it.
2: Mm-hmm.
0: These are all bizarre statements that don't make any sense. And it's, and then when our helicopter is attacked, it's like, okay, we're going to go in and we're going to strike back. Well, you're telling Israel not to strike back, and you're striking back, and they're hitting, they're hitting their home country.
2: Right.
0: They're hitting places within their own country. And it's just, again, it's become a cluster here where you initially had clarity as to what the president wanted.
2: Yeah.
0: And now you don't
2: even
0: know.
2: At least in words, yeah.
0: But the one thing is, you know, well, what does Iran want? Iran wants to stretch this out as long as possible.
2: Or like the alien in Independence Day through the glass.
0: I want you to, telling, I want you to die. What Bill do you want Pullman, from us? I want you to
2: die.
0: Yeah, I mean, that.
2: If you ask Iran what they want, death to America. Right. That's what they've been screaming at. Is anybody not paying attention? It's 47 years. It's not like they started screaming that in March.
0: And one of the things being asked by the president's supporters, what do you want? What would you view as the deal? When the president said, what, 10 days ago, well, they've given us, well, Iran's given us our guarantee they want to get rid of it. It means nothing.
2: Nothing.
0: Stop talking guarantees or a deal. Start talking about how you will verify everything, because that's the only thing that matters is the verification of it. And then you have to explain to your own party that if they agree to a deal, that you'll allow the money to start flowing again, that will go right back to the proxies that will be used to attack the United States.
2: That's why the mission has to be a two-tier approach. That the regime has to be gone, and we have to have the uranium.
0: Well, that's what the president stated his goal was in that 8-minute speech.
2: Yep.
0: And then afterwards talked about the only thing acceptable is unconditional surrender. There is no deal in an unconditional surrender.
2: No.
0: One of the things, as we've criticized with this president, whether it came, you know, domestically, the DOGE checks and the tariff checks and everything else, we said, don't overpromise and underdeliver. Don't do it.
2: Well, and on national defense, don't ever do that.
0: No.
2: Because you come off as weak and everything falls on you. Everything, all the bucks stop with you. You're commander in chief. And you get all the credit for taking Iran out and taking the old Ayatollah out. But if you don't finish the job, you get zero credit for any of it.
0: Trump needs a new Iran strategy, editorial board Wall Street Journal. After weeks of insisting a deal with Iran is around the corner, President Trump may be admitting the reality. The regime is tapping the U.S. along in negotiations, he said Wednesday. The president has given diplomacy a chance, but they keep playing us for suckers. That's a quote from the president yesterday, he added. Is Mr. Trump ready at last for a new approach? For 9 weeks, a ceasefire has let Iran dictate events in the Gulf. The regime gets to start each skirmish, shooting at U.S. forces, U.S. allies, or commercial ships, then decides when the exchange ends. Iran also has used Hezbollah to fire on Israel, only to cite the resulting fighting in Lebanon as an excuse to stall talks with the U.S. Each prior Iranian attack has sent Mr. Trump racing to de-escalate. This meant forcing ceasefires in Lebanon and then blaming Israel when Hezbollah kept on shooting or playing down Iranian fire on U.S. troops as a trifle meriting love taps in reply. Iran's large strike on the Kuwaiti's airport was not a big deal, Mr. Trump said. He said the same of Iran's Sunday strike on Israel, urging it not to reply since the missiles didn't hurt anybody. That logic leads to trouble. Only by a miracle did two U.S. pilots survive after an Iranian drone struck and burned inside their Apache helicopter near the Strait of Hormuz on Monday. Yet Mr. Trump's early reaction was to say this too, quote, it wasn't a big deal. Criticize the idea of returning to war and have the U.S. Central Command announce that its response would be proportional. CENTCOM says it hit 20 air defense targets on Tuesday and Iran fired back in the Gulf, given Israel had also hit reconstituted Iranian air defenses. The combined effort could prepare for something larger, but Mr. Trump limited Israel's strikes and previewed his own in public. When the U.S. says proportional, Iran hears weak, as we said yesterday. Mm. Offering the regime such forward guidance signals that Mr. Trump still fears a return to war. Iran may reply with greater force if he strikes again, as the president said he would do as early as Wednesday night. Mr. Trump won't want to hear it, but he has been dancing to Iran's tune. He will have to break from it or go down as losing the war politically, despite the early military gains. It's not too much to say Mr. Trump faces similar choice as the one that Bush faced in Iraq in 2006, 2007. The insurgency was winning, and Mr. Bush needed to shift his strategy or accept defeat. He chose the surge that broke the insurgency, and the U.S. was able to maintain influence in Iraq in that region. Mr. Trump had hoped for Iranian concessions, but he abandoned much of his leverage by showing he would not continue a return to war. Iran's regime has taken advantage. As Mr. Trump now acknowledges, the president also said Wednesday that a U.S. secret mission since May has helped 200 ships and 100 million barrels of oil escape the Strait of Hormuz. We took out the other night 22 ships late at night with no lights. That's why oil is $85 a barrel. That's progress and essentially a resumption of Project Freedom, while the U.S. blockade of Iranian ports imposes severe costs on the regime. But the strait is still largely closed to commercial shipping. Some 130 ships went through the Hormuz each day pre-war. So, but there you go. The way for Mr. Trump to right the ship is to go on offense, and that means more pounding Iran.
3: Yep.
0: So there you go. You know, so you can sit there and criticize the critics of the president, but the president just verified that the critics that were pro-Trump and pro-Iran were actually correct. And how do we know that? Because the president said it yesterday.
2: Well, they basically quoted the New York Post.
0: Yeah.
2: So there you have it. I mean, you and I have been looking at this. Everybody, I think some of our listeners believe we have an insider, or we're insiders at the White House, because we say something and quite often something happens the next day. But all we're doing is observing reality. That's all we're doing. This isn't hard.
0: And understanding the reality of Iran and and the Islamic jihad mentality.
2: You and I have been through this for 47 years.
0: Yeah, this isn't new stuff.
2: No.
0: And
2: I don't want to, you know, and honestly, almost like erasing everything up until recently with what he's saying about Iran and stalls and the 38 times of saying they've got a deal and then saying I love inflation made you wonder if Joe Biden's back in control.
0: Yeah.
2: As if he ever were.
0: It was a bad day yesterday.
2: It wasn't
0: a good week for the president.
2: You cannot have that.
0: Nope.
2: And you have to go to work and complete the mission because you can't afford to lose your base. If they're not motivated, we've seen that before. If the GOP base, the rank and file voter, is not motivated in November, if they have no confidence, they won't show up. We've seen that before. We don't want that. I want the GOP to win. And even then, if they win, you're still going to have a ton of challenges because you're not going to have a super majority in the House or the Senate. So you have to start with the win. And you cannot piss off your base. Stop.
0: No.
2: This is national security.
0: And as we've seen, you know, and you know it because you don't see online.
2: Right.
0: You know, and that's where, you know, the influencers.
2: Right.
0: Nobody is saying, you know, they may say now if Trump goes back in, yeah, good, you know, good for you.
2: Right.
0: But nobody. I haven't seen one influencer. And these influencers are the cheerleaders of the president on anything that he does.
2: Right.
0: They've been completely quiet for the last week.
2: Yep.
0: Last couple of weeks, really, on Iran.
2: Right.
0: We are Red Eye Radio.
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5: Agriculture Secretary Brooke Rollins Wednesday, testifying before the Senate Agriculture Committee. She notes ethanol made from corn as a prime example of value-added, as several foreign markets have biofuel demand from consumers and regulatory objectives.
3: Sat down with some ethanol buyers in England, and as so many of these countries, whether we agree with them or not, but they have put themselves into a certain category of reaching certain numbers on carbon, et cetera. It is our farmers in America that will be, I believe, the most benefited from those rules around the world. We're already going to break records this year on corn exports. Ethanol exports are going to break records, but I think it's just the beginning of the opportunity.
5: I'm Rod Bain reporting for the U.S. Department of Agriculture in Washington, D.C.
2: This report brought to you by Cenex Fuels and Lubes.
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22: We've talked a lot about measles over the past year, but mumps has largely flown under the radar, even though it's been making a bit of a comeback as well. That's because fewer people are getting the MMR vaccine, which stands for measles, mumps, and rubella. The vaccine's been around for decades. It is effective. It is safe. What makes mumps outbreaks difficult to contain is that symptoms usually don't appear for 2 to 3 weeks after someone's been exposed. And that can make it hard to pin down where that exposure took place. And someone who is infected can transmit the virus to someone else before they are symptomatic. If you get sick, which could manifest like a run-of-the-mill respiratory virus or the telltale swelling of your cheeks and jaw, all you can really do at that point is to treat the symptoms and also isolate yourself so you don't infect anyone else. I'm Dr. Sanjay Gupta, helping you live a better life.
12: This

0: know, and when he's talking about ballrooms or going to Knick games, I'm going to have another rally, or what was the other one? Trying to think, what was the other one that he was that he was talking about? You come across as going, you care more about the imagery of being president than actually what you said you wanted to do for us. That's the danger that he is creating. And I want Republicans to win, and I want Trump to be successful. None of it comes, as anybody knows, from the fact that we don't want them to be successful.
1: No, I want them to win. Right. I don't want the GOP to win to keep the GOP in power necessarily, as much as I want them to give him the power to finish his agenda on a number of things in his, in the rest of his second term.
0: The whole UFC fight at the White House.
1: Yeah.
0: Stop it.
1: Yeah.
0: Stop it. Nobody gives a damn about that.
1: Right.
0: Stop it. I mean, just stop it. You're coming off. That's what I say. Stop coming off as an elitist. You did the opposite. That's how you became president the first time. You cared. You know, you cared about the success of the small guy. And now you're saying inflation doesn't matter. And look at all the things that we're doing to have fun. Stop it.
1: You have to finish on national defense. You have to finish the job. There is no half measure.
0: Yep.
1: There is no half measure. And you can't pause it because of an election. You'll lose your base.
0: Yeah.
1: You're finding that out very quickly. There's no deal to be had with Iran. None. The regime has to be gone. We need the uranium in our hands, period. And I don't believe that's going to be a short-term thing.
0: Well,
1: because we don't know how deep the ties. We're told 4,000. It could be 10,000. It could be 100,000.
0: But in order to do
1: loyal
0: that,
1: to the regime.
0: In order to do that, don't you have to get rid of the regime? It's like, you know, they've already said, we've had regime change. Well, yeah, to what? The exact same thing.
1: Yeah, that's my whole point.
0: It's the exact same people. So you need to kill this level of government. If you're talking about succeeding, you had to kill the first level of government, the second, the third, the fourth, the fifth, the sixth, the seventh.
1: No, the entire regime has to be gone.
0: By stopping, as he did 10 weeks ago,
1: the loyalists rise to the top. Yep. You can't have any loyalists standing, period. You can't.
0: Because remember, your goal was unconditional surrender from them.
1: Yep.
0: He said it. We did.
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8: 20 years ago, the average attention span was about 2.5 minutes. Today, it's just 47 seconds. Pretty disconcerting. That's according to new research out of UC Irvine. But really, this isn't our fault, at least not entirely. We can blame technology and the world around us. Attention, it turns out, is not an unlimited resource. You only have so much of it to give. start paying more attention to what time

0: of the day, you seem to be at your mental peak. Try to knock out the more complicated stuff during that time. It's also important to take breaks every so often so you can more easily lock in when you're trying to concentrate. One expert said, even trying to visualize where you want to end your day with everything all wrapped up or with tons left to do, that can act as a real motivator. I'm Dr. Sanjay Gupta, helping you live a better life.
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1: And he is Eric Harley, and I'm Gary McNamara. Coming up in just a minute, the gestating parent back in the news again. Coming up in just a minute.
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1: You know, we did get some great when we talked about the whole gestating parent thing. Guys, I got to go back and find it. We got some of our listeners had some great.
2: Oh yeah,
1: they had some great stuff on it. But
2: yeah,
1: it's back again.
2: Okay.
1: Officials in America's most populated township are taking urgent action to stop a Democrat-backed bill in New York State that would replace mother and father with gender-neutral parental terms. The emergency resolution from Hempstead Township comes just days after the New York State Legislature passed a bill that would replace mother with the term gestating parent and father with non-gestating parent. It would also change paternity to parentage. Democrats say the measure is an effort to be more inclusive of the state's residents with non-traditional gender identities. It is now waiting action from Democrat Governor Kathy Hochul, and to show you how important that was, we played the audio cut of Hochul, about a week ago, and she just said, well, I don't know about the bill, and we'll all decide that later on, and she wouldn't answer the question.
2: You know, if you were to take this to the national level, to the federal level, that would mean that on our biggest of bombs, we'd have to change that to the gestating parent of all bombs. You couldn't call it the Moab. That, it just complicates so many things. And by the way, it's just stupid. Let's start with reality. It's just stupid.
1: Why, you gestating parent F word?
2: That's right. That, you know, I said that when we first did this story. That's going to change one curse word dramatically.
1: Yes.
2: It will take the impact out of it dramatically. As Mitch Hedberg used to say, you can't have an argument in a tent because you can't slam the flap shut. Well, you're going to take all of the steam out of that one curse word.
1: Hempstead Township Supervisor John Ferretti told Fox News Digital the legislation is woke nonsense. As a father of two, it was an insult to me and to my wife, Ferretti said in an interview. As soon as I learned, the first thing I did was bring my wife into our bedroom and said, look what they did up in Albany. They're eliminating the terms mother and father from state law.
2: That's not very romantic.
1: His 9-year-old daughter overheard the conversation and got upset, asking her non-gestating parent, can I still call you dad? It really hit close to home, he continued. We need to take a stand in the town of Hempstead, the largest township in America, and make sure, I'm not really sure what that means, by the way, and make sure we make it clear, because it's been said over and over again in this article,
2: right,
1: the largest township in America.
2: Okay. Right.
1: And make sure that we make it clear to not just the residents of the town of Hempstead, but to residents throughout New York State, that we won't stand for this kind of woke nonsense. While the 2026 legislative session ended last week, Hochul has until the end of the year to sign the bill into law. Hochul told reporters last week she had not yet reviewed the proposal because this would take a lot, you know, the review of it. I mean, mother, gestating parent, father, non-gestating parent. That's it.
2: Pretty simple.
1: I need to review this and I need to study this and we need to all get together with a group of my advisors and take a blah, blah, blah, blah, blah, blah, blah, blah, blah, blah.
2: She really tries hard to walk that fence. It's not that hard.
1: See, I've known of her for a while because I'm from that area.
2: And you never have to, you know, here's the thing.
1: She may be dumber than Scott Pelley. You know, I don't want to be sexist here. You know, it's got nothing to do with, you know, whether that the fact that she's a, you know, gestating person and he's a non-gestating person.
2: Or whether she's past her prime, as Don Lemon would say. We wouldn't say that.
1: Right.
2: He said it.
1: Right.
2: He asked the question one time or made a comment.
1: She's past her prime.
2: Is she past her? We wouldn't. That would be wrong. I would just say she's old.
1: That's not unfair.
2: I'm old.
1: Because you just haven't thrown that at her because she's a woman. You've thrown that at me many times.
2: Yeah. You know what old people are? They're old. We call them old people.
1: Well, why don't you call me something else? Because the other thing I call you is you're an old person or you're dead.
2: You know, either, to turn it around.
1: Be happy that you're old.
2: I don't think you're past your prime. I keep hoping you get better. There's always room for improvement. Look, I don't know if she's past her prime. I know she's old.
1: Jeez, I'm older than her.
2: Yeah, how old is she?
1: 67.
2: Yeah, she's old. She's a senior. She's old. It's okay to say that. She's a senior. She's old.
1: We don't bring anything into it except
2: age.
1: The capacity of their mind.
2: She may not be past her prime. Right. I think the people in New York are hoping it gets better.
1: The supervisor said the emergency resolution in Hempstead is intended to ensure the town continues to recognize the term mother and father in its own laws and policies, regardless of whether the state measure ultimately becomes law. We're taking a stand because we will not allow woke Democrat liberals in New York State and the New York State Legislature to erase a traditional family. They did not pass a law that adds language. They passed a law that erases mother and father from certain statutes under New York State law, and that is completely unacceptable. If Albany wants to add additional language to their state laws, they could have added additional language, and we would not be discussing this right now. Instead, they chose to erase mother and father and replace it, and we won't stand for that.
2: Yeah,
1: already said the resolution has garnered support among Republican lawmakers representing Nassau County, including the Assembly Minority Leader and others, which in New York State really means diddly and squat.
2: Exactly
1: what the Republicans think.
2: Yeah.
1: Let's see, as in Kathy Hochul's New York, mom is now defined as gestating parent. Well, as one legislator said, the fight marks the latest cultural flashpoint involving Hempstead, a Republican-led township of roughly, no wonder, it's a township of 800,000 residents in Long Island.
2: That's the country's largest township, I heard.
1: Okay, all right. Now,
2: heard that on the radio a few minutes ago.
1: Well, now that impresses me, 800,000. Now, that you are the largest. I don't know of another town larger than 800,000.
2: Well, shouldn't they graduate to cityship?
1: And within Nassau County, Hempstead officials previously backed measures, including a push to keep biological males from competing in girls and women's sports. So there you go.
2: All right.
1: God, what idiots. But the point is, they're not going to stop, which is why we are so passionate and critical of Republicans and the administration when they do something that we believe could result in them losing in November.
2: Yeah.
1: Because the other side on the issues are insane.
2: There's so much stuff that you can put in your ads. So much material to just fill your ads. Them in their own words. All you need is an editor. A 10-year-old YouTuber could put your ads together.
1: Yeah. I'm looking at this here. Said Maggie McNeely with Concerned Women for America Legislative Action Committee. It's just absurd, but also inherently dehumanizing. It reduces women to just their reproductive organs. But women are so much more than that. They are individuals with unique abilities and capabilities. And yes, motherhood is one of the greatest things that a woman can be. Being a mother is an incredible gift.
2: No, I mean, you know, that she hits it right there. That's the point. Mom isn't just about giving birth.
1: You know, I told the story last week, about a week ago, maybe a little longer than that. I talked to an old boss of mine who's a liberal, but always said I'm not a crazy liberal when I worked for him decades ago.
2: Mm-hmm.
1: And I had total editorial control and everything else. He hired me. He's the one that hired me. He liked what you know what he said? He goes, your audience likes you. That's why he hired me.
2: Yeah.
1: And this goes back a long time ago. But we got into a conversation. We don't very often. I mean, we never really got into a political conversation, you know, since we've really worked together. And he just started egging me on about, you know, this is on, you know, messaging back and forth. And I was just, you know, playing with him, whatever. And he goes, well, what do you think? You know, because he was saying, you know, would I vote for Tallarico over Paxton? And I said, no. I go, look, here's why I won't vote for a Democrat. And I laid it all out. And I put, and I think, number one, when I said identity politics is the racism of the Democratic Party, they've institutionalized racism, and the radical transgender movement is as misogynist and sexist as anything that I've ever seen in my life. And I said, you've basically the misogyny, and I think he really got upset. I think I really got him upset. And I told him what I don't like about Republicans and what I disagree with the administration about. Because I tell people what I believe. I don't care what party you're in.
2: Right.
1: If you're wrong, you're wrong.
2: Yeah.
1: You know, and sure, we can have the debate whether I'm right, as we always do.
2: Yeah.
1: Whether I'm right or you're right or we're both right or whatever. But the fact is, I've never seen, and I dare anybody, you know, to defend and say what the Democrats have done with the radical transgender movement isn't the most misogynist and sexist thing that has happened in this country in, I don't know, maybe 80 years when it comes to women.
2: Yeah.
1: It's absolutely horrible what they have done. It actually became the women's rights issue. But I laid out, you know, where I stand on the issues and where I disagree with both parties, but where I agree with both parties, and the fact that I will still always vote Republicans because of the insanity of those issues with the Democrats. And he just goes, he wrote something, and then about an hour later, he wrote back to me. He goes, did you just cut and paste that? Because that just sounds like, you know, MAGA doctrine. I just went, oh, my God. He's angry.
2: After all these years, he still doesn't get what you do for a living?
1: Yeah, he doesn't. No, he doesn't. I think I got to him because I accused the party that he supports of institutionalizing racism, misogyny, and sexism, which is what Democrats believe they're completely against, yet it's exactly what they're for.
2: He should listen to the show.
1: Yeah, I agree.
2: We only mandate that you listen every night, the entire show every night. That's all we care about. And listen to the replay, because there may be something you miss. So listen to the podcast during the day. If you stay up all night, if you can't stay up all night, quit your job.
1: But it's right there. It reduces women to just their reproductive organs. And we've seen, like I said, the radical transgender movement is even worse than this.
2: Yeah. Right.
1: Yeah. Complete total misogyny and sexism.
2: Yep.
1: We are Red Eye Radio.
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15: We've talked a lot about measles over the past year, but mumps has largely flown under the radar, even though it's been making a bit of a comeback as well. That's because fewer people are getting the MMR vaccine, which stands for measles, mumps, and rubella. The vaccine's been around for decades. It is effective. It is safe. What makes mumps outbreaks difficult to contain is that symptoms usually don't appear for 2 to 3 weeks after someone's been exposed. And that can make it hard to pin down where that exposure took place. And someone who is infected can transmit the virus to someone else before they are symptomatic. If you get sick, which could manifest like a run-of-the-mill respiratory virus or the telltale swelling of your cheeks and jaw, all you can really do at that point is to treat the symptoms and also isolate yourself so you don't infect anyone else. I'm Dr. Sanjay Gupta, helping you live a better life.
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0: Eric Cronin, and I'm Gary McNamara. I see Stephen A. Smith and the president are going back and forth.
1: Yeah.
0: I added, Stephen A. Smith said the president shouldn't have gone to the New York Knicks game last week, and then boom, it's been back and forth. Trump, latest one, called him a low IQ individual and not that smart. And just for entertainment purposes, I would like to get two of them in the same room together.
2: Oh, I'd love that. I'd love that. Hey, if you can do a deal with Iranians, you could do a deal with Stephen A. Smith. Come on.
3: Yeah. Oh, my gosh.
2: That would be fun.
3: Oh, my gosh.
2: And where would it be?
0: He's an arrogant fool and a low IQ individual, he said, of Stephen A. Smith. I'd love that to happen. Just put both of them in a room and go.
2: Yeah.
0: That's the cage match they should have at the White House.
2: Oh, there you go. Yeah. Just have a big debate fest.

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11: More strikes in Iran. I'm Ted Lindner, Fox News. The Pentagon unleashing another round of strikes on Wednesday, once again ramping up the attacks against Tehran. President Trump insisting Iran will either make a deal through negotiations or through force. Fox's Trey Yingst with more as he spoke with the president.
12: I asked the president what will happen if the Iranians do not sign an agreement that was put forward by American negotiators. President Trump said, quote, we'll bomb the S out of them tomorrow night. And so the president is leaving the military option on the table. If the Iranians are unwilling to sign this good faith deal that would ultimately open the Strait of Hormuz and ensure that they cannot advance a nuclear program toward a nuclear bomb. That is the bottom line here that President Trump has reiterated over and over again.
11: Meantime, the president signing the Secure America Act, which gives nearly $70 billion in funding to ICE and CBP until the end of his term. The president praising the bill in the Oval Office.
13: We'll give the heroes of ICE and Border Patrol, and that's what they are, the heroes, what they have to go through to keep us safe, the support and resources they need to defend our borders, protect our homeland, and to keep America safe.
11: Democrats had opposed funding those agencies unless they underwent reforms after immigration agents shot and killed two U.S. citizens in Minnesota earlier this year. Attorneys for Carmelo Anthony, who was convicted of murder this week in that fatal stabbing in Texas a year ago, have now announced plans that they will be filing an appeal in the case. And in Madison Square Garden on Wednesday night, the New York Knicks staging a remarkable comeback after trailing by 29 points at one point to stun the San Antonio Spurs 107-106. They now have a 3-1 lead in the series. Game 5 will be Saturday night in San Antonio with a chance for the Knicks to win their first championship in 53 years. 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
26: 20 years ago, the average attention span was about 2.5 minutes. Today, it's just 47 seconds. Pretty disconcerting. That's according to new research out of UC Irvine. But really, this isn't our fault, at least not entirely. We can blame technology and the world around us. Attention, it turns out, is not an unlimited resource. 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One expert said, even trying to visualize where you want to end your day with everything all wrapped up or with tons left to do, that can act as a real motivator. I'm Dr. Sanjay Gupta, helping you live a better life.
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0: Now, it's Red Eye Radio. Gary McNamara and Eric Hurley talk about everything from politics to social issues and news of the day. Whether you're up late or you're just starting your day, welcome to the show. From the Relief Factor Studios, this is Red Eye Radio.
1: All across America, we are Red Eye Radio. He is Eric Hurley and I'm Gary McNamara. Welcome and good morning. I got a question. Do I have to pretend to be a soccer fan now for the next couple of weeks? Do I have to fake it?
29: I'm not going to be.
1: Okay. Just wondering.
9: I'm not going to be. Look, to all the soccer fans, all right, great.
2: Yeah. That's...
9: You enjoy that. It's like, when you're inside the U.S., don't call it football. Unless you plan to replace American football.
2: Well, some of the big games are being played at Dallas Stadium.
9: Yeah.
2: At Dallas Stadium.
9: Yeah. Where is that, Gary?
2: It must be in Dallas if it's Dallas Stadium. People of Arlington, not too pleased about that.
9: Oh, come on, Arlington. You had a good run.
2: The foreigners come in and change our stadium to Dallas Stadium. Who are these foreigners coming in?
9: Back when the stadium was in Irving. We're in Dallas with the Cowboys. No, you're not.
2: And I kept seeing news stories. There they are. They're covering up AT&T Stadium. It's now going to be Dallas Stadium, even though it's in Arlington.
9: All right. Wow. You know, it's and honestly, the argument, you know, with the people who, well, you know, it's the most popular sport outside the U.S. I don't live outside the U.S. I don't care. There are many things that are popular outside the U.S. I don't care. And if you love it, I also don't care. Good for you. Enjoy it. You should enjoy it. I don't need to pretend to enjoy it. I just don't. You know?
2: By the way, with the Stars saying they're going to move to, Plano?
9: Yeah.
2: And then it's funny because people kept saying, the Mavs aren't moving out of Dallas. They're still in the Dallas proper. They're just not going to be downtown.
9: Yeah.
2: The best one I saw the other day was the sixth-floor museum is moving to Plano at Dealey Plaza. It's moving to Plano.
9: And it'll be on the fourth floor, probably. We didn't have room on the sixth. Sorry. What? By the way.
2: When
9: it comes to men's soccer, if I wanted to see a bunch of guys, you know, in one venue running around not scoring, I'd go to a Rush concert.
2: Well, that's where I'll be 2 weeks from tomorrow. So,
9: well, and also, with Anik on drums, and by the way, everything coming out of the LA Forum show the other night, Governor DeSantis even commented on it. He said, you can never replace Neil, but you can certainly have a successor, the proper successor, something to that effect. And Governor DeSantis, you're absolutely right on that. And I'm watching, and these are amateur videos, but I watched them do the entire suite of 21-12. It was unbelievable. But it's also the first time that the other two guys in Rush, Alex and Getty, have had someone say to them, hey, there's an attractive woman backstage.
2: They said, I saw the other day, it was like, oh, finally, there's a woman at a Rush show.
9: And it's first time ever.
2: And she's on stage.
9: Well, and all the guys in the audience, because here's the thing, when you see the, I think you saw the same one I saw, Tom Sawyer, and this is the show at the LA Forum, you know, it's a big deal, and she crushed it. I mean, she crushed.
2: I mean, that was one of the reasons is, you know, when, because I actually got tickets. I was just, it was funny, they came up for sale, and it said, you know, I've got the City MasterCard.
9: Yeah.
2: And I've looked at other concerts before. It's never done any, never, couldn't get in for anything.
9: Right.
2: And all of a sudden, I do it, and it goes, you got two seats if you want them. Here they are. And I went, well, these are perfect. Like, first row of the balcony at whatever they're going to be calling the arena in Fort Worth now.
9: Yeah.
2: Because it was Dickies. They're changing it. But, you know, when they made that, that's like 15,000. Mm-hmm. They made that arena. You know, the whole end zone crumbles back to put a stage in there.
9: Right.
2: It's not like you have the whole end zone behind you and, where nobody sits. It goes right into that, so there's extra seating. But they made that arena to be acoustically perfect.
9: Right.
2: Mm-hmm. And, you know, for a larger, they consider one of the best arenas in the world right. to see a show. I saw Trans-Siberian Orchestra there a couple of years ago, and it was perfect. Yeah. I mean, it was just, I'm like, they have to be lip syncing. This cannot be real. It just sounded so good. But when the tickets were there, I went, and I don't own one Rush album. Mm. And growing up in Buffalo, you know, we heard Rush before anybody.
3: Yeah. You know, well, for me, I mean, I was steeped in Fly By Night and, yeah. and 2112.
2: I never had to buy any Rush because it was always on the radio. But what got me was what got a lot of people. Just could never get by Getty's voice.
3: I liked it early on. I liked it actually throughout the career. I think on the live shows, it's very clear there's certain notes, you know, you can't hit at a certain yeah. age. The one thing that it appears that they're not doing is live auto correct, live pitch correct, which a lot of bands do. There was, you know, back in the day, there was lip syncing going on by a lot of bands, but Getty's singing live. And, you know, mm-hmm. Which is fine. There are some notes I think he recognizes he can't hit. So he sings like the alternate, which would be, you know, the version of it, basically hitting the notes that he can hit. And it's almost like singing harmony, the harmony version. And that's good. For me, I don't think I needed to see them live again. I knew there was going to be a lot of press about this and a lot of videos. I've seen them, I don't know how many times over the years. Three or four, I think, is the count. I know I have tickets for my ticket stub still for three of the shows. But I think I saw ultimately four.
2: Well, I was a big fan of hers when she played in Jeff Beck, so I'm a huge yeah. Jeff Beck fan.
3: Yeah.
2: And
3: which probably was harder than quite frankly, yeah, than trying to fill the shoes of Neil Peart.
2: We talked about that, you know, to play you know, for
3: I mean, because it's so, you know, I said it when Jeff Beck passed away. There are so many techniques that you could try and steal from people like Eddie Van Halen, the guitar greats, Stevie Ray Vaughan, Jimi Hendrix, you know, all of that. By the way, those that may not know, Jimi Hendrix was Mitch Mitchell's guitar player, the drummer Mitch Mitchell. The drummers always say Jimi Hendrix was his guitar player, not the other way around. He wasn't the drummer for Hendrix. But if you look at the greats and you look at the techniques, nobody there are a handful of them where you can't duplicate it. There are some people that have done a great job in trying to play the songs, but Beck was one of them. I think Mark Knopfler is right in there where you can't do what they do because of their unique style.
2: Dire Straits,
3: you know, it's just yeah, and it's just unbelievable. Mm-hmm. You know, and so I you and I were talking about it in one of our meetings the other night, and it was like, that may be, if not more difficult, certainly about as difficult as trying to play Neil Peart live. Now, Neil, they talked about how difficult it was. And, you know, you've got all these drummers who do these massive shows. Their final tour, which was, I think, 2015. There were things that were going on with him. We didn't know at that time that he was ill, but some other things that were going on. He had gone on a long motorcycle ride, and his boots had worn blisters on his feet. And so he was, but he was still, he would tape them up and play every night, you know, a real trooper. But trying to, you know, as I think Governor DeSantis put it best, you're not going to, there is no replacement, but an honorable successor to that, to be able to play that show, because she is also a technician. She's the way that Neil was. And if you know anything about drums, I started playing drums about the same time I started playing guitar. Played drums in high school band. And I'm nowhere near the level, of course, that they are, but I have an understanding of what it takes, how much work that would be to reach her level. My gosh.
2: Yeah.
3: It's natural talent, certainly, but it's also the work when you've got to fit in, because she's played with the greats.
2: Yeah, it's and for me, like I said, when I just happened to go and I went, well, you know something? For me, it was really after Neil's death, and I watched so many of the documentaries, mm-hmm. and I found them fascinating.
3: Yeah.
2: Fascinating. And then I was always, it was interesting, I was always a fan of the lyrics of Subdivision.
3: Mm-hmm. Yeah.
2: Not that I consider, I mean, that, and to me, that was one of their poppy songs. I think the beginning of it is a great intro to any song.
3: Yeah. Yeah.
2: But I loved Subdivisions because it talked about alienation.
3: Mm-hmm.
2: It talked about peer pressure, you know, to conform. And it talked about, and I know people, I know people that, you know, and the song Subdivision is about the fact that you grow up in a subdivision. And, you know, you meet the same people, and what you are, you're always expected to be in that peer group.
3: Right.
2: And I know.
3: Kind of a box cutter kind of approach.
2: Yes, I know a couple of people that actually grew up mm-hmm. in a subdivision, women.
3: Mm-hmm.
2: I don't know any men that fit this, but two women I know that even as they grew up, the expectations of their friends were they could only reach a certain level. And that level was where they were in junior high school, that you could never advance. And they were actually told this by their friends and parents of their friends. Look, this is where you are and this is where you're always going to be.
3: Mm-hmm.
2: And I always found it fascinating in Subdivision, you know, that whole concept, you know, related to me. But I just said, you know, always become more impressed through the years of Alex's guitar work and his production work. I'm a huge... Oh, what's the band that he does? He produced a great guitarist out of Canada called the Dave Barrett Trio.
3: Mm.
2: And Alex produced, I think, their two albums ago, I think it was, he produced it. It's a great album. It really, really, really is. And for me, I got lost because remember, I grew up on the border. There's a ton of Canadian bands. Mm-hmm. And for me, at that time when Rush came out, you know, it was stuff like, you know, Max Webster, Chilliwack. I mean, I was into a different thing.
3: All of that hit big in San Antonio and Del Rio, and I'll still never be able to figure that out. Anybody who grew up down there back in the day in that era knows that the rock radio in San Antonio, of course, dominated, I think, rock radio in Texas, along with Dallas stations, but I was listening to San Antonio stations. But Canadian bands, Moxie, Rush, all of them were getting airplay.
2: And then I was getting into prog rock, so Saga out of the Toronto area mm-hmm. was big, and it just sort of Rush was there, but it was never, you know, it's like for me with AC/DC,
3: mm-hmm.
2: I never bought one AC/DC record. You didn't have to;
3: mm-hmm.
2: they were always on. But I always thought, you know, AC/DC comes on in the car and you blast it.
3: Mm-hmm.
2: And I would never forget working at the steel mill and the first time I heard Back in Black, and you know, knew it was about Bon Scott, and went, whoa.
3: Mm-hmm.
2: You know, it's just like, whoa. And then when it hit 3 a.m. when I was working third shift as a machinist at Worthington Compressors in South Buffalo, this massive complex with 100-foot ceilings and everything, all these huge cranes coming down. And at 3 a.m., this one station played Hell's Bells. Every single day at 3 a.m., the bell would go bung, bung, and you could hear it throughout the entire plant.
3: Yeah.
2: And that was just, and so those are just, but I never bought one of their records.
3: Yeah, yeah.
2: And never had any interest in seeing them live.
3: Yeah, I bought the Bon Scott. I saw them live twice. I bought the Bon Scott albums. Never saw them with Bon Scott. But the Brian Johnson story, you know, he was actually, they called him to do an audition. He said, well, I'm going to be in that town, you know, because he had been singing with Jordy. And Bon Scott actually brought Brian Johnson's name up before he died.
2: Yep. Mm-hmm.
3: And said, this guy's a great singer.
2: Yep.
3: So they called him to audition. He goes, well, I've got to do a jingle. The jingle was for Hoover Vacuums. You can still find it on YouTube. Brian Johnson from AC/DC singing it. And
2: I've heard some of the stuff from Jordy, and you're like, okay, it's him, but it's just so different.
3: Well, it was a pop feel, and of course, different era, really. But then he said, they sat him down and said, you know, when he basically was kind of picked, they said, all right, here you go. They gave him a room with a bed, a nightstand, a pen, and some paper. And then he had started his own auto body shop. So he was thinking cars. And he wrote down, she was a fast machine. She kept her motor clean. The rest is history.
2: Yeah. And interesting.
3: Yeah.
2: Just interesting stuff in music, but yeah, it'll be fun to go. And I was, my buddy Jerry's flying in.
3: Yeah.
2: You know, Jerry from Jerry and Mary and Gary.
3: Mm-hmm.
2: He's flying in. I said, I know it's going to catch you off guard. I go, but I pulled the ticket for a couple of tickets for Rush. You want to go? And he goes, yeah. And I don't think he owns a Rush record either, but it was like, yeah. And I just said, as long as Getty stays away from the real high notes, I think it might be really cool.
3: Yeah. Yeah. It's real difficult, you know, and he's not going to fake it, you know. So no.
2: We are Red Eye Radio.
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4: We are Red Eye Radio. He's Eric Harley, and I'm Gary McNamara. All right, it's time for our Senator Kennedy audio cut of the week.
5: All right.
4: Talking about Graham Plantner.
5: All right.
4: And the Senate race in Maine. Here we go.
6: All right. And Mr. Plantner seems to be one of the new faces of the loon wing of the Democratic Party. He's angry. When I see him on TV, he always looks like he's straining to have a stool.
5: And I'm guessing he doesn't mean seat.
4: No.
5: Okay.
4: Let's continue with it. Yeah, more to say.
6: Okay. His supporters say, you don't understand him. He's just idiosyncratic. I guess he goose steps to the beat of his own drummer. But his history shows there's more than that. I mean, this guy makes... He makes Congresswoman Ocasio-Cortez look like Aunt Bee in Mayberry. I mean, his Mr. Plantner's comments about black people, his cavalier attitude toward rape, his stated preference for masturbating in a porta potty, his contempt for America. I think at one point he implied that he wished the Taliban were better shots to kill our people. This is not normal.
4: There you go.
5: That's true.
4: No, it is.
5: It's not normal. I know.
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1: And he is Eric Carley, and I'm Gary McNamara. Well, thanks for being here.
2: Thank you.
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2: Yeah, and thank you.
1: Hey, any grammatical errors I make or any stumbling, I'm old.
2: Yeah.
1: All right.
2: I'm not arguing that.
1: Noah Rothman wrote, here's the headline in National Review, Graham Plantner is a very toxic masculinity stereotype the left invented. This is just a couple of great paragraphs when you think about it, when you think about the stereotype that the left has created about men.
2: Mm-hmm.
1: That we live in the, what's the word again? I can say plutocracy, not plutocracy.
2: Yeah.
1: I got mind blank here. I just was thinking about it a couple seconds ago, and it's just the male-dominated society. The patriarchy.
2: Oh, yeah.
1: The whole thing with the patriarchy right. And men control.
2: When they're the side on the left,
1: right,
2: that is pushing women out of women's sports.
1: Right. You know, the whole patriarchy, we got to get rid of the patriarchy. You know, Me Too has now become, he says, and Nazis, you've destroyed that. So it's more than just two things. It's also the patriarchy you've destroyed.
2: And by the way, nobody can wear that mustache correctly except for Skunk Baxter. Give it up.
1: Right. But the whole toxic masculinity that, you know, that's what men are, and especially conservative men. And the point Noah Rothman's coming on saying, he goes, everything that they made up about men, everything that they said all men were like, the patriarchy, sexism, mm-hmm. misogyny, is all encapsulated in Plantner.
2: Yeah.
1: It's like, he writes here, then in the wake of the Democratic Party stumbles in 2024, the progressive political class concluded that they had alienated far too many men. Kamala Harris's defeat set off a panicky scramble to address the problem.
2: Permission structure.
1: With gimmicks. We just need our own Joe Rogan to compete in the manosphere,
2: you
1: they would tell themselves.
2: Joe Rogan.
1: If we were less wonkish, we might break through. It was self-flattery dressed up as a critique. True believers in the toxic masculinity construct seem to have taken a different approach. Give the bastards what they want. That's how you get a Graham Plantner. The top of the ticket in Maine embodies all the worst traits that the progressive left assumed were present in all men. He's a habitual liar and a provocateur. He's crude. He's boorish. He glamorizes violence for its own sake. He thinks in stereotypes. He is allegedly physically and emotionally abusive to the women in his life. Progressives spent the better part of a decade telling themselves and anyone willing to listen that all men were, in their way, Plantnerian. And I saw that word and I went, I don't know that word. It's an offshoot of Plantner.
2: Yeah, there you go.
1: In their own ways, we're Plantner. In Maine, they're selling the voters the vicious stereo archetype that they constructed in their own minds.
2: Yeah.
1: Wow.
2: No, that's exactly it.
1: Look, wow.
2: And we didn't need to go any further than, and that was so well written, but we don't need to go any further than Tim Walz. He was the permission structure. He said it.
1: They needed more toxic masculinity.
2: Well, you got to have the proper mustache, number one.
1: Then Tim could give.
2: Yeah.
1: No, but you're right. Only Skunk Baxter can
2: only
1: pull that
2: Skunk
1: off.
2: Baxter yeah. can make that happen. Yeah. For those that don't know, guitarist for Donna Summer.
1: But, you know, the...
2: Waiting for the email correction. It's, by the way, that's also correct.
1: He played with everybody.
2: He did. He said at one time during that time he was doing so many disco songs, he and another session guitarist would call each other and say, okay, what, you know, let's try and guess the one note we would be playing all week long, because disco basically was one note. So what note will it be this week? And now, then he got the call from Donald
1: the interesting
2: Trump.
1: Thing about him, though, because it was funny, because I was telling my brother about it the other day. My brother was talking about Woodstock. He'd watched a documentary on Woodstock. And I told him, I said, you know, Jeff Skunk Baxter was great friends with Jimi Hendrix, and said Hendrix's version of the Star Spangled Banner was not an anti-war anthem.
2: No.
1: He goes,
2: he was a patriot. He said,
1: Jimi Hendrix was a patriot. He goes, you know, yeah, he was into drugs and everything else. He served. He goes, he did not buy into the anti-war stuff.
2: Right.
1: He goes, and people didn't know it.
2: Right.
1: He goes, but I knew him, and I knew him well.
2: Yeah.
1: So, what a historian he is to listen to, to him. You know, the other thing, though, because we talk about misogyny and sexism and all that, and we were talking about, you know, them going to the Rush concert in two weeks from tomorrow. And, you know, Annika, you know, the drummer for Jeff Beck is the drummer there. And, you know, and you hear all this, is there sexism or, you know, this and kind of woman. And you see people make that accusation that other people are doing it, but I don't see it.
2: No.
1: Because, you know, it's like when Ann and Nancy Wilson of Heart talked about the sexism that they got. Well, that was inside the record industry and the music business.
2: Yeah, the exact.
1: That was never. I never, when I look back at the music that I, you know, I like, if you sit there and you say, Taylor Swift sucks. Oh, then you hate women artists. Mm. No. And, you know, and I go back to all the women that I use, because what I really became a fan of was really the women of Motown.
2: Well, you know, Hart wrote Barracuda, and it was about an executive, actually.
1: Yeah.
2: The song Barracuda was about an executive.
1: But
2: the fans, I was a kid, and when I remember the first time listening to the Dog and Butterfly album, and I'm like, oh, man. I mean, it was, everything was just spot on. Some of the stuff in the 80s.
1: Well, they had to go ballads, you know.
2: Well, even they say there's a couple of songs they no longer perform, you know, for various reasons from that album. But and the fact that the only number one song they've ever had was sang by Nancy, not Ann.
1: What was that?
2: These Dreams.
1: Oh.
2: Yeah.
1: Okay.
2: Yeah. It's, and, you know, she did a great job, but that was kind of, that era was different for them. And talks about that, the MTV age, though. They were like, okay, we're doing videos now. You need to lose weight. You need to do this.
1: Well, I actually saw the original, you know, What About Love?
2: Mm-hmm. Mm-hmm.
1: I actually saw the band that made that song.
2: Mm-hmm.
1: Back in probably 79 or 80, a band called Toronto from Toronto.
2: Mm-hmm.
1: They're the ones, you know, Hart didn't write that song. What About Love?
2: Right.
1: And, but yeah, so I mean, I didn't have any prejudice. Growing up, I didn't have any prejudices at all. I mean, in music, certainly none at all. If I liked it, it was great. I didn't care the color of the skin. I didn't care the style. I just cared about talent,
2: right,
1: even when I was younger. And so when Hart came out, I was like, wow. But it was interesting how all these women talk about the sexism that they encountered. I'm like, where? The audience? No, the record business. Oh, where the liberals are.
2: Mm-hmm. Executives.
1: Executives, yeah.
2: At that time.
1: Right. And so, but yeah, I just thought about that when we're talking about Plattner and the sexism and all that, but because we had talked
2: about
1: music.
2: Well, but, you know, it's kind of the same line. I mean, the liberals always say, you know, look at how many Hollywood liberals covered up the big scandal with what's his name, the producer.
1: Yeah.
2: And
1: Harvey Weinstein.
2: And that they, at that point, they all knew it. There were jokes made about it at award shows. And if you look at that, everybody in the room at those award shows had the power by then to do something about it and say something about it. And then they just didn't. And, you know, if you're young and new in the industry, you know, I believe you still have to say something. Otherwise, it's going to happen to others. But when you're powerful, people like Jane Fonda and other people, you know, and the comments that were made after all that came to be, it was like, wait a minute. You guys had leverage at that time. You no longer needed Harvey Weinstein. And by the way, if you think you did, is justice, does that not prevail over your career? I would think it would.
1: And when I heard some people, not a defense, but they were saying, well, when he, you know, yeah, he might have been that way even in the 70s and the 80s, but it was more accepted back then. And I remember hearing that and going, no, it wasn't.
2: No.
1: No, it wasn't. I worked in the bank at that time. It wasn't accepted. And I worked for Harvey Weinstein.
2: Not in movies, to be clear.
1: Not in movies, no. At the club that he owned, the small club he owned, which was the first place the Police, for example, played when they came to Buffalo. Mm-hmm. A club called Stage One. I was a club DJ there. I played tunes in between the sets of the bands. And he probably was in there. I never met him. But that place was run. I mean, the management ran that place. You know, it was professional.
2: It was never accepted.
1: It was never accepted. It wasn't accepted between the employees. It wasn't accepted anywhere. And where I was in the 70s, it was never accepted. That kind of stuff. And so when they started using that as a defense for him, well, you know, it was more accepted back then. No, it wasn't.
2: No.
1: Quit that job, and I quit that. It wasn't my full time job. I was helping out a friend of mine, the late Tom Connolly, who was a great club DJ. Different than club DJs are today. This is mixing rock tunes back then.
2: Mm, yeah,
1: it's because they came in. They said, okay, everybody who works here has to take a lie detector test in the next 90 days, or you're gone. Go, what? And then New York State made lie detector tests illegal. And I went, they did at one point, I think, in the next 6 months. But I just said, well, I'm putting in my 90-day notice. They go, what are you hiding? I go, what are you talking about? Half the records in that booth I bought. I really didn't make much money working here because you guys never had a record collection. You go in there, probably 50 of those records are mine. Mm. I go, no, I'm just not going to take a lie detector test to have a job. Were you going to take a lie detector test to make sure you're a good boss? And so I just, and they were just, I'll never forget, everybody was shocked. Everybody else was like, really? I go, nah, I'm not taking a lie detector test to stay here. It's a part-time job. I'm doing it for the fun of it.
2: Plus, years from now, we'll all find out what the owner is all about.
1: Exactly. I wish I would have said, well,
2: right?
1: If the owners take it, then I will too.
2: Yeah. If Harvey does it, I will.
1: If Harvey does it, I'll do it. Yeah.
2: But yeah.
1: Because he was part of Harvey and Corky's Harvey and Corky's production. They were the big concert promoter in Buffalo. That's how Harvey Weinstein started.
2: Mm. Yeah.
1: Him and his partner, Corky. Mm. And so I think they would book at the big auditorium. They own the Century Theater and they own Stage One. So they had booked the big arena. Right. They booked, you know, the theater and then they booked the club.
2: Right.
1: And the first place the Police played was there.
2: Yeah.
1: Yeah. So, right at like the week that Roxanne came out.
2: Hmm.
1: So, yeah, Aerosmith played there one time under a different name. They came in a different name and Aerosmith played there. Bunch of different great bands play there.
2: But, yeah.
1: Yeah.
2: Yeah.
1: But this whole thing about Platner, it's really interesting because now you've got three things. They can't use Nazi anymore. They can't say Republican's a Nazi because you got a real one.
2: Yeah.
1: And then the entire thing of sexism, misogyny. Sorry.
2: They own
1: it.
2: You
1: guys own it now.
2: Yep.
1: We are Red Eye Radio.
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11: We all know how important it is to stay active as we age, especially as we get older. But I've come to realize that for as good as people are about getting their cardio in, a lot of older folks really don't seem to be doing the recommended amount of strength training or even understand why it's so important. It helps you stay functional and therefore independent for as long as possible. Certified strength and conditioning specialist Dana Santis says a great place to start is not with dumbbells or barbells, but with your body weight, which allows you to build strength while also learning how your body moves and where your limitations exist. It also reduces the risk of overwhelming your connective tissue, which adapts more slowly than muscles as we get older. Once you're comfortable, you can dial up that intensity, but do it slowly, do it carefully. I'm Dr. Sanjay Gupta, helping you live a better life.
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0: We're on radio. He's Herb Hurley, and I'm Gary McNamara in a sneezing fit.
1: I couldn't turn on the microphone. I was sneezing.
0: Yeah.
1: Oh, man. Oh, man. Oh, man.
0: Wow.
1: The summer allergies.
0: Yeah.
1: Yeah.
0: I think mine are letting up just a little bit. So, I've been better. Man.
1: Little sense of panic. It's like Ron's pointing, like, time to go on, on. And I'm like,
0: you can't quit sneezing.
1: Punch you.
0: So yeah.
1: I'm okay right now.
0: So. All right. Good. Yeah. Be careful on your way home.
1: Who was I sneezing at?
0: I don't know.
1: At you.
0: Yeah. I get it. What you mean.
1: My gosh, I'm impersonating you now.
0: Yeah, I wouldn't. That's not a good play.

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7: Another night of bombing Iran despite a ceasefire.
8: I'm Dave Anthony. Fox News is fighting flares up for the third time this week.
9: Overnight, the United States unleashed powerful strikes against the Iranian regime. CENTCOM says that Iranian military surveillance systems, along with communication systems and air defense sites across Iran, were hit. Speaking from the Situation Room, President Trump told Fox News that 49 Tomahawk missiles hit locations as close to 40 miles from the capital of Tehran. Positions were also targeted along the southwestern part of Iran. The president described the strikes as violent and vicious. Also, President Trump says top Iranian officials called him directly, asking him to stop the bombing.
8: Fox's Trey Ingston, Tel Aviv. Iran has retaliated.
10: Iranian strikes targeted locations in Bahrain, Kuwait, and Jordan, all countries with a U.S. military presence. Kuwait condemned what it called sinful aggressions from Iran.
8: Fox's Jonathan Savage. Jordan says it shot down 20 Iranian missiles. Oil prices down slightly the day after a worse-than-expected inflation report led to a stock market sell-off, showing consumer prices rising the most in 3 years in May. Democrats are critical of a Trump comment that he loves the inflation, But the president insists he was taken out of context, adding he loves that prices are not higher and...
11: When the war is over?
12: Yes.
11: It's coming down.
12: I know you can't.
11: It's going to come down like a rock.
8: The president also says even as Iran insists it keeps blocking shipping in the Strait of Hormuz, a secret U.S. mission got commercial ships through the strait carrying 100 million barrels of oil. Drama in New York City last night in the NBA Finals.
13: The Knicks pull off the miracle comeback and lead it 3-1. Now one win away from a title.
8: The call on ABC, the Knicks hit the game-winning shot with a second left, completing the biggest comeback in NBA Finals history. The Spurs blew a 29-point second-half lead and lost 107-106. Game 5 will be Saturday in San Antonio. 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
8: Before the latest wave of U.S. attacks on Iran, War Secretary Pete Hegseth said...
27: The War Department is prepared to set the terms to ensure that we get the kind of deal President Trump expects.
8: He also visited Guantanamo Bay in Cuba, where the U.S. still holds terror suspects. And he talked about the U.S. operation in the Eastern Pacific and Caribbean, targeting and taking out drug trafficking boats.
5: Secretary Hegseth said those measures include the campaign against narco-terrorists.
27: We are hunting you like we hunted Al-Qaeda and ISIS in the Middle East.
5: The secretary said the U.S. is now getting support in that effort from other countries in the hemisphere. He also said Cuba has to make a decision on its future and potential reforms.
27: It would be unwise for the government of Cuba to try to procure or get access to the types of weapons that could reach this base or the American homeland. They would be inviting the kind of confrontation not only do they not want, but they could not...
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0: Now, it's Red Eye Radio. Gary McNamara and Eric Hurley talk about everything from politics to social issues and news of the day. Whether you're up late or you're just starting your day, welcome to the show. From the Relief Factor Studios, this is Red Eye Radio.
1: All across America, we are Red Eye Radio. He is Eric Hurley and I'm Gary McNamara. Hi. All right. We got a lot to talk about today.
2: Yeah, we do.
1: But I can't believe that I missed this. I did not see it in the interview that he did. But, one of the things we said about Scott Pelley getting fired, one of the things I said is the first thing that I would notice if I was his boss and a ton of other, political activists that exist in there is it comes across to the public that you have no curiosity.
2: Yeah.
1: You know, when you look at the Andrew McCabe interview, for example, as we said, there was a complete lack of curiosity, which means you go in and you say, well, I don't understand this. You make this allegation. Where does this come from?
2: Right.
1: Well, we can't tell you. Well, then how do we know it's legit if you can't tell us? But, and so we brought that up the other day that, yes, he's a political activist, so there has to be a lack of curiosity for what you don't want to broadcast.
2: Yeah.
1: But when he said this, there were two things yesterday that I went, wow. When Scott Pelley said he had no idea who Barry Weiss was until it was announced she was going to be the head of CBS News, you're fired.
2: Yeah. Yeah, you're fired for, you sound like that reporter from the New York Times that pretended to be traveling and wrote articles as if he were traveling. Remember that years ago? Yeah. Several years ago. I forget how long ago that was, but it goes back several years. And it turns out the person was never actually traveling to go do the stories, just writing them from home. And I thought to myself at that time, well, why would you bother? You work for the New York Times. You're not interested in journalism. Go ahead and make it up as you go along. But it sounds like a lame excuse. Because remember his position in that meeting where he went off on the executive producer and Barry Weiss. It was, nobody knows you. You don't have experience. I mean, this is the thoughts he was trying to convey. Just attacking them on your nobodies. And now he's trying to use that as a defense for his behavior. There's no way you didn't know who Barry Weiss was. If Barry Weiss had never been on board at the Twitter files and came straight from New York Times to CBS, he would have run down the hall and give her a hug.
1: Oh, yeah.
2: That would have been, if she had never done the work at Twitter for right. Elon Musk's project, she would have been welcomed with, and straight from the New York Times, welcomed with open arms. He probably would have done a piece on 60 Minutes about her.
1: But it shows you the fact, either he's lying.
2: Yeah.
1: And I believe he's lying.
2: I believe he's lying.
1: Because she authored, remember, the Twitter files, she was the main author of it. And when did she put out that report? Which means she was working on it for a significant portion of that year.
2: Mm-hmm.
1: How long ago did the Twitter files, did the first report come out that, Barry Weiss did that was one of the biggest story in the political story in the country for a significant period of time?
2: Yeah.
1: That was 2022.
2: Yeah.
1: So he's trying to convince you, Scott Pelley, that he had no idea of Barry Weiss authoring, when that report came out, the first report in December of 2022.
2: Right.
1: So 3.5 years.
2: Right.
1: He had never had heard her name, had no idea what she did. And then she took that and catapulted that into the free press.
2: Mm-hmm. Which made noise.
1: Which it absolutely made noise. And he's trying to convince you that he had no idea who she was until she was made the head of CBS News. He's lying.
2: He's lying. He's lying because he's trying to justify his childish behavior and his comments during that meeting.
1: Right.
2: That got him fired.
1: Yep. I had no idea who she was.
2: Yeah.
1: Until she... It's like, it's an absolute lie. But if you're saying, well, how do you guys know what's in his brain? Because it was the biggest story of the year. It was the same thing with the New York... Remember when the New York Times wrote that editorial on the map the map after the shooting
2: was it Heather somebody with that you mean the one that wrote the statistics report, the stats report,
1: report that the vice presidential candidate at that time, I got mine blank here. McCain's vice presidential candidate,
2: Sarah Palin.
1: Mm-hmm. Right, the whole mm-hmm. Sarah Palin thing.
2: Yeah.
1: The
2: lawsuit and everything else.
1: The target
2: yeah,
1: exactly.
2: Right,
1: and we said they knew it. They're lying. They right. knew it. Because we all knew it. It was right. the biggest story in the media. They were lying.
2: Right. Yeah. Because that surrounded the Gabby Gifford shooting.
1: Right. The Gabby Gifford shooting. Exactly. Right. So they knew, you know, and we said, sorry, they're lying. But if you want to say, okay, you guys are going too far, well, then he should be fired then for a few reasons. Number one, he was lying. Or number two, if he's considered your main anchor of 60 Minutes and actually has no idea about the Twitter files, Barry Weiss, Elon Musk taking over Twitter, and he's completely clueless
2: yeah.
1: as to all of that ever existed, tell me where we are wrong in our analysis that he should be fired from 60 Minutes just because of that, even if you don't believe he was lying.
2: Well, it's because there are a few things here. You and I both believe he's lying.
1: Yes.
2: You're a horrible liar. That might be a reason for me to fire you. You can't even lie well because you're lying to make yourself look stupid.
1: And now,
2: you may be stupid, but I believe you're lying here.
1: Yes. There's no way you could miss that story.
2: There's no way.
1: You know, in fact, you think about it. Barry Weiss has been really at the forefront. You can look at her as the person because, again, creating the free press, but she's been right in the heart of the debate about bias in the media. Because she's not a conservative Republican.
2: Right.
1: In her life, she's been a liberal Democrat. That's who she believed, and that was the story. And everybody listening right now, you know it. If you're a Democrat, you know it. And Scott Pelley had no idea who she was. It's not believable. And then the Leslie Stahl story. I mean, what she said, the worst thing she's ever experienced was the firing of Scott Pelley in her life. It's like, oh my yeah. God, what a blessed life you've lived.
2: Right.
1: If that's a coworker gets fired, that's the worst thing in your long life you've ever experienced. Again, I don't believe her.
2: No.
1: She's staying that because she wants to create this incredible drama, which again, if I'm CBS, I'm like, I don't want her.
2: All right, so CBS Evening News, Scott Pelley was no longer the anchor then, but CBS Evening News aired a story on the Twitter files December
1: well, of course they did.
2: 14th, 2022. And it was, of course, it was probably, you know, attacking the Elon Musk and the idea of the Twitter files. I don't know, but I'm just guessing. But he was working for CBS News at the time,
1: right,
2: at 60 Minutes.
1: Right. It was a huge story.
2: There's no way he didn't learn it through the hallways. If it was on the evening news, they probably put it on the table for 60 Minutes at some point. I don't know if they ever aired anything on 60 Minutes.
1: It was one of the biggest stories
2: of
1: 2022.
2: Yes.
1: And well, it was the change
2: right, because it was after Elon Musk bought Twitter.
1: Right.
2: It was the change. In fact, without the Twitter files, there probably wouldn't have been much of the world would be saying, you know, oh, he's, you know, I mean, there's still many of them are still saying this. You know, he's just a, you know, someone who moved right. He's just a right winger, Elon Musk. And he's not justified. But when you, if you took a look at just the basics of what was found in the Twitter files, you have to be frightened as to what your government would do and did do during those years at Twitter.
1: Yeah, I mean, it was the... one of the biggest media stories.
2: Yeah, I don't know anybody that challenged the emails and the messages to you that came out and challenged the messages between like the FBI and the staff at Twitter at the time that was exposed, all that stuff that was exposed. The evidence itself, I don't know that anybody ever came out.
1: No, they attacked them personally.
2: Right.
1: But no, I don't think anybody ever did. But it was I'm looking back and I'm thinking to myself, you know, again, I go back maybe a few years. It might have been the biggest media story since the initial criticism of the Washington Post as the, you know, being criticized by the Nixon administration for Watergate.
2: Yeah, right.
1: Because that went on for a while. Those stories went on for a significant period of time. But, you know, Elon Musk taking over Twitter, the censoring, the FBI's involvement in it, what the Twitter files found out, maybe the biggest media story in the past half century, maybe even bigger than Watergate, because Watergate was just an investigation of a newspaper investigating a story. This was about government intrusion and government influence to censor what they didn't like through private organizations and private media outlets, and a ton of people that were anti one candidate involved in working in social media to help censor with a relationship, law enforcement, with a relationship to current law enforcement working in the FBI.
2: The closest 60 Minutes ever did on the Twitter files was a piece in November of 22, early November of 22, on social media and political polarization in America. Just generally speaking, the chat, the back and forth on social media. But there's no way. The following month, CBS Evening News, and again, he wasn't anchor then, Scott Pelley, but down the hallway at CBS Evening News, they did a story on it. And there's no way he didn't know about it then. Well, you're lying, Scott Pelley.
1: But that was just the report that came out. They had to do story after story.
2: Oh, yeah.
1: I'm assuming of the actual, remember, congressional hearings.
2: Yes.
1: Where you had, you know, Schellenberger out there because they were part of it also. Schellenberger and Taibbi, especially, that were being attacked personally. And then remember what a big story it was. Was it Taibbi where the FBI showed up at his or the IRS showed up at his door? Or was it Schellenberger? I can't remember who it was.
2: I can't remember which one it was, but it was one of those.
1: Right.
2: Two.
1: Remember that whole thing?
2: They showed up the day he was testifying.
1: Right. The day he was testifying. And remember, they said it was about a refund or something. It was like, yeah, the IRS doesn't show up at your door like that.
2: Yeah, we owe you money.
1: And so it was such a big story, and Scott Pelley is trying to convince you that he didn't know about any of it. Well, then you're fired. You're fired because you're either lying or, it proves what I've said, you are in this insular bubble where you have no idea what the hell's going on in the world, and you're considered one of the major focus points of 60 Minutes.
2: You're a horrible liar.
1: Yeah.
2: You made up a lie that just makes you sound ignorant.
1: I know. It's just like, and I'm that was the other
2: you
1: thing.
2: Know who
1: was there
2: like?
1: Is there any self awareness here at all? Do you know what you're doing? Do you know how you're making yourself look like an idiot to anybody who has any type of basic intelligence at all? By the way, is he not childlike?
5: He really is. No, he is. He's a teenager who believes he's that kind of teenager who believes he knows more than the parents.
1: Yeah.
5: And he's sounding like he's, I'm just Ron Burgundy. I just read what's on the prompter. I didn't know this Barry Weiss. I don't know who he is. It's a she. Oh, I'm just learning that. Good. Then your firing is justified.
1: Yes.
5: Because you're ignorant. It was a massive turn in social media. I believe it's what prompted Zuckerberg to eventually go on Rogan and say, well, yeah, they called us during the summer of, 2016 about the laptop, or 2020 about the laptop, and said, there's going to be some misinformation. We need you to throttle that misinformation down. Zuckerberg, that was his version of the Facebook files, mm-hmm. basically. When he was on Rogan, I think maybe another interview or two, he might have said similar things. But basically, that this was a huge, huge, huge story. And by the way, if you didn't do it, it also explains the justification for change, big change, at your parent company, CBS News. Because that right there tells you, well, I didn't even... So you guys never did a story on it. Because imagine that was Trump's FBI controlling all social media. Imagine that was Trump directing that. A GOPer was directing that.
1: Cash Patel calling social media to say,
5: and
1: hey,
5: setting
1: this story's
5: up office.
1: Coming out. Can you throttle this down a little bit?
5: I mean, they were basically setting up office at Twitter. The FBI was. They were setting up it was like a satellite office, almost. You know, they had just become so cozy there at Twitter controlling the message. And we know Facebook the same thing.
1: We are Red Eye Radio.
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43: How did I lose weight? 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I love this stuff. 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True story. I never minded being 235, but you know what minded? My knees that were falling apart and my back.

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0: Radio. He's Eric Cronin, and I'm Gary McNamara. You know, the one thing when you look back at it here, where you know, we know Scott Pelley is lying when he said he didn't know who Barry Weiss was, because it was the biggest media story for a significant period of time, for over a year.
1: Yeah.
0: I mean, it was, and it's still huge today.
1: Yeah.
0: You know, him purchasing it and then starting the Twitter files. And then remember, how many reports did Barry Weiss put out? How many installments of the Twitter file were there?
1: Oh, man.
0: One, two, three, four, 10, 15, 20 installments of the Twitter files.
1: It seemed like we were getting a new one all the time.
0: Right. We're released between December and March of 2023. It was a story that was out there every single day. And Democrats, as we talked about when the hearings took place, you know, the personal attacks on, you know, on Taibbi and Schellenberger, and then Schellenberger, which I forgot which one, got the visit from the IRS agents at his house.
1: The day he was testifying.
0: Wow. For Pelley to say he didn't know it.
1: Yeah.
2: This who she was. KMJ.
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5: We're Red Eye Radio. He's Eric Carly, and I'm Gary McNamara. The inflation numbers have come out. By the way, Mr. President, what not to say when an inflation report comes out? I love inflation.
6: Yeah.
5: Even if you say because when the war is over, it will come down, you never say the words, I love inflation, because it will be used against every Republican coming up in November.
6: Yep. Yep. Yeah, the second half of that will never be
5: right.
6: Put in the ads. It's the first half. And even though their side said it and tried to promote inflation as a good thing when it was over 9% and saying that means people are spending more money.
5: It's one of the reasons they lost.
6: Yeah.
5: One of the major reasons they lost.
6: Yep.
5: Again, this is politics 101.
6: Yeah.
5: And I'm sorry for people that say, well, Trump's not a politician. He is now.
6: Yes. I thought we were beyond that, but yeah, you're right.
5: Yeah,
6: we're probably have to.
5: The words never to say, politics 101. You never say the words, I love inflation.
6: Yeah, no.
5: I love the inflation. You never say those words ever.
6: No. No, no, no.
5: Yeah, but the he finished it up. Doesn't matter. No,
6: yeah.
5: You say, no, we all hate inflation, but, right?
6: You say inflation is transitory.
5: No. You don't say that
6: well,
5: either.
6: Well, in this case, you actually could say that it's temporary based on the war.
5: Do not say it's do not use the word transitory. Stay away from any T word.
6: As a result of our efforts in Iran, which will have a long-term benefit, which will mean a safe and prosperous United States. This is only temporary, and I'm telling you right now, it's going to be great. And we're going to take care of Iran, which gets us to the comments on Iran and the actions against Iran.
5: Which we'll get to in a minute here, but yeah. I just want to, let me just get to the problem. I think it was the Babylon Bee that had the headline.
6: Hmm.
5: Let me just check here. By the way, I just looked up main update state flag with swastika, and it's a state main state flag with yeah. a swastika.
6: Yeah.
5: Where was it yesterday? It was, I don't know, maybe it's not on the page. Maybe they just had it as a, you know, on social media, but it was, people still looking for the benefit of the Iran war.
6: Yeah.
5: It was a Babylon Bee headline. Yeah. And again, I say that because Babylon Bee is a Christian pro-Trump.
6: Yeah.
5: And they're not anti-Trump at all.
6: No.
5: Website. So I saw that yesterday. I'm like, oh, boy. But when you look at it, just get to look at the inflation numbers, and then we'll get to all the Iran stuff. The consumer price index increased 4.2% last year relative to a year earlier, the highest annual inflation rate since April of 23, and an increase from 3.8% in April. 60% of it, though, because of energy prices.
6: Yeah.
5: Okay.
6: Right,
5: so
6: right.
5: you look at it and you can say, all right, the economically speaking, the economists looked at it and said, well, really can't get anything on this because the energy prices are so much of it. Right at the moment, I don't care about, it's not the economic issues that's number one to me. It's the political issue of how this will hurt you in November. And
6: yeah,
5: that's why when he said, oh, I love the inflation, it's like, oh, God, please just shut up. But when you look at it, food from home still up 2.7%. Food away from home up 3.5%. That's interesting because food away from home, normally the last couple of months has been lower than food food at home. It's actually been lower.
6: Yeah, but there have been some fast food menu adjustments, I think, during that period, which is why that may have happened.
5: Energy up 23.5%, gasoline 40.5%, of course. Electricity 5.9%, pipe gas 3%. Apparel, you know, you look at it now as we get closer to, with schools ending, for example, just is ending on the East Coast. It's been out for a few weeks, but still, you've got over the summer looking for school stuff. Apparel up 4.8%. Rent of primary residence 2.9%. New vehicles and used cars down. That's because they're not selling. You saw the OEMs a couple of weeks ago said expect a bad year.
6: Yeah.
5: Right. You had motor vehicle maintenance and repair 6.1%. Motor vehicle insurance up 6.1%. Airfare 26.7%. Medical care services 3.8%. And so, I mean, you look at those numbers and you can throw out the numbers and say this, you know, it's you take out the energy prices and it's not that bad. Economically speaking, you can say that if the war ends in a month and gasoline prices come down. My major concern right now, as I said, everything I'm focused on is I want the Republicans to win. Any criticism I have towards the Republicans and the administration is based on one thing. Not that I want the Democrats to win. I want the Republicans to win. And it seems like at times they are not as focused as the members of their party wish them to be.
6: You know, I'm thinking in my mind, looking at the calendar, if you were going to do what needs to be done and complete the mission in Iran, which I believe should include two main items, and that is taking the regime out and then getting the securing and getting and keeping the uranium, that two-tier mission, I'm thinking to myself, well, I mean, you probably
1: could do it in 8 weeks, but I don't know. That seems like a short period for me. But let's just say you could do it in 8 weeks. That still basically gets you to mid-August. Prices start dropping on energy late August. The driving season will be ending in late August. And then you start seeing then the energy prices because of heating oil, just natural demand, would come back as the months start to cool. But the point would be is that if you could get that mission done, you might be able to settle the markets, but I don't even know if you have that kind of time. Even if you could get the mission done in 8 weeks, you're asking for the public to have the perception of, I saw gas at 313 the other day. And I thought to myself,
5: I paid 320, which is really a dollar lower than it was.
1: Yeah. And so, and the president, in fact, told us yesterday why that was.
5: Right.
1: They have been sneaking oil through the Strait of Hormuz all along, and Iran just discovered it. And the so the supply, and he said it was millions of barrels a day. So if, you know, if the supply, again, if there was this glut.
5: A total of 100 million barrels, which would be 5 days supply for the United States.
1: Right. And if you're looking at that, you know, that effort, if there was some kind of offshore glut or whatever, which has happened, you know, I didn't hear anything like that. But this was a secretive mission, he said. No lights on the freighters, nothing. So he said Iran found out about it or they'd still be doing it. Is that more justification of, all right, you're going to have to control the Strait of Hormuz. The down pilots is one thing, but beyond that, you've got to control Iran. You've got to control the regime. You've got to, and you've got to get the mission done. There's no discussion. There is no deal to be had with Iran. No one believes that. And the administration knows that. So trying to kick the can until November 3rd is a futile effort. You're going to have a two-tier mission. You take out the regime and you get control of all of the uranium. And I don't know if that can be done right now. I'm just throwing this out. That's in order to complete conquering Iran. That's what you're going to have to do. And then, of course, maintain the Strait of Hormuz.
5: Look, the president yesterday said what the biggest supporters of what he has done, you know, initially what he did in Iran, have been saying all along. In fact, if you look at the New York Post editorial, which we read on the air yesterday, the New York Post editorial said that Trump's advisors need to stop, you know, having the United States look like suckers. And the president said yesterday, he said those words.
1: Yep.
5: Iran is playing us for suckers, which means they're playing you for a sucker. Because you're the only one that matters. You're the guy running
1: this
5: the whole
1: is all
5: thing.
1: About you. You're the,
5: So Trump came out and said they're playing me for a sucker.
1: Yeah.
5: Which is exactly, and so everything that he has been saying, all the 38 times that the New York Post actually counted that he has said we're close to a deal was all BS. All of it.
1: They were stalling. If you were helping them, if you were stalling and believing the talks were going anywhere, you were helping them do whatever that was.
5: By the way, I'm saying Iran was BSing. You're not BSing if you believe it. If Trump believed it. I don't know whether, here's my point. Did Trump really believe it, or was he just doing that politically because he was trying, he thought it was politically advantageous to keep promoting it, even if he knew we weren't close to a deal?
1: It's hard to know.
5: I don't know.
1: And I thought for the first few weeks, this gives you room for a very important intel mission. Let the dust settle. But we're so far past that. Now, it is, Iran's had time to, according to reports and satellite photos, start to dig out the rubble of those missile sites,
6: and possibly make progress at getting the uranium. Now, it's been told by the administration, and I think a couple of people in the media said, well, they can't, they don't have the equipment to get all the uranium. I don't know that. I don't know what equipment they're being supplied by China, by Russia. The Israelis have been hanging out in Azerbaijan with troops there. That was discovered, and that's the land, basically the land between Russia and Iran. You have to go through Azerbaijan if you're going to move by land. And so, the, you know, it's hard to know what's going on and what they're being supplied with, what Iran has. I think, again, the first few weeks, it's heavy intel mission to find out what's left when the dust settles. But if you do believe that they're at the table and they want a meaningful deal, first of all, you're a sucker to believe it, that they would ever abide by the deal.
5: Right. Because they'll write a deal, they'll put it down on paper, and then just, you know, okay, all right, well, now it's going to be 60 days or 90 days where we come to a, you know, a ceasefire. Remember, because it was a ceasefire and then a peace deal 60 to 90 days down the road or whatever.
6: Yeah, right.
5: And they're like, fine, we'll just keep breaking it all the way then.
6: Right.
5: And that's the whole point. Even when the president said, because it seemed like he was coming out strong yesterday, you know, and then it was like, I got a call. They called me directly, and they're ready to deal, and they better, otherwise we bomb the S out of them tomorrow.
6: No.
5: And it's just like, well, no, they're extending it. They're extending
6: there's
5: it.
6: There's no deal to be
5: it.
6: Had.
5: They're extending it.
6: There's no deal to be had.
5: Right.
6: Take out the regime.
5: All there is the United States setting the terms and verifying it.
6: Yeah, and the regime has to be gone, because even if we have the uranium, the regime is going to fund, if you let them play in the oil game, they're going to fund their proxies.
5: Which will be attacking the United States.
6: Yes.
5: We are Red Eye Radio.
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14: If you are struggling with substance abuse, alcohol, pills, whatever it may be, first of all, it's nothing to be ashamed of. We know addiction is a brain disease, and we also know getting into recovery can be tough. Also, in case this helps, I want to tell you about a new study at a Harvard School of Public Health, which found that spiritual belief, the idea of a steady religious practice, had a protective effect from addiction. Experts we talked to told us there were probably a few reasons why this might be the case. Number one, excessive drug and alcohol use would not be the norm in a religious community, and people want to fit in. Two, a belief in a higher power provides people with hope and solace, great foils for addiction. And three, and I think there's some merit to this, regular attendance in a faith community also provides connection. Just like in AA, camaraderie and social support is often what you need. I'm Dr. Sanjay Gupta, helping you live a better life.
15: He's got ties. He's got socks. Give him a gift that really rocks. Treat your dad to a $5,000 basement barbecue or backyard upgrade. Pop gets to pick. 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

0: We are Whatever Radio. He's our crony. I'm Gary McNamara. Just real quickly looking at the latest reports of what might be going on overnight. And there was, you know, some of the reports that was it over, you know, over Israel and Jordan, whatever, that there were other, you know, missiles and, and things like that.
1: Right.
0: And that I was reading that on X, you know, I haven't seen it, just went to Fox News, haven't seen an update on it, but we'll do some research on that to find out the latest on that. Because as we know, even after the, and by the way, those helicopter pilots, you read the story on that, they were awful lucky. The drone, the explosives in the drone didn't blow up.
1: Yeah. Right.
0: The helicopter right between them.
1: Right. Yeah.
0: And so
1: yeah, that story is
0: That's
1: wild.
0: It was wild. So it's going to be interesting to see what happens in the next 36 hours.

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9: We hit them very hard. I'm Dave Anthony, Fox News. That's what President Trump told Fox during a second night of attacks in Iran, calling it violent and vicious as he insists Iran keeps tapping us along on a potential deal.
10: CENTCOM says Iranian military surveillance capabilities, along with air defense systems and communication sites, were hit.
9: Fox's Trey Yingst in Tel Aviv.
10: Now, in response, the Iranians launched ballistic missiles and drones at Gulf countries, including Bahrain and Kuwait. The Jordanian army says they dealt with at least 20 Iranian ballistic missiles in the skies of their country. Today, the Iranian Foreign Ministry says the strikes overnight rendered the ceasefire practically meaningless.
9: As Iran keeps insisting it's blocking shipping in the Strait of Hormuz, President Trump says the U.S. in a secret mission got more than 200 ships through, carrying 100 million barrels of oil. Oil prices have been down slightly this morning, but the spike up for oil and gas in this conflict drove inflation in May to the biggest rise in 3 years.
11: But President Trump says he's not concerned.
12: You know what I really love? I love the inflation. You know why?
11: The president
8: president says that's because he predicts prices will plummet once military action is over in Iran.
9: That's Fox's Jared Halpern of the White House. Carmelo Anthony's lawyers have filed an appeal to Tuesday's murder conviction in Texas and a 35-year prison sentence for stabbing a 17-year-old in a confrontation last year. And related to that, Fox's Chris Foster reports a right-wing influencer has been arrested.
11: Jake Lang's charged with making terroristic threats. He led protests outside the courthouse in Frisco, Texas, saying Carmelo Anthony should be hanging from a tree, allegedly threatening to kill Anthony himself if he wasn't convicted of murdering Austin Metcalf at a track meet last year. Anthony was convicted. He's black. Metcalf was white. So is Jake Lang.
9: A comeback like no other in NBA Finals history.
12: Brunson gets it. Fires up a three. Shot no good. The tip, it's gone. It's gone.
9: OG Anunoby's game winner for the Knicks came with a second left to complete a 29-point second half comeback, beating the Spurs 107-106 on ABC. 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
9: President Trump wants Republicans in Congress to take up another bill using the reconciliation process Democrats cannot block to approve $350 billion for the U.S. military. And he wrote on Truth Social last night it should include the Save America Act. It would require voters show proof of citizenship and a photo ID and put big restrictions on mail-in ballots. It would also ban transgender athletes in women's sports and transgender surgeries for children. He posted that hours after signing a reconciliation bill funding immigration enforcement and Border Patrol into 2029.
14: Now we won't have the Democrats threatening to shut down immigration custom enforcement, which is ICE, or shutting down our custom and border protection, which is, you know, protects our borders.
9: Homeland Security Secretary Mark Wien Mullen, Democrats who were unable to block the funding call ICE out of control. Also in Congress, they keep investigating the Jeffrey Epstein sex trafficking investigation, and one of the world's rich.
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1: This is America in the Morning on KMJ. This is America in the Morning from Westwood One. Good morning, I'm John Trout. It's Thursday, June 11th, 2026. Here's what's coming up on America in the Morning.
0: President Trump says Iran is taking too long to negotiate a deal, and now they will have to pay the price.
17: We're going to be attacking them.
0: Ed Donahue, Washington.
19: Reacting to victory for a controversial political candidate in Maine.
17: Just like a pig.
19: I'm Clayton Nebel.
23: Thousands of Southern Baptists overwhelmingly voted to advance a formal ban on women pastors. I'm Lisa Dwyer.
24: The president of FIFA defended their tournament ticket prices and told fans to chill. I'm Haya Pinjwani.
25: Another ugly sell-off for stocks yesterday. Inflation soars and oil prices pop higher. I'm Jessica Ettinger.
1: Chicago police investigating a cross-burning in a public park. And Julie Walker reports from New York on NBA championship security and the biggest comeback in finals history. All ahead on America in the Morning. It's 7 after. While both sides are not saying the ceasefire is over, the U.S. military conducted a second round of what CENTCOM is describing as self-defense strikes against targets in Iran, which comes after the Iranian military shot down an Apache attack helicopter patrolling near the Strait of Hormuz. Correspondent Ed Donahue reports on the rising tensions between the U.S. and Iran, and comes as President Trump continues to say a peace deal is within reach, while Iran's leaders are warning they will defend against any aggression, and on Wednesday fired on U.S. military facilities in Kuwait, Bahrain, and Jordan.
26: Which I'm just announcing today for the first time, but we've been taking out millions of barrels of oil. Millions of barrels. Every night we took out oil, but now I'm going to tell you because they just figured it out. So now that they figured it out, I can tell you. It was very hard for me. I wanted to say it so badly, but it was, I didn't want to ruin it, but it was very hard. But millions of barrels of oil has come out.
0: President Trump says Iran is taking too long to negotiate a deal, and now they will have to pay the price.
27: You said that now they will have to pay the price. Yeah. What did you mean by that specifically?
26: Well, we're going to be attacking them, and attacking them very hard.
27: And resuming bombing?
26: Yeah, well, we are. Based on the helicopter, I guess we have the right to do that. You know, they shot down a very, very incredible, actually an incredible machine, and... At first they said they didn't do it, then they admitted they did. It's sort of easy because we have the bomb. We actually have the bomb. We got very lucky that bomb didn't explode. That bomb was lodged in the helicopter, didn't explode.
0: At the White House, the president wouldn't say if he planned to follow through on threats he made earlier in the war to attack bridges and utility plants in Iran. His message to Iran, stop delaying and sign a deal.
26: It's a good deal. It doesn't give them the right to have a nuclear weapon. In fact, it totally prohibits them from ever having a nuclear weapon. And it was just tap, tap, tap. I don't know what they're doing.
0: In the Senate, Vermont Democrat Peter Welch says there isn't a plan.
28: We're nowhere. The president has failed on this. The Strait of Hormuz is closed. It's putting incredible pressure on our economy. There's not even negotiations going on.
0: Welch says the president is trying to save face. Ed Donahue, Washington.
1: President Trump called him a thug, and New York Congresswoman Alexandria Ocasio-Cortez said his name on the ballot is hard to stomach. Democrats and Republicans are reacting to a primary win for a Democrat candidate for Senate in Maine. Correspondent Clayton Neville has more.
2: Graham Plattner's the Democratic candidate challenging Republican incumbent Senator Susan Collins in the race for her seat. Plattner sailed through the Democratic primary despite scandal to include a tattoo that he had and eventually covered that resembled a Nazi symbol. There are also accusations of crude behavior by Plattner from former girlfriends. The political outsider admitted to sexting with women other than his wife, and President Trump backing Collins, of course, in the race that has potential to shift the balance of power in Congress.
26: He's a thug, and they're trying to make excuses for him. I mean, he's worse than any human being that's ever run for office, probably.
2: The president called Plattner a pig.
26: He's like a pig. I watched him a couple of times. He's like a pig. That's what he reminds me of. You know, I come up with good names for people.
2: Democrats aren't publicly defending Plattner's past, but do insist that he's a changed man. Senator Bernie Sanders has said that Plattner has grown up over the years. Others point to the political angle.
3: Obviously, there's a lot in that behavior that's really challenging. It's hard to stomach, you know, in some of it.
2: Congresswoman Alexandria Ocasio-Cortez spoke with CNN.
3: At the end of the day, I think that this is a choice. If the choice on the ballot is between that and a senator who's voted to take health care away from millions of Americans, that's the situation that we have to weigh.
2: Plattner's denied claims of sexual assault, but admitted to being a far from perfect boyfriend. The oyster farmer insisting he's committed to beating Republicans in November. I'm Clayton Neville.
4: The latest polling out of Maine, which was done a day before the primary, has Plattner with just a 2 percentage point lead over Senator Susan Collins, who on Wednesday received the endorsement of President Trump. Maine polling in May showed Plattner with a lead of as much as 9 points. It's 12 after. No pulpit for Southern Baptist women. That and more when America in the Morning continues after these messages.
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America in the Morning for Thursday, June 11th, 2026 is produced by Jeff McKay. I'm John Trout. 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
11: We all know how important it is to stay active as we age, especially as we get older. But I've come to realize that for as good as people are about getting their cardio in, a lot of older folks really don't seem to be doing the recommended amount of strength training or even understand why it's so important. It helps you stay functional and therefore independent for as long as possible. Certified strength and conditioning specialist Dana Santis says a great place to start is not with dumbbells or barbells, but with your body weight, which allows you to build strength while also learning how your body moves and where your limitations exist. It also reduces the risk of overwhelming your connective tissue, which adapts more slowly than muscles as we get older. Once you're comfortable, you can dial up that intensity, but do it slowly, do it carefully. I'm Dr. Sanjay Gupta, helping you live a better life.
12: This is America in the Morning from Westwood One. Coming up this half hour.
13: Microsoft co-founder Bill Gates testified before a House committee about his ties to Jeffrey Epstein. Ed Donahue, Washington.
14: Federal authorities served a search warrant at a Southern California aerospace facility where a chemical tank overheated last month. I'm Haya Pinjwani.
15: Defense Secretary Pete Hegseth visited Guantanamo Bay, stressing military readiness. I'm Sue Aller.
16: Federal charges filed surrounding anti-Israel protests in Michigan. I'm Clayton Neville.

0: Welcome back. 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The threat of severe weather is growing for today, Thursday. Here's AccuWeather.com meteorologist LaTroy Thornton.
1: As a cold front pushes eastward into a hot and humid air mass in place over parts of the Midwest and Great Lakes regions, AccuWeather severe weather experts are increasingly concerned about a potential outbreak of severe weather today and into the nighttime hours, with the risk for dangerous thunderstorms extending from central Oklahoma north and eastward through southeastern Kansas, as well as much of Missouri, and north and east from there into far southeastern Minnesota, all but northwestern Wisconsin, all of Michigan outside of the western Upper Peninsula, plus portions of Ohio and Indiana. Thunderstorms in these areas may bring widespread damaging wind gusts of at least 70 to 80 miles per hour, as well as large hail and tornadoes. This is just one of two areas with the risk for severe weather today. As farther to the east, storms through this evening may bring strong winds of 50 to 60 miles per hour, as well as hail and some intense downpours to a large zone extending from northern North Carolina through central and eastern West Virginia, all but far western portions of Pennsylvania, parts of central and especially southern New York, southwestern New England, and southward through Long Island, New Jersey, the Delmarva Peninsula, and just about all of Virginia. Outside of the severe weather risk zones, today brings showers from Minnesota and the Dakotas westward into mainly northern and eastern Montana, with a spotty afternoon thunderstorm into parts of the Texas Panhandle and West Texas. A similar risk develops from South Texas into the central Gulf Coast, with a spotty thunderstorm this afternoon for the Carolinas and southern Georgia, although the risk for a couple of thunderstorms becomes higher through Florida. However, most areas to the west of the plains look to turn out rather dry today. That's the weather across America. I'm AccuWeather.com meteorologist LaTroy Thornton.
0: 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One of the richest men in the world went to Capitol Hill and sat before the House Oversight Committee behind closed doors to give testimony on his relationship with the late Jeffrey Epstein. Correspondent Ed Donahue reports what Bill Gates was asked in the Jeffrey Epstein congressional investigation.
2: We just want to know about his relationship with Mr. Epstein and Ms. Maxwell. What did he see? Did he know what was going on? Was he involved in any of this? I'm sure as we ask questions, more questions will arise. I will say this. No one's accusing Bill Gates of any wrongdoing, and I certainly appreciate him coming in voluntarily.
3: Microsoft co-founder Bill Gates testified before a House committee about his ties to Jeffrey Epstein. The tech billionaire became the latest powerful figure linked to Epstein to testify before the House Oversight Committee.
4: Glad to be here voluntarily to testify, to help with the committee's work. I'll start with an opening statement in the hearing room. I hope my testimony is helpful to the work, important work of the committee to find justice for the victims.
3: Gates said he made a grave error in judgment by meeting with Epstein and never witnessed nor had any indication Epstein was engaged in ongoing criminal conduct. Gates' name appears multiple times in the Epstein files. Ranking Democrat Robert Garcia says Gates was aware Epstein had been convicted of a horrific crime and continued to interact with him to seek money for his foundation.
5: Mr. Gates was aware that Jeffrey Epstein had been convicted and for a horrific crime and continued to interact with him to seek money for his foundation. And I think that obviously I think we would agree was a horrific judgment call.
3: Fellow Democrat Raja Krishnamoorthy was expecting more from the testimony.
6: Mr. Gates is not as candid and forthcoming as he can be. He's a little combative.
3: Gates and his ex-wife, Melinda French Gates, had said their association with Epstein created tension in their marriage. Ed Donahue, Washington.
0: Federal authorities issue search warrants and collected documents at the California plant where a toxic chemical tank overheated, forcing thousands to evacuate last month. Correspondent Haya Panjwani reports that while the operator of the chemical facility is apologizing, people who live near the plant remain outraged that not enough's being done to keep them safe. Audio courtesy KNBC-TV Los Angeles.
7: He couldn't even answer a question straight. I've been really disappointed with how they've been handling this entire situation and with the lack of transparency and lack of communication to the community members themselves.
8: There was just a lot of deflection. There was no accountability being taken.
9: Federal authorities served a search warrant at a Southern California aerospace facility where a chemical tank overheated last month. 50,000 residents were forced to evacuate because authorities feared an explosion. The warrant signed by a federal judge last week approved the seizure of documents and records related to the storage, use, or disposal of methyl methacrylate, the chemical inside the affected tank. At a Tuesday City Council meeting, GKN Aerospace Transparency Systems Senior Vice President Steve Carlin apologized to the Garden Grove community.
10: On behalf of GKN and the Garden Grove plant, I want to say I'm sorry that this event and this incident occurred. I understand, and I realize sitting here tonight, understand what a disruptive event it was and how unsettling it is to the greater community. It's particularly unsettling to us at GKN because of the long history we have with Garden Grove.
9: The FBI confirmed its agents were searching the property in the Orange County city. A GKN spokesperson told the AP the company is cooperating with authorities.
10: We are very much aware that we have broken a trust in the last couple of weeks, and we have a long way to go to earn back that trust. But you have my pledge that this company will do whatever it takes to earn back that trust, make you as proud of us to be part of Garden Grove as we are to be simply known as Garden Grove around the world.
9: I'm Haya Pinjwani.
0: Defense Secretary Pete Hegseth traveled to Cuba to visit American troops at Guantanamo Bay. Sue Aller reports the Secretary of War praised the troops, but also warned Iran that the U.S. will negotiate peace with force, and if Cuba sought weapons, it could invite a U.S. military response.
11: Defense Secretary Pete Hegseth traveled to Guantanamo Bay, Cuba this week, where he toured the base, received operational briefings, and met with U.S. service members, thanking them for their work and praising their dedication and the importance of their mission.
12: History still happens today. History still happens in the eyes and the mind of all of you. And then you look at Cuba, where we are, where the United States of America has been for over 100 years and where we will remain in key terrain. And that government has decisions to make about what kind of reforms they want to pursue.
11: While speaking to the troops, Hegseth said the Trump administration sees the Western Hemisphere as a key strategic priority. He even joked that the historic Monroe Doctrine, which warned European powers against interfering in the Americas, has been replaced by what he called the Donroe Doctrine.
12: There was something called the Monroe Doctrine that was ignored for far too long by presidents that wanted to pretend like our backyard didn't matter.
11: The visit comes as the Pentagon continues to emphasize military readiness and border security operations, with Guantanamo Bay remaining an important U.S. military outpost.
12: It's our job at the War Department to be prepared for whatever our commander-in-chief asks us to do on behalf of defending the American people.
11: The Guantanamo Bay stop is part of a series of visits by senior administration officials aimed at reinforcing the Pentagon's priorities and maintaining direct contact with troops.
12: No country on earth can match the capabilities of the United States of America. We seek no enemies. We seek no foes. We're a great friend.
11: I'm Sue Aller.
0: 17 till. When we return on America in the Morning, inflation and the shrinking U.S. dollar. New data surrounding the Consumer Price Index after these messages.
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0: It's 15 till. Welcome back. You're with America in the Morning. The Department of Justice announced they will not seek the death penalty as part of a plea agreement with the man charged in the political assassinations of the top Democrat in the Minnesota House, along with her husband, as well as the attempted murderers of a state senator and his wife. Vance Boulder, charged in the shootings, was scheduled to appear in court this morning in Minneapolis for a change of plea hearing. The 58-year-old was the target of the largest manhunt in Minnesota history. He was charged with shooting Minnesota House Speaker Melissa Hortman and State Senator John Hoffman at their homes while disguised as a police officer and driving a fake squad car. From Minnesota to Michigan, where the Department of Justice has charged eight people with witness intimidation and making threats in connection with anti-Israeli protests. Correspondent Clayton Neville reports.
23: The defendants are in their 20s and include four residents of Ann Arbor. Raids were also carried out in Wayne and other nearby counties. Federal prosecutors say the eight individuals coordinated threats and damages on businesses following the October 7th, 2023 Hamas attack on Israel. Those disruptions were in response to the University of Michigan's financial support of Israel. The accused are said to have threatened to hurt their targets using poison, bombs, and psychological torture.
24: I think any violent act towards anybody is disheartening.
23: Residents spoke with ABC 7 in Detroit about the damages caused.
25: I think vandalism in any form is not a good way to solve things.
23: The Jewish Federation of Detroit released a statement after the charges were announced, saying that a clear message is being sent that hate and anti-Semitic violence have no place in the community or in the country. I'm Clayton Neville.
0: Rising gas prices push inflation to its highest level in 3 years for the month of May. Correspondent Marcela Sanchez reports this could have an impact on any thoughts of cutting key interest rates.
26: New data shows consumer prices rose 4.2% in May from a year ago, up from 3% in April and the third straight monthly increase. On a monthly basis, the Labor Department also reported that prices rose 0.5% in May. Prices have now risen faster than wages for several months. Families have been forced to dip into their savings, and more people are falling behind on their credit card bills. Large retailers also say they've noticed changes in customer behavior, including drivers buying smaller amounts of gas during visits to the pump. Inflation is now well above the Federal Reserve's 2% target, which it has surpassed for more than 5 years. Marcela Sanchez, Washington.
0: The Florida Supreme Court Wednesday allows new U.S. House districts drawn by Republicans to be used in the midterm elections in the Sunshine State, marking another victory for the GOP in a nationwide redistricting effort. Correspondent Lisa Dwyer reports.
27: The Florida Supreme Court has allowed the use of a new U.S. House map drawn by Republicans in the midterm elections. The court declined a request to issue a temporary injunction against the map. Attorneys representing voters argued that the new districts violate a state constitutional ban on political gerrymandering. Republicans currently hold 20 of the state's 28 U.S. House seats. The new voting districts could improve the GOP chances to win four additional seats in November. I'm Lisa Dwyer.
0: AI is not cheap, and it eats a lot of computing power. Now, two top AI companies agree to pay SpaceX over $2 billion each month just to use their systems. The new old tech guy, Chuck Palm, has that story.
1: If you thought the AI race was just about chatbots and agents, today's episode should give you something to think about. Google has just announced that they're paying Elon Musk's SpaceX $920 million every month, not to launch rockets, not even for satellites, simply for computing power. Under a deal filed with the SEC, Google gets access to roughly 110,000 NVIDIA GPUs that are housed at a SpaceX data center, starting this October through mid-2029. The reason? The surging customer demand for Google's Gemini AI platform exceeded their best forecasts. High demand used to be a good problem to have. Let's look at that for a minute. Google, the company that for years was the world's largest owner of AI computing infrastructure, is so stretched for capacity that it's renting space from a rocket company. And they're not alone. Anthropic struck a similar deal with SpaceX last month for $1.25 billion a month. Meanwhile, SpaceX is heading for its IPO next week with a target valuation of $1.75 trillion. That makes it potentially larger than Apple was at its heyday. And a big chunk of that valuation is now fueled by big tech writing checks like these. For more, follow the new old tech guy on X at Chuck Palm.
0: America in the Morning's Robert Workman has a check of Thursday sports. Robert?
2: It was the biggest comeback in NBA Finals history last night. The Knicks erased a 29-point deficit, defeating the Spurs 107-106 in Game 4 in New York to take a 3-1 series lead. San Antonio came out hot, making 11 of its first 16 three-pointers and led by 19 after the first quarter, 27 at the half, and 81-52 early in the third. But the Knicks chipped away while the Spurs went cold, making it a 15-point game going to the fourth, and finally grabbing the lead on a Jalen Brunson floater with 1:22 left. Then OG Anunoby tipped in Brunson's long miss with 1 second left for the winner.
3: He just told me I need to get on the glass, you know, offensive glass especially. Just use my ability, my size, strength, athleticism to make an impact on the glass. And it happened in the end.
2: Brunson had a game-high 36 points, Anunoby a career playoff best 33. The previous comeback record was set in 2008 when the Celtics were down 24 before chasing down the Lakers. The Knicks go for the championship clincher in San Antonio on Saturday night. Speaking of comebacks, the Giants trailed the Nationals 9-1 through 7 innings yesterday, then scored 5 times in the 8th and got a 9th inning grand slam from Bryce Eldridge for an 11-10 victory. The 21-year-old rookie is now the youngest player ever to hit a walk-off grand slam, breaking the record set in 1956 by Roberto Clemente. His granny was an inside-the-park job. And World Cup 2026 kicks off today with 2 matches in Mexico. That's Thursday Sports.
0: Thank you, Robert. It's 7 till. When we return on America in the Morning, he battles villains on screen. Now he's facing a very different fight in a condition often overlooked in men after these messages.
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30: Colleague of mine was telling me the other day about how their Instagram feed is filled with videos, most of them kind of funny, about how grandparents and friends tend to bulldoze new parents out of the way to get to see their baby. As a dad of three daughters, I know how life really does become all about them the moment those kids are born. But I also know parents are still people, too, who need their own attention beyond being mom or dad. And moms, in particular in those early years, can feel especially invisible in the eyes of other people. So what can you do to stop contributing to what is known as maternal invisibility? Women we spoke to said these two things were the most helpful. When people stopped to ask how they could best support them, number one, or when they took the initiative to handle certain tasks that obviously needed to be done. I'm Dr. Sanjay Gupta, helping you live a better life.
8: Oh.
0: It's 5 till on America in the Morning. Welcome back. X-Men star Tyler Mane was diagnosed with breast cancer, a rare condition for a man, but one he wants people to know about. Entertainment reporter Kevin Carr has details.
9: On Monday, former wrestler and Marvel actor Tyler Mane took to Instagram with a somber message for fans.
10: I have some bad news. I start chemo today. One in 750 men will be diagnosed with breast cancer in their lifetime. And I'm one of them.
9: In the 80s and 90s, Mane wrestled in the WCW and retired in 1996. He then turned to acting, playing the villain Sabretooth in the X-Men movies. He has also starred in multiple horror films, most notably as the killer Michael Myers in Rob Zombie's Halloween series. Breast cancer is rare in men, but still regularly happens. About one in every 100 cases occurs in men. It can be dangerous because awareness is low and it is often not caught until it's in advanced stages. Mane wants to use his case to make a difference.
10: Because it's rarely talked about, it's usually found at later stages and has worse outcomes. I want to change that.
9: Mane explained in a written post that his doctors originally dismissed the lump, and he credits his wife for pushing him to get it removed. On Tuesday, the 59-year-old actor posted a second update.
11: Day two, chemo.
9: He disclosed further testing that had happened.
11: I did have three lymphs removed to check. There was nothing in them, thank God.
9: To help raise awareness for breast cancer in men, Mane plans to chronicle his 12 weeks of chemotherapy on his Instagram page at The Real Tyler Mane. I'm Kevin Carr.
0: Not every big-name actor can win the movie industry's top prize, but that doesn't mean you won't be rewarded down the road. Some famous names in Hollywood will be presented with honorary Oscars in mid-November. Correspondent Jennifer King reports.
12: The Academy of Motion Picture Arts and Sciences has announced their Governor's Awards, honorary Oscars given to artists with legendary careers but no statuette of their own. Actor Glenn Close has had 8 nominations for films including Hillbilly Elegy, The World According to Garp, and Fatal Attraction.
13: I'm not going to be ignored, Dan.
12: Other recipients include 4-time nominee Ridley Scott, who directed Alien, Blade Runner, and Gladiator.
14: My name is Maximus Decimus Meridius, Commander of the Armies of the North, General of the Felix Legions, servant to the true emperor, Marcus Aurelius, father to a murdered son, husband to a murdered wife, and I will have my vengeance in this life or the next.
12: Floyd Norman, the first black animator hired by Walt Disney Animation Studios, got his start on Sleeping Beauty in the 1950s and worked on classics from 101 Dalmatians to Monsters, Inc. Also receiving the Academy's Irving G. Thalberg Memorial Award, producers Christine Vachon and Pamela Koffler, founding partners of New York-based Killer Films. I'm Jennifer King.
0: That's our show for today, Thursday, June 11th, 2026. America in the Morning is produced by Jeff McKay. I'm John Trout. This is Westwood One.
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32: Iran
1: says the ceasefire is now practically meaningless. I'm Dave Anthony, Fox News. After the U.S. went on the attack again and Iran retaliated again, launching drones and missiles at Gulf countries with American bases, Bahrain, Jordan, and Kuwait. Some were shot down. Fox's Lucas Tomlinson is at the White House.
3: For the second consecutive night, U.S. forces launching strikes, and that strike included launching Tomahawk cruise missiles from a U.S. warship. In a statement, Central Command said, quote, CENTCOM forces launched strikes on Iranian military surveillance capabilities, communication systems, and air defense sites across Iran.
1: President Trump called Fox's Trey Inks from the Situation Room during the bombing, saying we hit them very hard.
8: Because they were unwilling to make a good faith deal at the negotiating table. And I asked the president, if they don't sign the deal, what's going to happen? And he said, we'll bomb the S out of them tomorrow night. And so clearly President Trump is keeping the military option on the table if the Iranians are unwilling to make those concessions.
1: India is upset over another U.S. strike in this conflict, one that killed three people on a ship.
16: The crew members died when a U.S. missile hit the engine room of the MT Setabello, an Indian-operated oil and chemicals tanker accused of trying to breach the blockade of Iranian ports. Their deaths confirmed today after being reported missing yesterday. India has lodged a strong protest to the strike. The U.S. said the vessel was carrying oil from Iran.
1: Fox's Jonathan Savage. While Iran insists it controls the Strait of Hormuz, blocking shipping, President Trump says a secret U.S. mission has escorted a lot of ships out, more than 200, carrying 100 million barrels of oil.
20: Late at night with no lights, because they don't have any radar, because we blasted the crap out of
1: them. Now, last night, the president posted on Truth Social a call for Republicans in Congress to approve $350 billion for the military using a reconciliation process Democrats cannot block. He also wants that to include new rules for voting, requiring ID and outlawing most mail-in balloting and no transgender athletes in women's sports. 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
5: Four Saturday, 103, and then upper 90s to low 100s Sunday and the start of next week. This means morning lows will also be in the low 70s. This afternoon's high, 102. For KMJ and ABC 30, I'm Chief Meteorologist Kevin Musso.
6: And right now in Fresno, 70 degrees. Well, despite comments from President Trump that he's not interested in renewing the U.S., Mexico, and Canada trade agreement, the U.S. House Ag Committee holds a hearing on doing so. And during the hearing, industry farm leaders spoke about the importance of the agreement. Dave Puglia, president and CEO of the Western Growers Association, would also like to see some changes in that agreement.
17: While Western Growers supports the continuation of a free trade agreement with our North American neighbors, we also believe improvements should be made to USMCA. As members of this committee know, growing and harvesting fresh produce requires a huge amount of human labor. Indeed, labor's share of the cost of production is nearly 40% for fruit and vegetable growers and can be even higher for some. Moreover, average hourly earnings of U.S. ag workers have greatly outpaced wage inflation in recent years. Given this reality, one of the biggest persistent disadvantages U.S. producers have when competing against imports is the disparity in labor costs and standards. Western Growers previously raised this as a top issue during President Trump's first term. Ultimately, significant labor reforms were enshrined to primarily address Mexico's comparatively lax standards. This included wage increase commitments and pathways for signatory countries to sanction each other for violations. We note that there have been successful changes to Mexican labor laws and positive results for certain sectors since USMCA came into force. Nevertheless, there continue to be barriers in place for the promise of USMCA to be fully fulfilled. Mexican government oversight remains underfunded, and various budget reductions or reallocations have challenged the rapid and full implementation of the promised labor reforms. So we support efforts to reinforce and build upon USMCA's labor visions, particularly as it relates to wages and the worker protection laws.
6: Again, that was Dave Puglia, president and CEO of the Western Growers Association. Well, a familiar Valley Farm leader, Aubrey Betancourt, is the president's choice to lead the Bureau of Reclamation. But first, she'll need to be confirmed by Congress. Betancourt, a third-generation Kings County farmer, is well-known not only in California, but also on the national stage. Prior to her nomination, she was in charge of the Natural Resources Conservation Service under USDA. Politico is reporting that the administration wants Betancourt to oversee the Interior Department's Western Water programs, including the drought-impacted Colorado River. Well, for consumers buying iceberg lettuce, don't expect much relief just yet. Prices are likely to stay high in late June as supplies remain tight. KMJ's Rose Ortega has details.
23: Iceberg lettuce is still in short supply, and that's keeping open market prices on the rise, according to a story brought to us from Fresh Plaza. Mark Shaw, Vice President of Operations for Marcon, says prices have not reached the extreme levels seen back in November of 2022 when they climbed to the $90 range, but he says the market is definitely heating up. A big reason is weather. The Central Coast season in California got started early after warmer than usual winter and spring temperatures in California, and the desert growing regions pushed crops ahead ahead of schedule. In March, parts of the West were running about 10 degrees above average, and Salinas had several days that were 20 to 30 degrees hotter than normal. Shaw says that sped up crop growth and moved the industry out of the desert region sooner than expected. There could be some help coming. Iceberg harvest is expected to begin soon in the northeastern U.S. and eastern Canada. If the weather cooperates there, supplies may start to even out. If not, the tight market could stick around a while longer. So far this month, average open market pricing for iceberg lettuce is $52.10. That's well above $17.10 at this time last year, and far above the $11 to $12 range seen 5 years ago. Shaw expects prices to stay elevated through about the third week of June. After that, he says supply and demand should begin to balance out, and prices may finally start to ease. For buyers, the bigger takeaway is that weather swings are becoming harder to plan around. Shaw says having supply options in more than one growing region will be key when one area runs into trouble. Rose Ortega, KMJ News.
6: 5:10 now on the KMJ Ag Report. For a news update, let's turn the mic over now to Randy.
9: Thank you, Don, and a happy Thursday, everybody. A man in his 50s is dead after a tragic crash in downtown Fresno. Police say it happened just after 3:30 yesterday afternoon on the Highway 99 off-ramp to Fresno Street. Investigators say the man was in a crosswalk when he was struck by a semi-truck. He was pronounced dead at the scene. So far, no word on what led up to the crash, and no other details have been released. A Fresno County judge hands down a sentence to Dr. James Kamazi for a deadly hit and run that claimed the life of a Reedley mother and aspiring nurse.
10: The man who has now been sentenced in the killing of Juliana Ramos, a split-second moment that forever shattered her family. Kamazi addressing the court and Juliana's loved ones.
11: No words can undo the past or fix the profound brokenness caused by my actions.
10: Back in February 2021, Juliana pulled over to help the victim of a crash when she was hit and killed near Manning Avenue. CHP says the driver got out of the car for a moment before getting back in and taking off.
13: What kind of doctor in any specialty does that?
10: Investigators identified the Sonora man as the driver thanks to an anonymous tip after a months-long search.
11: We were committed to the custody of the sheriff for 8 months.
10: In March, Kamazi pleaded no contest to charges of felony hit and run and misdemeanor vehicular manslaughter.
14: Once released from custody, Kamazi will be on probation where he will need to check in with his probation officer.
9: That's ABC 30's Anna Torreya. In southeast Fresno, the man shot and killed by police has now been identified. Fresno police say 42-year-old Ricardo Leon returned to a family home on June 5th while armed and was not welcome, raising concern. Officers say they tried to de-escalate, but at some point, Leon allegedly presented a firearm, prompting officers to open fire. Family members speaking to our news partner ABC 30 say they're devastated and believe the situation played out differently. Coming up after the break, it wasn't last night's Game 4, but Game 3 was also one for the record books.
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9: 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I'm Randy James, live in the KMJ Newsroom. New data shows how many viewers were watching Game 3 of the NBA Finals.
3: The San Antonio Spurs Game 3 win over the New York Knicks in the NBA Finals was the most watched Game 3 in 28 years. That, according to new Nielsen data that showed the broadcast on ABC and ESPN, averaged 23.8 million viewers on Monday. The audience peaked with 26.3 million viewers at 11:15 p.m. Eastern Time, which was in the fourth quarter moments before the Spurs clinched the win. In addition, the NBA says that the 2026 finals games have so far generated more than 5 billion social media views, the most ever through the first three games of the finals. Tony Genualdo, Fox News.
9: KMJ News Time 5:15. That is it for headlines for now. We'll be back with more news in about 30 minutes. Until then, back to the KMJ Ag Report with Don York.
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6: Thank you very much, Randy. Now let's get right to the weather forecast. Triple digits. Well, they've arrived.
5: Welcome to the heat season. Sunshine and breezes this afternoon and low 100s are expected. We've got a heat advisory in effect midday through Saturday night. And we're going to see probably the warmest day being Friday. Peak temperature should be around 104. Saturday 103 and then upper 90s to low 100s halfway through the weekend and the start of next week. Today's high 102 for KMJ and ABC 30. I'm Chief Meteorologist Kevin Musso.
6: Currently in Fresno, 70 degrees, 72 up in Modesto, and down in Bakersfield, we're looking at a current temp there of 73 degrees. Agrotechnovation senior agronomist Vanessa Vincencio has important reminders for citrus growers this morning.
12: I've been out looking at a bunch of trees, citrus trees, navels, mandarins. If you have navels, your focus should be on sizing your fruit right now. So potassium is a nutrient that would support this. So if you haven't started your potassium sprays, whether that be a foliar application or a soil application, if you have navels, you're in that cell expansion stage and you definitely want potassium to support this. If you have mandarins, those are, you know, a bit smaller. Those are still in the cell division growth stage. So your focus should be on supporting cell division. Calcium is the nutrient that you should be thinking about right now because there's still time to build more cells, and we have to think the more cells that we have, the more cells that we have to size. So if you want a good sized fruit, if size is something that you struggle with, well, you definitely want to focus on calcium now and then focus on potassium as soon as you get into that growth state. Another thing that I want to mention is it's starting to heat up. For about 5 or 6 days, it's going to be well over 100. And calcium not only supports cell division, but it also helps with heat stress. So when the temperatures start to rise, the calcium levels inside the cells, they start to change very rapidly. They start increasing, and they trigger the stomata to partially or fully close. And this leads to reduced water loss, which is what we want. We don't want our trees to get stressed out and go through drought stress. So calcium supports the system in the tree, and it helps to protect itself and reduce water loss. So again, calcium, great for cell division, supports cell division, but it also helps with environmental stresses. So those are things to keep top of mind right now.
15: Do you think that some growers should be paying extra attention, especially, like, I guess it goes back to the concerns about heat stress? Is that perhaps the biggest thing right now?
12: Definitely heat stress. Growers are making sure that their irrigation schedules are good, that, you know, their pumps are working efficiently so they don't run into trouble. I did talk to a grower the other day whose pump went out, unfortunately, so he's scrambling to try to get his pump fixed. Luckily, he has surface water, and so he'll be okay. But, you know, this happens a lot where things happen, you don't have water, and you've got 5 or 6 days of very hot temperatures. You got to do what you can. And when I had checked the weather just a few days ago, it wasn't that hot, but it's definitely heated up. And so when it comes to sprays, growers are still putting on their nutrition. They just kind of switch up their schedules. Instead of spraying early morning, they might spray at night, or they spray earlier in the morning. So it's kind of just, you know, figuring out what you can do. You do what you can. And again, it's not that hard. And I feel like here in California, growers are just so efficient and they figure it out pretty quick. Oh, it's going to be super hot. I better make sure I fix my, you know, make sure my water schedule is good. Make sure my sprays are lined up and they get it done.
6: 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You can reach Vanessa at 559-280-7731. Well, more than 120 agricultural and conservation organizations are urging Congress to address staffing shortages at local USDA offices. The organizations warn that reduced personnel levels are making it harder for farmers and ranchers to access critical programs and services. Meanwhile, the sign-up period continues for a USDA offering to assist specialty crop growers facing high input costs and market disruptions. Rod Bain reports.
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4: 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We're actually going to be issuing $1.6 billion.
2: With a list of eligible specialty crops available online at www.fsa.usda.gov/ASCF. As a reminder, specialty crops grown in controlled environments, such as mushrooms, are not eligible. Also found at that web address, payment rates established in tiered metrics. As explained by the undersecretary,
4: Tier 1 includes specialty crops with an average annual revenue of more than $10,000 per acre, and that Tier 1 payment rate is $650 per acre.
2: Two additional tiers for eligible specialty crops include payment rates based on amount of annual average revenue per acre. And Undersecretary Fordyce notes a payment calculation for beans and peas.
4: All types of beans and peas that were not eligible for the FBA program are $25 an acre. And the reason we went with that is there were some dry beans and peas that were in the Farmer Bridge Assistance, and their payment rate was around, some were a little above, some were a little below that $25 per acre rate.
2: And the payment limit under the Assistance for Specialty Crop Farmers program is $250,000. I'm Rod Bain reporting for the U.S. Department of Agriculture in Washington, D.C.
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6: Welcome back to the KMJ Ag Report. It's now 525. Let's get right to the weather forecast. It's going to be a hot one today.
5: Good morning. We're off to a sunny start. It'll be breezy and hot this afternoon. We've got a heat advisory that's in effect by midday all the way through to Saturday, as valley-wide low triple digits are expected each day, probably the warmest day being Friday. But then upper 90s to low 100s show up halfway through the weekend and the start of next week, which means morning lows will be in the 70s. Today's high, 102. For KMJ and ABC 30, I'm Chief Meteorologist Kevin Musso.
6: Currently 70 degrees in Fresno, 66 in Mariposa, and down in Pixley, 64 degrees. Time now to check in with Carter Pierce for updated ETP numbers.
13: Good morning. The ETP for today in the Fresno area is expected to be 0.29 inches of water. The forecast ETP for the next 7 days in the Fresno area is 2.12 inches of water. The actual ETP for the past 7 days through June 10th for various locations in San Joaquin Valley is as follows. Fresno, 2.38 inches. Fireball, 2.15. Five Points, 2.33. Pinoche Water District, 2.39. Parlier, 2.27. Stratford, 2.44. And Tranquility, 2.63. By multiplying the ETP by the appropriate crop coefficients, you get specific crop water use in inches per day. The crop coefficients next 7 days in the Fresno area are as follows. Alfalfa, 1.0. Almonds, 1.20. Citrus, 0.60. Cotton, 0.14. Grapes, 0.60. Grass, 1.0. Onions, 1.0. Pistachio, 0.85. Stone fruit, 0.75. And tomato, 0.76. To review this information, visit JM Lord's website at jmlordinc.com. At JM Lord, Agricultural Scientist, this is Carter Pierce of Newstalk 580-1059 KMJ.
6: Fertilizer prices have dropped sharply in recent weeks as concerns over prolonged supply disruptions tied to tensions in the Middle East have now eased somewhat. That's offering potential relief for crop producers heading into the next growing season. Bloomberg is reporting that urea prices in New Orleans fell to $453.50 per short ton last week, down 36% from mid-April and the lowest level since early February. It's now 5:28.

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7: Good morning, everybody. Joe Quello with American Pistachio Growers here with your regional IPM Nava Orangeworm update. So I want to start firstly with a degree day update, and then we'll talk briefly about what you should be doing as you move toward almond hull split. So in Fresno County, we're sitting at roughly 1,200 degree days from January 1st. And by June 8th, we expect to be somewhere around 1,370, 1,400 or so degree days. In Stanislaus County, we're at about 1,150. And by the 8th, we should be at about 1,300 or so. So throughout these updates, we've been using a March 20th biofix for flight one. And using that biofix, Fresno County is currently about 900 to 1,100 degree days, depending on the platform you're using. By June 8th, we expect to be around 1,100, 1,200 or so degree days. In Stanislaus, we're currently about 840. And by June 8th, we expect to be somewhere around 950 or 1,000 degree days or so. It's heating up. Now, your biofix may be slightly different depending on what you first saw as far as a meaningful trap uptick. And I've continued using March 20 because our trap deployment in West Fresno County occurred sometime in mid-March.

0: and those traps took off immediately. The CDFA SIT trapping actually suggested that activity may have started even earlier in some locations, but March 20th remains a reasonable working biofix for Fresno County. Our trap deployments occurred considerably later in Stanislaus County because of enrollment in the DOS program, so there's naturally a little more uncertainty there. The important thing is this: in my last communication, I recommended that you talk to your PCA, get your recommendations written, you get your materials ordered, get your applicators lined up, service your traps, be ready. I want to repeat that recommendation today. Over the weekend, we've seen several traps in West Fresno County actually increase by 10 to 20 moths in a single trap. Because we're right in that 1,050 degree day threshold from the Flight 1 biofix, that's very consistent with what we expected to see as we move toward this next flight. Let's move forward toward Flight 2. So I'm expecting that trap activity will increase from here. So hopefully your traps are serviced and you're continuing to monitor them and you've assigned a meaningful biofix for your operation. At the same time, be watching the crop. Last week, I personally did not observe any significant hull split yet at all, but the conditions can change really quickly. Remember, if the flight arrives and the hull split begins, you don't want to be caught behind. Once the eggs are laid and the larvae enter the nut, there's no way to spray them out. The damage is done. So if you are beginning to see legitimate hull split on the borders, the tops of the trees, the moth pressure is present, you need to be prepared for an application. The pest is present, you need a plan in place so the protection is there when your vulnerability begins in your orchards. The bigger picture here is that successful control at almond hull split reduces the pressure and risk moving downstream into your pollinator varieties and ultimately into pistachios and walnuts that are exposed to the later generations of new orange-rolled flights. So that's why these flight timings, particularly the transition from Flight 1 to Flight 2, are so important. So again, my recommendation remains the same. Talk to your PCA, get your recs in hand, get your materials, get your applicators lined up, surface your traps, check them, then check your crop frequently for hull split. You know, watch for the blanks as well. The blanks on the borders are often several days ahead of the rest of the orchard. They can provide an early indication that hull split's approaching. So the frequency of checking right now is vitally important. We'll be back again for another update in about 2 weeks to see where we landed and how these forecasts performed. And if you're still interested in participating in regional IPM, there's still time to get involved. We have plenty of traps available and we can get you access to the dashboard. Thanks, everyone. We'll talk again soon.
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2: 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And that brings us now to 5:37 on the KMJ Ag Report. 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
3: The long-awaited triple digits arrived today. We're in for a streak of them. Low 100s, sunshine and breezes. Today's high 102, Friday 104, Saturday 103, and then upper 90s to low 100s Sunday and the start of next week. This means morning lows will also be in the low 70s. This afternoon's high 102. For KMJ and ABC 30, I'm Chief Meteorologist Kevin Musso.
2: And now let's get a check of the traffic conditions out there. And for that, here's Greg Lane.
4: Well, the latest update we have, Don, is there is no delays right now. We have no accidents or incidences to report. That's always a good thing. The other thing is that our freeways are up to the speed limit. And Pacheco Pass right now, just checking with CHP and Pacheco Pass, no problems to report. So we're off to a great start. I'm Greg Lane. That is KMJ Traffic.
2: Thank you very much, Greg. And currently in Fresno, we're looking at a temperature of 70 degrees. Should be heating up to about 102. And that's going to be continuing those 100-degree-plus days for the next few days.
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2: Good Thursday morning, everyone. It's June 11th, and coming up in just a few minutes from now here on the KMJ Ag Report, we'll have your weather forecast. 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That's also our Ag Spotlight of the day. 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
2: 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For a check of what's happening in news, let's now go to Randy.
10: Thank you, Don, and a good Thursday morning, everybody. Fair Fun is back in Merced County, and it's all about the family. So says Luis Lara, Merced County Fair Board member.
11: It's community-based. 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
10: KMJ News Time, 5:44. I'm Randy James, live in the KMJ Newsroom. The New York Knicks make a record comeback from 29 points down and move to the brink of their first championship since 1973 by beating the San Antonio Spurs 107-106 in Game 4 of the NBA Finals. OG Anunoby tipped in the miss of Jalen Brunson's long three-point attempt with 1.2 seconds remaining to complete the rally, giving the Knicks a 3-1 lead, series lead, and three chances to win the championship. It looked impossible early when the Spurs rolled to a 27-point halftime lead, but Brunson helped to bring the Knicks back with 36 points, and Anunoby finished with 33. Game 5 is Saturday night in San Antonio. It is 5:45. That does it for headlines for now. We'll be back with more news at the top of the hour on the award-winning Fresno's Morning News. Until then, back to the KMJ Ag Report with Don York.
2: And Randy, just think about that. The Sacramento Kings will be in it next year. I mean, we have this excitement. Going to be better next.
10: Don't let Christopher hear you say that.
2: Thank you very much, Randy.
10: You bet.
2: 5:46. It means now we take a check of the weather forecast for you.
3: Welcome to the heat season. Sunshine and breezes this afternoon and low 100s are expected. We've got a heat advisory in effect midday through Saturday night. And we're going to see probably the warmest day being Friday. Peak temperature should be around 104. Saturday 103 and then upper 90s to low 100s halfway through the weekend and the start of next week. Today's high 102 for KMJ and ABC 30. I'm Chief Meteorologist Kevin Musso.
2: And right now in Fresno, 70 degrees. 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
20: Good morning, growers. We've been discussing ways to mitigate heat stress during the current above normal conditions. These temperatures are high and much higher than what we've been experiencing prior to now, and it's important to manage them well. I've mentioned some nutrients that fortify plants for better photosynthetic activity and photosynthetic production efficiency. Today, let's talk about tricontinol and how it improves plant canopy health. I have often mentioned the benefits of fortifying plants with tricontinol to increase the canopy's photosynthetic potential. This is usually done at the cell division stage, but it can benefit plants throughout the year, too. This is one of those instances with these high temperatures where applying a tricontinol application can be very helpful for these plants in these stress events like this heat spike. Now, here's a couple of details to keep in mind about a tricontinol application. Tricontinol acts like a plant hormone, but it's not classified that way. It is more like a plant growth regulator in its mode of action. It's not a fertilizer, but many times when applied together with a fertilizer, they can be very complementary to each other in the plant's response. I think of it as a synergetic response. To provide the best results, there must be active growth. This is a sure thing during cell division stage, as I mentioned earlier, but plants may need to be manipulated at other times of the growing season in order to stimulate a vegetative growth response. When there is active growth occurring, tricontinol stimulates bigger leaf development. They grow longer and wider due to this stimulation. Leaves also grow thicker as a result of the stimulation of the mesophyll production inside the leaves. It slows plant apical dominance and promotes meristematic branching, root branching, latent bud push, and growth promotion. This improves growing season productivity for improved year-on-year production. Tricontinol works from the inside of the plant systemically, so it doesn't volatilize. Photosynthetic efficiency has been shown to be improved as a result of tricontinol applications. By increasing the photosynthetic potential of the canopy, it improves the plant's ability to absorb and harvest more sunlight energy for making more metabolite sugars than untreated plants. A larger leaf has a greater volume, which means more solute production and storage capacity. Solutes are sugars. They can be simple like glucose or complex like flavonoids, which protect plants and crops from UVB sunburn damage. Each require photosynthetic efficiency to build. Sugars have a much higher boiling point than water. Improving the plant canopy health may not be something you've considered before in order to get through heat stress or summertime temperatures, but it's something you probably should. Here's why it matters. Plant canopy health is vital for maintaining productive development and managing plant stress during the growing season and specifically extreme heat events. Tricontinol is a helpful supplement to your nutrient management in order to maximize plant canopy productivity. Use current plant tissue analysis to guide you to avoid nutrient misapplications and reduce plant stress. If you would like help evaluating how effectively your nutrient management program matches with canopy health and productivity, or for more information on Axiom Ag Tricontinol products, visit me at soilmatters.net. I've spent over 25 years working with growers in the San Joaquin and Yakima Valleys, helping them line up their nutrient management with plant physiology to support productive canopies and consistent yields. Here's to your crop success.
2: Mark Suderman is an independent certified crop advisor helping growers in the Pacific Northwest and throughout California. Farm and food industry leaders told members of the House Agriculture Committee that renewing the U.S.-Mexico-Canada agreement is critical to the future of American agriculture. During the hearing on the future of USMCA, representatives from commodity groups, dairy organizations, and the meat industry highlighted the agreement's importance for agricultural exports and market stability. One of those speakers is with the Meat Institute.
17: USMCA has fostered an integrated North American meat industry that has created opportunities for U.S. meat exports to flourish worldwide and for American agricultural producers, workers, and consumers to thrive. It is the world's gold standard trade agreement, eliminating most tariff and non-tariff barriers on U.S. meat and livestock products, and has yielded a predictable, transparent trade environment for American businesses, rural and agricultural communities, and American workers. In 2025, Canada was the U.S.'s fourth largest export market for beef and pork by value and the second largest market for our poultry exports. Canada is the top market for U.S. processed pork products like bacon, ham, and sausages, which boosts the U.S. pork industry's revenue while offering protection against volatile demand for these products in markets like China and Southeast Asia. Meanwhile, Mexico was the U.S.'s third largest beef export market by value and the top value destination for U.S. pork and poultry exports in 2025. Mexico is a key market for U.S. beef and pork variety meats, products like beef tongues and pork jowls, which find stronger prices and consumer demand outside the U.S. Beef exports to Canada and Mexico added $91 in value per fed head, and pork exports to both markets added more than $28 per market hog in 2025.
2: A renewal of the trade agreement would avoid uncertainty that could impact farm income and long-term income decisions. Well, obviously the heat is on, but there are ways to reduce heat stress in your crop. In today's Ag Spotlight, we talked to Thomas Putzel with Orcal, and we find out how his company can help out.
21: We have patented products. You know, nobody can make what we make, and that makes a difference. But heat stress can cause a wide variety of problems depending on the crop, whether that can cause us size, that can cause quality, or even something as simple as carbohydrate management. You know, we're building the carbohydrates for next year, for bud differentiation, for a whole host of things are happening right now and over the next few months. And when we have those high heats and heat stress, that affects next year's crop. You know, annual crops, we get to hit the reset button every year. But when it comes to our permanent crops, our trees, our fruit trees, our nut trees, our vines, what we do today affects next year's crop. And so helping mitigate that stress this time of year has an impact on next year's crop, in addition to this year's crop. You know, water management, water's tight. We don't have 100% allocation. These are all things that we can do to help stretch that water and make it go further. It doesn't necessarily make them use less water plants will take whatever water's available to them, but what they do with it changes. Is it going into my fruit production? Is it going into tissue development? Or is it going into regulating temperature? And regulating temperature is what the majority of what a plant's water uptake is for, is 96, up to 96% is just to regulate temperature. That's crazy. So are we doing things to help the plant in that regard?
2: So it sounds like being proactive is going to pay off big time.
21: One of the things that I like to equate it to is insurance. You can't buy car insurance when you're in mid-crash. You got to do it ahead of time. And doing things like applying our solar protectants can help this year's crop and next year's. Same thing with chilling enhancement. It's the same product. You know, and guys a lot of times will wait and go, oh, I don't need to put that on there. I'll wait and see. Well, you can't go backwards in time. And insurance is exactly that. Maybe you need it, maybe you don't, but you're better off doing it than not doing it. And when it comes to heat stress and carbohydrate management, there are countless papers published about mitigating heat stress in almonds and pistachios and other tree crops. This is how we do it. But a lot of guys don't think about it that way. But those that do and have adopted plans by doing in-season heat stress, they're seeing the results time and time again, you know, and that's because we're building today for tomorrow, and mitigating the stress today helps for next year's crop. And more papers are being written about carbohydrate management, heat stress management. It's not, Orcal's not saying that because we sell something for that. We have a solution to the problem. We have.
2: 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That brings us now to 5:56 on the KMJ Ag Report. 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
3: Good morning. We're off to a sunny start. It'll be breezy and hot this afternoon. We've got a heat advisory that's in effect by midday all the way through to Saturday, as valley-wide low triple digits are expected each day, probably the warmest day being Friday. But then upper 90s to low 100s show up halfway through the weekend and the start of next week, which means morning lows will be in the 70s. Today's high, 102. For KMJ and ABC 30, I'm Chief Meteorologist Kevin Musso.
2: Currently in Fresno, 70 degrees, 65 up in La Grande, and 69 in Orange Cove. That's it for the KMJ Ag Report. Thanks for joining us, and thank you for farming. Up next, Fresno's award-winning morning news.
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7: Oh, let's get things going. It is the award-winning Fresno's Morning News for Thursday, June 11th. I'm Christopher Gabriel.
10: Good morning. I'm Randy James. One man is dead following a downtown Fresno pedestrian versus semi accident.
7: A Valley doctor learns his fate in a deadly hit and run, killing a Reedley mother.
10: And a record-breaking comeback in Game 4 of the NBA Finals.
7: What a game that was. All those stories coming your way from Randy over the next 3 hours, along with traffic and weather together on the fives. George Takata has your sports. Right now, Flatville, Illinois, 70 degrees. Here in Fresno, it is 70. We go to Fox News, Midtown Manhattan on 6th Avenue. It is 6 a.m.
8: The U.S. will be hitting Iran very hard tonight again. I'm Dave Anthony, Fox News. President Trump just posted that on Truth Social a short time ago and then tells Fox,
9: they have no defense. They can't do anything about it.
8: Saying Iran is decimated.
9: They're dying to make a deal. They want to make a deal so badly.
8: Now, the president also wrote in his post he wants to take Iran's Karg Island and their oil infrastructure, but he also tells Fox,
9: I don't know that America has the stomach for it, to be honest with you. You're going to make a fortune, but I don't know that America has the stomach. I think they'd like to see us come home.
8: Now, the president also says for the second night in a row, the U.S. hit Iran very hard.
26: Rather than trying to force the Iranians into a deal that they've been unwilling to make so far, the president is now targeting these critical assets belonging to the Iranian regime. What we saw last night, broadly a shaping operation. You see the radar systems and the air defense systems taken out by not only Tomahawk missiles, but the fighter jets that were in the skies of Iran.
8: Fox's Trey Yingston, Tel Aviv, Iran. Iran has retaliated and says the ceasefire has been rendered practically meaningless.
27: Iranian strikes targeted locations in Bahrain, Kuwait, and Jordan, all countries with a U.S. military presence. Kuwait condemned what it called sinful aggressions from Iran.
8: That's Fox's Jonathan Savage. We got another inflation update a little bit ago, this time at the wholesale level.
28: Coming in hotter than Wall Street expected.
8: Producer prices rose 1.1% last month from April.
28: As for year-over-year, we came in 6.5%. The Street was looking for 6.4%, just a slight tick above expectations.
8: Fox Business Network, Cheryl Cassone. That May rate is the biggest annual price increase since November 2022, but the core wholesale inflation rate, which excludes food and energy costs, rose less than expected. On Wall Street, stock futures are rising the day after the report on spiking consumer prices triggered a huge market sell-off. Oil prices are up slightly. 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
8: Happy Thursday, everybody. This is the award-winning Fresno's Morning News for June 11th. Let's get things started by heading over to the traffic desk saying good morning to my good friend Greg Lane.
9: Well, good morning, CG, and I'm looking at one of the cameras on the 180 interchange with 41, and right now all you can see is a beautiful sunrise. It is just absolutely gorgeous because there's nothing else going on the freeways right now, so we're up to the speed limit on 180 and 41. And the only delays there are is there's a little, if you're heading to the Bay Area on Pacheco Pass, once you get to 156, there's a little bit of a delay there. But 99, 41, up to the speed limit and moving along just fine. Next update in 10 minutes. I'm Greg Lane with KMJ Traffic.
10: The long-awaited triple digits arrived today. We're in for a streak of them. Low 100s, sunshine and breezes. Today's high 102, Friday 104, Saturday 103, and then upper 90s to low 100s Sunday and the start of next week. This means morning lows will also be in the low 70s. This afternoon's high, 102. For KMJ and ABC 30, I'm Chief Meteorologist Kevin Musso.
8: Thank you, Kevin. 70 degrees right now here in Fresno at 6:08. Let's head over to the news desk. We'll say good morning to my guy, Randy James.
11: Hello, Christopher. Good morning, everybody, and a happy Thursday to you. A man in his 50s is dead after a tragic downtown Fresno. Police say it happened just after 3:30 yesterday afternoon on the Highway 99 off-ramp to Fresno Street. Investigators say the man was in a crosswalk when he was struck by a semi-truck. He was pronounced dead at the scene. So far, no word on what led up to the crash, and no other details have been released. A Fresno County judge hands down a sentence to Dr. James Kamazi for a deadly hit-and-run that claimed the life of a Reedley mother and aspiring nurse.
12: The man who has now been sentenced in the killing of Juliana Ramos, a split-second moment that forever shattered her family. Kamazi addressing the court and Juliana's loved ones.
13: No words can undo the past or fix the profound brokenness caused by my actions.
12: Back in February 2021, Juliana pulled over to help the victim of a crash when she was hit and killed near Manning Avenue. CHP says the driver got out of the car for a moment before getting back in and taking off.
14: What kind of doctor at any specialty does that?
12: Investigators identified the Sonora man as the driver thanks to an anonymous tip after a months-long search.
13: We were committed to the custody of the sheriff for 8 months.
12: In March, Kamazi pleaded no contest to charges of felony hit and run and misdemeanor vehicular manslaughter.
15: Once released from custody, Kamazi will be on probation where he will need to check in with his probation officer.
11: That's ABC 30's Anna Torreya reporting. In southeast Fresno, the man shot and killed by police has now been identified. Fresno police say 42-year-old Ricardo Leon returned to a family home on June 5th while armed and was not welcome, raising concern. Officers say they tried to de-escalate, but at some point, Leon allegedly presented a firearm, prompting officers to open fire. Family members speaking to our news partner at ABC 30 say they're devastated and believe the situation played out differently. Neighbors call the shooting a shocking tragedy. The investigation remains ongoing. A former Valley farm leader might soon be named as the nation's new Bureau of Reclamations leader. Here's KMJ Ag Director Don York.
3: Aubrey Betancourt is the president's choice to lead the Bureau of Reclamation, but first, she'll need to be confirmed by Congress. Betancourt, a third-generation Kings County farmer, is a familiar name in California and on the national stage. Prior to her nomination, she was in charge of the Natural Resources Conservation Service under USDA, and also she had served as president and CEO of the Almond Alliance of California. Politico reports that the administration wants Betancourt to oversee the Interior Department's Western Water programs, including the drought-impacted Colorado River. Don York, KMJ News.
11: 610 here on Fresno's Morning News. Dexerto says social media influencers are now charging restaurants for them to eat there. Oh. They're sending business proposals that list how much it will cost for them to eat at the restaurant and take it viral. The packages vary in cost depending on how many posts the influencer makes on TikTok, Instagram, and YouTube. One Pittsburgh, Pennsylvania restaurant received a proposal from an influencer who offered two packages priced at $1,200 and $1,800. Yeah, the restaurant rejected those.
8: Mm-hmm. That just seems a little out of whack to me.
11: Well, you know what? There, you scroll this through the video, yep, through the mindless reels and stuff, and there's this one girl here in town. I forget her name, but she goes around to all kinds of different, much like Dale Yerong does.
8: Yeah, yeah.
11: And it's people like her. She's got a big following, and you know, she moves the needle, I guess.
8: I guess, and I definitely see that view of it. The other view is these influencers who are really, you know, we got hundreds of thousands of people. They're also, you know, being spokespeople for products, and they're getting a lot of money for endorsements.
11: Yeah.
8: You'd think, at least in the way I view it, that this would be something that I'm going to go review you, and you're going to be helped. I'm going to be helped. But I guess, you know, if there's a chance to make a little change, I guess that's what you do.
11: Yep.
9: And, you know, when you look at the reels and stuff, there's just so many of them out there. You wonder how some of these get any followings at all. But what I think is really amazing is that I wouldn't blame the restaurant for turning down the offer. Let's see what you can do for us first, and then let's sit down and talk about it.
8: I just scroll through some of this stuff sometimes, and you see like some 15-year-old with a million followers is like, what does she do? She'll do like a 7-second video of, you like this new top that I got from such and such store? It's like, really?
9: Yeah.
16: And that store is paying her.
8: Yes, it is. Yes, they are. Absolutely. All right. Last night in sports, George is going to tell you about it. It was the night of the comeback. Not just the Knicks, but Major League Baseball teams, starting with the Giants. What they did last night, if you went to bed early and you didn't check that out, you missed the Knicks comeback, the Giants, just on and on and on. George has all the details coming up next.
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9: Good Thursday morning, everybody. I'm George Takata with the KMJ Morning Sports Report. What a comeback by the Knicks in the NBA Finals. Game 4, New York over the Spurs, 107-106 to take a 3-1 series lead. The Knicks complete the biggest comeback in NBA Finals history. They were down 29 points, 81-52 Spurs in the third quarter. New York comes all the way back to win it. OG Anunoby tips in a Jalen Brunson miss with 1.2 seconds to go. He had 33 points. Game 5 Saturday in San Antonio. The Knicks are just one win away from their first NBA title since 1973. Another great comeback in San Francisco. The Giants beat the Nationals 11-10. San Francisco was down 9-1 in the eighth. They scored 10 runs in the final two innings. Bryce Eldridge, the walk-off grand slam in the bottom of the ninth. Matt Chapman hits two homers, drives in three. Major League teams had lost 4,291 consecutive games when trailing by at least 8 runs in the eighth inning or later until yesterday. The Pirates rallied to beat the Dodgers 9-8. Shohei Ohtani gives up 3 runs in 6 2/3 innings, strikes out 6, gets the no decision. His earned run average goes up to 1.06. He also hit a 2-run homer his 12th of the year. Pittsburgh was down 6-1. They score 3 runs in the 7th and 5 runs in the 8th to win. The A's beat the Brewers 4-3. The A's were down 3-1 in the 7th. They score 3 runs in the bottom of the 7th. Lawrence Butler, a 2-run homer to give the A's the lead. They played that game in Vegas. The Padres beat the Reds 5-4. Fernando Tatis, the walk-off home run in the bottom of the 9th. Angels beat the Astros in 10 innings, 3-2. Jose Siri, the walk-off RBI single. Lots of comebacks yesterday. Orioles beat the Mariners 7-2. Taylor Ward 1-for-3 with a run scored. In the minors, the Rawhide beat the Grizzlies 5-1. Visalia wins the first two games of the 6-game series. Patrick Mahomes and the Chiefs agree to a record contract extension. Kansas City adds 2 years to Mahomes' deal through 2033 at a value of $504.75 million. It's the first contract in NFL history valued at over $500 million. Josh Allen is number one on the NFL Players Association's year-end top 50 players sales list. The top 50 tracks sales of officially licensed NFL player merchandise, from jerseys and apparel to collectibles and other retail products. 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That'll do it for your morning check at sports. Enjoy your Thursday, everybody. I'm George Takata with the KMJ Morning Sports Report.
8: Thank you, George. What a night in sports it was. Let's go over to the traffic desk. Check in with Greg.
9: Up a little late last night, were you?
8: Yes, I was.
9: Right now, our roadways are looking really good. We've got no delays to report. There are no incidents right now as far as accidents or anything like that. 168 right now is moving along really well, coming in to 180. Westbound 180 right now is clear, and 41 and 99 up to the speed limit. No delays. Next update in 10 minutes. I'm Greg Lane with KMJ Traffic.
10: Welcome to the heat season. Sunshine and breezes this afternoon, and low 100s are expected. We've got a heat advisory in effect midday through Saturday night, and we're going to see probably the warmest day being Friday. Peak temperature should be around 104. Saturday, 103, and then upper 90s to low 100s halfway through the weekend and the start of next week. Today's high, 102. For KMJ and ABC 30, I'm Chief Meteorologist Kevin Musso.
8: Thank you, Kevin. 70 degrees right now at 618. We're going to get back to Randy in about...
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22: 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When I question this, she'll say, "We are connecting. 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And while that's partly true, it also highlights how much our definition of connection has shifted. 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
8: Hey folks, country music superstar Kenny Chesney, he's on his way to Las Vegas. We want to send you to see him live at the Sphere. I'm going to listen for the national text to win keyword coming up 7:05, a little bit later, 9:05, 12:05, and 5:05 is your chance to win a once-in-a-lifetime trip to see Kenny Chesney at the Sphere. We're going to hook you up with flights, a two-night stay at the Venetian. Have you ever been there? It is wonderful. Two tickets to see Kenny live in the most jaw-dropping venue on the Strip. And you're going to score a VIP package with priority entry into the Sphere, access into the very vibe room with dedicated merch store. Randy, what a trip this is going to be.
7: Indeed.
8: Pay attention.
7: Get in on that.
8: Absolutely.
7: Good morning, everybody. The U.S. and Iran ramping up strikes against each other after ceasefire talks once again stalled. Fox's Trey Yinks reports from Tel Aviv.
24: My understanding is that there's a new equation for the Iranians because they were unwilling to make a good faith deal at the negotiating table. And I asked the president, if they don't sign the deal, what's going to happen? And he said, we'll bomb the S out of them tomorrow night. And so clearly President Trump is keeping the military option on the table if the Iranians are unwilling to make those concessions. But again, this is a change in thinking. Rather than trying to force the Iranians into a deal that they've been unwilling to make so far, the president is now targeting these critical assets belonging to the Iranian regime.
11: The president has threatened to bomb power plants and roads in Iran, which Human Rights Watch and other international groups have noted would be a war crime. President Trump claiming they fired at least 49 Tomahawk missiles against Iran. President Trump downplaying concerns over rising inflation amid the war with Iran. Here's more from the White House.
0: The consumer price index jumped to more than 4% year over year in May, but President Trump says he's not concerned.
1: You know what I really love? I love the inflation. You know why?
0: The president says that's because he predicts prices will plummet once military action is over in Iran.
1: When the war is over?
2: Yes.
1: It's coming down.
2: I know you can't.
1: It's going to come down like a rock.
0: Energy prices are largely fueling the rising inflation. President Trump says the U.S. since last month has secretly been escorting oil tankers and other ships through the Strait of Hormuz to help stabilize the oil market. At the White House, Jared Halpern, Fox News.
11: 6:22 here on Fresno's Morning News. Glenn Close is finally getting her Oscar.
13: The Academy of Motion Picture Arts and Sciences announced the list of filmmakers and actors set to receive their honorary Oscar for this year's Governor Awards, among them Glenn Close, who's been nominated 8 times.
14: You won't answer my calls, you change your number. I mean, I'm not going to be ignored, Dan.
13: Close, who starred in Fatal Attraction and Hillbilly Elegy, will finally get her trophy. Also being honored, animator Floyd Norman, director Ridley Scott, and producers Christine Vachon and Pamela Koffler. The awards often go to artists with extraordinary careers, but no competitive Oscar. They will be presented November 15th. Michelle Polino, Fox News.
25: I did not know. I just was unaware that Glenn Close had not won one.
11: I know.
9: Yeah, me too. I thought that was surprising.
25: Wait, when you think of Glenn Close, what is the first movie that comes to mind, Randy?
11: Oh, the Cruella one?
25: Cruella one. Okay, 101 or 1,001.
11: Yeah, yeah.
25: 14 Million Dalmatians.
11: Yeah,
25: okay.
9: I knew you were going to ask me. My mind is blank.
25: For me, it's Jagged Edge.
11: Oh, yeah.
9: Oh, that's a good one. Yeah.
25: Yeah.
9: Good one.
25: She's a good actress. And also remember the Big Chill.
11: Oh, there you go.
25: That was a great
11: movie. See, if I had
25: movie.
11: A list in front of me, then I'd...
25: I don't have a list in front of me, but yeah.
11: She actually has some royal lineage. She's the eighth cousin to the late Princess Diana and also distantly related to Clint Eastwood.
25: Well, wow. That's quite a pairing there. You know, she's the eighth cousin?
11: Yeah.
25: See, if she was the seventh, I'd be impressed, but she's the eighth. You know, so. Yeah,
11: forget that.
9: You know, and the thing is that she's just one of those people you assume has several, and I'm just shocked to hear this. I really was.
25: Just like Pacino. I mean, it took him 8 tries to get an Oscar, and he got it for Scent of a Woman. So there you go. All right. Coming up, we have traffic and weather together. This is the award-winning Fresno's Morning News on KMJ at KMJNow.com or anywhere.
21: And now, the Mental Health Minute with Kingsview of CEO Amanda Nugent Devine.
22: In the age of social media, novel terms have emerged to explain our new digital world, not the least of which is fubbing. Fubbing means you are physically with someone but are ignoring them by checking texts, scrolling social media, or replying to emails instead of engaging in the conversation or the moment. My daughter will have friends over, and when I check in, they're all on their phones. When I question this, she'll say, "We are connecting. We're talking about what's on our phones together." And while that's partly true, it also highlights how much our definition of connection has shifted. We've become a culture that sometimes struggles to fully experience a meaningful moment because we've become focused on capturing it instead of living it. But phones and social media do have real benefits: connection, creativity, and access to fresh ideas. However, genuine connection still requires presence, attention, and the willingness to truly listen, because being there should actually mean being there.
23: The Mental Health Minute with Amanda Nugent Devine, brought to you by Kingsview.
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9: Things are light right now, CG, as far as the freeways go. We do have an issue on Children's Boulevard, Lanes Bridge. That is the road heading to Children's Hospital in Madera. There is a disabled vehicle that's got things backed up there. Southbound 99 at Manning, some debris in the roadway causing a bit of a hazard and a little bit of a slowdown. We have some really good traffic flowing on 41 right now and 99 up to the speed limit and moving along without a lot of delays. Next update in 10 minutes. I'm Greg Lane with KMJ Traffic.
10: Good morning. We're off to a sunny start. It'll be breezy and hot this afternoon. We've got a heat advisory that's in effect by midday all the way through to Saturday as valley-wide low triple digits are expected each day, probably the warmest day being Friday, but then upper 90s to low 100s show up halfway through the weekend and the start of next week, which means morning lows will be in the 70s. Today's high, 102. For KMJ and ABC 30, I'm Chief Meteorologist Kevin Musso.
25: Thank you, Kevin. Let's go around the horn, take a look at some of the region's temperatures over on the coast. Monterey, Pacific Grove, Carmel by the sea, it's clear, 56 degrees. Up in Shaver Lake, just a little bit warmer. It is clear, 61. Of course, it's clear here. Here in the heart of the Central Valley, Fresno, 70 degrees at 628. We're going to head back to Randy at the news desk in about 90.
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1: 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I'm Randy James, live in the KMJ Newsroom. Randy Villegas, a populist insurgent, has won the Democratic primary for a House seat representing us here in the Central Valley. This sets up a significant race against Republican David Valadao, a key target for Democrats aiming to regain the U.S. House majority. The November election will test whether progressive candidates can succeed in traditionally Republican areas. Villegas' victory highlights a broader trend of Democratic voters rejecting establishment-backed candidates. Despite initial support for another candidate, the Democratic Party now backs Villegas. The race is crucial for Democrats who are eager to flip the seat and strengthen their position in Congress. Fair Fun is back in Merced County, and it's all about family, so says Luis Lara, Merced County Fair Board member.
2: It's community-based. It's family here. That's what we want to see. We want to see all your friends here.
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1: 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Tickets, schedules, and more info when you click the link on our socials at KMJ Now. 6:32 here on Fresno's Morning News. The New York Knicks made a record comeback from 29 points down and moved to the brink of their first championship since 1973 by beating the San Antonio Spurs 107-106 in Game 4 of the NBA Finals.
4: Flat for Jalen Brunson. 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
5: Brunson gets it. Fires up a three. Shot no good. The tip. It's gone. It's gone. It's gone. With 1.2 remaining. Knicks take the lead.
6: Wow. Absolutely unbelievable basketball game. Fellas, this game, San Antonio led this game 81-52 in the second half. They led by 20 in the fourth quarter. In the second half, San Antonio had 76 points at halftime. In the second half, the Knicks outscored them 58-30.
7: Wow.
6: Charles Barkley said after the game, and he was 100% right. San Antonio is some of the dumbest basketball you'll ever want to see.
7: No kidding.
6: They have this massive lead, and they keep coming down and launching threes. Well, they shot over 60% in the first half. They built this big lead, Randy. They didn't need to keep doing that. They needed to work the clock a little bit, still be aggressive, but play inside out with Wembanyama. They didn't do that. And they really, as they said in the postgame, they really helped the Knicks along. But the Knicks, to their credit, never gave up. And what a performance by Jalen Brunson.
1: They got out-coached, it looks like, huh?
6: They did. And, you know, what we had for most of the first two and a half quarters, guys, was you had the defense that was just suffocating from San Antonio. And they were just shutting down the Knicks. But the Knicks finally figured some stuff out because Spurs opened that door just a little bit.
1: And how about OG Anunoby tipping in that
6: unbelievable
1: miss?
6: He came down the lane. Nobody blocked him out. It's a basic in basketball. He came down the lane unimpeded, timed it beautifully. One of the great basketball plays you're ever

0: to see if the Knicks go on to win this thing for win the title, that play will be replayed forever.
1: And you know what I thought was really cool is the angle of that the camera caught that particular shot even made it more impressive.
0: You know, that credit to ABC, they've got about 15, 16 cameras to get every single angle. And boy, hundreds of celebrities, of course. Who do you think was right at half court besides Jerry Seinfeld?
1: Taylor Swift.
2: And Adam Sandler. He's always there.
0: But I mean, Larry David was there. I mean, just on and on and on and on.
2: Game 5 Saturday night?
0: Yes, indeed. It's going to be a great one. All right. We are at the bottom of the hour. We have your bottom hour headlines coming up next.
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4: And these are your bottom hour headlines. Good morning, I'm Christopher Gabriel.
5: Good morning, I'm Randy James. Shocking comments from a defense attorney in a Fresno child sexual assault case.
4: The city of Avenel makes history. We'll tell you why.
5: And a reboot of a 90s family sitcom is in the works, but there's three problems. The kids.
4: All those stories. Plenty more coming your way from Randy at the news desk in just a couple of minutes. Go back over to Gregor at the traffic desk.
6: What we've got going on right now, westbound 168 at Shepherd. Now, this is between Sample and Academy on Shepherd. There is a plate that has been lifted, and its culvert is now open there, and it shouldn't be. And some people have hit that, and they got some cars that are on the side of the road. But right now, just that area right now, until they can get somebody out there to fix that. Be very, very careful. South Bethel at East Lincoln got a crash being reported there. Children's Boulevard at Lanes Bridge near Children's Hospital. A hazard with a disabled vehicle causing some problems. Freeway is still looking really, really good. And our next update's in 10 minutes. Greg Lane with KMJ Traffic.
7: The long-awaited triple digits arrived today. We're in for a streak of them. Low 100s, sunshine and breezes. Today's high 102, Friday 104, Saturday 103, and then upper 90s to low 100s Sunday and the start of next week. This means morning lows will also be in the low 70s. This afternoon's high 102. For KMJ and ABC 30, I'm Chief Meteorologist Kevin Musso.
4: Thank you, Kevin. Well, a much better start to the day on Wall Street in Lower Manhattan than we had yesterday. Everything right now is in the green. The Dow is up 234. NASDAQ's up 89. S&P 500 is up 21. Oil has jumped back up to that $90 a barrel mark. That's what it's trading at. So we'll keep our eyes on this. But a better start to the day down in Lower Manhattan. 70 degrees at 638. We'll get back to Randy.
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4: Okay, it's Burger Week at KMJ. 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
5: Oh, yes, man. They are. Good morning, everybody. An Oregon man will spend 8 years in prison after a Fresno County judge sentenced him for sexually assaulting a 12-year-old girl in a case that began on social media.
10: 53-year-old James Ellis cringed as prosecutors recounted the day he sexually assaulted a 12-year-old girl. Detectives say he contacted her through social media before arranging to meet in December of 2023. Prior to sentencing, a last-minute attempt for probation by defense attorney John Renge. Just put aside 50 and 12 for the moment, he said, and look at the vulnerability of the complaining witness in this case, referencing the young victim's interviews with officers after the arrest, where she claims she was not held against her will and it was a mutual agreement. Renge saying, 12 years old is indeed young, But kids are growing up much faster these days. Senior Deputy District Attorney David DeVincenzi said hearing that was shocking.
9: No matter her conduct, she's underage. She obviously can't consent.
11: And Ellis did address the court, calling his own actions disgusting. He will now be required to register as a sex offender, and he will keep that status for life.
5: That's ABC 30's Vincent Camarillo. A key development in the Caleb Quick murder case earlier this week when the juvenile suspect accused of pulling the trigger was in court to learn that his transfer hearing was set for September 1st. That hearing will decide if the teen is tried as an adult. Yesterday on the Brodsky and Musan show, Caleb's father, Stephen Quick, tells us he's pushing a 2027 ballot initiative to repeal Proposition 57, the state law aimed at reducing prison populations and focusing on rehabilitation.
12: We are going to move to do that. So 2027, we're going to get a ballot measure going to repeal Prop 57. And so you're going to see us out and everywhere next year to repeal Prop 57.
5: Get the full interview on the Brodsky and Musan podcast page at kmjnow.com. It is 6:41 here on Fresno's Morning News. Tim Allen wants to bring Home Improvement back, but the reboot is hitting a major roadblock. Allen says he has the concept ready to go, a next-generation twist focusing on his TV sons and their kids, with Tim as the grandfather. The problem? Those same TV sons, Jonathan Taylor Thomas and Taryn Noah Smith, have largely stepped away from acting, while Zachary Ty Bryan is currently behind bars following a series of legal problems. Allen admits personality problems and personal issues are stalling the project, calling it, quote, a little challenging, to put it mildly, end quote. So for now, the Taylor family reunion remains on hold.
4: Yeah, you know, Tim Allen's great. And everything he's in, he's always funny and engaging and what have you. I sometimes wonder, you know, when the Hollywood's penchant for wanting to do reboots, is it because they don't feel like they can come up with something new that's going to be able to utilize the talents of somebody like Tim Allen in a better way?
5: Well, apparently this is Tim's idea.
4: Oh. Yeah.
5: And then so he's looking back at the ratings and says, hey, we did pretty good. Well, let's regain that magic.
4: It's interesting. I see what he's saying, and let's do that, and we're all going to make him a little bit more money, but sometimes time and place and the right material has everything to do with the good ratings. Is the people watching now, are they going to be as inclined to go rush to a major network to watch something?
5: Bingo.
4: Yeah, just wonder.
6: And Shifty Gears is doing really well for him on ABC, his new show, so it's not like he doesn't have work. But I get where he's coming from, but I'm kind of with you guys a little bit. You know, sometimes you don't necessarily have to go back.
4: Yeah, it's like going back to a girlfriend or a boyfriend the second time, right?
6: Well, that can make for some very interesting TV. Yeah,
4: I just thought I'd throw that out there. All right, coming up, talking about comebacks, just to tie these all together, what a night for comebacks in Major League Baseball, but the big one was at Madison Square Garden. Wow, what a night for the Knicks and the San Antonio Spurs. That was, ultimately, it wasn't starting out a game for the ages, but boy, it sure ended up that way. George has all the details. Coming up next.
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6: The Knicks make NBA Finals history with their historic comeback win over the Spurs. Good Thursday morning, everybody. I'm George Takata with the KMJ Morning Sports Report. NBA Finals Game 4, the Knicks rally from 29 down to beat the Spurs, stunned them 107-106 to take a 3-1 series lead. The Knicks complete the biggest comeback in NBA Finals history. They were down 29. It was 81-52 Spurs in the third quarter. OG Anunoby tips in a Jalen Brunson miss with 1.2 seconds to go. He had 33 points. Game 5 Saturday in San Antonio, the Knicks one win away from their first NBA title since 1973. Another incredible comeback in San Francisco, where the Giants beat the Nationals 11-10. San Francisco was down 9-1 in the eighth. They scored 10 runs in the final two innings. Bryce Eldridge, a walk-off grand slam in the bottom of the ninth. Major League teams had lost 4,291 consecutive games when trailing by at least 8 runs in the eighth inning or later. Until yesterday, the Pirates rallied to beat the Dodgers 9-8. Shohei Ohtani gives up 3 earned runs in 6 2/3 innings, striking out 6, gets the no decision. That raises his earned run average to 1.06. He also hit a 2-run homer, his 12th of the year. Pittsburgh was down 6-1. They score 3 runs in the 7th and 5 runs in the 8th. A's beat the Brewers 4-3. The A's were down 3-1 in the 7th. They score 3 runs in the bottom of the 7th, highlighted by Lawrence Butler's 2-run homer. That game was played in Las Vegas. Padres beat the Reds 5-4. Fernando Tatis, the walk-off homer in the bottom of the ninth. Angels over the Astros in 10 innings, 3-2. Jose Siri, the walk-off RBI single. Orioles over the Mariners 7-2. Taylor Ward 1-for-3 with a run scored. In the minors, the Rawhide beat the Grizzlies again 5-1. Visalia wins the first two of a 6-game series. In the NFL, Patrick Mahomes, the Chiefs quarterback, and the Chiefs agree to a record contract extension. Kansas City adds 2 years to Mahomes' deal through 2033 at a value of $504.75 million. It's the first contract in NFL history valued at over $500 million. Speaking of money, Valley native Josh Allen is number one on the NFL Players Association's year-end top 50 player sales list. The top 50 tracks sales of officially licensed NFL player merchandise, from jerseys and apparel to collectibles and other retail products. Allen also finished as the top international jersey seller. Planning a special event? 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That'll do it for your morning check at sports. Enjoy your Thursday, everybody. I'm George Takata with the KMJ Morning Sports Report.
4: Thank you, George. Can't believe, Greg, you didn't comment on your Giants down like 9-0 and then come back with a ridiculous comeback.
6: Well, there's been so much talk about the Knicks. I didn't want to, you know, heat on your parade. But yeah,
4: not my parade.
6: The Giants, well, you're having such a great time.
4: I am having
6: a
4: good time.
6: Yeah. But the Giants looked great last night. 168 Madison, we got a traffic hazard there that involves a vehicle that's off the side of the road and it's causing some backup. We also have a problem right now, South Bethel and East Lincoln. There is a crash being reported. What is really interesting this morning is how much the traffic is really light on 99. We got a little slowdown at McKinley, but not much. 168 is moving along. So is westbound 180. And 41, no delays with the exception of Avenue 12 in Madera. Next update in 10 minutes. I'm Greg Lay with KMJ Traffic.
7: Welcome to the heat season. Sunshine and breezes this afternoon and low 100s are expected. We've got a heat advisory in effect midday through Saturday night. And we're going to see probably the warmest day being Friday. Peak temperature should be around 104. Saturday, 103. And then upper 90s to low 100s halfway through the weekend and the start of next week. Today's high, 102. For KMJ and ABC 30, I'm Chief Meteorologist Kevin Musso.
4: Thank you, Kevin. It's 72 degrees right now here in Fresno, 649. We're going to get back to Randy in 2 minutes.
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5: 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I'm Randy James, live in the KMJ Newsroom. Fire Engine 31 is making history in Avenal. For the first time ever, the city now has its own fire department after Kings County leaders voted to end their contract, citing safety concerns tied to a disputed event venue. County crews will cover calls through today, then Avenal is on its own. Fire Chief Jacob McAfee says the team is ready, already hiring staff, bringing in Fresno City College interns, and even responding to dozens of calls in just over a week.
18: I feel excited. I feel confident that what we've done is going to ultimately, at the end of the day, when you look forward 6 months from now, a year from now, people are going to be proud of the level of service we provide and really just appreciative of the expansion that we've done.
5: Yeah, local residents say the new department brings peace of mind right here at home. And to apply for a volunteer firefighter position, click the link on our socials at KMJ Now. A new study shows that the U.S.-Mexico-Canada trade agreement is helping to save you money at the grocery store, as we hear in this report from KMJ Ag Director Don York.
19: That Purdue University study reveals that the USMCA agreement not only benefits shoppers, but also creates additional market opportunities for American agriculture. Released by the Corn Refiners Association and by the Agriculture Coalition for USMCA, the study estimates the North American Trade Agreement saves U.S. households about $700 annually on food purchases. That's roughly 7% of total household food spending. The report also warns, though, that without USMCA, food tariffs could increase by an average of 7.4%. Don York, KMJ News.
5: 6:54 here on Fresno's Morning News. Lainey Wilson's full circle moment with Tim McGraw, decades in the making. The country star says she finally met McGraw at CMA Fest, joining him on stage for the tune I Like It, I Love It. But here's the twist. As a teenager, Lainey once wrote him a letter, one he never received. Now, 20 years later, Tim's replying. He says he wrote back as if he'd gotten it back then, and he's even turning the story into a song.
4: And what you didn't report in that story, and I'm a little surprised you didn't, is the other part of it is Faith Hill saying, you just stay away from her. You just stay away from Miss Lainey.
6: You know, and what a unique way of getting to meet somebody that you idolized 20 years ago.
4: Yeah,
6: on stage
4: awesome.
6: Singing the song with them. My God, how cool is that?
4: Randy, you did such a great stretch in Dallas, and I'm asking you this seriously. Did you ever have anybody at live remotes and stuff that would want to, like, say, oh, I just wanted to come and meet you and see what you were like in person?
5: Yes.
4: Yeah, those are great moments, right?
5: Great moments. And one was at a car, at an auto parts store, some little 7-year-old kid. His dad comes up and says, man, my son has been listening to you and loves you and wanted to come and say hi.
4: I love that. And Greg, I'm just assuming because you've been doing this for as long as Randy, you had the same thing.
6: You know, and that's one of the nicest things. But like you're at Costco, people want to stop and chat. You know, you always have time. And like Randy, you know, it's a cool moment when that happens.
4: Yeah, it's people come up to me and they're like, man, you're not who I thought you were. You don't look at all like I thought you would, Randy. It's like, no, it's Christopher.
5: You look a little taller.
4: You're a little taller. All right, on that happy note, let's go over to the traffic desk to get one more update this hour from Greg.
6: And down in Tulare right now in the 4000 block up northwest, we got an injury accident just has occurred, so there's still a personnel needing to get in position. On South Bethel and East Lincoln, they're dealing with a crash there. And right now, 99 and 41 up the speed limit, moving along just fine. Next update in 10 minutes. I'm Greg Lane with KMJ Traffic.
7: Good morning. We're off to a sunny start. It'll be breezy and hot this afternoon. We've got a heat advisory that's in effect by midday all the way through to Saturday, as valley-wide low triple digits are expected each day, probably the warmest day being Friday. But then upper 90s to low 100s show up halfway through the weekend and the start of next week, which means morning lows will be in the 70s. Today's high, 102. For KMJ and ABC 30, I'm Chief Meteorologist Kevin Musso.
4: Thank you, Kevin. Right now, up on the Santa Cruz Beach Boardwalk, clear, beautiful, 58 degrees. It's 52 in South Lake Tahoe. It's 72 here in Fresno. Coming up, hour number two.
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21: 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Fubbing means you are physically with someone but are ignoring them by checking texts, scrolling social media, or replying to emails instead of engaging in the conversation or the moment. My daughter will have friends over, and when I check in, they're all on their phones. When I question this, she'll say, "We are connecting. We're talking about what's on our phones together." And while that's partly true, it also highlights how much our definition of connection has shifted. 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But phones and social media do have real benefits: connection, creativity, and access to fresh ideas. However, genuine connection still requires presence, attention, and the willingness to truly listen, because being there should actually mean being there.
22: The Mental Health Minute with Amanda Nugent Devine, brought to you by Kingsview.
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4: We are 31 seconds away from hour number two. Good morning, I'm Christopher Gabriel.
5: Good morning, I'm Randy James. One man is dead following a downtown Fresno pedestrian versus semi-truck accident.
4: A Valley doctor learns his fate in a deadly hit-and-run, killing a Reedley mother.
5: And a record-breaking comeback in game four of the NBA Finals.
4: All those stories, plenty more coming your way from Randy James at the news desk over the next 60 minutes, along with traffic and weather together on the fives. George Takata has your sports right now here in Fresno. It's a beautiful morning before it gets up to about 180 degrees. It's 72. Let's go to Fox News.
1: Iran is going to be attacked again. I'm Dave Anthony, Fox News.
2: Yeah, there will be more bombing tonight. It'll be a bigger, more powerful.
1: And President Trump tells Fox that comes after hitting Iran very hard a second night in a row.
2: We've knocked out all of their anti-aircraft. They don't have any anti, they have nothing. I mean, they may get lucky with a shoulder weapon or something, but for the most part, you know, they have no defense.
1: The president says he also wants to take Iran's Karg Island to get their oil infrastructure.
2: It's a little longer process, something that's a guarantee if I want to do it.
10: Mr. President.
2: But I'm not sure the country has the appetite for it.
1: Iran has retaliated, launching drones and missiles at Gulf countries of American military bases, calling the ceasefire practically meaningless now.
24: Overnight, the United States unleashed powerful strikes against the Iranian regime. U.S. Central Command says a variety of targets were hit, including Iranian surveillance sites and air defense systems. Speaking from the Situation Room overnight, President Trump told Fox News 49 Tomahawk missiles hit locations as close as 40 miles from the capital of Tehran. Positions were also targeted along the southwestern part of the country.
1: That's Fox's Trey Yingston, Tel Aviv. Of course, the conflict's driven up oil and gas prices and overall inflation.
25: The producer price index for May rose more than expected, up 1.1%. The PPI measures prices at the wholesale level. The increase was more than estimated.
1: Fox's Jenny Casola. The annual wholesale inflation rate also more than expected, 6.5%, the most since November 2022. Back to the president. He also posted on Truth Social a call for Republicans
26: to advance and pass what he calls Recon 3.0. including $350 billion in new defense spending and voting reforms in the stalled Save America Act, budget items that can be passed with a simple majority with no support from Senate Democrats.
1: That's Fox's Chris Foster. The last reconciliation bill Democrats could not block funded Border Patrol and immigration enforcement. 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
0: And now, the Mental Health Minute with Kingsview of CEO Amanda Nugent Devine.
8: In the age of social media, novel terms have emerged to explain our new digital world, not the least of which is fubbing. 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My daughter will have friends over, and when I check in, they're all on their phones. When I question this, she'll say, "We are connecting. 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However, genuine connection still requires presence, attention, and the willingness to truly listen, because being there should actually mean being there.
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4: Good morning, everybody. It's hour number two of Fresno's Morning News. Glad to have you aboard. Well, folks, Vegas calling. So is Kenny Chesney. He's headed back to the legendary Sphere, and we want to send you there for a once-in-a-lifetime show. We're going to hook you up with flights, a two-night stay at the Venetian Resort Las Vegas, a couple of tickets to see Kenny live in really what is now the most jaw-dropping venue on the Strip. You're also going to get a VIP package with priority entry into the Sphere. You get the idea. There's a whole bunch of stuff here. Here's what you do right now. I want you to text COASTAL, the word COASTAL, COASTAL, to 95819. That is your chance to win. You're going to get three more chances later in the day here on KMJ. 905, 1205, and 505. Once again, COASTAL to 95819. Greg, you cannot win this. Sorry.
6: Oh, I'm sorry.
4: You cannot win this.
6: But you know what? When he was at the Sphere for the first time 6 months ago, he loved it so much he wanted to go back. This show is going to be absolutely amazing.
4: It should be great.
6: Yep. Right now, we got some amazing roadway issues to deal with and the lack thereof. One little problem, southbound 99 Avenue 12, there's a little bit of a hassle in the roadway there. It's affecting the number two lane. Some debris, it looks like, is causing that hazard. Then on West Avenue in Tulare, in the 4000 block, we have an injury accident working there. Our freeways are still moving along really, really well. 41 in both directions through Fresno is up to the speed limit. Same thing for 168. Westbound and eastbound 180, they are up to the speed limit and no delays whatsoever. Next update in 10 minutes. I'm Greg Lane with KMJ Traffic.
7: The long-awaited triple digits arrived today. We're in for a streak of them. Low 100s, sunshine and breezes. Today's high 102, Friday 104, Saturday 103, and then upper 90s to low 100s Sunday and the start of next week. This means morning lows will also be in the low 70s. This afternoon's high 102. For KMJ and ABC 30, I'm Chief Meteorologist Kevin Musso.
4: Thank you, Kevin. 72 degrees right now here in Fresno. 708. Let's head over to the news desk. Say hello once again to Randy James.
5: Thank you, Christopher. Good morning, everyone. A man in his 50s is dead after a tragic crash in downtown Fresno. Police say it happened just after 3:30 yesterday afternoon on the Highway 99 off-ramp to Fresno Street. Investigators say the man was in the crosswalk when he was struck by a semi-truck. He was pronounced dead at the scene. So far, no word on what led up to the crash, and no other details have been released. A Fresno County judge hands down a sentence to Dr. James Comazzi for a deadly hit and run that claimed the life of a Reedley mother and aspiring nurse.
13: The man who has now been sentenced in the killing of Juliana Ramos, a split-second moment that forever shattered her family. Comazzi addressing the court and Juliana's loved ones.
14: No words can undo the past.
10: or fix the profound brokenness caused by my actions.
13: Back in February 2021, Juliana pulled over to help the victim of a crash when she was hit and killed near Manning Avenue. CHP says the driver got out of the car for a moment before getting back in and taking off.
14: What kind of doctor at any specialty does that?
13: Investigators identified the Sonora man as the driver thanks to an anonymous tip after a months-long search.
10: We were committed to the custody of the sheriff for 8 months.
13: In March, Kamazi pleaded no contest to charges of felony hit and run and misdemeanor vehicular manslaughter.
15: Once released from custody, Kamazi will be on probation where he will need to check in with his probation officer.
5: That's ABC 30's Anna Torreya reporting. In southeast Fresno, the man shot and killed by police have now been identified. Fresno police say 42-year-old Ricardo Leon returned to a family home on June 5th while armed and was not welcome, raising concerns. Officers say they tried to de-escalate, but at some point, Leon allegedly presented a firearm, prompting officers to open fire. Family members speaking to our news partner ABC 30 say they're devastated and believe the situation played out differently. Neighbors call the shooting a shocking tragedy. The investigation remains ongoing. A former Valley Farm leader might soon be named as the nation's new Bureau of Reclamations leader. KMJ Ag Director Don York.
23: Aubrey Betancourt is the president's choice to lead the Bureau of Reclamation, but first, she'll need to be confirmed by Congress. Betancourt, a third-generation Kings County farmer, is a familiar name in California and on the national stage. Prior to her nomination, she was in charge of the Natural Resources Conservation Service under USDA, and also she had served as president and CEO of the Almond Alliance of California. Politico reports that the administration wants Betancourt to oversee the Interior Department's Western Water programs, including the drought-impacted Colorado River. Don York, KMJ News.
5: 7-Eleven on Fresno's Morning News. Dexerto says social media influencers are now charging restaurants for them to eat there. They're sending business proposals that list how much it will cost for them to eat at a restaurant and take it viral. The packages vary in cost depending on how many posts the influencer makes on TikTok, Instagram, and YouTube. One Pittsburgh, Pennsylvania restaurant received a proposal from an influencer who offered two packages priced at $1,200 and $1,800. Yeah, the restaurant rejected that one.
4: Let's take an off-ramp, can we, with this story? And okay. Imagine this. You're going over to, you get invited to a friend's house for dinner, you and Julie, yes. Greg, you and Suzanne. Mm-hmm. And you get a little note, a fun little invitation. This is, by the way, your entrance cost tonight is $15 to help defray the cost of the food and the wine and beer that we're going to be serving. We hope you'll understand. Mm-hmm. Are you going?
5: Depends on what the return on the investment is.
4: Okay. Yeah. Greg, are you going?
6: Yeah, it would depend on who it was, too.
4: Okay.
6: You know?
5: What about you?
4: No. No, I because I love cooking for people, and when I cook for people, it's I've invited them. So to me, the cost it's incumbent upon me to handle the cost.
5: Sure, but it sounds to me like you set this up as a business transaction.
4: I did. I also wanted to see what you'd say. because I'm just trying to set you both up when I invite you both over for dinner, and you get that $25 charge.
5: But that ain't happening.
4: That has not happened.
5: You're not inviting us over.
4: Well, yeah, you're right about that. That's
6: not good table manners.
4: Yeah. Well, you know, and then you know, when I invite Liz over, she comes over with big Tupperware things to bring the food home. Can I just bring? Yeah, she's scooping stuff in there.
6: I'm not very hungry right now. I'll just take this home. Yeah.
5: That's a return on her investment.
4: Yes, it is. Yes, yes, it is. Her and her pasta-rinsing husband, but I don't want to say that. Shouldn't say that out loud. All right. That's just about her. He believes you rinse your pasta off when you cook it, and any cook will tell you, you do not do that ever. Okay. This cooking tip brought to you by the program. Coming up, it's George Takata with sports. He'll tell you about that wild game last night. You know, it really wasn't a wild game. It was an insane second half by the Knicks. And what they did to a rather dumb approach to the second half of the San Antonio Spurs. It was a night of comebacks, also in Major League Baseball. If you haven't followed what went on with the Giants last night, my goodness, incredible. All that, a little bit more, coming up next.
5: Hey,
2: Hey folks, it's Randy James here. 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
17: Good Thursday morning, everybody. I'm George Takata with the KMJ Morning Sports Report. What a comeback by the Knicks in the NBA Finals. Game 4, New York over the Spurs, 107-106 to take a 3-1 series lead. The Knicks complete the biggest comeback in NBA Finals history. They were down 29 points, 81-52 Spurs in the third quarter. New York comes all the way back to win it. OG Anunoby tips in a Jalen Brunson miss with 1.2 seconds to go. He had 33 points. Game 5 Saturday in San Antonio. The Knicks are just one win away from their first NBA title since 1973. Another great comeback in San Francisco. The Giants beat the Nationals 11-10. San Francisco was down 9-1 in the eighth. They scored 10 runs in the final two innings. Bryce Eldridge, the walk-off grand slam in the bottom of the ninth. Matt Chapman hits two homers, drives in three. Major League teams had lost 4,291 consecutive games when trailing by at least 8 runs in the eighth inning or later until yesterday. The Pirates rallied to beat the Dodgers 9-8. Shohei Ohtani gives up 3 runs in 6 2/3 innings, strikes out 6, gets the no decision. His earned run average goes up to 1.06. He also hit a 2-run homer his 12th of the year. Pittsburgh was down 6-1. They score 3 runs in the 7th and 5 runs in the 8th to win. The A's beat the Brewers 4-3. The A's were down 3-1 in the 7th. They score 3 runs in the bottom of the 7th. Lawrence Butler, a 2-run homer to give the A's the lead. They played that game in Vegas. The Padres beat the Reds 5-4. Fernando Tatis, the walk-off home run in the bottom of the 9th. Angels beat the Astros in 10 innings, 3-2. Jose Siri, the walk-off RBI single. Lots of comebacks yesterday. Orioles beat the Mariners 7-2. Taylor Ward 1-for-3 with a run scored. In the minors, the Rawhide beat the Grizzlies 5-1. Visalia wins the first two games of the 6-game series. Patrick Mahomes and the Chiefs agree to a record contract extension. Kansas City adds 2 years to Mahomes' deal through 2033 at a value of $504.75 million. It's the first contract in NFL history valued at over $500 million. Josh Allen is number one on the NFL Players Association's year-end top 50 players sales list. The top 50 tracks sales of officially licensed NFL player merchandise, from jerseys and apparel to collectibles and other retail products. 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That'll do it for your morning check at sports. Enjoy your Thursday, everybody. I'm George Takata with the KMJ Morning Sports Report.
4: Thank you, George. Back to Greg at the traffic desk.
6: Thank you very, very much, CG. This report brought to you by the all-new North Fork Mono Casino coming this fall. Should be really cool. Southbound 99 Avenue 12 got a little bit of a problem with some debris and something in the roadway besides that, and that's causing a little bit of slowdown. Tulare in the 4,000 block of West Street, they got an injury accident. Emergency personnel are out there on the scene, and that should be cleared up here pretty quick. Same thing, South Bethel at Lincoln in Tulare got a crash there. Next update, 10 minutes away. I'm Greg Lane, KMJ Traffic.
7: Welcome to the heat season. Sunshine and breezes this afternoon and low 100s are expected. We've got a heat advisory in effect midday through Saturday night. And we're going to see probably the warmest day being Friday. Peak temperature should be around 104. Saturday 103 and then upper 90s to low 100s halfway through the weekend and the start of next week. Today's high 102 for KMJ and ABC 30. I'm Chief Meteorologist Kevin Musso.
4: Thank you, Kevin. Right now here in Fresno, Palm and Shaw Radio. Radio City. It is 73 degrees and clear. Coming up on 719, we're going to get back to Randy at the news desk in about...
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4: Here is that Daily Buzz question. How would you describe President Trump's approach to Iran so far? Daily Buzz question, sponsored by Closets by Design. 721, back to Randy at the news desk.
5: Thank you, Christopher. Good morning, everybody. Billionaire philanthropist Bill Gates testifies before House lawmakers about alleged ties to convicted sex offender Jeffrey Epstein. Fox's Christina Coleman has the details.
22: Gates said that Epstein knew that he had been unfaithful in his marriage and had tried to use details about his affairs as leverage to further his agenda. Gates said, quote, Epstein was working to use information about my infidelities in addition to many lies that he layered on top to pressure me to re-engage with him. Now, Gates said those efforts did not work and that he never victimized anyone and never witnessed nor had any indication that Epstein was engaged in ongoing criminal conduct.
5: Gates is featured heavily in the documents dumps released by the DOJ, but he says he was never interested in being Epstein's friend. President Trump wants Republicans in Congress to pass a third budget reconciliation bill to fund more of his agenda. Fox's Chris Foster reports.
24: No games, no delays, and no weak compromises. President Trump posts on Truth Social calling on Republicans to advance and pass what he calls Recon 3.0. including $350 billion in new defense spending and voting reforms in the stalled Save America Act. The Republican Study Committee has been discussing what might be in a third reconciliation bill, budget items that can be passed with a simple majority, with no support from Senate Democrats. Majority Leader John Thune says new spending would have to be offset elsewhere, for example, by targeting fraud and social programs. Senior Appropriations Committee Senators Susan Collins and Mitch McConnell warned Air Force leaders Tuesday, don't count on a third reconciliation bill for funding. It's not really an option. Chris Foster, Fox News.
5: Senate Republicans used the reconciliation process to pass the so-called One Big Beautiful Bill Act last year and immigration and border enforcement funding last week. 7:23 here on Fresno's Morning News. Republicans continue to dominate Democrats on the diamond.
25: The annual congressional baseball game held at Nationals Park in D.C. Wednesday night. The GOP clobbering the Dems 11-2 to win for the sixth straight year. The highlight of the night was a catch by Missouri Republican Senator Eric Schmidt.
26: That one struck to left field, and what a dive! Oh, what a great
30: Eric
26: play!
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0: Amazing catch down the left field line.
25: The call on C-SPAN, the dive left Schmidt with a bloody nose. The game raised more than $3 million for Washington, D.C. area charities. Chris DeMeo, Fox News.
4: All right. Good for them. It's a fun game they do every year. I have a different approach to the Republicans and the Democrats playing.
6: What's that?
4: I think that they should play hockey. I want to see guys checked into the boards, the gloves dropping. That's what I want to see.
5: They've already got blood dropping from last night's game.
4: Yeah, why they not? Do. Yeah, they do. So that's a fun game though every year.
5: It is, and you know they look so good. The teams in their uniforms and it gives a real professional feel to the game.
4: Yeah, it absolutely does.
5: With the announcer and all.
4: Yeah, it's very classy and classic to watch that game.
6: And what's really funny is they all look forward to it, and they practice and they have a really, really good time. So for one night, everybody's just having a time of their life.
4: Would have been interesting to see, and I know it's Congress, but it'd be interesting to see if President Trump would have showed up.
5: You know? Yeah, why wouldn't he show up to something like that?
4: Yeah, would he want to play, or would he want to just watch?
6: He'd want a hot dog.
5: He might want to be the umpire.
4: Oh, that's right. Now, I called a strike, and it was a strike. It was a beautiful strike. It was the best strike ever.
5: Yeah. Right.
4: All right, coming up, we have traffic and weather together. This is the award-winning Fresno's Morning News on KMJ at KMJNow.com or, say it with me, anywhere.
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29: A Better Life with Dr. Sanjay Gupta.
30: We've talked a lot about measles over the past year, but mumps has largely flown under the radar, even though it's been making a bit of a comeback as well. That's because fewer people are getting the MMR vaccine, which stands for measles, mumps, and rubella. The vaccine's been around for decades. It is effective. It is safe. What makes mumps outbreaks difficult to contain is that symptoms usually don't appear for 2 to 3 weeks after someone's been exposed. And that can make it hard to pin down where that exposure took place. And someone who is infected can transmit the virus to someone else before they are symptomatic. If you get sick, which could manifest like a run-of-the-mill respiratory virus or the telltale swelling of your cheeks and jaw, all you can really do at that point is to treat the symptoms and also isolate yourself so you don't infect anyone else. I'm Dr. Sanjay Gupta, helping you live a better life.
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6: And thank you very much, CG. This report brought to you by the all-new North Fork Mono Casino opening up this fall. We've got on southbound 41 right now. There is some little delays coming into 180. Same thing on northbound 41 as well. But the rest of 180, except for that little area, is moving along fine. 99 is looking great this morning. And the rest of 41, as you're coming into Fresno, is looking really, really good. Good time to be on the road. Next update in 10 minutes, I'm Greg Lane with KMJ Traffic.
2: Good morning. We're off to a sunny start. It'll be breezy and hot this afternoon. We've got a heat advisory that's in effect by midday all the way through to Saturday, as valley-wide low triple digits are expected each day, probably the warmest day being Friday. But then upper 90s to low 100s show up halfway through the weekend and the start of next week, which means morning lows will be in the 70s. Today's high, 102. For KMJ and ABC 30, I'm Chief Meteorologist Kevin Musso.
4: 73 degrees right now here in Fresno. We're going to get back to Randy in about...
1: Hi, this is Deputy Chief of Police Burke Farah from the Fresno Police Department. 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
2: 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I'm Randy James, live in the KMJ Newsroom. Randy Villegas, a populist insurgent, has won the Democratic primary for a House seat representing us here in the Central Valley. This sets up a significant race against Republican David Valadao, a key target for Democrats aiming to regain the U.S. House majority. The November election will test whether progressive candidates can succeed in traditionally Republican areas. Villegas' victory highlights a broader trend of Democratic voters rejecting establishment-backed candidates. Despite initial support for another candidate, the Democratic Party now backs Villegas. The race is crucial for Democrats who are eager to flip the seat and strengthen their position in Congress. Fair Fun is back in Merced County, and it's all about family, so says Luis Lara, Merced County Fair Board member.
3: It's community-based. It's family here. That's what we want to see. We want to see all your friends here.
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2: 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Tickets, schedules, and more info when you click the link on our socials at KMJ Now. 7:32 here on Fresno's Morning News. Texas Tech sports leadership is defending its plans to play quarterback Brendan Sorsby next season while he treats his gambling addiction. Coach Joey McGuire, speaking yesterday, acknowledges criticism, including from the NCAA president. McGuire says society accepts other issues but unites against gambling. Athletic director Kirby Hokut says their role is to support Sorsby's recovery, not manipulate eligibility. A court order suspended Sorsby for the first 2 games, but the NCAA plans to appeal the overall decision.
5: I'm a fan of Joey McGuire. I think he's a good guy, but he's way off on this one. Because the key part of what he said, let me give you the rest of that quote. For some reason, as a society, we've been okay with other things that happen and allowing players to play. He's right about that. But then he goes on to say this. It's crazy because it's not murder. It's not beating somebody. Really? So there's a lot of things that we're working through. None of this is okay. No, none of what Joey said is okay. Then their big billionaire booster, Cody Campbell, said, and I'm quoting, as it stands right now, the kid's eligible. We don't have a whole lot of choice but to play him. Yeah, you do. But he goes on to say this, not only on legal grounds, but ethically and morally.
2: Right.
5: What, are you kidding me? Are you kidding me? Where does he make the argument that ethically and morally, a kid who made thousands of bets, which is against NCAA rules, is somehow ethically and morally okay for them to say, we got you, we're going to suspend you? It's unbelievable.
2: Now, that didn't happen to the Bulldog guys that got caught last year.
5: No, they're out. They're done.
2: The eligibility, everything.
5: Gone. So somehow, and what they did, I mean, if you want to compare the two, what they did was wrong. It doesn't remotely come close to what Sorsby did.
2: Right.
5: The thousands of bets. I'm not blaming Texas Tech. He could have gone anywhere. The system is screwed up if they let this kid play.
2: Sounds like the money's talking over there.
5: A lot of money in Lubbock.
6: And that's

0: The problem, the money is the big issue here, but what really bothers me is what's this tell every other player who is playing this in college level?
1: This is what Joey McGuire doesn't seem to understand. Again, he's a guy that I really like, but to it's like saying, I was saying to Randy a little while ago, I was like saying, you know what, yes, I broke into the store and robbed it, but I didn't kill anybody, so somehow that makes it okay. Yeah. Ridiculous. All right, coming up, it is the bottom of the hour. We have your bottom hour headlines next.
2: Hi, this is Deputy Chief of Police Burke Farah from the Fresno Police Department. 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
1: And these are your bottom hour headlines. Good morning, I'm Christopher Gabriel.
5: Good morning, I'm Randy James. Shocking comments from a defense attorney in a Fresno child sexual assault case.
1: The city of Avenal makes history. We'll tell you why.
5: And a reboot of a 90s family sitcom is in the works, but there's 3 problems. The kids.
1: All those stories. Plenty more coming your way from Randy in just a couple of minutes. Go back over to Greg. So no cows today, no goats. How are the roads doing?
0: You know, animal free, I guess.
1: We like that. Save the animals.
0: Yeah, exactly. And this report brought to you by the all new North Fork Mono Casino opening up this fall. We got a hazard involving some metal bars in the roadway. This is eastbound 168 at McKinley. And they are on the right-hand shoulder right now trying to get those bars off the road, so there's a lot of vehicles there. Also, in the 4600 block of South Fowler, we are dealing with a hit-and-run non-injury accident. In Visalia on Northwest Street, there is an injury accident. Another one in Los Banos, Cottonwood Road at Whitworth. And this particular intersection is very, very busy, and right now it's very, very delayed. Next update in 10 minutes. I'm Greg Lane with KMJ Traffic.
6: The long-awaited triple digits arrived today. We're in for a streak of them. Low 100s, sunshine and breezes. Today's high 102, Friday 104, Saturday 103, and then upper 90s to low 100s Sunday and the start of next week. This means morning lows will also be in the low 70s. This afternoon's high 102. For KMJ and ABC 30, I'm Chief Meteorologist Kevin Musso.
1: Thank you, Kevin. 73 degrees right now at 737. We're going to get back to Randy in about 77.
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7: From Washington, a rare lapse in a law that allows the U.S. to gather intelligence abroad has grown more likely after the House failed to temporarily extend the program. The vote today reflected a protest of President Donald Trump's refusal to name a permanent head of the nation's intelligence agencies. He's doubled down on his temporary pick, even though federal housing finance regulator Bill Pulte has little experience for the job. Senate Republicans have urged him to change course, and Democrats are withholding their votes for the spy tools renewal in protest. The House voted collapsed. The House vote collapsed along bipartisan lines. Section 702 of the Foreign Intelligence Surveillance Act, known as FISA, expires tomorrow. An Oregon man will spend 8 years in prison after a Fresno County judge sentenced him for sexually assaulting a 12-year-old girl in a case that began on social media.
8: 53-year-old James Ellis cringed as prosecutors recounted the day he sexually assaulted a 12-year-old girl. Detectives say he contacted her through social media before arranging to meet in December of 2023. Prior to sentencing, a last-minute attempt for probation by defense attorney John Renge. Just put aside 50 and 12 for the moment, he said, and look at the vulnerability of the complaining witness in this case, referencing the young victim's interviews with officers after the arrest, where she claimed she was not held against her will and it was a mutual agreement. Renge saying, 12 years old is indeed young, but kids are growing up much faster these days. Senior Deputy District Attorney David DeVincenzi said hearing that was shocking.
9: No matter her conduct, she's underage. She obviously can't consent.
10: And Ellis did address the court, calling his own actions disgusting. He will now be required to register as a sex offender, and he will keep that status for life.
7: That's ABC 30's Vincent Camarillo. It is 7:42 here on Fresno's Morning News. Actor Tim Allen wants to bring Home Improvement back, but the reboot is hitting a major roadblock. Allen says he has the concept ready, which is a next-generation twist focusing on his TV sons and their kids, with Tim as a grandfather. The problem? Those same TV sons, Jonathan Taylor Thomas and Taryn Noah Smith, have largely stepped away from acting, while Zachary Ty Bryan is currently behind bars following a series of legal problems. Allen admits personality problems and personal issues are stalling the project, calling it, quote, a little challenging, to put it mildly, end quote. So for now, Taylor family reunion remains on hold.
1: Okay, so I asked you both this question about Glenn Close, and I ask you about Tim Allen. First thing that you think of in terms of projects, movies, TVs, when you hear Tim Allen?
7: Tool Time.
1: Tool Time. Greg?
0: Tool Time.
1: Me, the Santa Claus movies.
0: Oh, yeah, yeah.
1: Yeah. He's a lot of fun. Yeah, he's got staying power. He's fun. He's interesting to watch. Yeah.
7: And he's got one on NBC now.
1: Yes.
7: With the Cat Dennings.
1: Yeah.
7: He plays a father, and he owns a body shop or something.
0: It's great. I love the show.
1: I've seen a couple of episodes of that, and it's very funny.
7: It's really good. The kids in it are, his grandkids are funny.
1: Yes. Yeah, they really
7: the
1: are.
7: Girl.
1: She's wonderful. What a find she was for that show. Everything he's involved with, the writing is always so good.
7: Mm-hmm.
1: And I'm sure he has a major hand in that, or at least oversees it.
7: You know he does.
1: You know it.
0: It's called Shifting Gears.
1: Shifting Gears.
0: Absolutely hysterical. Yeah. I've been following that show. That would be a good weekend binge.
1: Yes, I do that. I could not agree with you more about that. All right, coming up, we're going to binge on sports with Mr. Takata. And he's going to tell you about what we've been talking about all morning long, off and on at least, and that is the remarkable turnaround in last night's Game 4 at the world's most famous arena, the Garden. The Knicks down 29. You know what happened. George gave you the details. Stanley Cup Game 5 tonight in Raleigh. Also, Major League Baseball last night. More comebacks across the board there. And the Rawhide and the Grizzlies, they played each other as well. All that coming up next.
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12: The Knicks make NBA Finals history with their historic comeback win over the Spurs. Good Thursday morning, everybody. I'm George Takata with the KMJ Morning Sports Report. NBA Finals Game 4, the Knicks rally from 29 down to beat the Spurs, stunned them 107-106 to take a 3-1 series lead. The Knicks complete the biggest comeback in NBA Finals history. They were down 29. It was 81-52 Spurs in the third quarter. OG Anunoby tips in a Jalen Brunson miss with 1.2 seconds to go. He had 33 points. Game 5 Saturday in San Antonio, the Knicks one win away from their first NBA title since 1973. Another incredible comeback in San Francisco, where the Giants beat the Nationals 11-10. San Francisco was down 9-1 in the eighth. They scored 10 runs in the final two innings. Bryce Eldridge, a walk-off grand slam in the bottom of the ninth. Major League teams had lost 4,291 consecutive games when trailing by at least 8 runs in the eighth inning or later. Until yesterday, the Pirates rallied to beat the Dodgers 9-8. Shohei Ohtani gives up 3 earned runs in 6 2/3 innings. Striking out 6 gets the no decision. That raises his earned run average to 1.06. He also hit a 2-run homer, his 12th of the year. Pittsburgh was down 6-1. They scored 3 runs in the 7th and 5 runs in the 8th. A's beat the Brewers 4-3. The A's were down 3-1 in the 7th. They scored 3 runs in the bottom of the 7th, highlighted by Lawrence Butler's 2-run homer. That game was played in Las Vegas. Padres beat the Reds 5-4. Fernando Tatis, the walk-off homer in the bottom of the ninth. Angels over the Astros in 10 innings, 3-2. Jose Siri, the walk-off RBI single. Orioles over the Mariners 7-2. Taylor Ward 1-for-3 with a run scored. In the minors, the Rawhide beat the Grizzlies again 5-1. Visalia wins the first two of a 6-game series. In the NFL, Patrick Mahomes, the Chiefs quarterback, and the Chiefs agree to a record contract extension. Kansas City adds 2 years to Mahomes' deal through 2033 at a value of $504.75 million. It's the first contract in NFL history valued at over $500 million. Speaking of money, Valley native Josh Allen is number one on the NFL Players Association's year-end top 50 player sales list. The top 50 track sales of officially licensed NFL player merchandise, from jerseys and apparel to collectibles and other retail products. Allen also finished as the top international jersey seller. Planning a special event? 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That'll do it for your morning check at sports. Enjoy your Thursday, everybody. I'm George Takata with the KMJ Morning Sports Report.
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0: It's getting kind of busy out there. This report brought to you by the all-new North Fork Mono Casino opening up in the fall. Kings Canyon at North Oliver. We've got some debris that is causing a little bit of slowdown. Same thing eastbound 168 at McKinley. there's some metal bars that have been pulled off of the roadway and are sitting on the right-hand shoulder, but there's still a little bit of slowdown because of that. We have some big-time slowdown right now, westbound 180, affecting both north and southbound 99. And when you are on southbound 99 heading towards 180, things start to slow down at Shields, but it's not stop and go. It's just a lot of cars all in the same place. Next update in 10 minutes. I'm Greg Lane with KMJ Traffic.
6: Welcome to the heat season. Sunshine and breezes this afternoon and low 100s are expected. We've got a heat advisory in effect midday through Saturday night. And we're going to see probably the warmest day being Friday. Peak temperature should be around 104. Saturday, 103. And then upper 90s to low 100s halfway through the weekend and the start of next week. Today's high, 102 for KMJ and ABC 30. I'm Chief Meteorologist Kevin Musso.
1: 73 degrees right now here in Fresno. We're going to head back to Randy in 2 minutes.
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7: 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I'm Randy James, live in the KMJ Newsroom. Fire Engine 31 is making history in Avenal. For the first time ever, the city now has its own fire department after Kings County leaders voted to end their contract, citing safety concerns tied to a disputed event venue. County crews will cover calls through today, then Avenal is on its own. Fire Chief Jacob McAfee says the team is ready, already hiring staff, bringing in Fresno's City College interns, and even responding to dozens of calls in just over a week.
17: I feel excited. I feel confident that what we've done is going to ultimately, at the end of the day, when you look forward 6 months from now, a year from now, people are going to be proud of the level of service we provide and really just appreciative of the expansion that we've done.
7: Local residents say the new department brings peace of mind right here at home. And if you want to apply for a volunteer firefighter position, just click the link on our socials at KMJ Now. In Clovis, 2 dogs were rescued from an apartment fire. KMJ's Michael Reed.
18: Fire crews responded to the fire where flames were contained in a single unit. The fire was reported around 9:45 this morning at the Peachview Apartments located at Peach Avenue near Gettysburg. When firefighters arrived, they encountered heavy smoke filling the apartment from floor to ceiling, but were able to quickly contain the flames in one room. According to fire crews, 2 people live in the unit but were not at home at the time of the fire. However, 2 dogs were inside and had to be rescued by firefighters. Their condition is not immediately known. Fire investigators have yet to determine the cause of the fire. Michael Reed, KMJ News.
7: A new study shows that the U.S.-Mexico-Canada trade agreement is helping to save you money at the grocery store. KMJ Ag Director Don York.
19: That Purdue University study reveals that the USMCA agreement not only benefits shoppers, but also creates additional market opportunities for American agriculture. released by the Corn Refiners Association and by the Agriculture Coalition for USMCA, the study estimates the North American trade agreement saves U.S. households about $700 annually on food purchases. That's roughly 7% of total household food spending. The report also warns, though, that without USMCA, food tariffs could increase by an average of 7.4%. Don York, KMJ News.
7: 7:54 here on Fresno's Morning News. Lainey Wilson's full circle moment with Tim McGraw, decades in the making. The country star says she finally met McGraw at CMA Fest, joining him on stage for the tune I Like It, I Love It. But here's the twist. As a teenager, Lainey once wrote him a letter, one that he never received. Now, 20 years later, Tim's replying, saying he wrote back as if he'd gotten it back then. And he's even going to turn it into a song.
1: You know, these stories with celebrities always pop up, because if one of us wrote a letter to a celebrity and then met him and said, hey, you know, I wrote you the letter. Like, yeah, I never got it. I don't know what you're talking about.
7: Get away from me, kid.
1: Yeah, come on, get away.
0: No, but what an exciting moment for the fans at CMA Fest to get to witness the two of them off stage.
1: Yeah, that's
0: telling
1: cool.
0: the story and then singing I Like It, I Love It.
1: Yeah, oh, that's very cool. Absolutely. All right. I like it. I love it. I also love traffic, except when it's heavy.
0: And that's what we got right now. This report brought to you by the all-new North Fork Mono Casino. It is happening this fall. And we have on eastbound 168 at McKinley, there is some vehicles on the side of the road there from, they were trying to get some metal bars off the roadway, but there's still some congestion there. Westbound 180, Kings Canyon at the George Smith Road. There's a traffic hazard being reported at that location. There's a bunch of vehicles also stopped there. Eastbound 168 at McKinley. Another issue with some more delays. And right now, we've got a big delay on westbound 180 heading into both north and southbound 41. Very, very heavy right now. And 99, although it's not heavy, lots of traffic on southbound 99. Next update in 10 minutes, Greg Lane with KMJ Traffic.
6: Good morning. We're off to a sunny start. It'll be breezy and hot this afternoon. We've got a heat advisory that's in effect by midday all the way through to Saturday, as valley-wide low triple digits are expected each day, probably the warmest day being Friday. But then upper 90s to low 100s show up halfway through the weekend and the start of next week, which means morning lows will be in the 70s. Today's high, 102. For KMJ and ABC 30, I'm Chief Meteorologist Kevin.
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1: And a very happy Thursday to you. This is the award-winning Fresno's Morning News. Glad to have you aboard. I'm Christopher Gabriel.
7: Good morning. I'm Randy James. One man is dead following a downtown Fresno pedestrian versus semi-truck accident.
1: A Valley doctor learns his fate in a deadly hit and run, killing a Reedley mother.
7: And a record-breaking comeback in Game 4 of the NBA Finals.
1: Indeed. All those stories. Plenty more coming your way from Randy James at the news desk over the next 60 minutes, along with traffic and weather together on the fives. George Takata has your sports. Right now, Big Sur, I see, I gave you that one. Let me give you a deal. How about Avila Beach right now? It is 57 degrees in beautiful Avila Beach. In Visalia, it is 70 here in Fresno. We're just right, you know, right up the road. It's 3 degrees warmer. It's 73. Let's go 3000 East, Midtown Manhattan, Fox News. It is 8 a.m.
22: It'll be even bigger and more powerful. I'm Dave Anthony, Fox News. The attacks on Iran, President Trump tells Fox, are coming for a third night in a row.
23: We're killing them. It's killing them. They have no Navy. They have no Air Force. They have no anti-aircraft. You know, we're flying planes over the middle of Tehran.
22: And Fox's Jonathan Savage reports.
24: The downing of a U.S. Army helicopter has triggered a return to U.S. airstrikes and Iranian retaliation. President Trump says he'd like to seize Iran's Karg Island oil terminal, but doesn't think America has the stomach for it.
23: We did it with Venezuela. Venezuela's worked out great for everybody. We've taken millions and millions of barrels of oil out of Venezuela.
24: The president says he's spoken directly with top Iranian officials.
23: They're negotiating with us to make a deal.
25: Well, Mr.
23: It's
25: President,
23: hard for them because they are proud.
22: Now, Iran did launch missiles and drones at Gulf countries and the U.S. bases, calling the ceasefire practically meaningless now. Oil and gas prices have dropped since the peak of the surge in the conflict last month, but inflation keeps rising. Wholesale prices increased 1.1% last month from April, and Fox's Jenny Casola reports the annual inflation rate also rose more than expected.
26: For the year ending in May, the PPI rose 6.5%, the steepest increase since November of 2022, but core PPI for the year came in at 4.9%.
22: That is less than predicted. The core rate is inflation minus food and energy costs. A House vote that just ended has failed to approve a three-week extension for a key provision of the Foreign Intelligence Surveillance Act, which is set to expire tomorrow. Republican Congressman Jim Jordan tells Fox he supports that extra time to allow differences be worked out in the warrantless spying some critics say could ensnare Americans.
27: But around 70% of the president's what's called his daily brief, when the intelligence community briefs the commander-in-chief, most of the information they give him comes from gathering the information gathered through this program on foreign targets.
22: Democrats oppose the extension. America's listening to Fox News.
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1: Good morning, everybody. It's hour number three on Fresno's Morning News for Thursday, June 11th. Let's get things started by heading over to the traffic desk. Check in with Greg.
0: And thank you, CG. 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Opening this fall, DeWolf Avenue at East American. We got an injury accident that is about 3 minutes old, so there are still emergency personnel getting to that scene. Eastbound 180 at 41 is backed up due to a hazard. At North Palm Avenue at East Ashland, we're looking at a non-injury accident. On the freeways, westbound 168 is definitely a problem right now. As you're heading into 41 northbound, there is lots and lots of congestion. 99, there's no stop-and-go traffic to speak of, just lots of cars, so it's a little slow, but it's not stop and go. Everybody is moving. Next update in 10 minutes. I'm Greg Lee with KMJ Trap.
6: The long-awaited triple digits arrived today. We're in for a streak of them. Low 100s, sunshine and breezes. Today's high 102, Friday 104, Saturday 103, and then upper 90s to low 100s Sunday and the start of next week. This means morning lows will also be in the low 70s. This afternoon's high, 102. For KMJ and ABC 30, I'm Chief Meteorologist Kevin Musso.
1: Thank you, Kevin. 73 degrees right now here in Fresno at 8:07. Let's go back to the news desk with Randy James.
7: Thank you, Christopher. Good morning, everybody. A man in his 50s is dead after a tragic crash in downtown Fresno. Police say it happened just after 3:30 yesterday afternoon on the Highway 99 off-ramp to Fresno Street. Investigators say the man was in a crosswalk when he was struck by a semi-truck. He was pronounced dead at the scene. So far, no word on what led up to the crash and no other details have been released. A Fresno County judge hands down a sentence to Dr. James Kamazi for a deadly hit-and-run that claimed the life of a Reedley mother and aspiring nurse.
14: The man who has now been sentenced in the killing of Juliana Ramos, a split-second moment that forever shattered her family. Kamazi addressing the court and Juliana's loved ones.
15: No words can undo the past or fix the profound brokenness caused by my actions.
14: Back in February 2021, Juliana pulled over to help the victim of a crash when she was hit and killed near Manning Avenue. CHP says the driver got out of the car for a moment before getting back in and taking off.
16: What kind of doctor in any specialty does that?
14: Investigators identified the Sonora man as the driver thanks to an anonymous tip after a months-long search.
15: We were committed to the custody of the sheriff for 8 months.
14: In March, Kamazi pleaded no contest contest to charges of felony hit and run and misdemeanor vehicular manslaughter.
5: Once released from custody, Kamazi will be on probation, where he will need to check in with his probation officer.
7: That's ABC 30's Anna Torreya. In southeast Fresno, the man shot and killed by police has now been identified. Fresno police say 42-year-old Ricardo Leon returned to a family home on June 5th while armed and was not welcome, raising concerns. Officers say they tried to de-escalate, but at some point, Leon allegedly presented a firearm, prompting officers to open fire. Family members speaking out to our news partner, ABC 30, say they are devastated and believe the situation played out differently. Neighbors call the shooting a shocking tragedy. The investigation remains ongoing. A former Valley Farm leader might soon be named as the nation's new Bureau of Reclamation's leader. KMJ Ag Director Don York.
11: Aubrey Betancourt is the president's choice to lead the Bureau of Reclamation, but first, she'll need to be confirmed by Congress. Betancourt, a third-generation Kings County farmer, is a familiar name in California and on the national stage. Prior to her nomination, she was in charge of the Natural Resources Conservation Service under USDA, and also she had served as president and CEO of the Almond Alliance of California. Politico reports that the administration wants Betancourt to oversee the Interior Department's Western Water programs, including the drought-impacted Colorado River. Don York, KMJ News.
7: 8:10 here on Fresno's Morning News. Dixerto says social media influencers are now charging restaurants for them to eat there. They're sending business proposals to list how much it'll cost for them to eat at the restaurant and take it viral. The packages vary in cost depending on how many posts the influencer makes on TikTok, Instagram, and YouTube. One Pittsburgh, Pennsylvania restaurant received a proposal from an influencer who offered two packages priced at $1,200 and $1,800. The restaurant rejected those offers.
1: Yeah. Yeah. So you're a restaurant owner, Randy's Bistro and Bar, and Jenny Qualcani comes to your place and says, I'm an influencer. I've got 750,000 people following me.
7: Yeah.
1: I want to review your place. It's going to cost you $1,000.
7: $1,000, yeah. I would have to take a look at the analytics of it all and see what kind of return on my investment I could get, because to be honest with you, it might not be a bad deal.
1: Okay, then Greg, little Robbie, comes over and says, I've got 12 million followers. I'm going to charge you $5,000 to eat at your place. How do you feel about that? Are you going to take that?
0: No.
1: Okay.
0: But I do think that my question is what size restaurants are some of these proposals going to? Because the mom and pops could not probably afford $1,500 if they're just barely making it.
1: If it's my place, I give them a little card that says GTHO on it. And then little Jenny says, what does that stand for? It says, get the hell out.
0: Wow, you're mean.
1: Yeah, you are. Yeah, you got that right. You got that right. Get out of here, Jenny. All right, coming up, it's 8:12 right now. And we have sports with George Takata. He's going to tell what happened last night. Lots of comebacks. The biggest one on 7th Avenue and 31st, 32nd, 33rd Street. We call that Madison Square Garden. Knicks, Spurs. All that's next.
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0: Good Thursday morning, everybody. I'm George Takata with the KMJ Morning Sports Report. What a comeback by the Knicks in the NBA Finals. Game 4, New York over the Spurs, 107-106 to take a 3-1 series lead. The Knicks complete the biggest comeback in NBA Finals history. They were down 29 points, 81-52 Spurs in the third quarter. New York comes all the way back to win it. OG Anunoby tips in a Jalen Brunson miss with 1.2 seconds to go. He had 33 points. Game 5 Saturday in San Antonio. The Knicks are just one win away from their first NBA title since 1973. Another great comeback in San Francisco. The Giants beat the Nationals 11-10. San Francisco was down 9-1 in the eighth. They scored 10 runs in the final two innings. Bryce Eldridge, the walk-off grand slam in the bottom of the ninth. Matt Chapman hits two homers, drives in three. Major League teams had lost 4,291 consecutive games when trailing by at least 8 runs in the eighth inning or later until yesterday. The Pirates rallied to beat the Dodgers 9-8. Shohei Ohtani gives up 3 runs in 6 2/3 innings, strikes out 6, gets the no decision. His earned run average goes up to 1.06. He also hit a 2-run homer his 12th of the year. Pittsburgh was down 6-1. They score 3 runs in the 7th and 5 runs in the 8th to win. The A's beat the Brewers 4-3. The A's were down 3-1 in the 7th. They score 3 runs in the bottom of the 7th. Lawrence Butler, a 2-run homer to give the A's the lead. They played that game in Vegas. The Padres beat the Reds 5-4. Fernando Tatis, the walk-off home run in the bottom of the 9th. Angels beat the Astros in 10 innings, 3-2. Jose Siri, the walk-off RBI single. Lots of comebacks yesterday. Orioles beat the Mariners 7-2. Taylor Ward 1-for-3 with a run scored. In the minors, the Rawhide beat the Grizzlies 5-1. Visalia wins the first two games of the 6-game series. Patrick Mahomes and the Chiefs agree to a record contract extension. Kansas City adds 2 years to Mahomes' deal through 2033 at a value of $504.75 million. It's the first contract in NFL history valued at over $500 million. Josh Allen is number one on the NFL Players Association's year-end top 50 players sales list. The top 50 tracks sales of officially licensed NFL player merchandise, from jerseys and apparel to collectibles and other retail products. 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That'll do it for your morning check at sports. Enjoy your Thursday, everybody. I'm George Takata with the KMJ Morning Sports Report.
1: Thank you, George. 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Check in on the roads.
0: Boy, it's getting busy, and usually this is when things start to slow down a little bit. Not the case this morning. The on-ramp, Tulare Street on-ramp to southbound 41, there's a non-injury working at that location. We also have a problem and some delays eastbound 180 at the 41 connector. South to Wolf at East American, injury accident, emergency personnel have finally arrived. And also North Palm at East Ashland, non-injury accident working there. Freeways are a little bit backed up on westbound 180. It's affecting both north and southbound 41. Next update in 10 minutes. I'm Greg Lane with KMJ Traffic.
6: Welcome to the heat season. Sunshine and breezes this afternoon and low 100s are expected. We've got a heat advisory in effect midday through Saturday night. And we're going to see probably the warmest day being Friday. Peak temperature should be around 104. Saturday, 103. And then upper 90s to low 100s halfway through the weekend and the start of next week. Today's high, 102. For KMJ and ABC 30, I'm Chief Meteorologist Kevin Musso.
1: Thank you, Kevin. 73 degrees right now. Why would I say right now? It's 73 degrees 2 hours ago. I'm not going to say that. It's 73 degrees right now. We'll get back to Randy.
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1: Country music superstar Kenny Chesney heading to Las Vegas. We want to send you to see him live at the Sphere. We did our national text keyword at 7:05. You're going to have three more chances to win today, 9:05, 12:05, and 5:05. Again, it's a once-in-a-lifetime trip to see Kenny. We're going to send you there. Hotel, airfare, VIP, the tickets. What a package this thing is. So, again, pay attention during the course of the day. Your chance to win to see Kenny Chesney in Vegas. 8:20, we go back to Randy at the news desk.
7: Thank you, CG. 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
7: The House of Representatives failing to pass a short-term extension for the highly controversial FISA Section 702 today. Fox's Chad Burgum reports from Capitol Hill.
21: The vote this morning is telling us that authorization for the nation's most important program to fight terrorism will likely lapse this weekend. Democrats yank their support for a bipartisan FISA extension with reforms after President Trump temporarily installed Housing Czar Bill Pulte as the director of National Intelligence, and Democrats are protesting. A lapse in the spy program worries the intelligence community. There's concern that the U.S. faces a host of dangerous threats this summer. House Republicans dared Democrats to oppose a short-term extension, especially since Democrats agreed to reforms.
7: The measure is set to expire tomorrow. Section 702 allows for warrantless surveillance of foreign targets here in the U.S., but has triggered major privacy concerns because it also allows for data gathering on America's citizens. The U.S. and Iran ramping up strikes against each other after ceasefire talks once again stalled. Fox's Trey Yingst reports from Tel Aviv.
23: My understanding is that there's a new equation for the Iranians because they were unwilling to make a good faith deal at the negotiating table. And I asked the president if they don't sign the deal, what's going to happen? And he said, we'll bomb the S out of them tomorrow night. And so clearly President Trump is keeping the military option on the table if the Iranians are unwilling to make those concessions. But again, this is a change in thinking. Rather than trying to force the Iranians into a deal that they've been unwilling to make so far, the president is now targeting these critical assets belonging to the Iranian regime.
7: The president has threatened to bomb power plants and roads in Iran, which Human Rights Watch and other international groups have noted would be a war crime. President Trump claiming they fired at least 49 Tomahawk missiles against Iran. 8:22 here on Fresno's Morning News. Glenn Close is finally getting her Oscar.
24: The Academy of Motion Picture Arts and Sciences announced the list of filmmakers and actors set to receive their honorary Oscar for this year's Governor Awards, among them Glenn Close, who's been nominated 8 times.
25: You won't answer my calls, you change your number. I mean, I'm not going to be ignored, Dan.
24: Close, who starred in Fatal Attraction and Hillbilly Elegy, will finally get her trophy. Also being honored, animator Floyd Norman, director Ridley Scott, and producers Christine Vachon and Pamela Koffler. The awards often go to artists with extraordinary careers, but no competitive Oscar. They will be presented November 15th. Michelle Polino, Fox News.
1: On this date in 2020, Lady Antebellum changed their name to Lady A.
7: Right.
1: Because they didn't want to have the association with slavery and the South Antebellum movement. The little problem was they had a dispute with black blues and gospel singer Anita White, who had gone by Lady A for 20 years.
7: Right.
1: But this song is awesome.

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5: You know, this is really, early morning, everything was going along fine, and looked like we have a really good commute. However, things have changed. It's Hilary Street on-ramp right now, for example, the southbound 41. Not injury accident working there. South of Wolf Avenue, East American, they have an injury accident and some roadway blockage. In North Palm at East Ashland, there is a non-injury accident working there, and still traffic is backed up on westbound 180 heading into northbound 41. Next update in 10 minutes, I'm Greg Lane with KMJ Traffic.
6: Good morning. We're off to a sunny start. It'll be breezy and hot this afternoon. We've got a heat advisory that's in effect by midday all the way through to Saturday, as valley-wide low triple digits are expected each day, probably the warmest day being Friday. But then upper 90s to low 100s show up halfway through the weekend and the start of next week, which means morning lows will be in the 70s. Today's high, 102. For KMJ and ABC 30, I'm Chief Meteorologist Kevin Musso.
4: Thank you, Kevin. Right now, 73 degrees at 827. We're going to head back to Randy in about 9.
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9: 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I'm Randy James, live in the KMJ Newsroom. Randy Villegas, a populist insurgent, has in

0: and on Saturday at 9 a.m., but also most of those buildings have shade and there's a good breeze going on through them.
1: Fairgoers and livestock will have options to cool down as temperatures heat up, from outdoor fans to refreshments.
0: We do have a lot of shaded picnic tables and stuff like that.
1: You can head to indoor air-conditioned exhibits or shaded attractions like Farm to Fair, where kids can learn how to harvest the food on their plates. 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
0: Friday night, we have Tag Team and Color Me Bad.
1: Friday and Saturday bring the fair's first PRCA rodeo.
2: That's ABC 30's Tiffany Olin. Tickets, schedules, and more info when you click the link on our socials at KMJ Now. 8:31 here on Fresno's Morning News. The Stanley Cup Final between the Vegas Golden Knights and Carolina Hurricanes. Boy, it's been a must-see entertainment every night. One big reason is that no lead is safe. This is the first time in NHL history that a team has rallied from a multi-goal deficit to tie the score in each of the first four games of the final.
3: It really has been a remarkable series, and I alluded to this the other day, fellas, that a lot of times we look at World Series, Super Bowl, NBA, NHL final, or finals, as it were, and we're looking for the big market legendary team, right? The
2: right.
3: Yankees. So if we don't have a rooting interest. So there was a lot of commentary across the country, a lot of sports talk around the country saying, it's Carolina and Vegas. You got to move past that and say, look at the teams, look at the quality of the players,
2: right.
3: Look at the matchups, and look at this series. It has been great.
2: It's been the most watched final through three games since Chicago-Tampa Bay back in 2015.
3: So the first three games, and then the fourth game was great, and then we have game five tonight in North Carolina.
2: The Canes and the Knights have combined to score 33 total goals.
3: Yeah, the series has had everything. It's had big leads. Bigger comebacks, great goaltending, tons of physicality, tons of disallowed goals. One period had, I think, three. They had two for sure, maybe three. So it has been an unbelievable series.
4: So what are your predictions for tonight?
3: Well, I think, who knows?
4: Yeah,
3: somebody's going to have a 2-0 lead probably, and then the other team will come back. I'm gonna go with the Canes tonight, holding home ice advantage. I think that they're probably going to go with their backup goaltender again, as opposed to Anderson. So we'll see how that works out.
2: And I say, go G Knights.
3: Yeah, of course you do. all right. Well, it's a good series. You know, this. I have a feeling it's going to end up seven games. Mm-hmm. That's what it seems like. All right. Coming up, we have your bottom hour headlines and today's Valley Legends. Legacies continue.

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2: And these are your bottom hour headlines. Good morning, I'm Christopher Gabriel.
3: Good morning, I'm Randy James. Shocking comments from a defense attorney in a Fresno child sexual assault case.
2: The city of Avenal makes history, we'll tell you why.
3: And after years of preparations, the supersized World Cup has finally arrived.
2: All those stories, plenty more coming your way from Randy James. But first, today's edition of Valley Legends, the legacies continue.
4: In 1916, President Woodrow Wilson issued the first presidential proclamation officially establishing June 14 as Flag Day. Locally that year, the honoring of our national symbol was fully embraced as the native daughters of the Golden West

0: created a very patriotic Flag Day celebration for the whole region to embrace. The Native Daughters, 500 strong, gathered on the courthouse steps early in the morning while patriotic citizens of the same mind gathered around the entrance of the building awaiting the opening strains of America the Beautiful. The raising of Old Glory was the first feature of the celebration. Major Ed Jones, a veteran of the Spanish-American War, presented the flag. The band struck the Star-Spangled Banner, and with bared heads, the hundreds assembled gazed upon the colors as they were slowly hauled up the column to the summit of the portico. Both Old Glory and the California Bear flag remained side by side in front of the Grecian pillars of the Fresno County Courthouse, one representing a great state, the other symbolic of a great nation. The flags remained guardians of the entrance of the building in remembrance of California women who made the presentation throughout 1916. Fast forward 110 years, and you'll already notice the appearance of thousands of our noble flags all around the Central Valley in honor of our nation's 250th birthday. These flags, too, will proudly remain through Veterans Day. I'm Mark Standriff for Valley Legends, The Legacies Continue, sponsored by the Fresno Historical Society.
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2: Let's go back over to Gregor and check in on the roads.
3: Thank you, CG. Right now, Tulare Street on-ramp to southbound 41 is a little block. Got a non-injury accident working there. Still cleaning up the injury accident at DeWolf and East American Avenue. And we also have some cleanup still going on in Palm at Ashland. That was a non-injury accident. And as far as the freeways go, a quick check. Things have gotten better on 180, but there's still a little delay heading into northbound 41. Next update in 10 minutes. Greg Lane, KMJ Traffic.
4: The long-awaited triple digits arrived today. We're in for a streak of them. Low 100s, sunshine and breezes. Today's high 102, Friday 104, Saturday 103, and then upper 90s to low 100s Sunday and the start of next week. This means morning lows will also be in the low 70s. This afternoon's high 102. For KMJ and ABC 30, I'm Chief Meteorologist Kevin Musso.
2: Thank you, Kevin. Right now, let's take a look at Stinson Beach, that lovely little community north of the Bay Area. Right now, clear and 74 degrees. Up in Bass Lake right now, clear and 74. Here in Fresno, Palm and Shaw Radio City, boy, we've already bumped up to 80 degrees. It's 80 degrees before 9 o'clock. How about that? We're going to get back to Randy at the news desk in...
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10: Thank you, Christopher. Good morning, everybody. An Oregon man will spend 8 years in prison after a Fresno County judge sentenced him for sexually assaulting a 12-year-old girl in a case that began on social media.
11: 53-year-old James Ellis cringed as prosecutors recounted the day he sexually assaulted a 12-year-old girl. Detectives say he contacted her through social media before arranging to meet in December of 2023. Prior to sentencing, a last-minute attempt for probation by defense attorney John Renge. Just put aside 50 and 12 for the moment, he said, and look at the vulnerability of the complaining witness in this case, referencing the young victim's interviews with officers after the arrest, where she claims she was not held against her will and it was a mutual agreement. Renge saying, 12 years old is indeed young, but kids are growing up much faster these days. Senior Deputy District Attorney David DeVincenzi said hearing that was shocking.
12: No matter her conduct, she's underage. She obviously can't consent.
13: And Ellis did address the court, calling his own actions disgusting. He will now be required to register as a sex offender, and he will keep that status for life.
10: Now, it's ABC 30's Vincent Camarillo. 8:42 here on Fresno's Morning News. After years of preparation, a supersized World Cup has finally arrived. This year's tournament is hosted by the U.S., Canada, and Mexico. It was expanded to 48 teams that will play in 16 stadiums in a record 104 matches over the 39-day tournament. Mexico gets the World Cup started today and will be a heavy favorite when it hosts South Africa in Mexico City. The second game of the day will be between South Korea and the Czech Republic in Guadalajara, Mexico. All four teams are part of Group A. Now, Canada and the United States will host their first games mañana.
2: Yes, indeed. The U.S. and the Paraguay, or Paraguay, whichever way we pronounce it, they will be at, I believe, not SoFi Stadium, but Los Angeles Stadium. Yeah. Gotta love that. And I think, guys, we're going to get a good idea of where this year's national team is at by how they do against them. That's a, Paraguay, it's a good team, not a great team, but they could cause problems for the U.S. Here are your odds to win the World Cup. I'm not going to go through all 48 teams. Spain, France, and England are your top three odds on favorites to win it all. The interesting thing, guys, about England, every World Cup, they are always in the top four or five. They have not won the World Cup since 1966.
10: Oh, wow.
2: They have qualified, I believe, 17 times. They won it on England soil, but a couple friends of mine who are from London, they're huge soccer fans, and it is a real massive point of national frustration that you think about the Premier League and how many great soccer players come from England, but they have not won the World Cup since 1966. All those years.
3: There seems to not be a whole lot of enthusiasm for this particular World Cup, and I'm just wondering why, because there's been a lot of hype about it and everything. Why don't we...
2: Well, it is around the whole world.
10: Yeah.
2: They're all into it.
10: Yeah.
2: And Mexico is, and Canada's dialed in. I think a lot of our fans, fellas, are waiting. It's like a wait and see. Yeah, how are we gonna do?
10: Indeed.
2: By the way, I'm sorry, Randy. Go ahead.
10: I was gonna tell you where you can watch the FIFA World Cup: Fox, FS1, Telemundo, and Universo.
2: I like that. And just to give you our odds, the United States are at 50-1. I think it should be more like 75 or 100-1, but we'll find out tomorrow. Go USA, baby! All right, coming up, it is sports with George Takata. He'll tell you what happened, like we've been telling you all morning, about Knicks and Spurs last night. One of the most remarkable fourth quarters, it is the most remarkable comeback in the history of the NBA Finals. All that, a little bit more, coming up next.

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8: The Knicks make NBA Finals history with their historic comeback win over the Spurs. Good Thursday morning, everybody. I'm George Takata with the KMJ Morning Sports Report. NBA Finals Game 4, the Knicks rally from 29 down to beat the Spurs, stun them 107-106 to take a 3-1 series lead. The Knicks complete the biggest comeback in NBA Finals history. They were down 29. It was 81-52 Spurs in the third quarter. OG Anunoby tips in a Jalen Brunson miss with 1.2 seconds to go. He had 33 points. Game 5 Saturday in San Antonio, the Knicks one win away from their first NBA title since 1973. Another incredible comeback in San Francisco where the Giants beat the Nationals 11-10. San Francisco was down 9-1 in the eighth. They scored 10 runs in the final two innings. Bryce Eldridge, a walk-off grand slam in the bottom of the ninth. Major League teams had lost 4,291 consecutive games when trailing by at least eight runs in the eighth inning or later until yesterday. The Pirates rally to beat the Dodgers 9-8. Shohei Ohtani gives up three earned runs in 6 2/3 innings. Striking out six gets the no decision. That raises his earned run average to 1.06. He also had a two-run homer, his 12th of the year. Pittsburgh was down 6-1. They score three runs in the seventh and five runs in the eighth. A's beat the Brewers 4-3. The A's were down 3-1 in the seventh. They score three runs in the bottom of the seventh, highlighted by Lawrence Butler's two-run homer. That game was played in Las Vegas. Padres beat the Reds 5-4. Fernando Tatis, the walk-off homer in the bottom of the ninth. Angels over the Astros in 10 innings, 3-2. Jose Siri, the walk-off RBI single. Orioles over the Mariners 7-2. Taylor Ward 1-for-3 with a run scored. In the minors, the Rahi beat the Grizzlies again 5-1. Visalia wins the first two of a six-game series. In the NFL, Patrick Mahomes, the Chiefs quarterback, and the Chiefs agree to a record contract extension. Kansas City adds 2 years to Mahomes' deal through 2033 at a value of $504.75 million. It's the first contract in NFL history valued at over $500 million. Speaking of money, Valley native Josh Allen is number one on the NFL Players Association's year-end top 50 player sales list. The top 50 track sales of officially licensed NFL player merchandise, from jerseys and apparel to collectibles and other retail products. Allen also finished as the top international jersey seller. Planning a special event? 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That'll do it for your morning check in sports. Enjoy your Thursday, everybody. I'm George Takata with the KMJ Morning Sports Report.
9: Let's go back over to Greg, check in on the roads.
10: And we are still dealing on South DeWolf Avenue at East American with that injury accident. And Palm at Ashland, that roadway is still a little congested due to a non-injury accident. Westbound 180 heading in to northbound 41, still have a little backup there. But all in all, things have improved. Final update in 10 minutes. I'm Greg Lane, KMJ Traffic.
11: Welcome to the heat season. Sunshine and breezes this afternoon and low 100s are expected. We've got a heat advisory in effect midday through Saturday night. And we're going to see probably the warmest day being Friday. Peak temperature should be around 104. Saturday, 103. And then upper 90s to low 100s halfway through the weekend and the start of next week. Today's high, 102 for KMJ and ABC 30. I'm Chief Meteorologist Kevin Musso.
9: Thank you, Kevin. 80 degrees right now here in Fresno. 8:49 is the time. We'll get back to Randy.
0: Vegas is calling, and so is Kenny Chesney. 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
18: KMJ News, I'm 852. I'm Randy James, live in the KMJ Newsroom. Fire Engine 31 is making history in Avenal. For the first time ever, the city now has its own fire department after Kings County leaders voted to end their contract, citing safety concerns tied to a disputed event venue. County crews will cover calls through today, then Avenel is on its own. Fire Chief Jacob McAfee says the team is ready, already hiring staff, bringing in Fresno City College interns, and even responding to dozens of calls in just over a week.
19: I feel excited. I feel confident that what we've done is going to ultimately, at the end of the day, when you look forward 6 months from now, a year from now, people are going to be proud of the level of service we provide and really just appreciative of the expansion that we've done.
18: Local residents say the new department brings peace of mind right here at home. To apply for a volunteer firefighter position, click the link on our socials at KMJ Now. In Clovis, two dogs were rescued from an apartment fire yesterday. Here's KMJ's Michael Reed.
20: Fire crews responded to the fire where flames were contained in a single unit. The fire was reported around 9:45 at the Peachview Apartments located at Peach Avenue near Gettysburg. When firefighters arrived, they encountered heavy smoke filling the apartment from floor to ceiling, but were able to quickly contain the flames in one room. According to fire crews, two people live in the unit but were not at home at the time of the fire. However, two dogs were inside and had to be rescued by firefighters. Their condition is not immediately known. Fire investigators have yet to determine the cause of the fire. Michael Reed, KMJ News.
18: 8:54 here on Fresno's Morning News. Republicans continue to dominate Democrats on the diamond.
4: The annual congressional baseball game held at Nationals Park in D.C. Wednesday night. The GOP clobbering the Dems 11-2 to win for the sixth straight year. The highlight of the night was a catch by Missouri Republican Senator Eric Schmidt.
21: That one struck to left field. And what a dive! Oh, what a great play!
22: Eric Schmidt. Amazing catch down the left field line.
4: The call on C-SPAN, the dive left Schmidt with a bloody nose. The game raised more than $3 million for Washington, D.C. area charities. Chris DeMeo, Fox News.
9: I think it's a great thing that they do.
18: Yes.
9: You know, I know that in a lot of cities also the police and fire will play each other. But in New York, the NYPD and the fire department of New York, they play hockey at Madison Square Garden.
18: Oh, really?
9: And there's fights and there's, oh, it's good. But that game, that was a great catch down the right field, the left field line. It's fun. You have uniforms and they look great.
18: Do you think he has a future in the majors?
9: I'm going to say no.
18: No. Hey, get back to those police and fire things.
9: Yes.
18: In certain cities I've heard they do guns and hoses.
9: Oh, I like that.
18: Police against the fire.
9: Yeah, that's cool. Yeah, and very few people die in that. Greg?
10: Well, I just think that the game last night is just an example of people having fun, and they take the game very serious. They both sides do. They have fun. When it's over with, they all shake hands, and then...
9: The only problem is when one of the batters comes up, a Democrat or Republican, and decides at home plate to filibuster and just stay out of the box. Doesn't get in the batter's box, he just won't get in. All right, we'll get back to you guys in just a second. Right now, my good friends, John Broski, Christina Musan, they are here. Good morning to both of you.
23: Good morning.
9: All right, John, Christina, I know you're here, obviously, but John, do you want to just talk basketball for 5 minutes?
18: Sure.
23: Oh, sure. I'll step out for just a second.
9: I kid because I care. No. What do you have with the big program?
24: I'm like you, Christopher. Last night, it was very frustrating for me to watch how the Spurs lost.
9: It was John and I talked this morning about how the Spurs, nobody blocked out Anunoby, and it's embarrassing that nobody did.
24: I told you, Christopher, even at my age, if they would have put me in for the last 5 seconds, the Spurs would have won that game.
9: You're a big guy. I'm only 6'2". My coach used to tell me, if you have to clothesline somebody going down the lane, do it.
24: Yeah, you screen that guy out.
9: Screen him out.
24: He doesn't get there.
9: Screen him out. They could end up losing the series on that play.
24: That's right.
9: Christina, what do you think about that?
23: I agree.
9: Yes. She's right. I tell people all the time, do not buy into that, you know, Christina playing coy. She knows more than all of us about sports. All right, what do you have on the show today?
23: Well, you know, inflation numbers came out yesterday, and the president made a comment on inflation. And the quote that everyone is seeing is, I love the inflation. Does he really love inflation? What does he mean by that? So we're going to get into that this morning.
9: And I think it's always important when you see a quote about anything, like what was in front of the quote? And
23: the
9: what
23: context.
9: Was behind,
23: yeah, the That's called the context.
9: The context. Yes, thank you, Christine. I couldn't think of the word, but appreciate you helping out there. All right, thanks, guys. And John, you and I will just do our own hour podcast about the series.
24: Well, Christina, we may do a little on this next game.
23: We might do a little bit. Yes.
9: Listen, again, you guys will see her with a little green visor. She's like, you know.
24: She was telling me her theory on screening out.
9: Yes, exactly.
24: You know, so,
23: I was.
24: Yeah.
9: Christina be on the corner going, give me the Knicks for plus 250. All right, thanks. Thanks, guys. John and Christina, they're coming your way. 9 to 11, 11 to 2. Ray Appleton, 2 to 6. The Afternoon Drive with Philip Teresi. Let's get one more look at your morning commute with Greg Orsoris.
10: Northbound 41 at Herndon. We have non-injury accident working there. DeWolf and East Americana, they have that injury accident just about cleared up. Have yourself a wonderful day. I'm Greg Lane with KMJ Traffic.
11: Good morning. We're off to a sunny start. It'll be breezy and hot this afternoon. We've got a heat advisory that's in effect by midday all the way through to Saturday, as valley-wide low triple digits are expected each day, probably the warmest day being Friday. But then upper 90s to low 100s show up halfway through the weekend and the start of next week, which means morning lows will be in the 70s. Today's high, 102. For KMJ and ABC 30, I'm Chief Meteorologist Kevin Musso.
9: Thank you, Kevin. We're going to leave it at 81 degrees right now. John and Christina coming up next. On behalf of Randy James, Greg Lane, yours truly, Christopher Gabriel, have yourselves a great day today. It's going to get up over 100, as you heard Kevin saying. Make sure you hydrate. Keep that water with you. We'll see you bright and early tomorrow.
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25: Lots of sunshine, 82 degrees here at Radio City. It's 9:01. I'm Randy James, live in the KMJ newsroom. 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
25: The Pentagon is on lockdown this morning as emergency crews respond to a hazardous material scare. Arlington County Fire and EMS says hazmat teams are on scene assisting Pentagon security after building systems detected an air quality issue. Officials have ordered a shelter in place for parts of the building as a precaution. A Pentagon spokesman says safety systems are working as designed while crews work to determine exactly what triggered the alert. No word yet on injuries or the source of the issue. A man in his 50s is dead after a tragic crash in downtown Fresno. Police say it happened just after 3:30 yesterday afternoon on the Highway 99 off-ramp to Fresno Street. Investigators say the man was in a crosswalk when he was struck by a semi-truck. He was pronounced dead at the scene. So far, no word on what led up to the crash and no other details have been released. A Fresno County judge hands down a sentence to Dr. James Comazzi for a deadly hit and run that claimed the life of a Reedley mother and aspiring nurse.
26: The man who has now been sentenced in the killing of Juliana Ramos, a split-second moment that forever shattered her family. Comazzi addressing the court and Juliana's loved ones.
27: No words can undo the past or fix the profound brokenness caused by my actions.
26: Back in February 2021, Juliana pulled over to help the victim of a crash when she was hit and killed near Manning Avenue. CHP says the driver got out of the car for a moment before getting back in and taking off.
28: What kind of doctor in any specialty does that?
26: Investigators identified the Sonora man as the driver thanks to an anonymous tip after a months-long search.
27: We were committed to the custody of the sheriff for 8 months.
26: In March, Comazzi pleaded no contest to charges of felony hit and run and misdemeanor vehicular manslaughter.
29: Once released from custody, Comazzi will be on probation where he will need to check in with his probation officer.
25: That's ABC 30's Anna Torreya. Randy Villegas, a populist insurgent, has won the Democratic primary for a House seat representing us here in the Central Valley. This sets up a significant race against Republican David Valadao, a key target for Democrats aiming to regain the U.S. House majority. Despite initial support for another candidate, the Democratic Party now backs Villegas. The race is crucial for Democrats who are eager to flip the seat and strengthen their position in Congress. Over to Wall Street, the NASDAQ is up 139 points. The Dow is up 310. S&P 500 up 24. Oil trading at just over $91 a barrel. It's 9:04 Valley weather. Lots of sunshine. 82 degrees here at Radio City. On our way to a high of 100 under a heat advisory beginning in 2 hours. Clear tonight. 71 for an overnight low. Tomorrow, five more triple days kick off your week. Triple digit days kick off your weekend with highs in the low 100s, upper 90s. Start on Wednesday. I'm Randy James. 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
24: Good morning. This is Broski and Musan on KMJ. I'm John Broski.
23: And I'm Christina Musan.
24: And before we get going here, Christine, we have a couple of listener opportunities we need to make known to everybody out there.
23: That's right. First off, we've got our national keyword for this hour for the country superstar Kenny Chesney heading to the Las Vegas Sphere contest. The word is summer, S-U-M-M-E-R. Text the word summer to 95819. You could win. I mean, this trip is incredible. It's a once in a lifetime trip to see Kenny Chesney at the star, excuse me, at the Sphere. But it's not just the concert, right? You're going to hook you up with flights. You got a 2-night stay at the Venetian Resort in Las Vegas. 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But if you want a chance at that, text the word summer to 95819 here in the next few minutes or so.
24: A lot of cool stuff.
23: Yeah. Very, very cool.
24: Yeah.
23: And on top of this,
24: yeah,
23: coming up in the next hour, we've got a new sweet deal that goes on sale.
24: It's Hamburger Week.
23: It's Hamburger Week. And today, $25 will get you $50 to spend at Smash Bros. Bistro. It goes on sale 10 o'clock.
24: And they go fast.
23: Yesterday, it sold out in 5 minutes.
24: Yeah, so you got to be there right at 10 o'clock.
23: That's right.
24: Set your alarm. Get on there. Now, we had a lot of stuff going on today, but just as we coming on the air, we had this lockdown at the Pentagon.
23: Right.
24: Some kind of air monitor thing. They thought something was in the air.
23: Right. I guess some kind of detector picked up hazardous materials in the air. So they locked everyone down. Now, this is what concerns me. If you have hazardous materials in the air, do you want to be locked down in there?
24: Yeah. There's hazardous material. Stay where you are. No, I want out of here.
23: Now, Fox is still reporting this as a lockdown. CNN is reporting this as a false alarm and that the lockdown is over. So, you know, this is developing.
24: Yeah.
23: Yeah.
24: Happening fast.
23: Happening fast.
24: But I'm with you. If there's something in the air.
23: Get me out.
24: Don't lock me down.
23: Just get me out of there. Right? Yeah.
24: Apparently, hopefully they're right that it's a false alarm and there's nothing going on. You know, that can't happen. Now, to our regular series of events that we wanted to talk about today, we want to talk a little bit about inflation.
23: You know, yes.
24: Everybody's concerned about inflation. We have a lot to say about inflation. Donald Trump made a comment yesterday. I think he was trying to make a point that people have, to me, kind of misinterpreted.
23: Totally.
24: But he gave them the opportunity to misinterpret it by saying, I love inflation.
23: Yeah. You know, inflation, economy, consumer prices came out. Inflation numbers came out yesterday. Inflation rose in May 4.2%, according to the Bureau of Labor Statistics report that was released Wednesday. So yesterday, before we carried a little bit of this, you know, Q&A with the press when he was doing, when he was, what, signing the funding for ICE and DHS. And we missed this little part, but at some point during the Q&A with reporters, he was asked about the new inflation numbers. And so here is that exchange, and then we'll get into the fake news on all of this.
4: The right people come into our country. Right.
10: Are you concerned, Mr. President, about the latest inflation number which came out this morning? Could that be a...
4: No, I love it. The numbers were great. You know what I really love? I love the inflation. You know why? Because as soon as this war is over, you know, I can say it now, something you didn't know. Do you know we've been taking out millions of barrels of oil? Nobody knows it. You know who doesn't know about it? Iran, until right now. We took out the other night 22 ships late at night with no lights because they don't have any radar because we blasted the crap out of it. We took out, that's why oil's $85 a barrel. I mean, you take a look. Remember when I did this, I said, look, the one bad thing.
23: Okay, it kind of goes on, right? But the gist of that is he says, I love the inflation. That is what you are seeing in the headlines.
24: Yeah, I mean, just ask yourself, does it make any sense?
23: No, it makes zero sense.
24: But he's trying to make
23: He doesn't love inflation. Yeah.
24: But he said that, and then he kind of went off on this oil thing, which was also a big announcement that they've been getting oil out of there, which is one of the reasons prices have been able to be kept low. I didn't know anything about this.
23: I said this yesterday, right? I said I went to Costco. I got excited. It was less than $5 a gallon.
24: Don't you hate yourself when you get excited about that?
23: I know. This is how messed up am I. But, you know, oil prices are actually going down a little bit. Because I was paying $5.50 before I went on vacation. Yesterday or 2 days ago, I paid $4.50 or whatever. So they're down close to a dollar. And then and I love that he says, you know who didn't know about this? Iran. They didn't even know that we are helping, you know, these boats get through the strait.
24: Yeah.
23: But it's only 100 million barrels.
24: Yeah. Well, I mean, 100 million's a lot, but I mean, I think the world uses about 100 million a day. So in the scheme of things, the problem is many countries have been using their reserves like we have. You know, Biden used the reserves just because prices were high. You know, this strategic reserve we have is supposed to be used like in a national emergency, which would be like now when the world is kind of in a crisis. But he depleted it because he just wanted to bring prices down, even though their plan was to raise prices, right? But they got in kind of a jam with high gas prices, and so he had to do something, and that's what he did. But the problem is many of these reserves are low, and they need to be replenished. And oil analysts are looking and say, we're in for another hike this summer. Now, in the middle of this, Trump comes out with this announcement that we've been getting oil out of there. So I don't know exactly where all this ends up, but I would just ask this question. Because the media has been talking about Donald Trump loves inflation. Does anybody think he loves inflation, really?
23: I mean, 490-5858.
24: I mean, do you really think that's what he meant? I love inflation. Does he want it to go higher? I think the point he was making is that it will go down and it will look good, you know, and so he loves inflation because it's going to look good to him eventually. Now, you know, when, and it all depends on the Straits of Hormuz, the Iran war, all the stuff. Yesterday, the big story was about what was Trump, is he being aggressive enough with Iran? Is he getting played by Iran? That was kind of the story yesterday. In the midst of this, he tells us this story about the oil we're getting out of there. And then today he was on talking more about that. So it's kind of a moving target here about all the stuff that's going on.
23: You know, the thing that you miss in that too, that is very easy to miss, is he says right after he makes the, I love the inflation, you know, kind of it's easy to miss it, but he says, because when it comes down.
24: Yeah. He loves the fact that I think the future comparison will look great, but he kind of, as he often does, strays off. without making the point.
23: No, we're really.
24: But I just, you know, I just, to me, I just look and go, do I, the media's kind of reported like he loves inflation. No. Does anybody really think he wants any, this is helping him? Like inflation going up, he wants more? That's kind of the implication they make.
23: But he walked right into it.
24: Yeah.
23: You know, that's the thing. I don't know why he does stuff like this. But it's very easy to take that comment out of context.
24: Yeah. Well,
23: and really,
24: as in many topics, we have to go kind of fill in the blanks ourselves, unfortunately. But I mean, you just have to ask yourself a common sense question. Does anybody really think, if you're watching CNN, that Donald Trump loves inflation and he thinks this is helpful? No, he loves the fact that all of this is energy driven. It's all driven by not only the Straits of Hormuz, but energy policies in this country of Democrats that are helping to raise these prices. And I think the point he's making is this is going to look good. I think he hopes by Election Day, mm-hmm. November.
23: Right.
24: Yeah, right. We'll see. Because it's, you know, it's still going on. But he's drill baby drill guy.
23: Yes,
24: and
23: he is.
24: If he hadn't been a drill baby drill guy, it would be a lot worse. Oil prices are still, in the 80s, barrel of oil,
23: yes.
24: I think. And people thought they would be a lot higher. But, you know, Donald Trump, in this context and whole context of the Iran war, is upset with the media. And yeah. We've talked about this divided country that we're in and how hard it is to fight a war with a divided country. And he was on Fox News this morning, and he kind of got into his frustration with the media.
9: Well, it's just one of those things. They have no defense. They can't do anything about it. The only thing they have is fake news. You know, they have the New York Times write stories like they're doing great, and they're not. They've been wiped out. CNN and that MS Now, or whatever they call it nowadays, NBC had to get rid of it because it was bad for their reputation. But the you know, publicity that they have is incredible. It's almost like they're doing well. And they're getting decimated, and they're dying to make a deal. They want to make a deal so badly. But, you know, you read the New York Times and you read the Wall Street Journal, which is still fake. I mean, I know you guys own it, but it's a real piece of garbage. And you read the Wall Street Journal, it's like, they did an editorial today about, we're not hitting them hard enough. I mean, it's just not hitting them hard enough. We dropped $250 million worth of bombs on them last night. You know, the whole thing is crazy.
24: So he's upset with the coverage because he thinks that, you know, it's having an impact because a lot of the country watches that, and it is having an impact. But, you know, it's like I said yesterday, I had never seen a day like yesterday when people who are Trump supporters criticized him so much because of these proportional responses and that kind of thing, that we should be hitting them harder. So he says, hey, we are hitting them harder. And it's kind of hard to figure out how hard are we hitting them. I don't even know.
23: You know, I don't know either. You know, I go back to his comment on Iran has nothing other than just the fake news, who seems to be pushing a narrative or a line. And again, it goes back to the whole, like on inflation, I love the inflation.
24: Yeah.
23: You know, everything is spun into a negative. There is no benefit of the doubt. We see a comment like that. Mm-hmm. I saw that headline last night. I said, what's the context?
24: Yeah, it's got to be, right?
23: Like, what's the context here? What's the rest of that soundbite? Because there's no way Donald Trump loves inflation. He could lose the midterms over inflation.
24: Yeah. But so he makes that comment. You know, he does that a lot. He makes kind of startling comments that you have to just, you know, think about. What is he actually trying to say here? Because you know he's not trying to say that.
23: No.
24: So you have to kind of put two and two together. It's not that hard. But if you're on CNN, MSNBC, you don't want to do that because you every day you wake up thinking, how do I make Donald Trump look bad today? And if he kind of helps you out, you go, thank you very much.
23: Right.
24: Right.
23: Exactly. Now, our governor, Gavin Newsom, also responded to this because, of course, the headlines are, I love the inflation. Chuck Schumer responded, the Democrats love that line. And the fake news media loves helping them with that narrative and line. So Gavin Newsom took to X yesterday. And when we, 490-5858, because when we come back, there's, I'm going to tell you about what he had to say on X. And then there was a response to Gavin Newsom that I just think is genius. So good. we've got to play it. So we'll get into that. 490-5858. And we're going to get into gas prices. We're going to get into cars. You know, you're driving around. This is something we're seeing. Are gas prices really the number one issue on your list? If you think about it, gas prices are a thing we see all the time. But is it really the number one hit to your pocketbook? 490-5858, Broskin Moose.
2: 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I did. I love this stuff. 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
18: A better life with Dr. Sanjay Gupta.
19: People have started using AI for all sorts of things, but I cannot think of an area where the stakes are higher than your health. First of all, I'll tell you this. I know doctors who have cracked some seemingly impossible cases with the help of AI, so it can be a powerful tool. But AI can also hallucinate, provide bad advice, and be just as confident when it does that. If you do decide to plug any personal medical information into one of these chatbots, you should know that while the companies that created them have robust privacy protections in place, they are not bound by HIPAA, like your healthcare provider is. Whatever the advice presented to you, take it with a degree of healthy skepticism. Always get a second opinion. And remember, if you ever experience concerning symptoms, skip the AI consult and head straight to the ER. I'm Dr. Sanjay Gupta, helping you live a better life.
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23: Broskin Moosan here on KMJ. You know, yesterday inflation numbers came out. In May, it looks like inflation went up 4.2%. The president asked about it yesterday during a kind of Q&A with the press. And he says, I love the inflation.
2: The more the better.
23: Goes on to say, because when it falls, it's going to be great. Right. Yeah. But of course, the last bit gets cut off because the fake news media loves to just run with the negative on Donald Trump. So then our governor, Gavin Newsom, reacts to all of this. And he puts out on X, Trump's price increases over the last year. Gasoline, 41%. Airline fare, up 27%. And energy, up 24%. So then God bless Kevin Dalton on X, who's just a, you know, political activist, GOP kind of guy. He responds, Newsom's increases for California over the last 8 years. Gasoline up 85%, homelessness up 20%, energy up 100%, housing up 60%, fraud, I don't know where he gets his number from, but up 500%. And then I like this one, gaslighting up 983%.
24: You know, but, I would say, but just on the fraud,
23: yeah,
24: it was really not up at all. We just discovered it.
23: We just discovered it. Yeah, well, we didn't really discover it. We actually just finally went looking for it.
24: Yeah.
23: Somebody went looking for it because we weren't looking for it
24: before.
23: So
24: it was up because we finally found it.
23: So Kevin Dalton then puts out on X this kind of... how would you call it? It's, you know, you like the, you like you see on TV late at night, the greatest hits album. Yeah. And he puts together kind of a spoof on Governor Newsom's greatest hits. Should we play this?
24: I think so.
23: Here you go.
0: The hell's going on? Clean it up.
3: You've heard him bloviate on TV, interviews, and social media, but never before have all his failures been brought together in one collection.
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21: This whole damn border debate is made up. It's made up.
3: And who could forget?
22: Well, finally, California is going to get it right with this new high-speed rail.
3: Timeless classics.
25: If we can just get everybody vaccinated that's not vaccinated, that's refusing to get vaccinated, that's living vaccine-free and impacting the rest of us. It's like drunk drivers.
3: And cliches.
23: Remember that one?
26: These are organized gangs of people that are coming out. And forgive me for saying gangs. I know that's not a pejorative. Organized groups of folks.
3: Everyone's favorite.
27: Deeply sorry about that. I have hurt someone I care deeply about, Alex Turk, his friends and family.
3: Platitudes.
28: I thought I was dumb.
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30: We haven't been looking that good in the last few decades in this state.
3: And failures like...
31: And that's why we established this framework, what we call a 10-year plan to end chronic homelessness in San Francisco.
3: Order Gavin Newsom's greatest hits by calling...
23: That's pretty good.
24: Yeah.
23: Creative. You know,
24: if you want to jump into this debate about high prices and you're the governor of California, be my guest. You invite this kind of criticism, right? California is not exactly enjoying... great national media coverage these days. It's all negative, mostly about the election right now.
23: Yeah.
24: But it also points out so many things that are going on. This whole Spencer Pratt, Hilton, you know, campaign that's gone on. The great thing about it, it's pointing out all the flaws of California as Governor Newsom tries to run for president with California being his resume.
23: You know, Spencer Pratt and what's going on in Los Angeles, the guy, I guess, found out what it's like to run against the machine because they just go and register to vote homeless people. But you're right. It does highlight. It highlights just how dirty people will play to win. That's really what it's about. You know, I don't know that they're breaking laws. Well, I wouldn't call it fraud. Is it rigging the system? Yes. But really, it's just playing dirty.
24: 490-5858. Getting back to inflation. Brian, you're on KMJ.
32: Thank you, sir. What I was wondering, has anybody ever taken a look at the import and export prices that are paid, and that's in the business community, for different commodities, and then the price that it ends up being when it gets through? Because I'm having more and more feelings that there is a ball of retailers and wholesalers that have gotten together and have been keeping the prices artificially inflated just to make Trump and what he's trying to do, and you know, the rest, trying to go against him.
24: You know, I mean, you, is this just is this like an observation of yours or what?
32: Yeah, just no, it's just a little, you know, the spidey hairs on the back of my neck.
23: Right,
32: yeah.
23: Just a gut feeling.
24: A theory.
32: Right. No, yeah. And I got no proof of it. But I mean, if somebody could look at the import and export duties, the government prints those every month. And then see, you know, like a box of Cheetos comes in at 12 cents and ends up in your store at $4.99. Come on.
23: You know, would that be considered fraud? I think that would be considered fraud, right? So I think Brian needs to call J.D. Vance because I know the vice president is looking into fraud. This, I mean, yeah. It could be. I don't know. But if somebody wants to look into it, I'd sure like to know if that's the case in some cases.
24: Well, in California, you know, they're the only business they seem to be interested in is the oil business. You know, are they gouging us? Are they keeping prices artificially high? They've never found any evidence of it in
23: that
24: business.
23: Well, they want to paint the oil industry as bad and evil because they want all of us to be in electric vehicles anyways.
24: Yeah.
23: 490-5858, it's 9:30. Let's take a check of the news on KMJ.
1: 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In southeast Fresno, the man shot and killed by police has now been identified.

0: ballot initiative to repeal Proposition 57, the state law aimed at reducing prison populations and focusing on rehabilitation.
1: We are going to move to do that. So 2027, we're going to get a ballot measure going to repeal Prop 57. And so you're going to see us out and everywhere next year to repeal Prop 57.
0: 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Over to Wall Street, the NASDAQ is up 220 points. The Dow is up 424. S&P 500 is up 43. Oil trading at just under $91 a barrel. It is 932. Valley weather, lots of sunshine, 84 degrees here at Radio City, on our way to a high of 100 under a heat advisory that begins in about 90 minutes from now. Clear tonight, 71 for an overnight low. Tomorrow, five more triple days are on tap with a highs in the low 100s, upper 90s. Come back on Wednesday. 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
9: A Better Life with Dr. Sanjay Gupta.
10: We all know how important it is to stay active as we age, especially as we get older. But I've come to realize that for as good as people are about getting their cardio in, a lot of older folks really don't seem to be doing the recommended amount of strength training or even understand why it's so important. It helps you stay functional and therefore independent for as long as possible. Certified strength and conditioning specialist Dana Santis says a great place to start is not with dumbbells or barbells, but with your body weight, which allows you to build strength while also learning how your body moves and where your limitations exist. It also reduces the risk of overwhelming your connective tissue, which adapts more slowly than muscles as we get older. Once you're comfortable, you can dial up that intensity, but do it slowly, do it carefully. I'm Dr. Sanjay Gupta, helping you live a better life.
11: Okay, Christina, lots gone on in the last 24 hours about what's going on in Iran. A lot of criticism of the president, even from people who like him.
12: Right.
11: About, is he getting strung along by Iran? And there was a lot of conversation about that yesterday on the air, a lot of reporting by a lot of different sources. The president came on Fox News today, was on the phone talking to them.
12: I guess he called in from the Situation Room.
11: Is that what it was?
12: Yeah.
11: I didn't know where he was calling from, but I did see them talking to him. But before we get to him, Trey Yangst was talking about, you know, the fact that the president has announced, well, we're bombing again during the ceasefire, I guess, huh? Is this a ceasefire, by the way?
12: I don't even know. You know, that's the thing that we've learned, I guess, is the definition of a ceasefire means two different things to two different countries. So this was Trey Yink's report.

0: report this morning on the latest out of Iran.
1: The United States military unleashing powerful strikes overnight against the Iranian regime. President Trump exclusively telling Fox News in a phone call from the Situation Room that 49 Tomahawk missiles were launched at targets across Iran. One of those targets just 40 miles outside the capital of Tehran. We also know that other targets were hit along the southwestern coast of the country. The president says we hit them very hard tonight and described the strikes as violent and vicious. President Trump also giving some new insight into the behind the scenes of what was taking place during those hours. He was in the Situation Room with Vice President J.D. Vance and Special Envoys Kushner and Witkoff when the phone rang. It was the Iranians, President Trump says, on the other end, calling on him to stop the bombing. He said he'll stop the bombing if they sign the agreement that is currently on the table.
2: Well, that sounds like, we're hitting them hard, right?
0: Well, you know, overnight today, we weren't before yesterday. I mean, would you agree with that? It didn't really feel like before they flew the drone into the Tomahawk helicopter that we were doing very much. We were being very patient them, I would say.
2: Well, that was the conversation yesterday was, you know, we got to go do something here. And apparently we did, right? But during the day yesterday, that was the whole conversation. People being very critical. He says we're almost going to have a deal, you know, this and that. And most people are saying we've got to, these pumpers, they're not going to make a deal. You just got to knock the hell out of them, right?
0: Now, the buzz question today at KMJNow.com is, how would you describe President Trump's approach to Iran so far? And the buzz question is sponsored by Closets by Design. 51% of you say smart and patient. Okay, 36% of you too cautious, 13% too aggressive.
2: Yeah, not very many think he's too aggressive.
0: No.
2: A good percent think...
0: smart, you know, patient, cautious.
2: Yeah, but a pretty good percent think not aggressive enough. And that's kind of what the conversation was yesterday from... That's why I said yesterday I'd never seen more criticism from supporters of Trump. It's easy to find criticism from the people who don't like Trump every day. But the supporters of Trump were even critical of what they thought was a lack of aggressiveness, right? So anyway... Donald Trump talked about, you know, he'd like to take Karg Island.
0: He's right.
3: My preference has always been take Karg Island. That's been, Brian knows that. I spoke to him a long time ago. Lawrence knows it. I spoke to him a long time ago. I said my preference would be that. I don't know that America has the stomach for it, to be honest with you. He didn't make a fortune. But I don't know that America has the stomach. I think they'd like to see us come home. But we did it with Venezuela. Venezuela's worked out great for everybody. We've taken millions and millions of barrels of oil out of Venezuela. We brought them to Houston and various other places, Louisiana. We're refineries that we have that are incredible. They're going 24 hours a day, making a fortune. And I like that in this case too. But I'm not sure that America has a long time. You know, it's... a little longer process, something that's a guarantee if I want to do it.
2: So I think what he's saying there is that he doesn't really think, even though I think in the beginning he made it sound like we could do this very quickly, and it hasn't been done as quickly as he made it sound like it would be, but he doesn't think this is extremely long time to take care of this problem, right? That all of the other wars this country have been in have really been long wars, right? Years. And he hates to be criticized for like 60 to 90 days, right? When you've got Iraq and Afghanistan and Vietnam and all these wars that took long, he thinks. So I think when he says they don't have the stomach, it would take longer to do that, to get to Karg Island. And he doesn't think the American people have the stomach. I think he's right.
0: The patience.
2: Yeah.
0: I mean, is it the stomach, the patience? They're one and the same. I agree. I don't think the American public has the patience.
2: And I'm not sure
0: that
2: they want us to take Karg Island.
0: No, you know, they may not.
2: And I think a lot of people feel like, you know, that belongs to the Iranian people. We just got to get the bad people out of there and let the good people have the resources they have. But anyway. Talking about the coverage and the fake news, he was very complimentary to Fox News.
0: Well, of course. Right? I mean, he did call them from the Situation Room.
4: We have to fight back. So when you say you don't think America has the appetite to do what we're seeing tonight? I think we do. I think we're ready to see this because, like you said...
3: Well, easy. Part of the problem is that they read the fake news. I mean, because Fox is great. All the anchors on Fox have been fantastic, from Sean to Jesse, Laura. I mean, they've all been great. Everybody, every single anchor has been great. You guys have been amazing. And Trey Yanks is a superstar. I mean, no, he just covers so accurately. And I don't know Trey Yanks, but I mean, he covers it so accurately. It's so beautiful to watch. And he's got a level of excitement. It's amazing. But the accuracy is so good. I just saw him on your show a little while ago. And I said, this is exactly what's happening. I'm not saying I want the advantage or the this. I just say, that's
5: just
3: what's happening. And that's the way it should be covered. And if it was covered that way, the public would say, wow, what a great situation this is. Because we are stopping a very evil nation which has killed thousands of our people.
2: Yeah. So he wishes Trey Yingst, I guess, was on every station.
0: Trey Yingst does do a great report.
2: Yeah.
0: And he does give you, you know, a perspective that the others do not.
2: Well, the thing is, like, we just played his report, and he said, this is what happened.
0: And it is what happened.
2: Without interjecting his opinion about whether it's good or bad. This is what happened last night. We did this bombing here, this bombing here, this bombing here. This is how many. That's reporting, right? Not making a judgment. Is it too much? Is it not enough? Just reporting what happened. And it sounded pretty good, right?
0: Correct.
2: And that's what Donald Trump says. I watched him this morning. He just reports what happened. He's accurate, right? Doesn't interject a lot of his own personal feelings about it, which you're not supposed to be doing. So anyway, so yesterday before all this whole discussion that was going on, you know, Mark Thiessen is a big supporter of Donald Trump. He thought there should be more, and there was later in the day, but when he made this comment, you know, he was commenting about this helicopter incident and the fact that nobody died, okay, in this incident, but he says, should they get credit for nobody dying?
0: Right, because the response was proportional.
2: Yeah.
6: Mark, you've been saying for days, if not weeks, that the president needs to get back to full-scale attacks on Iran. Do you expect he's going to do that now, or are these just pinprick strikes?
7: I'm not sure. They keep saying they're proportional. I don't know what proportional is for trying to kill an American. I mean, the president said that if they killed an American, that was his red line, that we would return to combat. Well, they tried to kill an American. As Trey Yingst reported, the drone landed in the middle of the Apache between the pilots, but didn't explode. So just because it malfunctioned doesn't give them a pass. We have to treat this as if they killed an American. Several Americans, because that's what they tried to do, mm-hmm. and we have to respond in kind. And the goal should not be to get them back to the table. We've launched 13,500 strikes, and it hasn't brought them to the table in any serious way. That's a hopeless cause at this point. We have to decapitate and destroy this regime.
0: You know, I think that part of the issue here is that Americans, or at least when I listen to Mark Thiessen's, when I listen to Republicans who are supporters of President Trump questioning and even, you know, asking why. I said this yesterday. Why are we letting them do this? I think, you know, you feel a bit manipulated by Iran. You've been taken advantage of. And the president, I think, has been very patient with them. And it gets to a point for many people where the patience wears thin and they're sick and tired of being manipulated and even abused to some extent. So I think that that is where Mark Thiessen and others are. I wouldn't say that their criticisms of the president are because they don't like him. I think that they're more than anything frustrated at the IRGC and this leadership. Because the hope was that maybe the D team would be better than the A team. And the D team is not better than the A team. They're the same.
2: We're not even really, for us, we're not even really sure who we're dealing with. I don't know if they're sure who they're dealing with. They say they have to wait days or weeks.
0: I hope they're sure that they know who they're dealing with.
2: Yeah.
0: I really hope that they do
2: know. But it's confusing for us, right?
0: I mean, you know, are they playing off of that? Are they using that to their advantage? I do not trust them in any capability when they say it takes weeks for us to get a message to the person in charge. I don't even believe that because I can't believe anything that they say. Now, that's me, the average American citizen. You have Jared Kushner and Witkoff and the president, and they're negotiating. And I sure hope that they know exactly who they're dealing with and exactly how long it takes to get a message to them, and that they know. But as the American public, I feel like the Iranians, their leadership is manipulating and taking advantage of us.
2: And we knew this, like, you know, Jack Keane, we talked yesterday, Jack Keane came on the very beginning and said, this is what they do. They will try to string this along as long as they could. They're very good at this, at keeping things going. There's always be a reason where we can't do it today. It's got to be tomorrow. We need a week or whatever. And that's been, he's been right. This is exactly what happens, right? But I think, I just wonder about Mark Thiessen's point. The goal should not be a deal. He said, you know, this whole thing has turned about a deal. We bombed them, like he said, 13,500 times.
0: And it hasn't brought them.
2: It hasn't brought them to the table. So do we think another round of strikes last night, another round of strikes tonight is going to bring, they don't look like that's motivating to them. Like I say, there's two wars going on here. There's the military war, the PR war. And that's what Trump's talking about when he said the only thing they have is the fake news. That's PR. That's PR. They're winning. The fake news, as Donald Trump calls it, makes it sound like Iran is doing good and we're not.
0: I want to replay just a little bit of that Trey Yingst report, because he said something here that I want to make a point about.
1: The United States military unleashing powerful strikes overnight against the Iranian regime. President Trump exclusively telling Fox News in a phone call from the Situation Room that 49 Tomahawk missiles were launched at targets across Iran. One of those targets just 40 miles outside the capital of Tehran. We also know that other targets were hit along the southwestern coast of the country. The president says we hit them very hard tonight and described the strikes as violent and vicious. President Trump also giving some new insight into the behind the scenes of what was taking place during those hours. He was in the Situation Room with Vice President J.D. Vance and Special Envoys Kushner and Witkoff when the phone rang. It was the Iranians, President Trump says, on the other end, calling on him to stop the bombing. He said he'll stop the bombing if they sign the agreement that is currently on the table.
0: This is what I think is going on. Okay, we bomb, they call ceasefire, right? And I hope that that last little bit, that the president and the team sticks to this. They have to sign on the dotted line. No phone call is going to bring a ceasefire anymore. The ceasefire comes when you sign on the dotted line, and the dotted line says no nuclear weapons. And that really is, I think, what has to be the bottom line here. Or we just keep going, because I think that they have trained us almost like a owner would train a dog, in a sense of the reaction that they typically get is the United States bombs. They make a phone call. The United States stops bombing. We have a ceasefire for a couple of weeks. And I think that they've learned that, and they've kind of trained us, and we have to break that cycle. That's just so. Trey Yingst says the president said, when you sign on the line, we will stop. And I really, really hope that we stick to that.
2: But just what you said is the reason I think yesterday that finally conservative commentators were getting kind of fed up about that cycle. You know, we always extend. We know that's their goal. That's the way they operate. But yet we're kind of falling into that trap. Now the president says we got a bomb. Mark Thiessen says, if your goal is a deal, we bombed them 13,500 times. Now, last night we put 49 Tomahawks. Now it's 13,549. Is that going to make any difference?
0: Not until they sign on the dotted line.
2: There you go.
0: There you go. 490-5858, Broski and Mousson.
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17: 20 years ago, the average attention span was about 2.5 minutes. Today, it's just 47 seconds. Pretty disconcerting. That's according to new research out of UC Irvine. But really, this isn't our fault, at least not entirely. We can blame technology and the world around us. Attention, it turns out, is not an unlimited resource. You only have so much of it to give. Start paying more attention to what times of the day you seem to be at your mental peak. Try to knock out the more complicated stuff during that time. It's also important to take breaks every so often so you can more easily lock in when you're trying to concentrate. One expert said, even trying to visualize where you want to end your day with everything all wrapped up or with tons left to do. That can act as a real motivator. I'm Dr. Sanjay Gupta, helping you live a better life.
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0: Broski and Musan here on KMJ. We've got about a minute left here in this segment, so I'm just going to remind you, in less than 5 minutes, we've got a new sweet deal that goes on sale, and that is $25. It's going to get you $50 to spend at Smash Bros Bistro. That's here in Fresno. This is Burger Week on KMJ. Yesterday's sold out within minutes. This one will sell out within minutes. We have a new one tomorrow as well. But at 10 a.m. today, in 4 minutes and 10 seconds, we've got Smash Bros Bistro that goes on sale. 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
2: Yeah, you go there right on time, and you can get in because you might need to do that.
0: We only have 60 of these available. They will go lightning fast. So if you want it, if you're driving, pull over, get ready, be ready to go if you want it.
2: We got a couple of sports topics we might want to get into today, Christine. What
0: okay.
2: do you think? You
0: in the it? Next hour, I'm up for it.
2: We got some Bulldog stuff.
0: Yeah.
2: We got some NBA basketball stuff.
0: Cool.
2: Which one do you like? Anything in particular?
0: Well, either one of those I'm good with. In my house, they were my husband and kids were watching the Knicks last night.
2: Yeah.
0: Yeah.
2: We could even throw a little World Cup in there if we want.
0: We could. That's another one. That's tomorrow.
2: Yeah.
0: Yeah. Yeah. So we'll get into all of that coming up on...
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17: Have you ever noticed that you mostly breathe through one nostril at a time? Even when you're not sick, even when your allergies aren't bothering you. The body actually switches the dominant nostril as frequently as every 2 hours while we're awake. That's according to Adam Taylor, an anatomy professor at Lancaster University in the UK. This alternating cycle is automatic. It's regulated subconsciously by the hypothalamus and the brain, he said. Your body does this to give each nostril a chance to rest and repair, so they don't get too dried out, which could make it easier for pathogens and inflammation to cause damage. Now, Taylor also said, studies suggest the left nostril may be more dominant, and when the right nostril is dominant, the body is in a more alert or even stressed state. Who knew? Pretty fascinating stuff. I'm Dr. Sanjay Gupta, helping you live a better life.
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18: 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KMJ. Nothing but sunshine, 86 degrees here at Radio City. It's 10 o'clock. I'm Randy James, live in the KMJ newsroom. President Trump wants Republicans in Congress to pass a third budget reconciliation bill to fund more of his agenda. Fox's Chris Foster reports.
22: No games, no delays, and no weak compromises. President Trump posts on Truth Social, calling on Republicans to advance and pass what he calls Recon 3.0, including $350 billion in new defense spending and voting reforms in the stalled Save America Act. The Republican Study Committee has been discussing what might be in a third reconciliation bill, budget items that can be passed with a simple majority, with no support from Senate Democrats. Majority Leader John Thune says new spending would have to be offset elsewhere, for example, by targeting fraud in social programs. Senior Appropriations Committee Senators Susan Collins and Mitch McConnell warned Air Force leaders Tuesday, don't count on a third reconciliation bill for funding. It's not really an option. Chris Foster, Fox News.
3: Senate Republicans used the reconciliation process to pass the so-called One Big Beautiful Bill Act last year and immigration and border enforcement funding last week. An Oregon man will spend 8 years in prison after a Fresno County judge sentenced him for sexually assaulting a 12-year-old girl in a case that began on social media.
4: 53-year-old James Ellis cringed as prosecutors recounted the day he sexually assaulted a 12-year-old girl. Detectives say he contacted her through social media before arranging to meet in December of 2023. Prior to sentencing, a last-minute attempt for probation by defense attorney John Renge. Just put aside 50 and 12 for the moment, he said, and look at the vulnerability of the complaining witness in this case, referencing the young victim's interviews with officers after the arrest, where she claimed she was not held against her will and it was a mutual agreement. Renge saying, 12 years old is indeed young, but kids are growing up much faster these days. Senior Deputy District Attorney David DeVincenzi said hearing that was shocking.
6: No matter her conduct, she's underage. She obviously can't consent.
23: And Ellis did address the court, calling his own actions disgusting. He will now be required to register as a sex offender, and he will keep that status for life.
3: That's ABC 30's Vincent Camarillo. Republicans continue to dominate Democrats on the diamond.
24: The annual congressional baseball game held at Nationals Park in D.C. Wednesday night. The GOP clobbering the Dems 11-2 to win for the sixth straight year. The highlight of the night was a catch by Missouri Republican Senator Eric Schmidt.
25: That one struck to left field, and what a dive! Oh, what a great
24: Eric
25: play!
24: Schmidt. Amazing catch down the left field line. The call on C-SPAN, the dive left Schmidt with a bloody nose. The game raised more than $3 million for Washington, D.C. area charities. Chris DeMeo, Fox News.
3: Everything's still in the green on Wall Street this hour. The NASDAQ is up 76 points. The Dow is up 264. S&P 500 is up 10. Oil trading at just under $91 a barrel. It's 10:03, valley weather. Lots of sunshine, 86 degrees here at Radio City on our way to a high of 100 under a heat advisory that begins in 1 hour. Tonight, clear, 71 for an overnight low. Tomorrow, 5 days of triple digits on tap with highs in the low 100s through Tuesday. Upper 90s start on Wednesday. 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
18: 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Now.
2: Good morning. This is Broski and Musan on KMJ. I'm John Broski.
0: And I'm Christina Musan, and I just want to let you know that the sweet deal that went on sale less than 5 minutes ago is officially sold out.
2: I'm not surprised.
0: Not surprised at all.
2: Yeah. Well, we let you know. We warned you.
0: There you go. Next stop, by the way, tomorrow is the Schoolhouse Restaurant. And that one is $50. It's going to get you $100 to spend at the Schoolhouse. They have a great hamburger. This is Burger Week.
2: Yeah, Burger Week.
0: They got a half-pound Wagyu beef hamburger.
2: Those will go fast, too.
0: Those will go very, very fast. So, KMJNow.com, tomorrow, 10 a.m. That's your sweet deal.
2: And we will remind you again. These are going on sale at 10, so we'll come out at 9. We'll remind you again about that so you can, you got to almost set your alarm. Be there right at 10.
0: You have to be ready to go.
2: Because people are there. They're waiting.
0: They are. They're waiting to go.
2: Right at 10, boom, it's
0: open. Snag them.
2: Yeah.
0: Fast.
2: Well, Christina, you ready to talk a little basketball?
0: Okay, let's do it.
2: You know, I
0: don't mind talking basketball, but you, I know, listen, I'm like 5'4" if I'm lucky, and you are like 6'4". You're actually like a whole 12 inches over me.
2: Yeah. I might still be 6'5". I was 6'6" at one time.
0: Okay, see.
2: I've shrunk an inch.
0: Thanks for making me feel. Thank you for making me feel even shorter than I am. So clearly you played basketball and I didn't, but I love watching basketball. And
2: basketball,
0: I love basketball.
2: You know, basketball is fun to watch.
0: It's a fun game.
2: I know a lot of women who love to watch basketball.
0: Yeah.
2: You know, it's
0: fast moving, lots of baskets, you know, high scoring points. I like it.
2: And the talent level of players in today's game is unbelievable. I mean, I just look at these guys and I go, man, they're just, it's different. You know, in this NBA final series we have between the Knicks and the San Antonio Spurs, you know, I have this Victor Wembanyama, who is 7'4" and has skills like 5'4" people used to have. I mean, dribbling skills, just athletic.
0: Right.
2: He's, people call him the alien, like he's from another planet, right? He's really great, but he's young. He's only 22.
0: I could not imagine.
2: He was born in 2004. It's hard to believe that.
0: Oh, my goodness gracious.
2: People were still being born in 2004. They're so young.
0: He's a baby.
2: He's a baby.
0: He's a very, very big baby.
2: But he's kind of like a player who may end up being one of the great players in NBA history. And he's in this series. And, of course, the Knicks being in it, big deal in the city of New York. They haven't had a winner in a long time there. The Knicks have really not been a factor. So this series, even though it's San Antonio, Texas, and New York, it seems to have interest all over the country, right, because of these things. Mainly, I think there's Victor Wembanyama. He's just such an incredible player, but he's young. He still makes mistakes. Spurs are making some. This is, they're behind 3-1 to the Knicks. They could, in my opinion, easily be up 4-0. This should, at the very least, for the Spurs be 2-2. Their own mistakes have cost them, I think, 3 games, but at least 2. So it's too bad. Maybe losing last night might have cost them the whole deal. Now they're going to go back to San Antonio. I think they play again Saturday.
0: They play Saturday, yes.
2: So they, you know, they can still pull this out. It is still possible, but it doesn't look good for them. I'm just wondering, in our audience, if people are interested in this. I'm not sure. It's, you know, people in California were Lakers, were Warriors, maybe Kings, Clippers. Got a lot of teams here, and we're not in it. You know, the Warriors, are their days over? Kind of seems like it.
0: For now.
2: Yeah. I mean, Wembanyama's 22. I think Steph Curry is he 38 now, something like that?
0: Yes.
2: You know?
0: Yeah.
2: Still a great player. But they don't seem like they're really part of the conversation anymore. So I don't know how much interest the people of California have in this. Like I say, I'm not always interested in the NBA, but because of what's going on this year, I found myself watching some of this, not all of it. Like last night was very frustrating for me to watch because there's just some basics in basketball that you should do. Last night, the Spurs made a lot of mistakes. But even with that, they still should have won this game. If you're a basketball player, you'll know what I'm talking about. The Knicks had a last shot, just a few seconds left. Their best player took the last shot and missed it. And another player runs right down the lane, right down, you know, yeah, the free throw lane there, and tips it in. In my world, even at my age, I would have blocked him out. If I would have been in the last 5 seconds last night, I would have blocked him out and the Spurs would have won. But nobody blocked him out.
0: So last night, you know, I walk into the room, the game is on, everybody is zoned in. And I asked my husband, you know, what's going on? He says, San Antonio is like up a lot. They're going to win this thing.
2: They were up by 30 in the third
0: quarter. They're
2: going
0: to win this thing. And he says to me, he goes, you know, this is kind of sad because the Knicks were doing so good. They had those 13 games in a row that they won.
2: And then,
0: you know,
2: Trump won the game of jinx.
0: Right. And then he said, and then, you know, Trump goes to the game and he said, and now they're just going to blame this all on Trump. He says, they're going to lose tonight. They're going to blame Trump again. And he said, this is just, you know, so frustrating to watch this. Because, you know, it looks like San Antonio is going to win. So then, you know, I get on with you this morning and I find out that they actually won the next one. And I go, wait, what happened? Well, it just, I guess that's why they weren't yelling at the TV last night, late, you know, when the game ended. And they weren't all upset when the game ended because nobody said anything to me in my house that the Knicks had won.
2: Well, who are they rooting for?
0: I'm guessing they were rooting for the Knicks.
2: You're not even sure.
0: I'm assuming that, you know, my husband and the kids were rooting for the Knicks because here they have had these 13 games.
2: They're kind of, you know,
0: I'm making an assumption when I say this, but I'm just, I'm assuming so because that was the comment was, is, you know, these 13 games, then Trump shows up, they lose. Now they're going to blame all this on Trump.
2: Well, the thing is the Knicks, it's a lot of times the big market teams are not the favorites because people kind of hate the big market teams in a lot of ways because they have so much money. They're able to buy players, that kind of thing. But the Knicks have been out of it for so long. Like the last time they won a championship was 73. They were in a couple of championship games in the 90s, but since then even they haven't really been a factor. So I think they might be kind of sentimental favorites. I was kind of rooting for, I don't really care, but I was kind of rooting for San Antonio because I like this Wembanyama, and they were down 2-1, and I wanted it to be 2-2, just sort of be a better series.
0: Well, that's, yeah, it'd be more exciting that way. Yeah.
2: So I was just rooting more for an exciting series than for a team. But I think the New York Knicks might be kind of sentimental favorites, although people love to hate New York. That's why I asked you, who are they rooting for? Because it wouldn't surprise me if people were rooting for San Antonio. But I don't know. It's just frustrating for me to watch the mistakes but they're a young team. It's not just Victor Wembanyama who's young. They've got a young team. And, you know, you should know how to play the game, even if you're only 22. I learned how to block people out in high school. You know, I don't know why somebody didn't do that. Like, you know, of all the mistakes they made, they were up 30. They end up being tied 105-105 with 30 seconds left. Made a free throw. They went up by 1 point. Just a few seconds left. They're up by a point. They get the last. The New York Knicks get the last shot. They put it up. They miss. You get the rebound. You win. Instead, this guy comes, what we call unmolested, down the middle of the lane. Nobody takes him on. Somebody should have put a body in front of him. This is just fundamental, basic high school basketball.
0: So is it bad coaching? Was it a bad coaching decision?
2: I don't know.
0: You know, I heard...
2: If it would have been me, my coach would have been coaching me right there. Why the hell did you let that guy come in
0: there? Why is that open?
2: Yeah.
0: Yeah.
2: Because, you know, in my world, you didn't let that happen. You got in front of people. You didn't let them come in and do that, right? So you can't blame the coach. It might be the guy was coming. Not hard to see. He was coming from 20 feet away. Nobody gets in his way. I'm just like, what are you thinking?
0: So I heard Christopher, Greg, and Randy talking about this morning, and they were saying the same thing as you. You know, why would you? You just,
2: if you're a
0: the
2: basketball
0: lane is wide
2: player,
0: open and nobody's in the way.
2: If you were a basketball player and you were a rebounder, this is what you saw. And that's what I was. You know, I wasn't a great basketball player, but one thing I could do is block out. You know, and my guy, I blocked him out. And I just think, how can you let this happen? I mean, it's just unbelievable to me that you could, how do you lose a game like that? Just get it. If you just get in the guy's way, even if he runs over you, you win.
0: They go back to San Antonio. Could San Antonio, it's home.
2: Hey,
0: there is a home advantage.
2: Like I say, they could easily be 4-0. Right now, they could have won all of these games.
0: But they've made some mistakes.
2: Yeah.
0: You've highlighted one very well.
2: Can they win a game? Yeah. Can they win? Yeah. So we'll see. If they do, then they'll get another one. I think the way, you know, the way they used to do the NBA was you played two home, three away, two home. Then they changed it to, I think it's, so it's two home, two, then 1-1-1. So they go back and forth.
0: What?
2: So they'll go to San Antonio, back to New York. I think so it'll be...
0: Have they not heard of climate change?
2: No, they don't care about that.
0: They don't care about climate change, do they?
2: Yeah. So anyway, but it's still a good series. This Wembanyama guy is fun to watch, but he's made some errors, and others have made errors too. But, you know, they've got a good team. They play pretty well, and they're like I say, today's modern basketball player to me, maybe the best athletes in all of sports. They're just, the things they can do is, you know, they're not like when I was playing. When I was 6'6", I was a big guy. Now, Victor's 7'4".
0: I know, that's wild.
2: 7'4". And all these tall guys are very skilled. They're not just guys that post up down low and throw up a hook shot. These guys can dribble behind their back. They can do all kinds of, he shoots threes. He's good. Just, you know.
0: Can you imagine what it's like to live life as a 7'4" person?
2: I can kind of imagine. You know why I can know? Is because I was in China at 6'5".
0: That's true. Okay.
2: That's kind of like being 7'4". I felt like I was on the top of a hill everywhere I went. Right?
0: You could see everybody's bald spots. No, Born 58, 58, this is my question for people out there, is are you watching? You know, it's, we're not really a huge basketball household. I like basketball. It's a fun game to watch. But they were watching last night. I was working, but they were watching. And, so there's interest, I think. Are you watching this game? And who are you rooting for as well? You know, are you rooting for the Knicks? Is there, like John said, nostalgia? Or are you rooting for San Antonio and Wagenyama and it's an incredible 7'4" player who's, I mean, young guy. Wow. Yeah, so that's part of my question is here. I will say this, more people are watching the NBA Finals than are watching the Oscars. I can say that with certainty.
2: That's kind of like a left-handed compliment, I guess.
0: Well, there's a lot of people watching the finals. Yeah. They said that Game 3, where President Trump, when he was there, 25 million people. You know, even their lowest numbers are 20 million. So there are a lot of people watching the NBA Finals. And that's just the United States. That doesn't count around the world.
2: Well, you can say now with certainty that Donald Trump did not jinx them.
0: He did not jinx them. No.
2: So I would say if he jinxed anybody, he jinxed San Antonio based on what happened last night.
0: There you go.
2: So maybe they're mad in San Antonio.
0: 490-5858, Braskin Musan on.
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10: Have you ever noticed that you mostly breathe through one nostril at a time? Even when you're not sick, even when your allergies aren't bothering you. The body actually switches the dominant nostril as frequently as every 2 hours while we're awake. That's according to Adam Taylor, an anatomy professor at Lancaster University in the UK. This alternating cycle is automatic. It's regulated subconsciously by the hypothalamus and the brain, he said. Your body does this to give each nostril a chance to rest and repair so they don't get too dried out, which could make it easier for pathogens and inflammation to cause damage. Now, Taylor also said studies suggest the left nostril may be more dominant, and when the right nostril is dominant, the body is in a more alert or even stressed state. Who knew? Pretty fascinating stuff. I'm Dr. Sanjay Gupta, helping you live a better life.
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3: 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Should we talk some Fresno State football?
4: Yeah, I think it fits into the conversation.
3: Fresno State is doing a survey asking people if they will pay for premium seating. 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The question is, would you pay for premium Fresno State football stadium seating? 69% of you would rather watch from home.
4: Mm.
3: That's not good.
4: It's not a good answer.
3: That's not good. You know, here's my question. What has happened? You know, it used to be, when I was a kid, Fresno State football was the place to be. Tailgating was the place to be. And now, you'd rather watch from home. Where has the evolution taken place? What has happened here? Because, you know, the Fresno State's putting this survey together because they kind of want to give an NFL-style experience at Bulldog Stadium. So they're looking into, would luxury suites work? Would terrace seating work? Would loge boxes work? You know, living room type boxes or suites work? Club level seating and then membership club lounge, which would be climate controlled. You know, they're looking into all this different stuff. What would people be willing to pay for? This is my answer to Fresno State. You don't need a survey. Just go look at the red seats. They're already paying for some kind of level of premium seating. They're paying for them, and they're not even showing up. You know, I feel like the first goal is butts in seats. But am I off on this? And then for the consumer out there, what has happened? Where have we gone from, like, tune in to tune out? And we'd just rather be at home.
4: Well, you know, when you ask the question, would you pay extra for premium Fresno State football stadium seating? I mean, my answer was, well, of course.
3: We already are.
4: Well, I mean, but I would say...
3: My answer was, we already are.
4: I would expect to pay more for better seats. That's the way it works, right? You want a better seat, you pay more, right? But when the answer to ours is like 1%, right?
3: Yeah, 1% would pay more.
4: Yeah, I'm just, and 16% say, no, 14% say... No, regular seats are good enough. They're happy just in a regular seat. They don't want a better seat. 69% say, I'd just rather watch at home. Don't have to buy any seats. So, you know, the funny thing about it, like a lot of people complain about the red seats. Remember when we used to fill the stadium and they do the wave?
3: Yeah.
4: And then it gets to the red seats and it stops because there's nobody there.
3: Because there's no one there.
4: But they're sold. They're just, you know, like I say, they're not showing up.
3: Yeah.
4: But, you know, that's a pretty good fan who will buy a seat even though they're not going to go. Right? You know? They buy them, but they don't go or whatever.
3: Well,
4: right?
3: It's not even that. It's that they buy them, they either can't make it or don't want to go, and they're not finding anybody to fill them. That, by the way, this is not a criticism on people with red seats who don't attend or find somebody to attend. You know, my experience has been that I've heard from people is, nobody wants to go. I can't give away the seats. I've got the tickets. I can't make it. I can't even give them away for free to anybody.
4: Yeah.
3: That's the experience that I've heard from people.
4: Yeah, well, that I don't know how to...
3: Nobody wants to go. Christina drives past the stadium, sees the security lines, and keeps on driving. That's Christina for you.
4: Yeah, I don't know what it is, you know... Was it just the wrong way to go to put so many on? So many games are on TV now, but other schools seem to deal with this. I mean, like, you know, Alabama, Michigan, they're on TV, but Nebraska, people still go to those games and fill their stadiums.
3: That's right? Why I guess that's why I'm looking for people to tell me, Like, what happened? Because I remember that the game was the place to be, and now it's the place not to be. And so where did we go as a community from everybody's there to nobody's there? You know, banks still do their big tailgates. There's still big tailgates out there. In fact, I have gone to tailgates. I don't go into the game. That's another aspect of this. Because why? I don't want to deal. I just don't want to deal with it. I just don't. It has nothing to do with the team. It has nothing to do with Fresno State. It has everything to do with, I can't take my person. I can't, you know, it's got to be in a clear bag and I got to wait in that big long line and I'm too lazy, I guess. I guess that's as simple as it's an inconvenience to me. You know, do we live in a world where everything is so convenient that any little bit of convenience just isn't worth it? I don't know. I'm asking. Because I'm just telling you about myself.
4: Okay, but for you, it was the security measure.
3: It is. Yeah. I do not want to wait in that security line. I look at it. It's very slow. I have done it several times. It is very slow, and I don't want to deal with it. And you can't even take bags in. It should be very fast, and it's not. That has been my experience. Maybe they cleaned it up in the last few years. But I think like two times of waiting 30 minutes in a line was a turnoff for me. So I'm just not going in. You're going to have to tell me now that it's very quick. And Christina, they've cleaned it up and it's much better. You should go in. Okay. But nobody's told me that. I'm just kind of curious.
4: 490-5858. Bill, you're on KMJ.
5: Well, you know, I'm sorry, but you know, football, college football now is the best team money can buy. And personally, I'm tired of the taxpayer picking up the tab for most of these friggin' games or these schools for having these players play. All it is a minor league for the NFL, AFL, whatever. Why don't they come down and kick some bucks in and pay, you know, and build these stadiums, clean them up?
4: Who?
5: They're basically nothing but a franchise for them.
4: Oh, you mean the NFL should pay for it?
5: Hell yes.
4: Yeah. Well,
5: because I mean, hey, who benefits from it?
4: Well, I mean, they do certainly, but you know, you're supposed to like build your own stadium, you know, if you're a school.
5: They can pay for it. Hey.
4: Well, I know, but I mean, everybody else has stadiums. Why shouldn't we?
3: I don't know.
5: Hey, we got a stadium. Let's use what we've got.
4: Well, I know, but it needs to be renovated. It's got its issues.
3: It has its issues for sure. I mean, there are structural issues. There's some stuff going on with that stadium.
5: Just bring a pillow. If you don't like splinters in your bottom, bring a pillow.
4: No, but I mean, they have real structural issues that have to be addressed in terms of flaws.
3: Engineering issues.
5: Well,
4: you know, it's old.
3: They got to figure out how they're going to pay $20 million to just fix it. Just fix what's there.
5: Why don't we spend $20 million on a program at the school that benefits the whole damn valley? And some of these kids can get a job and come back.
4: Well, I mean, you kind of answered our question.
3: Yeah.
4: You know?
3: So you can do without it.
4: Yeah.
3: Yeah. 490-5858, if you want to weigh in on this one. You know, I'm asking the question of Fresno State's putting out a survey on premium seating and what you'd be willing to pay for. We did our own kind of poll ourselves.

0: 10. Here's more from the White House.
1: The consumer price index jumped to more than 4% year over year in May, but President Trump says he's not concerned.
2: You know what I really love? I love the inflation. You know why?
1: The president says that's because he predicts prices will plummet once military action is over in Iran.
2: When the war is over?
3: Yes.
2: It's coming down.
3: I know you can't.
2: It's going to come down like a rock.
1: Energy prices are largely fueling the rising inflation. President Trump says the U.S. since last month has secretly been escorting oil tankers and other ships through the Strait of Hormuz to help stabilize the oil market. At the White House, Jared Halpern, Fox News.
0: Pretty good hour of trading on Wall Street this hour. The NASDAQ is up 367. The Dow is up 640. S&P 500 up 75. Oil trading at just over $90 a barrel. It is 10:33. Valley weather. Lots of sunshine. 88 degrees here at Radio City on our way to a high of 100 under a heat advisory beginning in 30 minutes, lasting through Saturday. Tonight, clear 71 for an overnight low. Tomorrow, 102 to kick off your weekend and five more triple digit days with highs in the low 100s. The upper 90s start on Wednesday. 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
12: People have started using AI for all sorts of things, but I cannot think of an area where the stakes are higher than your health. First of all, I'll tell you this. I know doctors who have cracked some seemingly impossible cases with the help of AI, so it can be a powerful tool. But AI can also hallucinate, provide bad advice, and be just as confident when it does that. If you do decide to plug any personal medical information into one of these chatbots, you should know that while the companies that created them have robust privacy protections in place, they are not bound by HIPAA, like your healthcare provider is. Whatever the advice presented to you, take it with a degree of healthy skepticism. Always get a second opinion. And remember, if you ever experience concerning symptoms, skip the AI consult and head straight to the ER. I'm Dr. Sanjay Gupta, helping you live a better life.
13: Hey, thanks for joining us today on Brodsky and Mousson on KMJ. We are discussing Bulldog Stadium. And would you be willing to pay more for premium seating? I guess they're asking this, Christina, because they need to renovate the stadium.
12: And maybe
13: they're trying to figure out, if we build some nice seats, would you pay for them?
14: Will you come? If we build them, will you come?
13: 490-5858. 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
15: Thanks for having me. I thoroughly enjoy your show. A couple of comments. I think the quality of football is a big factor on people showing up.

0: the games, unfortunately. You know, people want to come see a winning team. You look at the NBA stats, and a lot of times the games are sold out and they have a winning team. You look at New York and the other teams out there, and the attendance is up greatly when they're winning. The second thing is that I've heard from a reliable source that it's going to be so expensive to bring the current stadium up to structural standards and ADA standards that they're considering building another stadium on a location in campus. Third comment is, I'd be really interested to know why they can't use the stadium for multiple uses, concerts, soccer, so on and et cetera. Don't know if that's an option with it being an on-campus site or not. So those are my comments. Thank you.
1: Okay, Dan, thank you very much.
2: I've heard those same things that he's talking about.
1: Well, you know, when you talk about a winning team, football's had a pretty good record here, hasn't it? I mean, we've had winning seasons.
2: Yes, we have winning seasons. We have losing seasons. When we have winning seasons, the coach moves on. I know people get upset about that. I don't.
1: Nature of the game.
2: This is kind of a stepping stone kind of place.
1: Almost every place is a stepping stone place now. You know, with all the money they're throwing around.
2: That's true.
1: You can be at Alabama and be
2: a stepping stone,
1: you know,
2: yes,
1: to go
2: right.
1: somewhere else. So I think, you know, part of the problem is a lot of people, I think, are having trouble adjusting to the new era of football, the NIL stuff, players getting paid. Kind of irritates a lot of people, take a little getting used to. It's just the way it is, though. You know, our previous caller talked about, you know, the NFL should pay for our stadium. Well, they're not going to do that. You know, it's up to us.
2: That seems a little backwards to me, honestly. Just because they take some players from teams does not mean that they need to buy and own the stadiums.
1: Well, the thing is, you know, I mean, they're not going to do that. Now, you can say maybe they should, but they're not going to do that. You know, I mean, it is what it is. And we all have to learn to live with that or not live with it. You know, we talked about inflation today. People are struggling with gas prices, a lot of other things. This doesn't help sell tickets. You know, this is kind of a poor area. Mm-hmm. You know, demographically, we have a lot of poorer demographics than some places that have more upper demographics. This isn't Beverly Hills. You know, it's the Central Valley. We have a lot of people who don't have the money that you might find in the LA area, in some of those areas.
2: But I also think that Fresno State has, to those that do have money, has disengaged them. They're upset about something. You know, many businesses do support Fresno State. Many businesses do not support Fresno State. Not that every business should. But, you know, for our listeners, and this, you know, it goes back to the buzz question, right? Would you pay? And 69% of you say you just rather would watch from home. That's a big number for the KMJ audience, an audience that used to be at those games. And that's why I asked the question, what happened?
1: I can tell you one thing that happened.
2: Okay.
1: They didn't used to have every game on TV. You couldn't watch from home.
2: Okay.
1: You know, I mean, that's one thing that happened. If you go back to the 80s, you had to go to the game or listen on KMJ, but you couldn't watch from home. So I always wondered, you know, was it a great idea to televise so many games? You know, the league started signing these contracts for TV to make money because they were broke. Well, when you sign the TV contract, you also lose some attendance. At least we did. Like, say, if you're one of the big major schools, if you're Alabama, if you're Michigan State, if you're Florida State, you know, they didn't lose their fan base when they televised. But it hurt us. And might be because of economic considerations. You know, I don't know. But now everything's televised. You can see almost every game somewhere. You don't have to go.
2: Sure. Yeah.
1: So that's one thing that happened.
2: Okay. You can watch from home.
1: Yeah.
2: Whereas before you couldn't.
1: Yeah, I mean, that's a big factor.
2: I think that's a very big factor.
1: Plus, you know, a lot of these stadiums have really upgraded. The things they're talking about, would you pay for these kind of things that you were listing off?
2: These experiences.
1: They are at other stadiums. We don't have them. We basically have better locations, but the seat's not that much different, right? It's not, you know, you have the sky boxes, which they added, what, back in the 80s? 90s, I guess, maybe.
2: Okay.
1: Those are, you know, those are special places to watch a game. We took alcohol away. You know, that bothered a lot of people.
2: No, but it's back now.
1: Yeah, but isn't it kind of hard to get?
2: Yes. I mean, the last time I went to a game, you had to walk all the way down to the bottom to get whatever and go all the way back up. Yes.
1: Yeah. So, yeah. And that's the other thing about Bulldog Stadium, where you have to, like, if you've got great seats down by the field and you want to get a beer, you got to walk up all those steps.
2: No, that is a terrible design.
1: Yeah. And that's one of the things they want to fix. They want to kind of make a walkway halfway through.
2: Yes.
1: And that's why some of the questions they're asking is they're going to have to spend a lot of money to do the things that they're asking in the survey. So they're asking people, if we build it, will you come? And according to our answers,
2: no,
1: it's no, because I'd just rather watch it from home. So how do you get those people to want to go back to be in? Because like I say, it used to be kind of a social thing more than a football game. The tailgate brought a lot of people to go hang out with your friends, and you go to the game. And I don't know, it seems like now it's more about, who are we playing? Can we win? Can we be a national? I mean, do we actually think we're going to be national champions? Do we need to be that to get people to go? Used to be people just thought of it as a nice community experience. They didn't worry about if we were going to win the game or not win the game. It was just, like I say, it was the place to be. Fresno is much different than Fresno of the 1980s. There's a lot of other places to go now.
2: Well, that's true. There are a lot more options and alternatives to just going to a game.
1: Yeah, I mean, going to the game used to be probably the biggest thing in town. And now I'm not sure exactly where that fits in on the lineup of things that you can do in town anymore. You know, now you have the Grizzlies. You have other things that you can do.
2: Yeah, no, I'm thinking about this because you're bringing up a good point. So you've got the televised games, so you don't have to be there. You can watch it from home. And then you've got, of course, other options in town. You know, I feel like this is the one thing I really hope Fresno State doesn't do, because you can't fill the stadium that you have. So if you go build a new stadium, let's say, do not make it bigger. I think that's a big mistake. A lot of cities and universities do. You look at the Grizzlies. It's a beautiful stadium with 10,000 too many seats. It is. And it's so big and beautiful. Don't get me wrong. And I love going to games. I go to games. But it makes it, even if you have 4,000 people there, it makes it look like no one's there. You know, the same thing goes for the football stadium. You know, it looks empty. Even if there are people there, it looks empty. So please don't go make it bigger.
1: Yeah.
2: Maybe more intimate settings is what you need.
1: Well, like I say, you know, they're asking these questions at Fresno State to find out if people will buy better seats than they have, right? So they're thinking about renovating the stadium, making better fan experience with better seating. How many things did you list there? A lot of different things,
2: here,
1: right?
2: Let me pull up the thing again.
1: Right now, basically, we have, like, what you call general admission in the end zones and, you know, towards the 20 and goal line. Then you have the 50-yard, 40-yard seats.
2: Right.
1: That's your choice now, is just a better location. They're talking about different ways of making seats better. You know, loge seats, box seats, you know, terrace seatings, some kind of air-conditioned facility where
2: like
1: you
2: like a living room type of setting.
1: So they're talking about different options than we have now. All we have now is location differences and the box seats, the sky boxes. They're talking about a total renovation of different kind of seats, and they're asking, would you buy them? And the answer that we get is no. You know, 16% say regular seats are good enough. 69%, I don't even want to go. I just want to watch from home.
2: I mean, that says something. For me, I see premium seating, and I think, well, we already pay for that. We have red seats.
1: Yeah, and that's what we have right now.
2: That's what we've got. So What do you mean? But yeah, luxury suites, suites, terrace seating, loge boxes, living room style boxes, club seating, climate control club lounge access. They say we have better food and beverage service, private restrooms, exclusive lounges before, during, and after games, premium comfort seating. How much? You know, you asked us about high-speed rail. How much?
1: Yeah. How much is it?
2: How much?
1: Know.
2: Give me price ranges.
1: Well, they're just trying to find out, are you willing even to entertain the idea?
2: But I want to know how much.
1: Yeah. Okay, but
2: that's Christina's question.
1: What if their answer...
2: Sounds great. How much?
1: But what if the answer to these questions are no? That we don't want to pay more? Where do you go from there? I mean, is it just over? Are we just wasting our time here trying to think about all these things? I don't know. I don't know what answer they're getting. We know what answer we got on our poll, but our poll basically is not encouraging to build what all that is, right?
2: Right.
1: I mean, on the one hand, we're talking about $50 million just to fix the stadium, just to repair the problems. Now they're talking about all these other things. That's got to be another 50. We're talking like $100 million on an idea that you're not sure people are willing to buy. So if the answer is we don't want to buy it, why would you do it, right? So I don't know. But hopefully they're getting a better answer than we're getting.
2: 490-5858, 490-5858, Raskin Musana.
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7: We've talked a lot about measles over the past year, but mumps has largely flown under the radar, even though it's been making a bit of a comeback as well. That's because fewer people are getting the MMR vaccine, which stands for measles, mumps, and rubella. The vaccine's been around for decades. It is effective. It is safe. What makes mumps outbreaks difficult to contain is that symptoms usually don't appear for 2 to 3 weeks after someone's been exposed. And that can make it hard to pin down where that exposure took place. And someone who is infected can transmit the virus to someone else before they are symptomatic. If you get sick, which could manifest like a run-of-the-mill respiratory virus or the telltale swelling of your cheeks and jaw, all you can really do at that point is to treat the symptoms and also isolate yourself so you don't infect anyone else. I'm Dr. Sanjay Gupta, helping you live a better life.
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0: 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Ray Appleton is coming up at 11. 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
1: Broski and Moosan here on KMJ as we talk Fresno State. You know, Fresno State is putting out a survey about the football stadium, seeing if people are willing to pay for premium seating. They say something like maybe a luxury box or terrace seating or something with air conditioning.
2: Something we don't have now.
1: Would you be willing to pay more? Because the stadium does need upgrades. They're going to have to do something. So let's take a phone call at 490-5858. Steve, you're on KMJ. Good morning.
3: Good morning to you, too.
2: How you doing?
3: Good. I was just saying, I got all the above with my 100-inch screen TV, and I was telling Christina with the grandkids to go grab me a beer in the fridge and the wife fixing me nice snacks. Why would I want to be around a bunch of knuckleheads in the heat?
2: So you don't want to go to the game?
3: No, I can watch it here. It's much nicer.
2: Yeah. Well, I mean, you kind of fit into most of the answers we got on our poll. 69% said the same thing.
1: That's the thing.
2: What does it take to get you to a game, though?
3: You know what? I'm just not interested in crowds.
2: Just not going to go.
1: Just not interested.
2: Yeah. Okay.
3: Ain't happening.
1: Okay, and I think that's the competition that Fresno State has, is that it is easier, it's cheaper. You can get a 100-inch TV at a relatively affordable price and feel like you're in the stands. All right, 490-50. Well, I won't give out the number here. Mike, you're on KMJ.
4: Hi. My situation is, why would anybody be concerned about other things to do? I mean, we only get 6 games at home. That should be the main happening. And the thing about watching football in person, the excitement of people around, it's a lot different than being at home watching a game. And secondly, I think we should have vendors coming up and down with the existing stadium right now, because it is difficult to go all the way up and down some of those stairs. But why not have vendors come around with certain things? Why can't we have beer vendors come around? Hot dog vendors come around? I think that would minimize some of the problem. And I happen to like afternoon football. I realize here it's very, very hot. And early part of the season, that's not possible. But latter part of the season, football at 2 or 3 o'clock in the afternoon, I think that would be tremendous, especially in November.
2: Well, you are the kind of fan they're looking for. They want.
4: And I'm the fan that would be there.
2: Yeah, and they want to know what you think. And would you pay more?
1: Would you pay more?
4: I would pay more.
2: Okay.
4: Because, I mean, after all, has anybody gone out to dinner or lunch lately?
2: Oh, yeah.
1: Yes.
2: It's a lot.
1: It's expensive.
2: Yeah. I'm with
4: it
2: you.
4: It is.
2: No, Mike,
4: yeah.
2: You sound like a good fan. You're the kind of person they're looking for here.
4: Well, you know, you shouldn't go there. Whether the team wins or loses. I mean, look at Nebraska. Look at some of these other schools. They've been losing forever, and lately they're starting to do better. But, I mean, fans still go there because it's a happening.
2: I'm with you. I don't know. Somehow that doesn't work here, though. I don't know why.
4: And why not?
2: I don't know. I mean, that's the question. We're asking you. You're supposed to tell us.
1: All right. Well, we're out of time. We're back tomorrow at 9 a.m. Ray's up next.
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11: If you are struggling with substance abuse, alcohol, pills, whatever it may be, first of all, it's nothing to be ashamed of. We know addiction is a brain disease, and we also know getting into recovery can be tough. Also, in case this helps, I want to tell you about a new study out of Harvard School of Public Health, which found that spiritual belief, the idea of a steady religious practice, had a protective effect from addiction. Experts we talked to told us there were probably a few reasons why this might be the case. Number one, excessive drug and alcohol use would not be the norm in a religious community, and people want to fit in. Two, a belief in a higher power. provides people with hope and solace, great foils for addiction. 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Just like in AA, camaraderie and social support is often what you need. I'm Dr. Sanjay Gupta, helping you live a better life.
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1: Sunshine, 89 degrees here at Radio City. It's 11 o'clock. I'm Randy James, live in the KMJ newsroom. 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
1: President Trump says he's called off new military strikes on Iran hours after threatening to escalate the three-month-old war. Keep it locked on KMJ throughout the day on this developing story. In the wake of pressure from its own electorate and growing violent protests, the European Union has agreed on stricter rules regarding migration and asylum. Here's more from London.
3: Seen as too lax by anti-immigration activists, the new laws are specifically designed to ensure that illegal, undocumented migrants who enter the bloc are processed and, where necessary, quickly sent to deportation centers in countries outside the EU. The deal struck by the EU's main institutions next goes to European national governments for approval. More debate is expected, but no return to European mass migration days of the past. In London, Greg Palcott, Fox News.
1: A new study is raising concerns about delayed diagnosis of valley fever, especially here in California's Central Valley. Dr. Ida Bi, a family nurse practitioner and clinical lead for occupational health services at UC Merced, speaking to our news partner, ABC 30.
4: If you live in the Central Valley, you work or, you know, do business around here, you are at risk of valley fever. But, you know, you might not get infected, but the awareness really kind of helps.
1: Researchers say many patients wait weeks for the correct diagnosis, often receiving the wrong treatment first. In fact, the study finds 60 to 80% aren't properly diagnosed until about 23 days after their first doctor visit. They're now urging earlier testing, greater awareness, and stronger clinical vigilance. A former Valley Farm leader might soon be named as the nation's new Bureau of Reclamation's leader. Here's KMJ Ag Director Don York.
5: Aubrey Betancourt is the president's choice to lead the Bureau of Reclamation, but first, she'll need to be confirmed by Congress. Betancourt, a third-generation Kings County farmer, is a familiar name in California and on the national stage. Prior to her nomination, she was in charge of the Natural Resources Conservation Service under USDA, and also she had served as president and CEO of the Almond Alliance of California. Politico reports that the administration wants Betancourt to oversee the Interior Department's Western Water programs, including the drought-impacted Colorado River. Don York, KMJ News.
1: Pretty good day of trading on Wall Street thus far. The Nasdaq is up 402 points. The Dow is up 749. S&P 500 is up 85. Oil trading at just over $87 a barrel. It's 11:03. Valley weather, lots of sunshine, 89 degrees here at Radio City. On our way to a high of 100 under a heat advisory, lasting through 11 p.m. Saturday. Tonight, clear, 71 for an overnight low. 102 will kick off your weekend with five more triple-digit days ahead with highs in the low 100s. Upper 90s start on Wednesday. 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
13: What a great song this theme is. I love it. I've been using it for, 25, 30 years now. Long time. People say, who did that? I go, James Brown. And the younger people go, who's that? Like, oh my God, you don't know who James Brown is? Has he lost it? Donald Trump in a comment, I love inflation. Huh? Now, understand that inflation rose kind of fast in May. And is that going to cause a problem for the Republicans in the midterm if it's still around? Well, what did the president mean? He's in the audio file. You'll find out soon. We'll get to that. And another piece by the president in the audio file is how he helped Steve Hilton make it past the primary. And I have to say, Mr. Trump, know you well, but understand, we had a lot to do here in Central California with putting Steve Hilton, out of the primary and into the midterm. It wasn't just you, not the midterm, the general election. But, he likes to take credit for a lot of things. It makes him happy. He's going to have a birthday soon. He's going to turn 80, so I'll let him have it. We'll see if we get a comment from Steve today. If you can give us a call and say, what? What? In Los Angeles, there's been so many reasons. Los Angeles has been in the news. The White House issued a scathing message to L.A. as it pulled the plug on the funding for the city's largest homeless agency. J.D. Vance said, the fraud and corruption ends today, and then wiped out every single penny of federal cash flowing into the L.A. Homeless Services Authority. And how is our present governor going to respond? I mean, Gavin Newsom will make something up and try to push it down our throat for the weeks to come. But, the GOP is not going to buy it. And I think half of the Democrats in the state aren't going to buy it. Because, we know we've spent a lot of taxpayer money on homelessness and all of that. And for crying out loud, it only gets worse. As in Fresno and Madera. Worse. What? I'll explain in a moment. Education in California. You have this broke school district shelling out $400,000 to extreme ethnic studies consultants. That's who they were. This curriculum is obsessed with defunding the police, tearing down capitalism, rather than fixing the students in their appalling scores for reading and math. But up in San Francisco, the San Francisco Unified School District, they thought, oh, this is the cure. This is the tonic for the kids. As a result, they're facing, school closures because of a catastrophic budget deficit, spending $400,000 on something like this. Unbelievable. And the San Francisco Public Schools chief, what a piece of work this woman is, refuses to condemn this alleged ethnic studies comparison yesterday when pressed by the lawmakers from both parties. The superintendent, Maria Sue, had to answer in terms that some of the biggest runaround BS I've ever heard. She was grilled by one congressman. Very interesting thing happened between her and Representative Bridges Owen, who is a black Republican from Utah. I'll tell you the whole story. Still in San Francisco, we have a property tax official who calls himself a bad boy and dresses up in drag and is now the target of an FBI investigation. And the FBI kind of raided the homes and the offices in Contra Costa County of the tax assessor and his individuals. Like I say, you know, the guy that's supposed to replace him, his assistant. I have their names and all that. And yeah, it's a goofy story, but consider, you know, the locale. What did the bad boy do? Dateline, Bahama, Maine. I've been there. Great lobster. Blueberry pie. I love the blueberry pies in Bar Harbor. The U.S. Army veteran, Teddy Daniels, who was the subject of being mocked by Grant Plattner, said PTSD does not excuse abhorrent behavior. Quote, yeah. You know, Plattner, I mean, sat and lied about all of these military veterans. He's one himself. And then went to tear them down, you know, for their Purple Hearts and this, that, and the other thing. You know the story, but now some are beginning to respond. They've been put in the crosshairs for a lot of criticism, you know, and they did nothing but serve this country and get wounded and come home. The arrests, have they begun in Minnesota? Ooh, maybe. All of the fraud there. The FBI marked its first arrest from the DOJ's most wanted fraud list. Yeah. Yes, it does have something to do with the Somalians and the fraud there and other individuals connected to them who are in Kansas and California and also at the same time planning an ISIS attack. Yeah. I mean, this is one hell of a story and it's all over the place and I'll share it with you shortly. Speaking of Minnesota, Representative Ilhan Omar dodged a lot of questions about from this ethics committee investigation, and they want to know about her reported net worth, which is all over the place. It's goofy. Her filings appear to show at one particular segment of time, she's worth roughly $6 million. And I would even question that. And then there, another filing, $30 million. And then another filing, $18,000 or $19,000. Take your choice. You and I would never be able to get away with something like this. Hell no. I mean, we'd be taken by the short hairs right out of there. And off we go to prison. But, you know, I don't know how much longer she can dodge the bullet. Because it's coming. In Mother England, which I tend to watch. You know, I love it. Go there a lot. Used to live there, blah, blah, blah, blah. The new Prime Minister, Keir Starmer. Sir Keir Starmer, who was elected on the 4th of July, a couple of years ago. My daughter and I were there that day. And all of London rejoiced because Labour was back in power. The Liberals, the Progressives, they're going to save the day. No, they're not. So the defense minister, John Healey, who is the prime minister's single most loyal ally, is pissed off, resigned from the government because Starmer and the Treasury have been unable and unwilling to fund the military. Yeah, nobody's getting paid. That's, well, we'll talk about it later. An illegal alien, one of millions in this country, Ray, has been convicted of helping to operate a deadly counterfeit drug scheme here in the USA. Now, he was previously released from the southern border into our country by Biden's administration, and a jury convicted this individual from the Dominican Republic and others for their involvement in this nationwide counterfeit drug scheme. And they sold stuff online through fake pharmacies. One unsuspecting victim, in this case, 45-year-old woman, thought she was purchasing prescription oxycodone. Instead, she got fentanyl. And she's dead. And this woman is a veteran, a decorated lady veteran of the U.S. Army. What's going to happen here, right? Another after effect of the border policy during the Biden years. And locally, put this one in your pipe and smoke it for a bit. Fresno Madera, the homelessness count is up 9.2%. 9.2%, where California has seen an overall decline. Now, does this have something to do with a new way of counting homeless, which we're doing now, apparently? This one needs some big-time explaining. And our mayor, Jerry Dyer, is going to come into the studio at 12:30 and big-time explain it. Because we need to know what's going on. Anyway, a lot to do today on KMJ. KMJnow.com, wherever you stream, you'll find us. No problem. I'll be right back.
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32: Making sure your kids get enough sleep. It's one of the most important things you can do for them as a parent, and yet it's often overlooked. Not only does sleep in the early years set the stage for mental and physical health, it also creates the foundation for how one sleeps later in life. That's according to the National Sleep Foundation. Now, that organization recommends 14 to 17 hours a night for newborns, 12 to 15 for infants, 11 to 14 for toddlers, 10 to 13 for preschoolers, and 9 to 11 for school-aged children. When it's age appropriate, start by talking to your kids about why sleep is important. It helps their body grow, helps their brains learn, helps their mood stay steady. Don't underestimate the importance of a routine. You can even narrate what you're doing step by step to help them along the way. I'm Dr. Sanjay Gupta, helping you live a better life.
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1: Got a story that kind of bothers me a little bit. It's about our governor. Everything about him bothers me. How do I want to put this? He's got these deep financial ties to a Pentagon blacklisted Chinese military company. Yeah. You have to go back in time when he was the mayor of San Francisco. Oh, what a great job he did there. And he really got close to China during those years as, you know, the mayor of SF. So Gavin Newsom received $50,000 in campaign contributions. From who? Well, the top executive of this particular company. It's a Chinese electric vehicle company. Yeah. I mean, why not? Get on the bandwagon. And he Newsom fawned all over this company in 2023 in that visit to China. And he just fell in love with it for some reason. The name of the company is called BYD. And it's now on the Pentagon blacklist due to its ties to the Chinese military. If, you know, BYD rings a bell, they've been covered a lot by the California Globe. And if you've been reading the Globe, it should. In 2020, they reported that Gavin Newsom spent over $1 billion in taxpayer funds to buy masks. Oh, now I remember. Yeah. Masks from this Chinese electric vehicle maker. That was at the start of the COVID pandemic. Now, like I said, they make electric cars. What do they have to do with masks? And they got $1 billion of our California taxpayer money. So the electric car company suddenly pivots into making masks. Newsom chooses them over American suppliers and catches a lot of heat. Then he went back for more. Newsom signed a second deal worth another $315 million. Now, there were, you know, a number of unhappy Democratic lawmakers in the legislature demanding an audit of this unauthorized purchase. But they fell silent after a single demand letter to the governor. And then, poof! Oh, imagine! The media lost interest. They were on it like a duck on a June bug. But then all of a sudden, it's like somebody hit a switch. They dropped it. Except for the California Globe. Yeah. Hi, Katie. In 2023... the Globe covered Newsom's trip to China and reminded all of its readers about who BYD is and how the governor's, you know, corrupt $1.4 billion deal went down. So I'll call the mainstream media, chased, you know, the next shiny object and wasn't paying attention to this anymore, the Globe kept digging, and what they uncovered was $1.4 billion, that contract that smelled a hell of a lot like it was connected to some sort of insider dealing at the highest levels of the governor's office. So what were the results of what the Globe tore into? Yeah, I should have called Katie Grimes on this. Forgive me. BYD, Build Your Dreams, is a Chinese electric vehicle company and a battery giant headquartered in Shenzhen. The company operates a California subsidiary in Lancaster and employs about 1,000 people. The Globe's reporting exposed this web of influential players, all tied to this unusual mask contract. And with the connections reaching directly into Gavin Newsom's inner circle. Right there. Practically on the governor's belt buckle. So there's a very prominent lobbyist representing BYD. His name is Mark Weideman of a company called the Weideman Group. So Newsom's campaign received $40,000 in contributions from BYD's automotive division again through the Weideman Group. Now, this same company and same dude, they also lobby for Bloom Energy. That is a San Jose fuel cell manufacturer that retooled its operations to refurbish ventilators during the pandemic. And he additionally represents Next Gen America. Owned by, this guy's all over the place. Owned by Tom Steyer. Uh-oh. The same Tom Steyer who, ran for governor and also chaired Newsom's Economic Recovery Committee after his own failed presidential bid. So when the Globe contacted this lobbyist for a comment, neither a phone call to his office, neither a follow-up email, nothing. Crickets. And there's another layer of insider access. Excuse me. And I don't want to get too deep into the weeds here. Weideman's wife is named Jennifer Wada. She runs her own government relations firm, the Wada. Wada Burger. The Wada Government Relations Group. Now, few Sacramento insiders, not that many, realize that the two are even married. They're keeping it quiet for some reason. And recently she partnered in the law firm at Wada Williams Law Group with Anthony Williams. The same Anthony Williams, by the way, who now serves as Gavin Newsom's legislative affairs secretary and was once described in news reports as the governor's chief lobbyist. Take these names down. There's going to be a test later. So Newsom's 2023 trip to China raised a hell of a lot more questions than answers. The governor never really clearly explained its purpose beyond setting up yet another round of sweetheart deals with Beijing. And the most memorable and telling moment, in my opinion, came when Gavin Newsom was filmed behind the wheel of a sleek new BYD electric vehicle. Yeah. Does that mean something? Stay with us. The itinerary of stops included Hong Kong, Beijing, Shanghai. Newsom billed the visit as a climate-focused tour, complete with a wind farm and Tesla's Shanghai Gigafactory. And critics saw something else entirely, a governor willfully ignoring China's industrial espionage, human rights abuses, and military ambitions. Yeah, I mean, even the liberal media said, wait a minute, why aren't you addressing this? Kay Lee, a Chinese national who serves as BYD's executive vice president, is reportedly married to the company's billionaire founder, the CEO, Wang Chanfu, who happens to be a bigwig Chinese Communist Party member. Uh-oh. And a close ally of Xi Jinping. They donated $20,000. Yeah, a lot of donations from the Chinese. They donated $20,000 to Newsom's 2018 gubernatorial campaign and another $30,000 in 2022 for the re-election bid. I mean, is this quid pro quo or what? You know what that means. Latin. This for that. Now, for what it's worth, that's more money than Lee has given to all of the other California candidates combined. So this relationship with BYD has only deepened. He has showered the company with state contracts during the 2023 visit to the Shenzhen headquarters and test driving that BYD model, you know, that floats on water and you can drive it on land and it does both. You know, who needs a car when you can have a car and a boat at the same time? Newsom quipped. 3 years later, the relationship is apparently on a crash course. This week, the Pentagon formally classified BYD as a Chinese military company and adding it to a list of entities that help Beijing, you know, fuel private industry with its military buildup. So all of a sudden, Newsom is sort of persona non grata with this company he's cozied up to seemingly forever. But this is the part where I say, but wait, there's more. And I'll give you the more right after KMJ News. And with that news update, here's Liz.
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2: President Trump has just nominated former Secretary Chairman Jay Clayton to become replacing Tulsi Gabbard as the next director of National Intelligence. This nomination comes after pushback on Capitol Hill over Bill Pulte serving in the role in an acting capacity. The man accused of killing the top Democrat in the Minnesota House and her husband has pleaded guilty to all federal charges against him. We get more from Fox's Tonya J. Powers.
3: After prosecutors said they would not seek the death penalty, Vance Belter pleaded guilty to the political assassinations of former Minnesota House Speaker Melissa Hortman and her husband Mark Hortman and the shooting of State Senator John Hoffman and his wife Yvette Hoffman. Daniel Rosen is the U.S. Attorney for the District of Minnesota and says Belter agreed to serve two life terms plus 40 years.
4: When you have a defendant that is prepared to plead guilty, take consecutive life terms plus to ensure that he never sees freedom again in his entire life, that was an opportunity that we just could not pass up.
3: An official sentencing date has not been set. Tonya J. Powers, Fox News.
2: Over to Wall Street, where the U.S. stocks are bouncing sharply up as the president says he's canceling strikes that were planned on Iran. The Dow currently up 788 right now.

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6: If you are struggling with substance abuse, alcohol, pills, whatever it may be, first of all, it's nothing to be ashamed of. We know addiction is a brain disease, and we also know getting into recovery can be tough. Also, in case this helps, I want to tell you about a new study at a Harvard School of Public Health, which found that spiritual belief, the idea of a steady religious practice, had a protective effect from addiction. Experts we talked to told us there were probably a few reasons why this might be the case. Number one, excessive drug and alcohol use would not be the norm in a religious community, and people want to fit in. Two, a belief in a higher power provides people with hope and solace. Great foils for addiction. And three, and I think there's some merit to this, regular attendance in a faith community also provides connection. Just like in AA, camaraderie and social support is often what you need. I'm Dr. Sanjay Gupta, helping you live a better life.
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11: So, when we last left you, thrill seekers, we see that Gavin Newsom's cozy in-bed relationship with the Chinese commies, the Pinkos, is on a crash course. Because it was this week, I'll repeat again, the Pentagon formally classified this company that he loves, BYD, as a Chinese military company, adding it to a list of entities that help Beijing, you know, fuse and fuel private industry with a big military buildup. Newsom's ties to China go back decades, as I told you, to the time that he was mayor in San Francisco. And this week, Peter Wood, at American Greatness, published a powerful new piece entitled How China Captured California, detailing exactly how deep this entanglement is. So in 2005, as mayor of San Francisco,

0: he pays a visit to Shanghai, where he worked out some agreements that, you know, it was kind of a city-to-city cooperation deal. And Newsom was at the beginning of his career that, you know, married, I will call it, environmental alarmism to close cooperation with the Chinese Communist state. And the memorandum he signed with the Shanghai mayor, Han Jing, kind of brought Chinese police officers, attorneys, and judges into San Francisco. And just to hang out. He even gave them all wine from his, you know, Napa Valley winery, Plump Jack. And the Wood, this guy who's the president of the National Association of Scholars, wrote, "My organization, the NAS, has spent a long time, a year, trying to trace these connections, the political favors, the interweaving of the Chinese Communist state and their interests in California and the political establishment. We don't have subpoena power or deep connections into the regime. We are instead specialists in higher education. So naturally, we learned a little bit more about that side of the picture rather than anything else. But in our study, the political side was unavoidable." Bum, ba-dum, bum. I mean, if he runs for president, all this stuff's going to kill him. Being in bed with the Chinese communists. I mean, it's going to kill him politically. Quote, "My assessment, California's energy policy is made in China." What? "And California, in many respects, is a vassal of China. Best of all, from China's perspective, few Californians realize that. They live in a dream world where high-priced energy is just the cost, just the price you have to pay for a clean environment and a beautiful state." The NAS report, "Behind the climate curtain, China's hidden role in California's energy mandates and university partnerships," presents a lot of evidence back to these audacious claims. I can't say that we have found some kind of proof that's going to lead to a perp walk of politicians, including the governor, by the FBI. But we have the wind farms, the solar plantations, tankers full of all kinds of details that investigators are going to want to examine. Gavin Newsom's relationship with BYD, how do I want to put this? This really isn't a series of unfortunate coincidences. No. I think it's kind of a damning pattern of favoritism that has funneled billions in California taxpayer dollars, that's you, that's me, to a Chinese company now officially designated by the Pentagon as a military asset of the Chinese Communist Party. From these no-bid mask contracts worth $1.4 billion to campaign donations routed through BYD, an executive married to the firm's, you know, Chinese party, you know, the founder of BYD is married to a big wig in the Chinese Communist Party. That's what I'm trying to say. Newsom has repeatedly, and I'm quoting people who've been, you know, studying this for a long time. Newsom has repeatedly chosen Beijing over American interests and the California taxpayers. Quote, "While he grins behind the wheel of a floating BYD vehicle in Shenzhen, the Golden State grows more economically dependent and strategically compromised." This has Peter Wood exposed this week in American Greatness. California hasn't merely been influenced by China. It has been captured by China. And no one has held the door open wider or longer than Gavin Newsom.
1: Ah.
0: I don't know why that story is not a massive news story in every major paper in the country. Excuse me. Border to border. That should be a very big deal. Hopefully it will be. And hopefully when we have a new governor, hopefully that'll be Steve. It's going to be rough, though. We can break all of these ties. We can sweep that crap, you know, out of Sacramento and San Francisco. But the problem is, we don't know how much we're really beholden to China financially and economically. What he's negotiated, Gavin Newsom, under the table, possibly, could be forever debilitating for this state. And all of this needs to be uncovered and, you know, brought to the public's attention. You just can't tell the story and walk away. No freaking way. Something that began in 2020, actually a couple of years before that, that basically has come to an end because of what the Pentagon did this week. And by the way, I think they're still under lockdown. This is not going to bode well for Gavin Newsom's political future. If he decides to run for president, this particular story is going to be rubbed all over him. And I don't know how in the hell he can even lie through it all and come up with an explanation that people are going to believe. California has spent a lot of money in China. For what? Oh, masks? Did what? What else? Don't know. Has Gavin Newsom been able to capture his own fleet of aqua cars? Is that going to be his new venture after he's the governor? God, that would give it away, wouldn't it? I'm going into the aqua car business. I doubt that'll happen. Anyway, that's the latest on our great governor, an absolutely decent man who would never tell a lie or be involved with any bad guys. No freaking way. I think I'm going to puke. Going to take a break at KMJ. Jerry Dyer, mayor of Fresno, is going to be in here at about 12:35 talking about a homelessness count, which shows an increase of 9.2% Fresno and Madera, while the state sees a decline. What's going on? He'll tell us. This is KMJ.
2: A better life with Dr. Sanjay Gupta.
3: We all know how important it is to stay active as we age, especially as we get older. But I've come to realize that for as good as people are about getting their cardio in, a lot of older folks really don't seem to be doing the recommended amount of strength training or even understand why it's so important. It helps you stay functional and therefore independent for as long as possible. Certified strength and conditioning specialist Dana Santis says a great place to start is not with dumbbells or barbells, but with your body weight, which allows you to build strength while also learning how your body moves and where your limitations exist. It also reduces the risk of overwhelming your connective tissue, which adapts more slowly than muscles as we get older. Once you're comfortable, you can dial up that intensity, but do it slowly, do it carefully. I'm Dr. Sanjay Gupta, helping you live a better life.
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Lies. Lies from the squad. Squad members. You know this group called the squad. You know who they are. They have not gotten one act of politics for their constituents or the country passed. Nothing. They've done absolutely nothing in the House of Representatives except, you know, shoot their pie holes off. Yakety, yakety, yak. Nothing behind it. Well, there's Representative Ilhan Omar, who's deep into it, brushing off a lot of questions about an ethics committee investigation into her net worth. A decline, an increase, and then a decline, and then an increase, and insisting no investigation is taking place, despite all the continued scrutiny by the FBI and other agencies. So Omar is continuing to deny all of these looming questions over the ethics committee investigation into her financial filings, which are now showing a significant drop in her net worth. But then it'll go up again the next. So scrutiny, you know, intensified after the financial disclosure filings appeared to show her estimated net worth falling roughly to around $6 million. Do the math in my head. While in the last period, it was $30 million. And then in a later disclosure, she said that she was worth $18,000. So James Comer, House Oversight Committee member, chairman, has publicly voiced his big-time interest in the House Ethics Committee opening an investigation into both Omar's personal finances and her connection to probably the biggest fraud scheme in American history. Take it to the bank. The Feeding Our Future fraud scheme. A scandal. The federal prosecutors say cost us taxpayers $250 million so far. That is what we can get our hands on. Estimates, though, are like $10 billion, $11 billion total when it's all done. No, that's what she said. No, laughing when asked by the media if she's under an ethics committee investigation. No, we go over this all the time. No, I'm not. And she was pressed about the continued reporting surrounding the discrepancy of roughly a $29 million drop in her personal financial disclosure. Quote, there's also the possibility that it might rain on this sunny day, she replied. I'll say that again. There's also the possibility that it might rain on this sunny day. So she's being a smartass. So here comes Comer's efforts to launch an investigation into Omar. And the Vice President J.D. Vance said just last month, the U.S. Department of Justice is going to be opening a probe into the Minnesota Democrats' alleged fraud as a part of the administration's brand new anti-fraud task force. Yay. So Omar has declined ever being aware of the scheme happening behind the doors with the organization in question. Even though she's got close friends and relatives and all that within that organization. And that's the organization that claimed to be helping supply children in a need of meals, some really good food during the COVID-19 pandemic, when there's proof not a meal was served. So you got the Justice Department describing the scheme as the single largest COVID-19 fraud scheme in the country. And even beyond COVID, it may be historically the biggest fraud scheme ever.
the orchestrator of this nonprofit, Amy Bach. She's already been sentenced. You know what she got? 42 years. 42 years behind bars for her involvement in spearheading this scheme. And the Republicans, you know, they've pointed to, what was it called? Ilhan Omar's Meals Act? Yeah, it was Meals Act. Part of a federal pandemic relief measure that she sponsored as a factor, the committee says, contributed to the conditions that allowed the fraud to occur. They argue the bill was a mass contributor to the fraud occurring as it broadened the USDA waiver authority at meal sites. It also has been claimed that the same act, call it that, helped dismantle anti-fraud safeguards that verified the people who actually were being serviced in federal nutrition programs. How they did that and got a vote to do that is beyond me. But she continues to dodge the questions. She won't answer any of this. I mean, can you blame her? Because she's dirty. Her hands are dirty. They've been all over taxpayer money by the millions. What is she going to say? Yeah, I did that. But, you know, the questions early on were, how did you earn this? Where did this come from? She's never addressed it. What an amazing creep. Hour number two is coming up. Let's just say hour number three. Then I can go home. No. Hour number two coming up at the bottom of the hour. Mayor Jerry Dyer will join us in the KMJ studio. I'll explain what he's up to after this break.

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18: Making sure your kids get enough sleep. It's one of the most important things you can do for them as a parent, and yet it's often overlooked. Not only does sleep in the early years set the stage for mental and physical health, it also creates the foundation for how one sleeps later in life. That's according to the National Sleep Foundation. Now, that organization recommends 14 to 17 hours a night for newborns, 12 to 15 for infants, 11 to 14 for toddlers, 10 to 13 for preschoolers, and 9 to 11 for school-aged children. When it's age appropriate, start by talking to your kids about why sleep is important. It helps their body grow, helps their brains learn, helps their mood stay steady. Don't underestimate the importance of a routine. You can even narrate what you're doing step by step to help them along the way. I'm Dr. Sanjay Gupta, helping you live a better life.
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23: Sunny and 90 at Radio City. It's 12 noon. I'm Liz Kern live in the KMJ newsroom. 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President Trump has called off new military strikes in Iran hours after threatening to escalate the war. He had threatened major strikes on Iran and to seize control of its oil and gas industries as escalating attacks between the countries pushed the Middle East closer to a full-scale war. A man shot and killed by police in southeast Fresno last week has now been identified. We get more from KMJ's Randy James.
24: Fresno police say 42-year-old Ricardo Leon returned to a family home on June 5th while armed and was not welcome, raising concern. Officers say they tried to de-escalate, but at some point Leon allegedly presented a firearm, prompting officers to open fire. Family members speaking to our news partner ABC 30 say they are devastated and believe the situation played out differently. Neighbors call the shooting a shocking tragedy as the investigation continues. Randy James, KMJ News.
23: New footage appears to show two bright flashes in the area where the Eaton fire began.
1: The footage provided from a Pasadena swim and tennis club was recorded the night of January 7th last year. The video captures strong winds sweeping through the area before flashes are seen. Attorneys for the Altadena homeowners say that the flashes came from a Southern California Edison transmission line that was idle at the time. They contend the fire would never have happened had the line been removed. SoCal Edison says that they plan to continue their investigation but have not revealed a timeline on when it may conclude.
23: That's ABC 30's Graciela Moreno. Fire Engine 31 making history in Avenal.
7: For the first time, the city of Avenal in Kings County will be able to respond to emergencies with its own fire department. The change comes after the Kings County Board of Supervisors voted to end their fire service contract with the city. Kings County Fire and the city have been in a transitional period with both providing services to the area through today. But starting tomorrow, Avenal Fire Department will be in full control.
23: That's ABC 30's Jason Oliveira. You can apply for a volunteer firefighter position, click the link on our socials at KMJ Now. The Ag Department is urging the farm industry to take advantage of trade promotion programs. We get more details from KMJ's Ag Director, Don York.
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23: Over to Wall Street, the Dow is up 862, the S&P 500 gaining 106, NASDAQ adding 482 right now. Valley weather, sunny, 90 at Radio City, our high 100 today, and we're under a heat advisory that's going to last until 11 o'clock Saturday night. Clear skies overnight, we get down to about 69 degrees. Friday, a possible 103, we have lots of sunshine, five more days of triple-digit temperatures, then we'll see the upper 90s again next Wednesday. I'm Liz Kern on KMJ at KMJNow.com or wherever you stream.
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1: Summertime is finally here. That old ballpark man is back in gear out on 49.
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0: Angus, though, is calling you. And so is Kenny Chesney. Headed back to the legendary Sphere. Do you want to go see the show? We got the round trip airfare. We got the 2-night stay at the Venetian. Tickets to see Kenny live. They're going to give you some merch. I mean, check it out. KMJNow.com. Everything. What you need to do is text Mexico. That's what I said. Spell it out. Mexico. I'm sure you can. Text it to 95819 right now. 95819. And good luck, y'all. And again, complete the whole nine yards, the whole enchilada is at KMJNow.com. I'd go. I'm not a big country music man, but he sounds good, man. And the Sphere. Whoa! I would love to see... Man, my old band that I worked for, Supertramp, if they were still together, put them in the Sphere. Oh, jeez. But to do that, I'd have to convince them to at least start talking to each other after 40 years. All right. President Donald Trump, on Wednesday, appeared to embrace the data that show inflation has risen more than 4%, telling reporters he loved inflation, reiterating his belief that prices will fall soon as the Iran war ends. That's true. But what an odd thing to say. Where's he going with this? You know, about the U.S. government data showing, when he was asked, the consumer inflation increased at its fastest pace in a few years in the month of May. And whether it could hobble his fellow Republicans just months before the November midterm election, Trump said, I love the inflation. What's he been smoking?
1: Are you concerned, Mr. President, about the latest inflation number which came out this morning? Could that be a...
2: No, I love it. The numbers look right. You know what I really love? I love the inflation. You know why? Because as soon as this war is over, you know, I can say it now, something you didn't know. Do you know we've been taking out millions of barrels of oil? Nobody knows it. You know who doesn't know about it? Iran, until right now. And I said, you know, the bad part is the stock market will go down by a lot based on predictions experts, like 25%. And it was worth it. To me, it was worth it not to have a nuclear weapon. And the other thing is that oil would go to $250 a barrel.
0: Oh, God.
2: It's at 85.
3: Can you
1: inflation to come down between now
2: and when the war is over?
1: Yes.
2: It's coming down.
0: Oil at $250, but $87 last I heard today, which is pretty amazing since we're at war with Iran. So the president explained how he lit a plan to secretly move all these oil tankers through the Strait of Hormuz over concerns of the higher costs, I guess, and the increasing inflation. Says it was worth it to me. And Trump said about his calculus and calling the operation a success. When it's over, you heard him say this, we'll see a drop to where it was before. And, you know, Trump said, it's coming down. It's going to come down like a rock. But, Mr. President, you got to end the war. You got to win. You've got to have a decisive victory or a credible negotiated exit plan, or the party's in trouble, and so are you. You know, Trump has called the war in Iran a detour and framed it as a national security issue, as Tehran's closure of the key shipping route has pushed up the cost of gas and fertilizer and other goods, contributing to the inflation. It's nothing internal. It's all related to this. And the higher prices could also keep the U.S. Federal Reserve from cutting interest rates, which could lower the borrowing costs. I've got such high interest where I live. Oh, man. It's got to happen soon. I got to refinance. You know, Republicans are seeking to maintain control of the U.S. House of Representatives and the Senate, but they're concerned a consumer backlash could have the reins to the Democrats, as the cost of living remains the top issue of voters. I mean, it's always the wallet, the pocketbook, the purse. Trump himself, he won in 2024, that election, in large part because of the promise to lower the inflation, which he did. But you're looking, I mean, since that happened, his approval rating on the handling of the cost of living fell to a low level. But efforts to reopen the Strait of Hormuz to tanker traffic to move more through there so far have kind of stalled with industry executives. There goes the voice. Stop it. It's almost back, folks. I'm not going to be whispering for much longer. And the analyst warning that the coming weeks could see another oil price shock severe enough to shake, you know, the broader financial markets. God, I hope not, though. Even if Trump and Tehran reach a deal soon, it's probably going to take months to get supplies moving. And I think there's going to be a number of disruptions through this year. And while, you know, Americans may be more insulated, I'll use that word, from fuel costs than other nations, you know, ongoing higher energy prices could put a big dent in consumer spending over time. And we don't need that, ladies and gentlemen, boys and girls. Last month, Trump said Americans' financial struggles were not a factor. Yeah, not a factor as he pushes for a deal, even while threatening renewed attacks on Iran, which have begun. I don't think about Americans' financial situation. I don't think about anything. I don't think about anybody. I think about one thing. We can't let Iran have a nuclear weapon. I think everybody agrees with that. But at whose expense? By the way, if you want to comment on any of this, you know what to do. 490-5858 at 800-776-5858. There's some new homelessness numbers in Fresno, Madera, showing a hike in homeless types by 9.2%, while the state is offering up numbers that have been a decline overall of homelessness in the state of California. What's going on here? Is this because of a new way of counting the homeless? I mean, that's apparently figures into this story as well. To address it, Mayor Jerry Dyer will be coming in about 12:32, you know, during the break at the bottom of the hour. And we'll talk to him about this here in the KMJ studio. Speaking of breaks, we're going to take one right now. And I'm going to go gargle and get my voice back. It's medicated stuff. It's awful. It's Ray Appleton on KMJ. Stay put. We got more.
3: How did I lose weight? And I did. Lean, right here. I did. I love this stuff. 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I'm up at like 235. True story. I never minded being 235, but you know what minded? 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
0: Well, as we continue, we knew this was going to happen, sort of, kind of. The Department of Housing and Urban Development, which is a member of the White House Fraud Task Force, led by the Veep, immediately talked about this earlier, but bigger details are now with us, immediately suspending L.A.'s Homeless Services Authority of all of its federal funding, every penny, while the HUD Inspector General investigates potential offenses by the agency and its leadership. And this is according to a letter sent to their board chair, Wendy Gruel, I believe it is, and its CEO, Gina O'Neill. So the letter detailed all these conflicts of interest, financial mismanagement, fraud, lack of oversight, and more from the Homelessness Agency, which has faced efforts by the city and the county to be taken over. And that's going to, because the Fed's going to take it over. You can see that handwriting on the wall. And the move puts, this is probably the biggest homelessness bureaucracy under direct federal scrutiny after years of criticism that billions have gone into the programs for homelessness in L.A., while the crisis remains totally entrenched on the streets. And this particular organization receives funding at the city, county, and state, and federal level. And the group gets nearly $1 billion annually from just the federal government alone since 2021, according to HUD. So, quote, suspending everybody's participation in the federal government programs at this agency is a necessary step in accomplishing the critical mission in L.A., HUD wrote in the letter. Their failures have been so severe and pervasive that L.A. County has withdrawn its funding for the agency. The city of L.A. is considering doing it as well. So that would leave them without a penny. Now, the former top executive, her name is Valacia Adams Killam. That's a moniker. Resigned last year when she was found to have been a party to directing $2.1 million under the control of this agency to her husband's Santa Monica-based nonprofit employer. And then it kind of vanished, went into somebody's pocket. So Udd says a federal judge last year also concluded that this organization had committed fraud, obvious fraud, after it allegedly kept requesting funding for an 88-bed shelter, even though it knew the shelter was, you know, operating at roughly half capacity. So the inability to verify the existence of nearly 2,300 housing sites, which this organization is responsible for, is another issue that has plagued the provider, according to HUD, which said 70% of the contracts for these sites do not disclose any expenses over the prior year. Boy, does this sound like a funny money scheme. So public audits, meanwhile, have found a pattern of routinely paying service providers late, a poor record of keeping and preventing it from monitoring contracts, including $5 million in cash advances. I mean, $5 million in cash advances, that's very unusual for a nonprofit to be dealing with cash sent to five different service providers. That's a fishy one right there. In November of 2024, the city's controller office found this organization failed to spend $513 million in public funds budgeted in that fiscal year, blaming a lack of staff and old technology. But where's the money, honey? Quote, under President Trump's leadership, HUD will fund results, not corrupt failure, for the homeless industrial complex. And that's the word from the HUD secretary, Scott Turner. Year after year, hundreds of millions of taxpayer dollars were funneled into this agency with no results. I mean, homelessness has become such a racket. Meanwhile, homelessness in L.A. has skyrocketed. Taxpayers with, you know, no longer bankroll, they're not going to do it. An organization that puts its own self-interest ahead of Americans that it was created to serve. No freaking way. So, you know, other audits have concluded that this company, this organization's poor record-keeping made it unable to accurately identify or calculate how well the spending has been benefiting the homeless population of L.A. So the Federal Trade Commission chairman, Andrew Ferguson, who is the vice chair of the White House Task Force to Eliminate Fraud, praised the leadership on this issue from the HUD Secretary Scott Turner. President Donald Trump advance, who serves as the chairman of the Fraud Task Force. Quote, L.A., Los Angeles, doesn't care about helping homeless. The Trump administration does. So says Ferguson. It's unconscionable that Los Angeles has been wasting billions of taxpayer dollars that was supposed to be used on housing and our nation's most vulnerable. But instead of providing a roof and care for these people, L.A. has used the funds to line the pockets of left-wing NGOs. That disgrace ends today. That's bad news, especially for Mayor Karen Bass. All of this fraud right under her nose. Speaking of her, She and other officials have pointed to the recent homeless count data as evidence the crisis has begun to improve. With this same organization reporting the countywide homelessness fell for the second straight year in 2025. And Bass is saying it marks the first time in the city's recent history that homelessness had declined 2 years in a row. I don't know how she can take credit for that, though. So, but the numbers, you see, the numbers don't lie. The numbers still show more than 72,000 people are homeless in L.A. County. 72,000. And critics continue to argue that these so-called modest declines do not erase the years of runaway spending with no results. The encampments, the repeated audit findings, all of that. The region's homelessness system has failed to adequately track where the taxpayer dollars are producing results. So, the federal action from HUD comes as L.A. City and county officials have already begun backing away from this homeless agency. And the city council has moved to explore bypassing the agency and contracting with other providers. But I still think my opinion, the Fed is probably going to take over all of their homeless activity until they can account for all this money that's been lost. I think HUD will have their hands all over this problem in L.A. I mean, billions of dollars have been sent down there. Nothing happened. The problem got worse, and they can't account for the money. This is obvious fraud with nothing to reduce homelessness. You know, instead, diverting dollars from worthy programs to this particular organization made the homeless crisis actually a lot worse. So we'll wait and see what happens. Phone call very quickly about inflation. John, it's all yours. Hi.
8: Good afternoon, Ray. So what happened 4 years ago and back in mid-2000s, everybody forget when the Democrats were in charge and inflation was shot through the roof? Everybody's got short memories.
0: Yeah. I'm not sure what your point is.
8: Well, you know, people are screaming and yelling the inflation under Trump is ridiculous, but I remember under Biden it was 9%. If you recall, when Obama was in office, we were paying. I was farming over here in Hollister area, and I was paying $7 a gallon
0: for diesel.
8: Like, yeah, that was back in 2007, 2008. Jeez. You know, we had a stint there where the fuel prices went through the roof. You know, and my other question is where are we at in the California governor election? I haven't heard anything. I hate to change the subject, but I was just curious. You would know what's going on.
0: Well, what do you want to know?
8: Is Hilton still in, or is he out?
0: No,
8: or what's going on?
0: He's in, for sure.
8: Okay.
0: 100%.
8: Okay, cool.
0: Yeah.
8: But it just, what irritates me is how everybody's so quick to criticize inflation, but everybody's quick to forget what we were doing under Biden.
0: It was pretty bad, yeah. John, I got to run. I'm up against the news.
8: Thank you.
0: Thanks. You know, we're fighting a war, and that's why we have the inflation. If we weren't doing that, it would be a different picture. So as soon as that ends, inflation comes down. You know, it's a byproduct of war. Whereas everything that happened in the 4 years of Joe Biden in terms of inflation was man-made within Washington and the administration.
9: So, of course, right as we go to news and about to go live with Mayor Dyer, President Trump goes live to talk about pausing the strikes in Iran. So once we're done with Mayor Dyer, I'll make sure to have that recorded for everybody.
0: Hopefully that's good news. And speaking of news, that's what we got. got to do right now. With a news update, here's Liz.
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10: Did you see it? The largest comeback in NBA Finals history last night. Fox's Tony Genualdo has more.
11: Game 4 of the NBA Finals between the New York Knicks and the San Antonio Spurs. The Spurs jumped out in front early in this one as they led by 27 points at the half, the largest halftime lead by a road team in Finals history. But the Knicks began to claw their way back in the second half, taking the lead briefly before being down again with 30 seconds to go. But OG Anunoby flew in to save the day.
12: Brunson gets it, fires up a three. Shot no good. The tip, it's gone! It's gone! It's gone! With 1.2 remaining, Knicks take the lead!
11: The call on ABC. The Knicks come back from 29 points down to win at 107-106, and they take a 3-1 lead in the series. Tony Genualdo, Fox News.
10: I saw it. Incredible game. More seniors are celebrating the end of their high school years this evening. Here's ABC 30's Jason Oliveira.
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1: A better life with Dr. Sanjay Gupta.
2: We all know how important it is to stay active as we age, especially as we get older. But I've come to realize that for as good as people are about getting their cardio in, a lot of older folks really don't seem to be doing the recommended amount of strength training, or even understand why it's so important. It helps you stay functional, and therefore independent, for as long as possible. Certified strength and conditioning specialist Dana Santis says a great place to start is not with dumbbells or barbells, but with your body weight, which allows you to build strength while also learning how your body moves and where your limitations exist. It also reduces the risk of overwhelming your connective tissue, which adapts more slowly than muscles as we get older. Once you're comfortable, you can dial up that intensity, but do it slowly, do it carefully. I'm Dr. Sanjay Gupta, helping you live a better life.
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6: Free speech is under fire. 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
7: They're going to make him do this till he's 90.
8: Kind of feels that way, you know? Especially the way I sound the last couple of days.
9: It's the way I feel too, Ray.
8: Budgets. Budgets. You look pretty worn out, Mayor.
9: Yeah, I am. I'm older than what I look, I think. No, I look older than what I am.
8: Yeah, I hear you. Other than budgets, how you been?
9: Good. Doing good. I can't wait to get the budget over. I think the 23rd is our last day we pass the final budget, and I can't wait to do that. It's been long, about 4 or 5 months working on the budget.
8: This is not why you're here.
9: Right.
8: Here, God, I can't talk, but I'm curious. Is there like a drop-dead day that the budget has to be done every year?
9: Yeah, June 30. We have to have a balanced budget that's voted on by the council. So my job is obviously to prepare the budget with all of my team, my staff. We probably have 60 meetings in preparation for that. And then budget hearings, that's what we're doing right now. Then budget motions by the council. They give it back to me, and then I work with the council, and we get it balanced.
8: I mean, that's got to be kind of crazy with all of the different council members requesting their little pet projects.
9: Oh, yeah. Well, they're not so little anymore.
8: We need $400,000 for dog poop scooping over here. And, I mean, it's ridiculous.
9: Yeah.
8: I'm sure. All right. These numbers, Fresno Madera, homelessness up 9.2%. California sees an overall decline. And I keep hearing, well, it's a new way of counting the homeless. Well, what's going on?
9: So we are required, cities across America are required to do what's called a point in time count of the homeless population, the unsheltered and those that are sheltered that are homeless. And so the methodology that has been used traditionally by jurisdictions is largely inaccurate. And the reason

0: reason it's inaccurate is because it's kind of a drive-by count. You drive by, you have a 100 or so folks out there that are counting your homeless population in one night, by the way, and it's really a drive-by. You don't make contact. You drive by and you say, that person looks homeless, which they may not be. And so we have found the numbers not to be very accurate, very subjective, and vary from jurisdiction to jurisdiction. But many jurisdictions want their numbers to be high because the higher your numbers, the more funding you get.
1: Yeah, the money, honey.
0: So it doesn't really help us. So this last year, a decision was made, Fresno Madera Continuum of Care. Let's actually change the process to be more accurate where we get out of the car, make contact with people, and determine, are they really homeless? Are they really unsheltered? And if so, what's their point of origin? Did they come to us from another city? You know, what got them there? Was it, did they get evicted, or is it a drug addiction, alcohol addiction, mental health issue? And then all that information is captured, and it better enables us to be able to provide the service. Now, I will say this. We have 25 outreach workers and a homeless assistance response team that go out every single day, remove folks from places that they're not supposed to be. We discard trash by the tons. And we interview people, and then we try to get them into services, get them into our hotel rooms, emergency shelter, but ultimately with the goal of getting them into permanent housing. And I think our folks have done that very, very well. The challenge we face are people coming into homelessness every year. So in 2022, for every person that we put into a shelter and they safely exited into permanent housing and exited a life of homelessness, for every one person we did that for, seven more became homeless. That was in 2022. Wow. Today, the number's been improved. It's for every one that goes out of homelessness, three more come in. May not end up on our streets, but they become homeless. And so that's the challenge we face is, in 5 years now, when I became the mayor, we had no emergency shelter beds in the city. Today, we went up to 840. Today, we have 708. And we provide services to them, and then we get them into permanent housing. But over that period of time, we have now housed over 12,500 people. Of those, 54% have gone on to have a safe exit, permanent housing. And of the folks that went into permanent housing 2 years later, 73% are still there. But how to stop the influx of people becoming homeless, especially in today's affordability crisis, et cetera.
1: Do you ever look at this data that you were just talking about, like where do they come from?
0: Yes.
1: Where do they come from? Well, they're not local.
0: Well, I can tell you, used to be they were local. Now we're starting to see more and more people that are moving to the Valley. It's affordable. Here the weather's pretty good, and so you know we're having to take steps. We have a program that I call it Return to Sender, but we call it something different, our folks do, but we inquire from people that are here where they came from, and if they came from another jurisdiction, we will try to find their family members in that jurisdiction. We've even found them, they came here from Hawaii. We found family members in Hawaii, and so we flew a couple of them back to Hawaii to reunite.
1: Who the hell would leave Hawaii for Fresno? I mean, come on here.
0: That's our new tourism slogan. But yeah, even the homeless come to Fresno. But we've made incredible progress. This change, I think, in the PIT count is going to give us some. A better understanding of what our true unsheltered homeless population is in the city, and to be able to have a better response. But it is a very challenging thing that all of us are facing in America. Number one issue, quite frankly, in California.
1: I'm going to assume for this problem, we get money from the Fed, right?
0: Feds and the state. Mostly on the homeless issue from the state, on the housing side from the feds.
1: About how much, may I ask?
0: So every year we spend, not city dollars, but money that we get from the state government, somewhere around $15 million a year on services. On top of that, we have money that we put into affordable housing. And I can tell you that over the last 5.5 years, we have spent right around $150 million in homeless intervention and about $250 million in the homeless prevention. Now, most of that money came from the feds during the during COVID, where we had the eviction rental assistance program. You know, we had the we have locally eviction protection program. But anything that tries to prevent people from becoming homeless, but it's not city general fund that's providing those dollars. It's either state or federal dollars.
1: I bring it up because of HUD taking the money away from the Los Angeles organization that oversees the whole thing.
0: Yes.
1: They took every penny.
0: Yes.
1: And said, you're done.
0: Yeah.
1: You're done. That's really going to hurt some.
0: Yeah.
1: Those people down there. I mean, if indeed.
0: If it happens at the end of the day, right?
1: Yeah. So, I mean, the Fed is getting serious about this. And I would assume that's a good thing.
0: Yeah. Yeah. And, our federal government funds our continuum of care. The continuum of care is made up of Fresno and Madera counties. And that's really our intake process for people to get homeless. But honestly, we could not do this if it wasn't for the Fresno Mission, the Poverello House, Turning Point, Elevate, a lot of our nonprofit organizations that are out there overseeing our shelters. And so, the money's not going to last forever. And we're going to rely more and more on the county. They are the ones that get all of the funding for social services, for behavioral health. We don't get any money for behavioral health. All that money goes to the county. So, as we know, a large percentage of our unhoused population are suffering from mental health issues, drug addiction, and we don't have a good mechanism to get them off the streets through conservatorship because it's not allowed by law, and we don't have the mental health facilities to put them in, the permanent beds. So it's a challenge.
1: Yeah, I think that mental health facility problem is statewide.
0: Yeah, nationwide now.
1: Yeah. Got to take a break. Mayor Jerry Dyer is here, and we're talking about this hike in homelessness, Fresno and Madera. Why and what's going to be done about it? We'll be right back.
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6: A Better Life with Dr. Sanjay Gupta.
7: We've talked a lot about measles over the past year, but mumps has largely flown under the radar, even though it's been making a bit of a comeback as well. That's because fewer people are getting the MMR vaccine, which stands for measles, mumps, and rubella. The vaccine's been around for decades. It is effective. It is safe. What makes mumps outbreaks difficult to contain is that symptoms usually don't appear for 2 to 3 weeks after someone's been exposed. And that can make it hard to pin down where that exposure took place. And someone who is infected can transmit the virus to someone else before they are symptomatic. If you get sick, which could manifest like a run-of-the-mill respiratory virus or the telltale swelling of your cheeks and jaw, all you can really do at that point is to treat the symptoms and also isolate yourself so you don't infect anyone else. I'm Dr. Sanjay Gupta, helping you live a better life.
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6: And the other one fighting the good fight is here, Mayor Jerry Dyer, as we talk about homelessness and numbers that say it's up about 9.2%, Fresno and Madera. I'm interested in going back to the data that you find when you ask them a few questions, you know, where are they from, blah, blah. Do you ever ask why?
7: Yeah, we do.
6: I wonder if there's a collective, a big answer, like, you know, housing is expensive or, no, I like drinking on the street.
7: Yeah.
6: Who knows?
7: Yeah, you know, and I've gone out there personally. And when we did a Project Off-Ramp on our freeways, I went out and interviewed people myself, and I still do on occasion. But what you find is it's a very complex issue, and not everyone's on the street because of the same reason. Now, I can tell you there are some people out there because they lost their job, child support, trying to avoid child support, don't want a job, can't afford it, rents that are high, a large number of people that have mental health issues, large number that are addicted to drugs and alcohol, and maybe it was the loss of a job that caused them to turn to alcohol, or maybe it's alcohol that caused them to lose their job.
6: Sure.
7: So there's all those complex issues, and sometimes it's a combination of things. But what we do find is it used to be we saw a lot of our own homegrown folks here in Fresno that when we'd interview them, they were Fresno County residents. They became homeless. Today we're starting to see more and more people, though, come from other parts of not just California, but across the United States.
6: Do you remember some years back, there was a very well-known, esteemed, well-liked hospital administrator who went from the hospital to living on the streets?
7: Yes.
6: Clifton, I forget his last name. We rounded him up and brought him in here and talked to him. I mean, it was like one of life's local major mysteries. Why did you do that? You know, big salary. Doing extremely well. Everybody loved him. And it's just because, he said, it's because I want to drink with my friends.
7: Yeah.
6: And I can't do it, you know, in a house or home or in a marriage. He said that. He just quit his job one day. Out the street he goes, and he was as happy as a bug in a rug. I mean, we said, well, we offered to send him to his relatives in Arizona. And no, didn't want anything to do with it.
7: Yeah.
6: Yeah, and I imagine there are a lot of people out there that like that.
7: Yeah.
6: They really like the lifestyle.
7: Yeah, they like the in some cases, urban camping. I personally have talked to people out there that, quite honestly, they're not addicted to drugs or alcohol, but they like that lifestyle. But I'd say the vast majority of the people out there, they want a better lifestyle. They just don't know how to go about it. Our outreach workers are offering service to these folks every single day. It's amazing how many of them reject it. You may ask the same person 10 different times, and on the 10th time, they'll say, yeah, I'll go to the shelter. And once we get them into the shelter, they stay there on average 3 months or less, and then we get them into permanent housing. And we're trying to build as much housing as we can in Fresno, affordable housing, to get these folks into. What we don't want to do, though, is I don't believe in the housing first model where you take a person off the street, put them in the housing. It's got to have a transition period to go to a shelter with services and get stabilized, get them the job skills they need or the training, get them their driver's license, all of those things that they need to get gainfully employed again. We're having a lot of success with that. I mean, a lot of success. The part that we're challenging, though, is really people, for whatever reason, becoming homeless and unhoused in our city. That's a challenge.
6: We got some phone calls on this issue for the mayor. One in particular looks kind of interesting. Jeffrey, go ahead. You're on KMJ. What's going on with you?
8: Oh, thank you, guys. I am a hardcore Republican. God bless both of you. Yeah, I broke my neck in February at home, not job-related. Went to hospital for over 2 months. Thank God I'm not in a wheelchair. I broke the same vertebrae that Christopher Reeves broke.
6: Ooh.
8: And you know what happened to him.
6: Yeah, he's paralyzed.
8: But I am truly blessed. I'm walking. But I got out of the hospital. I lost a room. I was renting in a house.
7: Yep.
8: Now, in May, my job pretty much fired me and three other people because of downsizing.
7: Yep.
8: Now I'm sleeping in my car, but I am getting disability. So, you know, it's not a horrible situation, and I'm short, so I can sleep in my car.
7: Yep.
8: So, you know, I know there's places I can go, but I've spoken with those people. They say, don't go to the homeless shelter in Fresno because they have a car. It could be difficult. So I'm thinking of going somewhere else, like up to Madera, or I know they have a great homeless shelter up there. But I've reached out to, you know, for some help.
7: Jeffrey. Let me just say, you know, I'm feel for you, and your story represents a lot of people that are out there on our streets today that have fallen on hard times, and that's the purpose of us having the continuum of care. And you can reach out to the continuum of care and get into the system, and that system is for the purpose of, like in your case, you're probably not one that really needs emergency shelter and services in terms of get you off of alcohol or drugs, like a lot of them. You were just in need of housing that your disability will allow you to pay for.
6: And he wants to keep his car.
7: Yeah,
6: and which I don't blame him.
7: And
8: I'm not going to lose my car, man.
7: No, I know.
8: You know, this is all I got left.
7: So I would encourage you to go through the continuum of care. 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
8: Who would I go to? What's the place I go to paperwork?
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6: We got to move on.
8: God's in charge.
7: I'm a little bit later.
6: Thank you for calling. 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Can you stay a little bit longer? You all right?
7: Whatever you need, Ray.
6: Forever. We'll be right back on KMJ.

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11: People have started using AI for all sorts of things, but I cannot think of an area where the stakes are higher than your health. First of all, I'll tell you this. I know doctors who have cracked some seemingly impossible cases with the help of AI, so it can be a powerful tool. But AI can also hallucinate, provide bad advice, and be just as confident when it does that. If you do decide to plug any personal medical information into one of these chatbots, you should know that while the companies that created them have robust privacy protections in place, they are not bound by HIPAA, like your healthcare provider is. Whatever the advice presented to you, take it with a degree of healthy skepticism. Always get a second opinion. And remember, if you ever experience concerning symptoms, skip the AI consult and head straight to the ER. I'm Dr. Sanjay Gupta, helping you live a better life.
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13: Sunny and 94 degrees at Radio City. It's 1 o'clock. I'm Liz Kern, live in the KMJ newsroom. The Department of Housing and Urban Development is cutting off funding to a Los Angeles City agency tasked with tackling homelessness. Fox's David Spunt has more.
14: Housing and Urban Development will no longer pay tens of millions of dollars to fund the Los Angeles Homeless Services Authority, known as LASA, while an investigation is underway. According to a 13-page letter first obtained by Fox News, LASA has received nearly $1 billion from HUD in taxpayer money since 2021. The letter goes on to quickly point out that Los Angeles County has withdrawn funding for the agency. The city of L.A. is considering doing the same. According to the letter, turning over billions of dollars from American taxpayers to an organization under investigation and suspected of gross misuse of federal funding.
13: A report from HUD found that homelessness is on the decline here in California, dropping 2.8% last year compared to data from 2024. Federal authorities served a search warrant Wednesday at an aerospace facility in Orange County where a chemical tank overheated last month, forcing 50,000 residents to evacuate.
15: Late last month, you may remember, a compromised tank holding 6,500 gallons of highly toxic chemical overheated and threatened to spill or even explode, forcing the evacuation of thousands of residents. Authorities say the warrant is part of an investigation into possible violations at the plant. The first assistant U.S. attorney was on site yesterday as federal agents moved in.
16: When there's a failure in the tanks and it caused a massive evacuation impact of 50,000 residents, we have an obligation to figure out whether any crimes were committed.
15: A spokesperson for the aerospace facility says the company is cooperating with authorities.
13: That's ABC 30's Jason Oliveira. Ag groups are urging the USDA to beef up its staff. KMJ's Ag Director Don York explains.
17: More than 120 agricultural and conservation organizations are urging Congress to address staffing shortages at local USDA offices. Those organizations warn that reduced personnel levels are making it harder for farmers and ranchers to access critical programs and services. In a letter to Senate Agriculture Appropriations leaders, the groups call for adequate funding for the Natural Resources Conservation Service and for the Farm Service Agency. The organizations cite USDA data showing more than 20,000 employees left the department between January and June of last year, including 22% of NRCS staff and 24% of FSA employees. Don York, KMJ News.
13: On Wall Street, the Dow ended up 929 points. The S&P 500 gained 127. NASDAQ added 640. Valley weather right now, sunny, 94 at Radio City, our high 100. We are under a heat advisory through 11 o'clock on Saturday night. Clear skies tonight down to 69. Tomorrow, possibly 103. We've got five more triple-digit days, and then the upper 90s start next Wednesday. I'm Liz Kern on KMJ, at KMJNow.com, or wherever you stream.
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11: Breast cancer is the most common cancer among women in the world. And according to a new study out of the University of Washington School of Medicine, an estimated 3.5 million cases a year are expected by 2050. Now, the good news is we've gotten so much better at screening, earlier detection, and cutting-edge treatments in many countries, including here in the United States. But even here in America, black women have a death rate from breast cancer that is 40% higher than white women, a disparity that exists despite our world-class treatment infrastructure. So what can you do to lower your risk? Eat less red meat? Try your best to manage your blood sugar and your weight? Exercise is really important. Cut back on drinking, quit smoking. And remember this, you should start getting mammograms. At what age? 40. That's when you should start. I'm Dr. Sanjay Gupta, helping you live a better life.
12: When common sense is questioned, Ray Appleton has answers.
23: No disrespect, but that's just a special kind of stupid.
12: Now, back to KMJ's Ray Appleton.
24: Oh, you gotta love Senator Kennedy. He's the best. He needs to do a comedy album when he retires from the Senate. Go on the road and just talk. Speaking of that, Mayor Jerry Dyer is here. I'm gonna make him talk because I can't talk much longer, but I'm going to shift gears a little bit. A couple of people called in about the 4th of July, which is right around the corner, and the use of drones, which I thought was very interesting. Do we do that?
25: Yeah, we actually have drones that we use every day in the police department. They're situated like on top of the roof of police headquarters or wherever, and they get dispatched from our real-time crime center to be first on scene. Sometimes they... based on the information they see, they feed it to the officer, or sometimes they're able to cancel an officer. But we also use them on both police and fire use drones for the 4th of July for the fireworks.
24: And what do? I mean, they just fly around town and find the offenders?
25: Well, generally you get a call. People aren't bashful about calling the police or fire department on July 4th. And or throughout the year. But, yeah, whenever there's a report of illegal use of fireworks, or maybe an officer reports it in, says, hey, I'm seeing them, but I don't know where it's coming from, then we can send the drone overhead and see where the fireworks are coming from. And I think what people don't realize in Fresno is it seems fun having some ground-to-air fireworks that they get from either Nevada or Arizona. They're illegal. And ultimately what ends up happening is we have house fires or injuries.
24: And that's what's considered illegal?
25: The safe and sane fireworks are perfectly legal. The ones you buy at some of these stands from nonprofits and churches.
24: Those are okay.
25: Those are okay.
24: Even in the city limits.
25: Yes, even in city limits. And, you know, we want people to be responsible. You can still get injured with them, especially if your children are playing with them. But it's the ones that leave the ground. You know, what goes up has to come down. And it comes down on a rooftop sometimes, just like a firearm. When you shoot a gun up in the air, the bullets just don't evaporate. They come down and they go through roofs of cars or houses. And so we do use the drones. Last year, our police and fire department, it was 27 citations that were issued for the illegal use of fireworks, a lot of seizures. And then on top of that, we have a social ordinance on fireworks where if we can demonstrate that fireworks are coming from a particular house, the property owner can be held accountable for allowing that to occur.
24: Oh, wow.
25: So, you know, I think people need to be mindful of that. And then we try to be proactive and we seize a lot of the fireworks that are being brought in illegally. Last week, fire department seized $25,000 in illegal fireworks. And so...
24: One individual?
25: One individual.
24: Oh, wow. Who ratted him out?
25: Yeah, I don't know.
24: I remember one year I had a neighbor when I lived on Van Ness who brought some illegal things up from Mexico. And he says, yeah, come over. We're going to launch some bottle rockets and all this. And I'm like, in this neighborhood, a million trees and old homes and all that. And so he says, I assure you, you know, by the time they hit the ground, the thing's going to be dead. It's going to be out. It's not going to hurt anything. So the first one that this guy launches out of an empty Dr. Pepper bottle goes up, lands in my backyard,
25: and
24: starts one of my trees on fire.
25: Oh, of course.
24: you son of a bitch. I was so mad.
25: Yeah.
24: Oh, really? I'm really sorry. Normally they go out, but they didn't.
25: No, and some of the ones are getting from... Some of the ones from Nevada or Arizona, they're the ones you see out at the Grizzlies game. I mean, they're the ones, and if you know, you never know where they're going to land. And, you know, in a concentrated, dense area like Fresno, we have a lot of house fires. We have a lot of people that show up at the hospital injured. And so we just want people, enjoy 4th of July, use safe and sane fireworks, but don't bring the ones in from out of town. You know, the fines on our social ordinance for illegal fireworks, $2,250.
24: Whoa.
25: Yep.
24: So I was going to ask you.
25: Yeah.
24: Is that like the baseline?
25: Mm-hmm. Yeah.
24: Ooh.
25: So that's a pretty good fine for somebody that allows somebody to use illegal fireworks on their property.
24: $2,500.
25: $2,250.
24: It's close enough. It's a lot. You know, some people, they just do it anyway. It drives me crazy. When I was on Van Ness, every 4th of July, it sounded like a freaking war zone.
25: Yeah.
24: It was just like bang, crash, boom, bang. It's just like, you know, where am I?
25: Yeah.
24: Iran? It was.
25: And the displaced animals, people, you know, dogs take off.
24: That's what I was going to say next. I mean, pets, they just go cuckoo. Absolutely cuckoo. I had a deaf cat. I never worried about him. Kept him in the house, obviously. But he could feel the vibrations.
25: Right.
24: You know, he'd be in the living room and he's like, oh!
25: Yeah.
24: I'm like, you can't hear that. He goes, no, I can't, but it's scaring the hell out of my body. You know, so interesting. The mayor's here. I'm going to keep him just a little bit longer. And if you have any questions about what we've been talking about or some other city stuff, why not? He doesn't want to go back to the office and do the budgets. So 490-5858, 800-776-5858. And to the person who got to me online and said, ask him what he's going to do after he's the mayor. I did, and he doesn't know. He has no idea.
25: Yeah, I don't know. I really don't. I got a lot of energy left to serve. I got 2.5 years left on this last term. We have a lot of things that I have working on right now. We're a new 911 center. We're building a new police admin building, new fire station, fire training center, working on a professional soccer stadium and bringing a team here as part of the USL.
24: Isn't it amazing how soccer finally has caught on?
25: Unbelievable.
24: Yeah.
25: And so it's expanding, fastest expanding league anywhere in the nation. And so we're going to take advantage of it. And a lot of interest, unbelievable on the level of interest for soccer. I knew it would be, but, you know, we have some land that are that we own in Chinatown, and we're doing an environmental impact report on it right now. And
24: oh, that'd be fun.
25: Hopefully we get this thing done here in the next 2 years.
24: I love it. I love it. So, I lived in England for a while. How do you get away from soccer over there, you know?
25: Yeah, right. No.
0: I'm also very excited about the Falcons coming back.
25: Yeah.
0: Nothing but positive reviews. So many friends, family members call me, and they're so excited that you guys are bringing it back to the city.
25: Yeah. You're going to see our Fresno Convention and Center, the Sororian Theater, the Convention Center, Selden Arena, all those things take off. We have a new group in there today that's overseeing that. They brought the Falcons back. So 28 home games for the Fresno Falcons that are coming there. We have a lot of other things. We'll be doing some pursuing some ultimate fighting or UFC MMA fights there.
24: Josh's.
25: So we're going to
24: hear that.
25: We have a lot of potential there at Selden. We just haven't taken advantage of brand new scoreboard, about a $750,000 scoreboard we're putting in this summer over there. A lot of sprucing up a number of things. So I look forward to what's going to happen with Selden.
24: The Falcons. A lot of people don't know. I was a part owner of the Falcons.
25: Is that right?
24: Yeah. I'm not going to tell you with who. But when I say that, you know who I'm talking about. I'll tell you in the break. Phone calls. All right, we're going to get to you, but we got to make some money. This is KMJ. Stand by, and we'll start taking phone calls with Jerry Dyer. Okay? Okay.
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11: 20 years ago, the average attention span was about 2.5 minutes. Today, it's just 47 seconds. Pretty disconcerting. That's according to new research out of UC Irvine. But really, this isn't our fault, at least not entirely. We can blame technology and the world around us. Attention, it turns out, is not an unlimited resource. You only have so much of it to give. Start paying more attention to what times of the day you seem to be at your mental peak. Try to knock out the more complicated stuff during that time. It's also important to take breaks every so often so you can more easily lock in when you're trying to concentrate. One expert said, even trying to visualize where you want to end your day with everything all wrapped up or with tons left to do, that can act as a real motivator. I'm Dr. Sanjay Gupta, helping you live a better life.
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3: We are continuing for a little bit longer with Mayor Jerry Dyer, who has blessed us in the KMJ studios today. Phone calls, we got them. Let's grab Christy on the homeless issue. Hi, Christy, what's going on?
4: Hi, thank you for taking my call. Sure. I'm actually south of Kettleman going through the canyon. I hate I lose you, but I just now can see Chelan. I'm headed for cooler weather. Anyway, I do have a question because a few years ago, wasn't just recent, but with the homeless, I was helped in an outreach program in Hanford, and we had people tell us that they were put on the train in Sacramento with a ticket to get off in Hanford, and that's all the further. And so they came here to Kings County, came to a town they didn't even know anything about. And you were talking about somebody asked you where they come from. Have you had that experience at all, where people are just put on a train? And I thought, you know, this would be a good way that I could see Mayor Bass just send them north. Well, her, you know, so she doesn't have to deal with them.
5: The answer is yes, we have seen that. You know, we're starting to see more end up in our city, and I think throughout the valley. But I do believe that sometimes law enforcement agencies in other cities are giving them tickets and putting them on a Greyhound bus and sending them to a particular location. We do not do that, but I can tell you that we will send people back home if, in fact, we make contact with family members.
4: Good.
5: And I think it's irresponsible for jurisdictions. You know, I've had the conversation with in Clovis because there's oftentimes we'll see, you know, a Clovis police officer drop somebody off at the Poverello house. And so we, you know, I understand they're trying to get services, but at the same time, it becomes our issue.
4: Yeah, that's not fair to any county or to any city.
5: No, because
4: I just wondered if it was still.
5: Yeah, it does. And you know, I mean, we try to be compassionate and humane with folks, but at the same time, I do recognize that business owners and residents, you know, have a right to not have feces in front of their businesses and so forth, you know.
4: Exactly.
5: And which is why we created the no camping ordinance in our city, and we move people along. But I think over the last 5 years, we've been honestly heavy on compassion and light on accountability, and we're trying to balance that out, not just in Fresno, but as throughout the state.
3: Christy, thank you.
4: That's good. Thank you.
5: Thank you, Christy.
3: You're talking about feces. I don't want to spoil anybody's lunch. You know, my friends, the Capitans, have their law office downtown.
5: Oh, I've heard.
3: Mark just became a judge, but Peter, hey, it's our daily pile of feces. It's like every day, almost. Somebody comes and dumps right in front of their door.
5: Yeah. Yeah.
3: Plus eight attorneys.
5: It's unfortunate. And, you know, I think, you know, one of the things that Supervisor Magsig said yesterday at the news conference, there's a lot of truth to it. Whenever in California, when AB 109, Assembly Bill 109, which downsized the prison population, put more people into local jurisdictions, local jails, and then ultimately on probation, when Prop 49 happened and we started to see a decriminalization of certain drugs, we're starting to see, we see a lot of those people out on our street. I think Nathan gave the number yesterday that 900 people that are actively on probation that are homeless in Fresno County. And so that's an issue we have to deal with. The mental health issue we don't have conservatorship in the state of California, where we do have, where you can do a welfare institution hold under 5150, where people can be placed in a facility for up to 72 hours. that rarely do they stay in there for more than about 8 hours after they're assessed. But we have people in our streets that are walking in the middle of the street, talking to themselves, and there are no mental health beds for them. That's the purpose of Proposition 1. But it's going to take us 3 years before we start to get those mental health beds in play.
3: Back to the phones. David, it is all yours. Hi.
6: Hi, Mayor. I just want to thank you for the good budget you had. I've been watching it online, and your team's doing a great job. I think you're trying to balance all concerns, and you're doing a wonderful job at it.
5: Well, thank you, David. I see you showing up front row at council watching the entire budget process, and I appreciate that. I wish we had more people that were in tune, either online or in person, but you get to see the challenges that we face as a city where, you know, everyone has come to local government to solve their issues, whatever that might be, and it's a challenge for us for sure. Well, thank you, though.
6: Yes, it is. My pleasure. Thank you. Bye.
3: You mentioned earlier there was going to be, you're building a new police administration building.
5: Yes, actually it's an existing one, but we're going to renovate it. It's next to our existing headquarters, and it's a facility that we're doing a lease purchase on for 20 years, and then we do the tenant improvements.
3: It's like about time.
5: Oh, in 1959, that thing.
3: Yeah, because you were policed for everybody. That was a long time. Yeah. And that place is a little.
5: Yeah, 1959.
3: I don't want to say antiquated, but.
5: It's got encapsulated asbestos in the ceiling. You can't do any work. You plug in a coffee pot and the breakers go off. It's really a sad state that since 1959, police have been operating out of there. But we will, at some point, I hope we'll be able to demolish it. We'll be in a new facility next door, and we'll give our police officers a better facility to operate and. New 911 center that we're building. We'll have that done in December.
3: Where's that going to be?
5: It's over at our corporation yard, and it's more than double the size, actually triple the size of the one we're in today, and will increase the ability to have more call takers, more dispatchers, and actually give those folks some windows to look out of. They've never had a window. They've been in the basement of headquarters.
3: I'm kind of with all my hospital visits, a frequent flyer. With 911.
5: Oh, yeah.
3: Oh, you again? Oh, God. Okay.
5: Yeah, we got you plugged in on the computer.
3: Yeah, I bet. Talking about the police for just a minute.
5: Sure.
3: Then we have to break, and I'm going to let you go. Are we up to the level in terms of bodies where we're supposed to be? I always remember that was an issue with you. What about now?
5: I think we're very close. I'm gonna add a sergeant and four officers in this coming budget, should it get approved, to be a part of our having a second homeless assistance response team because of the number of complaints we're having. But you know, I've added 92. It'll be 93 now, I guess, since I've been the mayor, and we've tried to do everything we can to get them to the right staffing levels, to give them the technology they need to maximize the officers that are out there in the field, giving them drones, so a new helicopter last year. And so we're trying to make sure that they are resourced in a way that will keep people safe. But you're right, Ray, for decades we were understaffed. And I don't know that you can ever hire enough police officers.
3: Probably, yeah.
5: But you got to make the most of the ones you have. You utilize civilian personnel to do some of the low-level calls. Introduction of artificial intelligence now into policing, where we're able to take, we have the body-worn cameras, take the information from that. Information is transcribed into a police report, so it frees up officers. So we're maximizing the technology to free up police officers. So video policing cameras all throughout the cities. We have license plate readers that are very helpful in solving crime. So doing everything we can to make the police whole, but I think we're in pretty good shape.
3: License plate readers, they really work. I mean, to me, I don't get it.
5: It is
3: because it's so small on the car, you know.
5: You know, the technology today, we're able to capture tens of thousands of license plates throughout our city.
3: Wow!
5: And whenever you get not too long ago where a person stole a car and didn't know it, but it was occupied by a small child in the back, and took off. And fortunately, we had the license plate. The person called in. but if it wasn't for our Flock license plate reader, we would not have located that car. And we were able to solve murders, robberies, all of those things with the use of technology, specifically license plate reader. Certainly there's concerns with it in terms of where that information goes, but the reality is the reward of having those far outweighs the risk.
3: I would say it works then. That's good.
5: Yep.
3: Thank you for the visit.
5: You bet, Ray. Thank you.
3: Is it back to the budget?
5: Back to budget hearings this afternoon.
3: You and poor guy.
5: We hopefully get this thing wrapped up and approved the 23rd, and then we'll get back to normal business.
3: Any final words for this massive audience?
5: 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We can't be all things all people. 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
3: Mr. Producer's real itchy. What's up?
7: We have one more caller that I think we do need to get in here before Mayor Dyer goes. So here we go. We have Sheriff Mike Boudreaux calling in.
5: All right, what? Mike.
8: Hey, Mayor. How are you doing?
5: I'm doing good, Sheriff. How are you doing? Good to hear from you.
8: Good. Good to hear you on the radio today, Mayor. You're such a class act. Hey, I just wanted to take the time to call in real quick. You're talking about law enforcement. I felt obliged to call in.
5: Sure.
8: A lot of people don't know this, but the mayor, when our officer died, he reached out to me personally. He wanted to speak to the widow, the wife of the fallen. And I just want you to know that the mayor called. He didn't spend 5 minutes on the phone with her. He spent over 35 minutes on the phone with her. She was so appreciative. And, those kind of stories sometimes you don't hear. I felt it important that you hear, the mayor's a good man. He's a class act. And Mayor, just wanted to thank you for those kind words that you gave to me and the call that you made to the widow.
5: Thank you, Mike. Sheriff, thank you so much for your ongoing leadership. I love you. And you've done well. And you've served Tulare County very well. So it was my honor. And thank you for making that happen. My heart still goes out to her and her children. And people don't realize when you lose a deputy, when you lose an officer, and you're the sheriff of that organization or chief, a part of you dies with them. So thank you for your leadership.
8: No, I appreciate the kindness that you gave, and she made it very clear. You didn't call and just give superfluous words. You were heartfelt and spent a great deal of time on the phone with her. So God bless you, Mayor, and I'll let you go.
5: Thank you, Sheriff.
3: Nice.
5: Yeah. Brought tears in my eyes.
3: Yeah. I could tell.
5: Yep.
3: All right, Jerry, I'll let you go. Right. Mayor, got to be respectful here. And continue the great work, and good luck on that soccer stadium.
5: Thank you, Ray.
3: I love that, man.
5: Appreciate it, and hope you get better.
3: Yeah.
5: Continue to get better.
3: The voice.
5: You got to work to your 90.
3: Yeah. Well, then you can take over. Sure, the voice will really be shot by then.
5: Yep.
3: Mayor Jerry Dyer on KMJ. We're a little bit behind, but who cares? It's my program. I can do what I want. But we're going to do news right now. Here's Liz.
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9: The FIFA World Cup opens today. Fox's Kelly Saberi is in Los Angeles.
10: 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That's because almost 200,000 visitors will be coming through for the World Cup. Perhaps the most difficult part of organizing this entire thing has been creating consistent natural grass across all of the venues. Researchers and scientists have spent years developing different types of grass for unique climates throughout the country and the continent. Now, here in LA, the pitch is built on top of the gridiron, raising the field almost 3 feet.
9: The World Cup opening game matches Mexico and South Africa in Mexico City. Glenn Close finally getting her Oscar.
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7: We've talked a lot about measles over the past year, but mumps has largely flown under the radar, even though it's been making a bit of a comeback as well. That's because fewer people are getting the MMR vaccine, which stands for measles, mumps, and rubella. The vaccine's been around for decades. It is effective. It is safe. What makes mumps outbreaks difficult to contain is that symptoms usually don't appear for 2 to 3 weeks after someone's been exposed. And that can make it hard to pin down where that exposure took place. And someone who is infected can transmit the virus to someone else before they are symptomatic. If you get sick, which could manifest like a run-of-the-mill respiratory virus or the telltale swelling of your cheeks and jaw, all you can really do at that point is to treat the symptoms and also isolate yourself so you don't infect anyone else. I'm Dr. Sanjay Gupta, helping you live a better life.
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10: Well, bear with me here. While we were talking to the mayor, Donald Trump, the president, announced to the world, we have a settlement on Iran. And the signing will be as soon as this weekend. And the Straits of Hormuz, apparently, will be open, possibly as early as this weekend. To quote the president, now, Iran is not confirming any of this, but the president said, we just made a great settlement of the war with Iran. And we're going to be subject, all of it's going to be subject to finalization of documents, which we should get done over the next couple of days. A signing, maybe in Europe, and it's a great thing. Stock market's up 1,000 points. That means they like the deal. So I don't think we're privy to all of the details. The president will, not going to be there for the signing. That's going to be up to the vice president. And it's amazing if it's true. Apparently, there are a number of the countries that Mr. Trump has been working with that were a part of this. Qatar, the United Arab Republic, Saudi Arabia, Bahrain, and more. And maybe Turkey will be on board, too. So there it is. That was developing while we were talking to Mayor Jerry Dyer. The president has canceled this, all of the strikes, everything. I don't know if this is called an official ceasefire or what, but apparently we have achieved at least a position of negotiation.

negotiation with whoever the hell it is. One of the top negotiators in Iran, Speaker of the Parliament, key member of the ceasefire talks, kind of issued an ominous warning, though, after President Trump's comments. I'm reading it, pardon me. Okay, yeah, more rhetorical BS. It's kind of hard to understand who we're dealing with in terms of who's in charge. And that's the problem that I would see could be very dangerous. We could be talking to one individual who says, I'm the guy in charge. Yes, let's do this, this, and that, that, and let's open the straits, and let's end this, and no, we won't build a nuke. Thank you very much. I'll sign on the bottom line. And somebody else comes along. No, he's not in charge. I am. And they start pounding Israel again. So, there's got to be more to this in terms of, again, who's in charge. And we've not heard anything of a collective in terms of who is kicking the ball down the road for that country. One of our favorites, the Louisiana Senator John Kennedy, who is a very staunch ally of President Trump, expressed concern for a potential operation to take Karg Island. This is something I was talking about with the mayor during the commercial break, because that is a big one. Kennedy even compared the idea of an operation on Karg as a key location for the country's oil production to the quagmire that became the Vietnam War. I'll quote him. I'm worried about the move on Karg. I'm not saying the president's wrong, but this is how it started in Vietnam. Committing troops is a very, very, very dramatic step. But that's the one thing that may have shaken the tree of the Iranian leadership. The threat to hit Karg Island and hit it hard. That would be the end for them economically. Done. And it would have reverberations all over the world because of what goes through there, what is, you know, refined there, all of that. Hopefully, that won't happen. As much as we got to win this war. And if the threat to take Karg Island and blow the hell out of it is enough to get them to the table and sign a peace deal, okay, great. But going through that on Karg, I don't want to do that. Also, too, what about, this key demand about unfreezing the Iranian assets? And Kennedy said, again, to quote him, we should not give them a dime, not in any deal. Interesting. So, there it is. That's all we know for the moment. Is it real or what? But the president says he's canceled tonight's strikes, which were going to be devastating. I've got a piece here in what was, going to be coming down tonight, and it wasn't good. Because he's taking out all the infrastructure, taking out the electrical plants, taking out the power plants, in other words, taking out particular things that Iranians need on a day-to-day basis to survive. I've always thought that to be kind of below the belt in a war, because the population, they're not going after us. These are individuals that are part of a regime, a religious regime, and that can be dangerous. If they're, stories are true that they've killed 42,000 people in the last 4 months, I don't think that people are going to be joining up with, the guard or any of that over in Iran. We still missed a big opportunity, I feel, about not arming
the population. That would have been the first thing I would have done, is I would have armed and trained the population. Absolutely. Congressman McClintock, who's on often with us, is right there with me on that. It was a missed opportunity to arm the population inside of Iran, because they're probably ready for it. I'm sure they want to get rid of this, you know, this rule by mullahs and the Quran and all of that. Theocracy can be a very dangerous thing, because with religion, in a political position, in a military position, a political position, it can get very, very dangerous. Very. And we've seen this happen. So we'll keep our ear to the ground, and if there are any further developments, we'll let you know on KMJ. We'll take a breather. We'll bring Philip in here as my voice begins to come back finally. Damn it. And we'll find out what he's up to. Stay put, please.

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7: If you are struggling with substance abuse, alcohol, pills, whatever it may be, first of all, it's nothing to be ashamed of. We know addiction is a brain disease, and we also know getting into recovery can be tough. Also, in case this helps, I want to tell you about a new study out of Harvard School of Public Health, which found that spiritual belief, the idea of a steady religious practice, had a protective effect from addiction. Experts we talked to told us there were probably a few reasons why this might be the case. Number one, excessive drug and alcohol use would not be the norm in a religious community, and people want to fit in. Two, a belief in a higher power provides people with hope and solace, great foils for addiction. And three, and I think there's some merit to this, regular attendance in a faith community also provides connection. Just like in AA, camaraderie and social support is often what you need. I'm Dr. Sanjay Gupta, helping you live a better life.
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1: My thanks to the mayor for coming in and staying a lot longer than he said he could stay. But he's doing budgets, so it was probably nice over here, you know? Nice little break from that. Philip is here, and we're going to find out what he's up to. What you doing?
2: Hey, man, we got to spend a minute on the game last night. Holy smokes.
1: Spend more than a minute. That was pretty outstanding.
2: Oh, the headline at the Wall Street Journal, "The Right Hand of God." Yeah, there's a little excitement, and FIFA has officially kicked off, tipped off, whatever you want to call it. They are now in play, and we had a rundown on the definitive rules for enjoying the World Cup for newbies. So okay. We'll have a little fun with that. So far, I approve. It seems to be mostly less Ted Lasso, more day drinking, but call it global citizenship. So we'll play around with that. The SpaceX IPO is coming, and there's a couple of warning signs that I think are worth keeping in mind if you don't like gambling. And have you seen this 9 political groups thing?
1: No.
2: New study, dividing America, not into 2 parties, but into 9 political identities.
1: Oh, really?
2: So we're going to...
1: Well, where did that come from?
2: The version that I've got is from Washington Post, but this is another one of those smart people in an Ivy League academic situation.
1: With nothing better to do?
2: Hey, man, you got to do something with those tax dollars. If you don't use it, you lose it.
1: 9 different groups.
2: 9 different groups. I think it makes perfect sense. If you take the, like, super right, like super, super ultra MAGA guys, and you take the left-wing kitty cat hat wearers, and then you just come in from their ingredients, eventually you land on...
1: You're probably right.
2: The middle, right?
1: Yeah. Have you seen this? This list of the stars that were at the game last night?
2: No, but that's a lot of names.
1: Look at that. I mean, it's a little tiny print, but you might need that. I can't even begin to read it.
3: I was telling Ray, Philip, I think that's crazy how the Knicks keep a list of every celebrity in the building, every row seat that they're in. I mean, I was wondering, is it to keep fans from pestering them?
2: Is this the Knicks view list, or is this the Epstein list?
3: Oh, my goodness.
1: Well, I mean... They're popular, you know, it's a big deal. But the list is unusual only because of what Josh is saying. I'm not quite sure.
3: There are so many people on that list.
2: I like that there's an entire section down here, this big blank spot, yeah. Because it's the block out for the entire Wu-Tang Clan.
3: Yeah, the entire Wu-Tang Clan was there. They performed during halftime.
1: Oh, did they?
3: Yeah, they did.
1: They're still around?
3: Yeah, they came back together last night.
1: My God. Why? Who cares? Anyway. All right. I did want to talk about the game today, too, but we went a little long with the mayor and all that. But listen to Philip. It was pretty amazing. I don't want to end with that. This story about an illegal alien that was selling counterfeit drugs. I'll save it for tomorrow. It's very bad news, ugly stuff. And hopefully tomorrow we'll be able to talk about the president's speech today and determine the reality of what he was talking about. You know, a possible peace deal. So we'll see. Very quickly, there's a broke school district.
2: Where?
1: That spent $400,000 to hire an extreme studies consultant. Obsessed with defunding the police, tearing down capitalism, rather than fixing the students and their appalling reading and math scores. Let's play, you know, a game. What school district was it? No, not us. San Francisco Unified School District. That makes sense? Which is facing a lot of closures after a very catastrophic budget deficit. They, you know, inked these taxpayer-funded contracts with consultants from something called Liberatory Visionaries Curricula, UC Berkeley History Social Science Project, and organizations founded by Allison Kubalis, who is a radical activist who branded classrooms as a battlefield where teachers wage war. To spend all of that money when there's a huge deficit and pretend that you're educating kids, these people probably need to go to jail. I mean, this is horrible. Looking at some of the things that they were teaching in the classroom, aside from defunding the police and going after capitalism, there are, you know, a lot of things about cross-dressing and all of this. Of course, in San Francisco, you know, I guess that's kind of a big deal. But I just, you know, it's attracted widespread controversy. And the superintendent is a woman by the name of Maria Sue. She's facing a congressional grilling over the district's parental notification policies. It started on Tuesday, and they're still at it with her. And the district also spent $7 million on a textbook called Voices, an Ethnic Studies Survey that critics say pushes the far left political ideology rather than preparing students for college. I mean, there's this obsession with ethnic studies in high school and even below. It drives me out of my mind. It all should be elective in college years, not something that is taught daily over and over again. One recent ethnic studies course was riddled with all of these, I'm gonna call them shocking claims, labeling Chairman Mao Zedong's murderous Red Guards as a social movement. Right? Even denying the legitimacy of the United States. Anybody that knows anything about Chairman Mao and the Little Red Book and the Red Guard, that was more than a social movement.
4: We don't need no education.
1: Good. Anyway, I'll catch you tomorrow.

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2: Sunny and 96 degrees at Radio City. It's 2 o'clock. I'm Liz Kern, live in the KMJ newsroom. In the Oval Office, President Trump calls off Iran strikes tonight, announcing a deal with Iran.
3: We just made a great settlement of the war with Iran. Most importantly, we have a deal that Iran will never have a nuclear weapon, which was the whole purpose of what we had to go through to get this. So it was a big, very big thing.
2: The president said it's subject to finalization of documents that he says could be signed in the coming days in Europe. Tulare police say a man is under arrest after a suspected DUI hit and run, striking a couple who were walking, leaving one person dead, another seriously injured. This happened just after midnight near Paseo del Lago and Wagner Street. Officers finding the woman badly injured, asking officers where her boyfriend was. He was found in the backyard of a home nearby in critical condition and later died at the hospital. Investigators say the driver and the passenger fled, but they were quickly found hiding nearby. 34-year-old Abraham Pieras is now facing DUI and gross vehicular manslaughter charges. Thousands of homeowners who lost properties in the Palisades fire are now suing the city of L.A., and one of the plaintiffs has a direct tie to City Hall. Here's KMJ's Randy James.
4: Court filings show Kenneth Bass, the brother of Los Angeles Mayor Karen Bass, is part of a wide-ranging lawsuit targeting the city, the state, and the L.A. Department of Water and Power. Residents say failures by officials contributed to the destruction as wind-driven embers spread the fire from Pacific Palisades into Malibu. According to the lawsuit, Bass's Malibu home was a total loss, and he suffered smoke inhalation and emotional distress. Randy James, KMJ News.
2: The Ag Department is urging the farm industry to take advantage of trade promotion programs. KMJ's Ag Director Don York reports.
5: The USDA is accepting applications for its fiscal year 2027 agricultural trade promotion programs. Now, those programs provide producers and commodity groups with opportunities to expand export markets and boost demand for American products overseas. Applications for the Market Access Program and for the Foreign Market Development Program will be accepted through August 14th. The programs operate as public-private partnerships that help agricultural organizations promote U.S. products internationally and address trade barriers in foreign markets. Don York, KMJ News.
2: 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The S&P 500 gained 127. NASDAQ added 640. ABC 30's Christine Gregory has our forecast.
6: Hey, Central Valley, get ready for triple-digit temperatures the next few days. We'll start with this afternoon with highs up to 102 and overnight lows that are still warm in the low 70s. So find ways to stay cool and take your precautions. We'll be up to 103 on Friday and also Saturday, where heat advisory will last through Saturday evening. The heat, though, will not let up even early next week. We will still be hovering in the upper 90s near 100. For KMJ, ABC 30's meteorologist Christine Gregory.
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7: Well, just east of Fresno, we have a two-vehicle accident eastbound 180 at Academy Avenue. South of Sanger, we have a two-vehicle accident at Academy and Central Avenues. And just south of Selma, we have reports of a large tire tread in the roadway, northbound 99 at the Mountain View Avenue exit. I'm Michael Reed, KMJ Traffic.
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0: 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That includes today's Daily Buzz question. There might be a couple of folks that are ready to revise what they answered earlier in the day. How would you describe President Trump's approach to Iran so far? Well, the fact that Iran has come back to the table, causing the president to call off the strikes he had scheduled for later today, I would say smart and patient probably is the answer. You could also suggest that the president has been too cautious or too aggressive. But considering we don't have to light any more candles tonight and Iran is going to sit down and talk like big boys about how we are going to get the weaponized uranium out of their hands and start a little cash flow so they can start rebuilding for their civilians right now. Once again, President Trump blowing minds, that ninth dimensional wizard chess. All right. We will come back to Iran, to be clear. But go check out the Daily Buzz question, KMJnow.com. How would you describe the president's approach to Iran so far? That Daily Buzz question is sponsored by Closets by Design. I'm not a sports guy. I'm not going to pretend to be a sports guy. I'm not going to stand here and lie to you guys and act as if I suddenly have been endowed with an abundance of knowledge. I will tell you that the end of the game last night was a hell of a thing. Clearly, even the Wall Street Journal thought so. The title of their article, The Right Hand of God, How the Knicks Pulled Off the NBA Finals Greatest Miracle. This was insane. So I was, I met Mrs. Teresi and some of her friends and contemporaries over at Elbow Room. They were having a little pre-graduation meal together. And after the meal concluded, the stragglers headed over to the bar, where, to the surprise of not a single human being in the bar, the game was on. And we got there part way through the third quarter. Wasn't paying a lot of attention. San Antonio was leading. And it was, to my eyes, a substantial, but not in the world of basketball, insurmountable lead. Little did I know that no team in the finals has overcome a lead like this ever. San Antonio was leading by 29. And the New York Knicks came back. And they came back at, quite literally, the last possible second. They had been climbing out bucket by bucket. But as the fourth quarter was winding down, San Antonio Spurs guard De'Aaron Fox puts him up another point. All he had to do was sink the layup. In the last 11 seconds, forward Ananobi pulls off a whirlwind sequence that is going to be a part of New York sports mythology forever. The Knicks are one victory away from their first championship in 53 years. Mike Brown, coach of the New York Knicks, saying to have the ability to stay with it, stay with it, stay with it, especially when you get knocked down. That, to me, defines who you are. The Knicks are down. They're trailing. They've made up a big chunk of that 29 points. Ananobi is covering Fox. It is something that Ananobi is incredibly capable of. Chases Fox down the court, swats his shot out of the air. The deflection eventually ends up in the hands of Jalen Brunson, bounces off the rim, Ananobi appears flying over the Spurs, including 7'4" Wembanyama, just boops the ball. It's not a big Michael Jordan knees wheeling slam dunk. It's a pat. I wouldn't even call it a slap. He pats it. And then it goes. That right hand of God comment, that comes from Carl Anthony Towns, center for the New York Knicks. There was 1.2 seconds remaining in the game. And no choice but to play through it. Spurs went for it. They tried. They did not land it. And when the buzzer hit, Madison Square Garden exploded. New York exploded. It was one of the most satisfying basketball games I've ever watched. I don't watch a lot of basketball, but that was satisfying. And to bring it back in the second half like that is incredible. People will be talking about this until the next sports miracle with the World Cup kicking off today. It's possible we may get some other crazy. But if you didn't see the list of celebrities, Ray and Josh had this for me. So not only are they playing for a title they haven't touched in the better part of 60 years, but they're doing it at Madison Square Garden. Mariska Hargitay, Taylor Swift, Ben Stiller, Christy Taylor, Tracy Morgan, Nas, Bernard King, Charlie Ward, Jerry Seinfeld, Fat Joe, Jimmy Fallon, Edie Falco, Timothy Chalamet, Julianne Moore, Jill Martin, Eddie Curry, Steve Novak. If you're a Knicks fan, those names mean a lot more to you. Meta World Peace was in there. I mean, there was two dozen Knicks alum in the crowd. Amy Schumer was out there. Michael Shea. Liam Neeson, Whoopi Goldberg showed up for the game. At least two of the Jonas Brothers, Tate McRae, Hailey Bieber was there. No sign of Justin, though. Aaron Judge from the New York Yankees, Questlove, Amanda Serrano, and the Wu-Tang Clan. And that is not the complete list. Michael J. Fox was up there. You had, good Lord, Chris Rock, Adam Sandler. No pressure, guys. I don't know what the final game's going to look like, assuming it's the final game. The Knicks aren't going to get the sweep that they wanted. The Spurs are going to make them work for it, but I cannot imagine. 29-point rally, 1-point win, 3-1 finals lead. Not a big basketball game, not a big basketball guy, but I think I might be tuning in for the next game because it was just good ball. It was well played. You saw the fatigue in the players, especially at the end of the fourth quarter. They were back and forth, up and down the court all night. I mean, it's the nature of the game. You never quite stop moving, but this was an incredible night for the Knicks. Congratulations to the New York Knicks. Everybody crowing about this. All right. Talked about World Cup getting started and... Kash Patel is tasked with helping to secure security for the World Cup. He's got to coordinate with foreign agencies. He's got to coordinate with local law enforcement. He's got to work through DHS. They've got drones on site. They have got cybersecurity scrutinizing traffic in and out of every venue. There are 48 teams, 36 base camps, 11 stadiums, and 3 million visitors or so. That includes heads of state and all of the threats that are going to come. One, just from a large assembly of people. Drunk fans, pyrotechnics. Then you've got drones, spies, cartels. Kash Patel, mid-flight, on his way to inspect arrangements, says it is a huge lift. Might be the biggest lift in FBI history. Late last month, as Patel was making his way from Joint Base Andrews to Dallas to speak at a law enforcement conference, he talked about the preparation for what could very well be the biggest sporting event hosted by the United States, maybe until the next time we do an Olympics. Patel saying, literally the first week in office when I got to the FBI, I realized we have to prepare for the Olympics, the World Cup, two Formula One races, and the Super Bowl. And it's not just here at home. It's also overseas. FBI is the lead domestic U.S. intelligence agency for the World Cup. We're co-hosting with Mexico and Canada. So you've got international law enforcement coordination, state and local law enforcement coordination, and our own intelligence apparatus. The FBI has done 300,000 background checks, players, coaches, personnel. One of the big ones in terms of threat assessment is drones. The FBI launched their counter-drone training program last October. So far, about 70 local cops have graduated from the program, and it's worth noting that those 70 local cops are all from cities here in the U.S. that are going to be hosting World Cup games. Director Patel saying drones are one of the biggest ways that people who want to conduct adversarial attacks can effectuate them cheaply and from a distance and without much planning. So in addition to the cops going to drone school, the FBI has also assembled a joint operations center, including foreign cops, 46 of 48 participating countries. They didn't take any law enforcement from Haiti or, hold your breath, everybody, Iran. But they want real-time intelligence from the home countries. He says this is not unlike the joint operations established in Milan for the Winter Olympics. Now, Patel's taken a little bit of a grief because of the celebration he was caught on camera indulging in with the gold medal winning U.S. hockey team. Nevertheless, he clearly understands the scale of what it is he has to do with World Cup. When I get back, we have got a list. Rick Mace, Dan Marica, Fritz Hahn, Tom Floyd, and Ilahi Izzati have put together a etiquette guide for enjoying the World Cup amongst your fellow soccer fans. That's right, I said it, soccer. In this country, it's only football if it's got a weird-shaped pigskin. We'll get to some of the etiquette for World Cup watching when we get back. First, Michael Reed's got a look at traffic on KMJ.
7: Clear in Fresno, we have a two-vehicle accident at the intersection of Barstow and Marks Avenues. Also in Fresno, traffic a little bit slow right now, westbound 180 at the northbound 99 connector. And just south of Selma, we have a large tire tread in the roadway, northbound 99 at the Mountain View Avenue exit. I'm Michael Reed, KMJ Traffic.
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19: A better life with Dr. Sanjay Gupta.
20: 20 years ago, the average attention span was about 2.5 minutes. Today, it's just 47 seconds. Pretty disconcerting. That's according to new research out of UC Irvine. But really, this isn't our fault, at least not entirely. We can blame technology and the world around us. Attention, it turns out, is not an unlimited resource. You only have so much of it to give. Start paying more attention to what times of the day you seem to be at your mental peak. Try to knock out the more complicated stuff during that time. It's also important to take breaks every so often so you can more easily lock in when you're trying to concentrate. One expert said, even trying to visualize where you want to end your day with everything all wrapped up or with tons left to do, that can act as a real motivator. I'm Dr. Sanjay Gupta, helping you live a better life.
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0: If your ears perked up when you heard the Kenny Chesney at Sphere Las Vegas promo, remember your next national keyword coming up at 5:05, a chance for you to win that two-night stay at the Venetian, airfare, two tickets to see Kenny Chesney at Sphere Las Vegas, and a crazy cool VIP package. We'll get into all that a little bit later on. Breaking news of a sort here. Fresno County sending out notice that the elections warehouse has been temporarily evacuated. Now, this is not because of any kind of terrorist or criminal threat. There's a hazardous materials situation in an adjacent county operation. An uninterrupted power supply device in a co-located county facility was found to be smoking and potentially releasing harmful gases. Those UPSs, the uninterrupted power supplies, they're basically a big super heavy duty battery with a brain attached to it. So like if the power goes out, you got time to save your stuff and boot your computer down, that kind of thing. Of course, they can go from small units like that that fit under your desk all the way up to massive, couldn't get it in the back of a Chevy 3500 unit meant to keep an entire building running for multiple hours. They don't really get into the specifics of the size of the uninterrupted power supply device, but smoke coming off of something like that is not ideal. Fresno City Fire ordered the evacuation of personnel from the warehouse for the remainder of today. The return is planned for start of business tomorrow on Friday. Nobody was hurt. With the assistance of Fresno Fire, the elections warehouse facility was fully secured prior to the completion of the evacuation. Due to this, the planned election results update that had been scheduled for this afternoon instead will be released tomorrow morning before 10 a.m. So we'll continue to monitor for updates from the elections office. Fortunately, nobody hurt, and the issue is a very manageable UPS supply device failing, emitting smoke, and possibly harmful gases, but nobody got hurt. They got it evacuated, and Fresno County elections will be back in the warehouse on East Hamilton tomorrow morning. In the meantime, Fresno Fire clearing things out. Okay. World Cup. One of the odd things, because of FIFA rules, the venues that we sell naming rights to all over the country can't use the corporate-sponsored names that we normally attribute to them. Perfect example, Levi's Stadium, the home of the 49ers, which are still remarkably called the San Francisco 49ers, despite the fact that Levi's Stadium is about 45 minutes south of San Francisco. But you can't call it Levi's Stadium while it's hosting FIFA games. So it has been temporarily renamed the San Francisco Bay Area Stadium. Just call it the Winchester Stadium. The San Francisco Bay Area Stadium. They not only went through the trouble of building two identical locker rooms, a shared player entrance tunnel, and conversion of the NFL visitors' locker room into the media hub, they had to go through the stadium and strip out all that branding. There is a great photo from KTVU San Francisco of the inside of the stadium, and you can see the scoreboard. And the Levi's logo, which is done in that old school Levi's tag with the scalloped edges, it's just covered with white. And instead, up on that massive Jumbotron board, San Francisco Bay Area Stadium. Now, there are rules, apparently, to enjoying the World Cup. And for the next 6 weeks or so, you're going to see a lot of folks that you didn't know liked soccer engaging and indulging. Rule number one, according to the Washington Post, respect the AM pint. I love a good rationalization, and this is right across home plate. World Cup time zones are not bounded by American brunch law. If a match kicks off before noon and someone orders a beer, mind your business. It's not day drinking, it's global citizenship. There is a polite reminder, do not bring a vuvuzela to the office. In fact, don't use noisemakers indoors, period. They also say if you do walk into a bar and the game is not on, ask nicely, but ask. They recommend watching at least one game with another team's fans. They say that experiences like that make even the most jaded fan realize what the World Cup means outside the United States. Bring a lighter. American fans cheering for France are encouraged to share Gitanes at halftime. It's a French cigarette brand. They also encourage you, learn one song well, not seven badly. Every country's got their songs, their chants, their cheers that sound incredible when performed by people who actually know them. Pick one and commit. Seven Nation Army will get you through most public settings. Freed from Desire, a fine backup. Waka Waka should be deployed only by trained professionals and children under 12. They have a list of snacks that you can tie to your World Cup loyalties. And they say that wearing a women's World Cup jersey to a men's game, totally okay. But in 2027, when the Women's World Cup is underway, the inverse is not approved. And they say the only teams in the World Cup are national teams. It's great if you're a diehard Barcelona or Munich supporter, but the World Cup is not about club rivalry. Leave your favorite team shirt at home. They also say a jersey is appropriate attire in most workplaces. Soccer kit should be considered business casual during the World Cup, especially if your team is playing that day. Bonus points if you can find something with a collar on it, but no scarves. It's summer. just don't. Now, there's a few more rules or guidelines, recommendations for enjoying World Cup. We'll go through a couple more just for fun, but we do have serious stuff to get to. The SpaceX IPO, we are on the precipice of what could be the most profitable initial public offering for any company ever. The possibility exists that on the other side of this, Elon Musk could become a trillionaire. And there's an opportunity even for we mere mortals, the non-institutional investor, to get a piece of this. I'll explain why that might not be the best thing in just a minute. Right now, Liz Kern has the latest for you in the KMJ Newsroom.
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2: The body of a girl swept away in Laguna Beach in Southern California has been spotted during an aerial search this afternoon. It was about 1:30 near Christmas Cove. That's about a quarter mile away from where she was initially lost at Treasure Island. ABC 30's Graciela Moreno has more.
4: The search for her has turned into a recovery operation. The teen was with her mother and a sibling when powerful waves crashed onto the shoreline, sweeping the family into the water on Tuesday. A 911 call was made reporting several swimmers in distress near Treasure Island Beach. Bystanders jumped into action and were able to rescue the mother and one of her children, but the teen couldn't be found. The surf is especially strong with some waves reaching more than 20 feet high, prompting safety warnings on California beaches.
5: So we're going to see big waves probably all the way through the weekend. We're keeping an eye on the king tide to see if it's going to, coincide with, some of the larger, days of waves.
4: A high tide advisory warning was in place when the family was swept into the water. The teen girl's name has not been released. The mother, her son, and two bystanders were taken to the hospital after the rescue and are all expected to recover.
2: And that was Brian O'Rourke, the Assistant Chief Lifeguard Operations at the City of Newport Beach Fire Department, speaking to our news partner. President Trump nominated the former SEC Chairman Jay Clayton as the next Director of National Intelligence. Fox's Mark Meredith at the White House.
23: The president felt the pressure that was coming from Capitol Hill, including from a number of Republicans that were not happy to see Bill Pulte in the Director of National Intelligence position. He was named as acting DNI. What this does is set up the nomination for Jay Clayton, the U.S. Attorney for the Southern District in New York. He was also the chairman of the SEC, the Securities and Exchange Commission, during the president's first term. I think it was 2017 to 20. He is well known around Washington, obviously in the legal circles. Also, it served, I believe, on the board of American Express. The question, of course, here is, will this propel Congress to move quickly on this nomination? Tulsi Gabbard, who had been confirmed for this job, obviously was going to be replaced, and she had announced that she would be leaving, the president going in a different direction.
2: As the nomination works its way through Congress, it's unclear if Bill Pulte will remain the acting director of the department amid recent criticism coming from both Republicans and Democrats in Congress. On Wall Street, the Dow added 929 points. It is 2:32 at KMJ. Valley weather right now, sunny, 96 at Radio City. ABC 30's Christine Gregory has our forecast.
6: Good afternoon, Central Valley. Get ready to feel the heat. Low triple digits expected from this afternoon through at least the start of the weekend. Highs today near 102, so you'll want those ACs going and to stay hydrated. Any grad ceremonies, it'll be a hot day today and tomorrow with

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1: Colleague of mine was telling me the other day about how their Instagram feed is filled with videos, most of them kind of funny, about how grandparents and friends tend to bulldoze new parents out of the way to get to see their baby. Now, as a dad of three daughters, I know how life really does become all about them the moment those kids are born. But I also know parents are still people, too, who need their own attention beyond being mom or dad. And moms, in particular in those early years, can feel especially invisible in the eyes of other people. So what can you do to stop contributing to what is known as maternal invisibility? Women we spoke to said these two things were the most helpful. When people stopped to ask how they could best support them, number one, or when they took the initiative to handle certain tasks that obviously needed to be done. I'm Dr. Sanjay Gupta, helping you live a better life.
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8: 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I'm Philip Teresi. Phones are open at 490-5858 and 800-776-5858. The rundown from the Washington Post on World Cup etiquette. We're not going to go through the whole thing. I'll share the link if you want to read the whole thing. It's long, and there's quite a bit of inside humor for the soccer fans amongst us. But they do make a couple of good points early on. Number 12, don't miss a moment. 90 minutes, running clock, plus halftime and some water breaks. That's it. Show up early, time your bathroom runs, and stay till the bitter end. They say crying is encouraged. Don't be afraid to break down when your team does well or flames out. Hugging strangers, rarely acceptable, but after a massive goal, it can be acceptable. Normal caveats abound. Don't make it weird. And finally, for the newbies, no complaining how nothing's happening, lest someone at your Super Bowl party start doing math on how much actual football is played. World Cup soccer is underway, and I am sure there will be more on this. If you want to go through the list of etiquette recommendations from the Post, I'll share that link so you can proceed accordingly. SpaceX IPO is on our doorstep. And it's going to be available to more folks than normal. So pre-orders happen tonight. That'll be institutional, and it'll be those who have brokerage accounts who are able to place the order. Friday, the shares start publicly trading on NASDAQ.

0: After trading starts, the expectation is that the price of the stock will fluctuate as you see it changing hands on the open market. Bankers generally try to price an IPO so that it has room to rise once shares are public, although some analysts are questioning how much more value SpaceX stock may have given an already lofty valuation. Market Watch, very skeptical on this. And I think that there's a couple of points worth considering. Now, look, I also want to qualify with this. Don't ever take financial advice from a disc jockey. Talk to your financial advisor. Talk to your broker. Do not make an investment decisions based on what some idiot on the radio said. All right? But Market Watch, skeptical here. Wall Street banks are going to make about $500 million in fees from the IPO. Kind of low considering the scale of the offering, but it does indicate how keen the banks are to get into Musk's future equity sales. With the amount of money at stake, it's not a surprise that Wall Street and the media are hyping this thing. So JP Morgan had a stock analyst covering Musk's other publicly traded company, Tesla, who was resolutely bearish. A month ago, JP Morgan reallocated that analyst. His replacement initiated coverage of Tesla with a target price more than three times as high. Musk cut JP Morgan in on the IPO. They're not talking about it. You've also got the finances, and this is something to consider. The listing prospectus is about 300 pages long. A lot of repetition. And that begs the question, is the length and density a bug or a feature? The best place to hide needles is in a haystack. So there is a history of net losses here. And the prospectus says as much. We have a history of net loss and may not achieve profitability in the future. The company lost $4.6 billion in 2023. It lost $4.9 billion in 2025. It's also lost $4.3 billion just in quarter one of 2026. That's $2 million per hour. So far, SpaceX has lost $41 billion. And capital expenditures and costs are going to rise in the future. Right now, as a business, the only thing SpaceX does that drives direct profit is Starlink. Starlink currently generates 70% of all revenue for SpaceX, more than 100% of all net income, given that the company actually loses money. Starlink currently has a little over 10 million customers. They generated $3.3 billion in revenue in the first quarter. For comparison, the terrestrial mobile networks, Verizon, T-Mobile, and AT&T, had 40 times as many customers and 30 times as much revenue. Their aggregate market value adds up to less than a third of the SpaceX IPO valuation. How do you ask for $1.8 trillion for what is effectively a mobile operator with 10 million customers and a massive cash drain in its other businesses? You promise trillions in future profits from completely unproven businesses. The big promise from SpaceX actually relates to artificial intelligence. Yeah, XAI got absorbed into SpaceX. And they're hoping that the AI applications, business and consumer demand, could represent $26.5 trillion or 93% of the total addressable market that SpaceX is trying to chase. Let that sink in. 93% of the total addressable market for AI. It's optimistic. Why would Grok perform better than Anthropic's Claude, OpenAI's ChatGPT, or Google's Gemini? The SpaceX prospectus claims a number of advantages, including the alleged cost advantage of running solar-powered data farms in space. That's not a thing yet. It also names as an actual competitive advantage, quote, Grok's deep integration with X, formerly Twitter. This direct real-time access to the information and human discourse on X enhances Grok's truth-seeking capabilities by grounding outputs in up-to-date knowledge and diverse viewpoints. If you're not troubled by a technology company looking at Twitter and citing it as a source for truth and knowledge and diversity of thought, okay. So Grok and Twitter allegedly have 1.3 billion global users. A little less than half are active. 6.3 million are paying subscribers. And there's 4.4 million who are paying for X and not quite 2 million paying for Grok. The rest of the SpaceX prospectus is hopeful. Future business plans, according to the company, include the establishment of a lunar colony and interplanetary industrialization, space tourism, and cargo transport to the moon, in-orbit manufacturing, passenger transport to the moon, passenger and cargo transport to Mars, energy production on the moon and Mars, manufacturing capabilities on the moon and Mars, and asteroid mining. The company does admit that a lot of these initiatives require significant technological development, unproven technology, or technology that simply does not exist, and such initiatives may not achieve commercial viability. In other words, the company plans to target markets that may not ever exist using technology it may not ever have. Rounding out the goodies in the prospectus is news that Elon Musk will retain 82.4% of the votes through his control of the Class B voting stock, and he will single-handedly pick the majority of the board of directors. So Wall Street claims the stock is worth $135 a share. As recently as October, the internal valuation was $42 a share. So is this shenanigans, or as the company's value tripled in the past 8 months? SpaceX is clearly looking, one, to set a record for the sake of setting a record. They're also looking for optimistic early investors to fuel the incredible cash demand that is unavoidable considering how much technology they have to straight up invent. One of the other things that's unusual, in conventional IPOs, 10% or less of IPO stock is made available to retail investors. Retail meaning folks like you and me that have like a Robinhood or an E-Trade or something like that. In other words, just normal people who are going to go buy a thing. 90%+ in most IPOs go to institutional investors, big banks, Wall Street investing. SpaceX right now is claiming that they are going to make 30%, more than three times the average available to retail investors. On the plus side, if you feel like doing a little gambling, that means that if you've got a Robinhood account, you can buy SpaceX stock. You can signal your interest tonight and tell them how many shares you want, and they'll sell you what they're able to. My opinion is that this is going to be for one of two kinds of investors. One is the most sensible kind. Somebody who is going to buy this stock and sit on it for decades. And if everything that SpaceX is promising or hoping comes to fruition, my God, you made a great buy. The other kind is gamblers, people who are hoping for greater fools, folks who are hoping that by offering a share of SpaceX to somebody who doesn't know, they could have just bought it themselves with a Robinhood account, that they're going to be able to eke a couple of bucks of profit, not by hanging on to the stock for any length of time, but by flipping it. A week from now, I'm very interested to see where the SpaceX stock is valued. But for now, $135 a share. If you feel like rolling the dice, it's not a high bar to get in. Traffic time now. Here's Michael Reed.
1: Well, in breaking traffic news, if you're headed north towards the Bay Area right now, folks, we have a large structure fire in Tracy. It's on westbound Interstate 201 at the Mountain House Parkway exit. Traffic being diverted right now from that area onto rural roadways. So expect a major delay if you're headed over to the 201 or the 580. Here in Fresno, we have a two-vehicle accident at Barstow and Marks Avenues. And just near Dinuba, we have a two-vehicle accident. State Route 201 at Road 180. I'm Michael Reed, KMJ Traffic.
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15: A better life with Dr. Sanjay Gupta.
16: People have started using AI for all sorts of things, but I cannot think of an area where the stakes are higher than your health. First of all, I'll tell you this. I know doctors who have cracked some seemingly impossible cases with the help of AI, so it can be a powerful tool. But AI can also hallucinate, provide bad advice, and be just as confident when it does that. If you do decide to plug any personal medical information into one of these chatbots, you should know that while the companies that created them have robust privacy protections in place, they are not bound by HIPAA, like your healthcare provider is. Whatever the advice presented to you, take it with a degree of healthy skepticism. Always get a second opinion. And remember, if you ever experience concerning symptoms, skip the AI consult and head straight to the ER. I'm Dr. Sanjay Gupta, helping you live a better life.
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0: Coming up on 3 on KMJ, heard Michael Reed mention just a minute ago, breaking traffic news out of Tracy, California. And guys, you're going to want to hear this, especially if you were planning on trying to get through on the 5, the 205, or the 580. The FedEx facility on Promontory Parkway in Tracy, so that's just west of town, the FedEx facility, on fire. Looking at live footage right now from KTVU San Francisco, and just apocalyptic black smoke rising up into the sky. You can see hundreds of semi-trailers parked up against a building that has been, unfortunately, at least at the angle I'm seeing, apparently mostly reduced to ash. This is bad. The smoke from this is... It looks like something out of a movie. I mean, it's really bad. So if you are on the road, again, 205, 580, and the 5, all being affected to greater and lesser extent, but especially where 205 and 580 meet, that's right outside the FedEx facility. And I'm looking at live map view right now, and it is just backing up in the absolute worst way. So if you're trying to get over Altamont Pass, you may want to plan an alternate route. If you're trying to get into Tracy, come in from the east or come in from the southeast. I'm seeing the 5 as you come past the park there, Mossdale Landing and all that. That looks okay, but there's clear signs that people are trying to get off before they hit the 205 junction. And once you get onto the 205, where it encounters 580, it is just nose to tail all the way back into town. And backed up on the 580, we're seeing a backup that's going almost to the 680 interchange. So be aware, just west of Tracy, FedEx facility there on Promontory Parkway on fire. And it is a huge fire. It's going to be causing traffic problems in the North Valley all afternoon. Michael Reed will have more updates on the way. We've also got Liz Kern in the KMJ newsroom in just a minute. Stick around.
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16: Making sure your kids get enough sleep. It's one of the most important things you can do for them as a parent, and yet it's often overlooked. Not only does sleep in the early years set the stage for mental and physical health, it also creates the foundation for how one sleeps later in life. That's according to the National Sleep Foundation. Now, that organization recommends 14 to 17 hours a night for newborns, 12 to 15 for infants, 11 to 14 for toddlers, 10 to 13 for preschoolers, and 9 to 11 for school-aged children. When it's age appropriate, start by talking to your kids about why sleep is important. It helps their body grow, helps their brains learn, helps their mood stay steady. Don't underestimate the importance of a routine. You can even narrate what you're doing step by step to help them along the way. I'm Dr. Sanjay Gupta, helping you live a better life.
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24: Crews in Northern California battling a massive fire at a Tracy warehouse. Firefighters responded to the structure fire at the Medline warehouse in the 5700 block of Promontory Parkway. Tracy police said at 1:41 this afternoon, officers were assisting with the evacuations and directing traffic. Authorities are urging residents and motorists to avoid that area and use alternate routes if you're heading there to Tracy. Promontory Parkway remains closed. Crews are working to contain the massive fire and secure the scene. We have retweeted it or posted it on X. President Trump announcing a new peace deal with Tehran. Fox's Jill Nato is in Washington.
25: The president says the U.S. and Iran have agreed on a memorandum of understanding, and it means Iran will never be able to get a nuclear weapon. He told reporters at the White House,
26: "It should be done pretty quickly. They want it every bit as much as everybody else wants it."
25: The president said the agreement may be signed as soon as this weekend.
26: The whole Middle East is happy, and along beyond the Middle East, the strait will open as soon as we have it signed.
25: The president had been threatening another round of strikes against Iran in retaliation for the downing of an American military helicopter earlier this week, but those strikes have been put on hold. In Washington, Jill Nato, Fox News.
24: Facing pressure from its own electorate and growing violent protests, the European Union has agreed on stricter rules regarding migration and asylum. Here's more from London.
27: Seen as too lax by anti-immigration activists, the new laws are specifically designed to ensure that illegal, undocumented migrants who enter the bloc are processed and, where necessary, quickly sent to deportation centers in countries outside the EU. The deal struck by the EU's main institutions next goes to European national governments for approval. More debate is expected, but no return to European mass migration days of the past. In London, Greg Palcott, Fox News.
24: The largest comeback in NBA Finals history took place last night.
28: Game 4 of the NBA Finals between the New York Knicks and the San Antonio Spurs. The Spurs jumped out in front early in this one as they led by 27 points at the half, the largest halftime lead by a road team in Finals history. But the Knicks began to claw their way back in the second half, taking the lead briefly before being down again with 30 seconds to go. But OG Anunoby flew in to save the day.
29: Brunson gets it, fires up a three. Shot no good, the tip, it's gone!
28: The call on ABC. The Knicks come back from 29 points down to win it 107-106, and they take a 3-1 lead in the series. Tony Genualdo, Fox News.
24: What a game. On Wall Street, the Dow added 929 points. The S&P 500 gained 127. NASDAQ ended positive 640 points.
30: Hey, Central Valley, get ready for triple-digit temperatures the next few days. We'll start with this afternoon with highs up to 102 and overnight lows that are still warm in the low 70s. So find ways to stay cool and take your precautions. We'll be up to 103 on Friday and also Saturday, where heat advisories will last through Saturday evening. The heat, though, will not let up even early next week. We will still be hovering in the upper 90s near 100. For KMJ, ABC 30's meteorologist Christine Gregory.
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17: Thank you, Liz. And as you mentioned, folks, if you're headed north towards the Bay Area or returning back here to the Valley, we have a large structure fire in Tracy, westbound Interstate 201 near the Mountain House Parkway exit. We have reports of very heavy dark smoke on both the 201 and the 580. Here in Fresno, we have a two-vehicle accident, northbound 41 at the eastbound 180 connector. Also in Fresno, we have a two-vehicle accident at Barstow and Marks Avenues. I'm Michael Reed, KMJ.
2: How did I lose weight? 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I did. I love this stuff. 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
0: 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Anywhere you stream. Massive fire west of Tracy at the FedEx facility on Promontory Parkway, causing trouble in traffic, and you will hear updates on this all afternoon. And if you're trying to get up through the Altamont Pass, 580, 205, any of it, be aware, this is going to be a really bad time to travel that road. Seeing slowdowns backing up into the town of Tracy, the other direction to the west, all the way into Livermore. Going to be a rough afternoon up in the North Valley, so plan an alternate route if you're trying to get up past Livermore or Mountain House. Just find another way, and if you cannot avoid it, plan for a tremendous amount of extra travel time. Crews are fighting the fire, and I'm looking at video from KTVU San Francisco, and boy, you can barely see the fire trucks. I mean, it's this building is massive, and just the entire side is in flames. And I'm counting 1, 2, 3, 5 fire trucks just spraying water nonstop in, and they're doing their best, but this is not going to be an easy fight to win. So if you're headed up into the area of Tracy, into the area of Livermore, into the area of Mountain House, be aware traffic is going to be dreadful. Probably clear through tomorrow morning. The president has said that he has canceled strikes against Iran. This was just a few hours after he specifically threatened to hit Iran, quote, very hard tonight. He was prepared to assume total control of Iran's oil and gas industries. He had said that he was going to take over one of the islands there adjacent to the Strait of Hormuz. Earlier today, we had traded strikes with Iran, and the expectation was that we were just going to resume full-scale war. A rare lapse in a law that allows us to gather intelligence abroad appears to be lasting. The House failed to extend FISA in protest of the president and his initial choice for director of national intelligence. He is claiming that we've reached a deal with Iran. Why is it different today? The president, when asked why he was so confident, said because they've taken a pounding. He's described this as a very strong memorandum of understanding, although he also called it a little conceptual. And he says Iran wants to make a deal a lot more than he himself does. But when asked if the new Ayatollah had agreed to the memorandum of understanding, Trump's response was that he understands the answer is yes. Iran not yet confirming that it's agreed to terms with the United States on a settlement to end the war. But the president said he called off the strikes after negotiations with Iran were brought to the highest level of Iranian leadership and approved. Quote, discussions and final points have been in both concept and great detail approved by all parties involved. Iran still dragging their feet. They are not confirming or denying. They continue to warn of an endless quagmire the United States will be stuck in for years. Now, we did learn that Trump and Netanyahu spoke today about the memoranda of understanding. Netanyahu's office confirming the conversation took place, but also saying Israel is not a part of the memoranda of understanding. While Netanyahu appreciates President Trump's commitment to ensuring the final agreement includes several key points. Those would include the removal of enriched material, the uranium that's really at the heart of all of this, the dismantling of enrichment infrastructure, limits on missile production, and the cessation of support for Iranian terrorist proxies. That last one to me sounds idealistic. With respect to President Trump, with respect to Prime Minister Netanyahu, the idea that Iran is not going to continue to provide money to Hezbollah and Hamas seems very unlikely. Their projection of power ends if they aren't supporting those proxies. So reading through what Iranian officials and media outlets have had to say since the ceasefire began, Iran appears to be seeking guarantees against any further attacks by the U.S. or Israel. The withdrawal of American forces from the vicinity of Iran, the lifting of the blockade of Iran's southern ports, the removal of sanctions, the end to the conflict on all fronts, including Lebanon, and the unfreezing of Iranian assets. There is believed to be more than $24 billion in frozen assets held in foreign banks, money that Tehran claims they have a right to. Now, the economy in Iran has suffered under the sanctions enacted by the United States and Western nations. The unfreezing of those assets could help Iran to rebuild their economy. That's assuming that they don't just immediately slam into increased war production in an effort to make some kind of fatalistic pushback on either the U.S. and or Israel. But oil prices did drop to less than $90 a barrel after the president said that the deal with Iran could be signed before the weekend. Brent crude trading at $89.10 a barrel after markets closed. That's down almost 5% for the day. One of the lowest prices since February 28th, still well above the $70 a barrel that it was trading at in the lead up to the war. U.S. markets closed up. Dow was up 1.86%. S&P 500, 1.75%. NASDAQ, over 2.5%. And the Iranian foreign ministry spokesman, Ismail Baghaei, on a live phone call on state TV news channel shortly before 2 o'clock this afternoon, said reports and claims regarding the potential agreement are speculative. Quote, Iran has not reached a final conclusion regarding an agreement. He says the majority of the text has been finalized, but Iran asserts that the United States was making excessive demands and adding new requests, and he denies that Iran had intended to give way under pressure and maintains they will not depart from their red lines. He also said that Qatar has been acting as the mediator between the U.S. and Iran alongside Pakistan. And he continues to blame the United States for what's going on in the Strait of Hormuz, saying that we made it less secure. President Trump threatened major new strikes on Iran. He did not equivocate. He did not mince words. He made it abundantly clear that his intention was to hit them hard. But a little while ago in the Oval Office, the president said this.
26: It's made a great settlement of the war with Iran. And we're going to be subject to finalization of documents. We should get done over the next few days. We'll probably have a signing maybe in Europe. And it's a great thing. Stock market's up 1,000 points. That means they like the deal. See, that means they like the market goes down. That means they don't like the deal. But it's been up. Oil's dropped. Oil will start coming down, too.
0: That was President Trump in the Oval Office. And again, without deep explanation, he referenced remarks on social media from earlier in the week saying that the Strait of Hormuz has been open for months, but reporters just didn't know about it. He says that American military have been escorting commercial vessels against Iran's interference. Documents related to the deal are, according to the president, in pretty final shape and should be done quickly. That does not contradict what the Iranian foreign ministry spokesman had to say. President Trump's hoping that a deal signing happens this weekend in Europe. I wouldn't be shocked if they ask for Qatar or Pakistan. He's not setting a deadline, saying it doesn't matter because it's going to get signed. He also says that he believes that the Supreme Leader has agreed to the deal. Now, once it's signed, the blockade of the Strait of Hormuz will be lifted. The president says that Iran has agreed to no nuclear weapons. He describes it as a very strong, very detailed memoranda of understanding that is a little conceptual. This is fantastic news. Assuming that Iran shows up and signs the deal and honors the deal. And I think that it is a possible indicator of just how dire a straits Iran was in. You know, you never want your enemy to know what your actual weak points are. You've heard Major Slatik make the reference once or twice about, the worst thing to do when you're running low on ammo is shoot less because you don't want the bad guys to know that you're running short. In the case of Iran, I think that we have seen a regime that has continued to pretend that they have some kind of primacy in their own country, that they have the ability to withstand the American blockade of their ports indefinitely. But I suspect that we've arrived at a point where the regime has recognized that they must be very, very close to insolvency. Because for Iran, that was really the greatest danger. For the regime, I should say. That was always the greatest danger. For the people of Iran, it's all the bombs and stuff. But for those who would continue to claim to be in power, it was always about the money, because a large part of the loyalty that is displayed by the military, by the IGRC, is bought. It's paid for. A subsidized cost of living throughout the country and paychecks that, if they are indeed insolvent or getting close to it, will no longer clear. The minute that the money disappears, the general public's opinion changes quickly. The minute that the money disappears, those men and women, well, men in uniform, it's Iran, their dedication to the cause is going to be compromised. Not every one of them, but enough. I think that what we are seeing is an Iran on the verge of breaking, financially collapsing. And before they cross the point of no return, before regime change comes about, not through bombs, but through hungry people in the street, they've made the decision to come to the table to sit down with President Trump, so to speak, and to establish this memoranda of understanding. Now, this is far from the end of the argument. The memoranda of understanding just resets the clock. It may end fighting. It may end loss of life. It may end property damage. It may even end the blockade of the Strait of Hormuz. We still have to take that enriched uranium away, one way or another. Iran cannot have it. And Iran, if they're sincere in this, are going to have to commit to not developing nuclear weapons or intercontinental ballistic missiles of any sort. We'll continue to watch the story, but markets are up, oil is down, and it looks like a victory for President Trump. Defense industry leaders are requesting meetings with the president. There is concern about missile supply. And we'll talk a little bit about what the president is expected to say when these defense industry leaders sit down with the commander in chief to talk about what they can and cannot provide to our boys and girls in uniform. Right now, Michael Reed's got traffic.
4: Clear in Fresno, we have a two-vehicle accident in northbound 41 at the eastbound 180 connector. In Selma, we have a two-vehicle accident in northbound 99 at the Floral Avenue exit. Near Dinuba, we have a two-vehicle accident, State Route 201 at Road 80. And near Hanford, we have a stalled big rig blocking the roadway, eastbound 198 at the 14th Avenue exit. I'm Michael Reed, KMJ Traffic.
2: How did I lose weight? And I did. Lean, right here. I did. I love this stuff. Listen, Brickhouse Nutrition been with me for a long time. 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
0: 322 on KMJ, update from firefighters outside Tracy, California, where a massive fire has destroyed a distribution center. 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
14: You know, I'm going to need to evacuate, so, and is the smoke dangerous?
18: So stay out of the area, number one. Don't drive over here. A lot of roads are closed. We're trying to keep people out of this area. Just like any other smoke, close your windows. If you're sensitive to the smoke or you have asthma type things, like close your windows, wear a mask if you're outside, or just don't go outside if you can help it.
14: Do we know what kind of materials are burning?
18: I don't know that, unfortunately.
31: And just to clarify, this, you were alerted by a 911 call. Do you know if it was an employee?
18: I don't know. I think we had several dozen 911 calls about this incident. So.
14: And the name of this park, of this industrial park, again, is?
18: I believe it's Prologis International Park.
14: Prologis. So,
18: yeah. Some of that effect, yeah.
14: And do you don't know how many businesses are in there?
18: Lots. There's a lot of businesses out there.
14: And how long have they been here?
18: Several years. At least 10 years.
14: At least 10 years. Okay. And Medline's been here for a long time.
18: They've been here quite a while.
14: Okay.
31: Is this something that you consider a possibility with these types of industrial warehouse areas and just the sheer amount of materials that are stored inside these buildings, and what kind of training or preparations have the different agencies done to prepare for a worst case scenario like this?
18: I don't want to speak to all the preparations the fire makes, because obviously they're a different agency, but I know they have a very comprehensive training and permitting program when it comes to businesses like this. So they have a pretty good awareness of what's inside each building they respond to. And I know Tracy Fire has one of the top hazmat teams in the area. So I think they're well prepared to handle any incident that comes over.
1: 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It's obviously Tracy Fire.
18: It's South County Fire, Tracy Fire. I've seen Lathrop Fire, Stockton Fire, Mountain House Fire, Defense Logistics Agency Fire, Alameda County Fire, and I'm sure there's probably a dozen more that I'm missing.
1: And OES is now on scene.
18: OES is here, and then we have law enforcement agencies from all over the area to help out with road closures and evacuations if need be.
31: And just from a personal perspective, I'm sure you have over a decade in law enforcement. When you heard this building was on fire and then started seeing the smoke and realized the scope of it, what was happening? Like, I mean, was your stomach dropping? Kind of tell me your, like, visceral reaction to this.
18: So I responded to mutual aid to several fires, like the campfire up in Paradise. I've been to that one. I've been to several wildfires as a mutual aid responder. And just the amount of smoke I saw, I knew this was very serious. So I knew this is all, like, every police officer in Tracy is here. That's working. So this is all hands on deck. Our number one priority is to make sure that nobody gets hurt. So if we can do those evacuations to keep people out of the area, that's our number one priority. Keep the area seen so our firefighters can do what they do.
31: And what about for you personally, when you realized the scope and what was happening here?
18: I knew it'd be a big deal.
0: Okay, so that is KCRA3 out of Sacramento talking to somebody from Tracy Fire. I don't know if it's the battalion chief. They haven't shown his name on the Chiron. But they are at the scene of this massive, massive fire. Earlier, I'd said a FedEx facility. That is not correct. It is a Medline Industries Distribution Center, 5700 block of Promontory Parkway. The warehouse has been evacuated. If they didn't get out, they are no longer with us. I mean, this entire warehouse is engulfed. The smoke trail from this looks like something out of a disaster film. And there's small fires nearby that I think very obviously are the result of debris from this fire getting caught by the wind and moving over. But if you are on the road in the area, 205 and 580 in particular are very heavily impacted by this. But anything effectively between Livermore and Tracy, you're going to be looking for a very adverse traffic conditions. If you're trying to get through the Altamont Pass, I would highly recommend considering an alternate route. There is going to be a massive police and fire presence west of Tracy for, I'm guessing, at least the next 12 hours. I mean, the number of fire trucks that they have out there, the number of agencies responding is impressive, but the sheer size of this fire, I cannot overstate. This is a massive distribution center. I'm giving myself a little bit of grace for earlier calling it a FedEx distribution center, because it's that scale of facility. It's got to be multiple hundreds of thousands of square feet. And looking at this fire, it looks like the entire block is going up in smoke. So if you can at all avoid Altamont area, again, 580, 205, any of that, strongly recommend finding another route. If you can delay business in the area to another day, I strongly recommend that. If you are forced to be in the area, you heard the firefighter there from Tracy just a minute ago, make sure your windows are up. Make sure that you're taking precautions, because this smoke is black, toxic, ugly smoke, and it is not going to do you a bit of good if you inhale so much as a breath of this. The firefighters in heavy gear, and again, 205 and 580, very seriously affected. If you try to get a Altamont Pass, may God have mercy on your schedule. And again, west side of Tracy is going to be busy, and it's going to be an area to avoid if at all possible. Anissa's on the phone at 490-5858. Anissa, welcome to KMJ.
3: Hey, I was just going to share, you know, when I heard that, you're the first I heard it from, but they supply all the hospitals with a lot of medical supplies, which is really going to stink for a bit. During COVID, when they were shutting down production, we struggled getting supplies. So Save her.
0: Anissa, I am really sorry to hear that. I'm sure there must be backup suppliers that you can go to, but from the sounds of things, this is going to affect operations, certainly at Valley Children's. And would I be correct in assuming our other hospitals?
3: All hospitals. Medline does a lot of contracted supplies for hospitals. And Medi-Cal, we do a lot of Medi-Cal patients. So there are contracted supplies specifically.
0: Yeah, can I ask you a slightly ignorant question? I just don't work in medicine, so I really don't know.
3: I do authorizations. I've been here 27 years.
0: Okay, so
3: I've learned a lot through osmosis.
0: Well, Anissa, let me ask you this. Given that Medline is such a prominent supplier to local medical facilities, to hospitals, Valley Children's, all that, is there a reserve at the hospital, or has this been kind of a day-to-day restock situation?
3: So we'll go into a kind of a reserve mode. We will probably cut back on certain things, and that, I'm sure it'll come out later from our efforts. I'm low man on the totem pole.
0: Sure.
3: You know, I keep the lights on for the important people, is what I always tell people. So they'll send a message, but it will impact us. We just don't know how big yet. But I've been told that there's 50 Medline warehouses across the United States. So I'm sure there's a contingency, because that's a rather large warehouse. You can't just lose it and not get assistance.
0: Anissa, I appreciate the phone call, and I am sorry to hear every word of that. And hopefully Medline is able to consolidate it with their other facilities and close that gap quickly. But right now, yeah, what's going on outside Tracy? There's no question. It's going to affect hospitals all over the area. All right. Bill, I see you there. Do not move. I have to go to news here when I come back. Bill is in Tracy. He is near the scene. He's at the scene and inside the road closure. So we're going to talk to Bill after we get an update from Liz Curran.
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24: A massive structure fire burning 60 miles east of San Francisco. Motorists driving past seeing the black smoke coming out of the Tracy warehouse.
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10: You see what that is?
24: The structure fire at the Medline warehouse in the 5700 block of Promontory Parkway. 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
15: Next to this particular Medline building that we believe is burning is Federal Express. We have right. Amazon. We have Home Depot. So it's a huge area in a city by the name of Tracy, which is home to 100,000 people. Many of these people commute over the Altamont Pass in an easterly direction on Highway 580 to the San Francisco Bay Area for work. So many of these people are now heading due east on 580 to make tracks back home. And what they're seeing
16: is this
15: big
16: black. That's what we're concerned about right there.
24: Authorities are urging residents and motorists to use alternate routes. Promontory Parkway remains closed. Crews are trying to contain the fire. That's going to be a while, and secure the scene. On Wall Street, the Dow ended up 929 points. It is 3:32 at KMJ. Valley weather right now. Sunny. It's 98 here at Radio City. ABC 30's Christine Gregory has our forecast.
30: Good afternoon, Central Valley. Get ready to feel the heat. Low triple digits expected from this afternoon through at least the start of the weekend. Highs today near 102, so you'll want those ACs going and to stay hydrated. Any grad ceremonies, it'll be a hot day today and tomorrow with highs peaking near 103. This will last through at least Saturday before the heat lets up just a little bit, but we'll still be near 100 toward the end of the weekend on Sunday. For KMJ, I'm ABC 30's meteorologist Christine Gregory.
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17: Thank you, Liz. Here in Fresno, we have a two-vehicle accident northbound 41 at the eastbound 180 connector. In Selma, we have a two-vehicle accident northbound 99 at the Floral Avenue exit. And near Hanford, we have a stalled big rig partially blocking the roadway eastbound 198 at the 14th Avenue exit. I'm Michael Reed.
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2: Hey, we are following news of a major, massive fire hitting the Medline Industries Distribution Center in Tracy, 5700 block of Promontory Parkway, which is going to translate to just about where the 205 and the 580 meet. Massive backups. I'm looking at the traffic from Livermore is backed up into Livermore at this point, a dozen or so miles from the fire, and it is hard red on the 580 eastbound into Tracy. We'll talk about alternate routes in just a minute here, but Bill is in Tracy. Bill, if I'm understanding this right, you're actually right behind the scene. You're in a building adjacent to this fire. Is that correct?
3: I'm on the corner of Hanson and almost at Promontory. It's blocked off now by law enforcement and fire departments, but the street was actually blocked off about a half a mile away already because of all the there's some expansion going on over here anyway, like by Hopkins and Hanson. So that's maybe, I can see the, on one side of me, I can see the Safeway warehouse. And then the other direction, you can see the water tower and the building itself burning. So I'm right in between both.
2: Okay, so you're safe, but you're stuck. As far as the response, I mean, all the reporting indicates this is an all-hands-on-deck multi-agency response, because not only do you have the Medline building, which is absolutely massive, I mean, 1,500 feet wide, 1,000 feet deep, but you've got a Williams-Sonoma facility right next to it, the FedEx distribution center's right across the street. For folks that are in the Tracy area or maybe trying to get back from the Bay Area on the 580, I'm guessing that your advice is find another way, yeah?
3: Yeah, I live off of Corral Hollow in the 580 in the new area of Tracy Hills.
2: Yeah.
3: And when I left my home to come over to this area, it was already backed up really bad. And there's several accidents already from people gawking and looking. So I have a fire truck pulling up on me right now. Matter of fact, hold on 1 second. He's from Woodbridge Fire, it says.
2: Oh, wow.
3: But as far as all hands on deck, it's above and beyond that. There's a law enforcement presence on every intersection you can look around. But what's amazing is all the utility trucks that are coming in already, because about every minute or so, there's an explosion.
2: Yeah.
3: And these are loud explosions, and I can hear them from my house. That's what's crazy. I don't know what's blowing up, but there's something that's continually exploding about every 30 seconds to every minute. And then the fire spread from the building to, it looks like a big field or something to the other side of it. So there's two fires now.
2: Yeah.
3: There's not just the building on fire, but there's also a field on fire as well.
2: Yeah, so, you've got all that stuff between the 205 and Promontory that's still undeveloped. I mean, it's this time of year, that's just waiting to catch fire.
3: Yeah, and it is on fire. The field adjacent to the actual Medline building is on fire, so. And, you know, they already had road construction over here because there's a bridge on Mountain Parkway.
2: Yeah.
3: Or International Parkway that they already shut it down over here 4 months ago. So getting to this area, for at least from the Tracy area where I'm at,

0: was kind of difficult anyway. So that bridge has been closed for probably 4 months now.
1: Oh, holy smokes. Okay, so you guys have already had enough of a headache with the traffic, and now this. It looks like west of Tracy, it's just a good day to not be there. Let me ask you this, Bill, before I let you go. We're looking at this plume of smoke over on KTVU's feed. Is that blowing north, south, east, west? Is that headed towards town or up towards Mountain House? Which way is that actually blowing?
0: It's heading towards Tracy Hills, the area that I live in. As a matter of fact, when I walked outside, there is a black foamy substance burned up all over the entire neighborhood. Don't know what it is. It's a weird foam type residue.
1: Yeah.
0: I would think it's probably from the roofing material because, you know, it sounded like an explosion when it first started. I could be wrong, but whatever it is, it's coming through these black pillars of smoke. It's carrying over into our neighborhood, and the smoke is actually getting worse. I'm looking at it now. They haven't made a dent in this thing. There's no white smoke. It's all black still.
1: It's that bad. Okay.
0: Oh, yeah. Yeah, definitely.
1: Bill, please be safe and stay the hell away from that fire, man. Get out of there.
0: There just goes another explosion. It was pretty loud. So something keeps blowing up.
1: Yeah, in a medical supplies factory like that. I mean, you hope that it's just oxygen tanks, but you know there's other stuff that potentially could be unstable.
0: Oh,
1: but
0: yeah,
1: but you're saying that. that's the wind's blowing towards Tracy Hill. So that smoke plume is actually blowing south towards 580.
0: Yes, it is. As a matter of fact, I can see the 580 almost from where I'm parked at.
1: Yeah.
0: And it's bumper to bumper stop. So I'm going to have to try to figure out how to get back to Corral Hollow. And I don't mind saying where I'm at because I'm leaving right now. I'm on the corner of Hopkins and Hanson. So that's, I mean, it may be a quarter of a mile at the most.
1: Oh, yeah. I'm looking at Hanson right here. And yeah, you're basically across the street. You're right there by that FedEx facility.
0: That's it. Yeah.
1: All right, but Bill, be careful getting home. Be safe, and if there's any more updates, don't hesitate to call back.
0: Hey, absolutely. I'm gonna call, when I get to my neighborhood, I'll take a look around. But yeah, really, but whatever this stuff is blanketing the neighborhood. Who knows what it is? But
1: yeah,
0: the utility trucks are coming by the hundreds. It seems like.
1: I'm sure they are. I'm sure PG&E's got to be just out of their minds trying to deal with this. All right, dude. Well, for whatever it is, remember, just like yellow snow, don't eat it.
0: Got it.
1: All right, Bill. Be safe, dude. Thank you very much for the call. There is a huge fire at the Medline facility just west of Tracy, and it is, as you heard from Bill there, the 580 south is absolutely nose to tail. The 580 south of this fire, 205 just north of this fire. I'm looking at live traffic maps. And Bill wasn't kidding. Traffic is backing up in all directions. The 580 had headed back towards Livermore. It's backed up to Livermore. If you are trying to get through the area, if you got to get to Tracy, you are probably going to be better off if you take the 99 up into Modesto and follow that up into the east side. You know, come through Manteca on the 120. And you'll probably have a lot more luck coming through that way. You might even be able to cut over on 132 and dogleg it there through Carbona. If you are trying to get back from the Bay Area, if you are a Bay Area commuter, I wish I had better news for you. Your best bet on the south side is probably going to be to drop back to the 130. That is going to be slow going coming through San Antonio Valley. 152 might even be a better bet to just drop all the way down to Gilroy, cut over to Santanella Los Banos, and again, come up on the 5 or the 99. But again, be cautious, because once that 5 gets to 580, I don't think that this traffic's going to be forgiving. As far backed up as it is in Livermore, I think you're going to see the 580 back up, maybe to that southbound 5 junction there, just to the west of Modesto. If you're trying to get in from the north, again, I wish that I had better news for you. It looks like if you have to get back into the Tracy area, and I mean, this is Discovery Bay, Orwood, Mountain House, all of that. You're probably going to have to come through Discovery Bay, Mountain House, all that. It looks like the clearest possibility at this point is probably the 4, unless you're going to take a chance on cutting through the park there around Mount Diablo. But as far as major thoroughfares, 680, you got characteristic Bay Area traffic. The 580, as soon as you get into Livermore, It's backing up. I mean, I'm looking at it in real time. It's backed up almost to the 84. So that's going to affect San Jose commuters. And from the north, again, if you try to get down to Tracy, there are routes that you can take. Vasco is not going to get you there. It's actually going to drop you just inside the worst of the traffic there on the west side of the 580. They are doing everything they can to get this thing under control. But if you got to get back to Tracy, man, do everything you can to come in from the east, or if you're coming up from the south, stay on the 5, come in through that east side of town. We're going to continue to monitor this story. We'll keep an ear out. If you have updates that you think people need about getting in and out of Tracy or getting off the 205 and the 580, the phones are open for you at 490-5858 and 800-776-5858. And medical suppliers, look, I'm not trying to make this a moment of opportunism. I'm thinking about public safety, public health. This facility, this Medline facility, is a supplier to all the hospitals in this part of California. It's the distribution center, one of 50 nationwide. Medline will be back, but this facility will not. If you are involved in medical supplies, sales, logistics, anything like that, this is 100% the right time to make a couple of phone calls. Let folks know what you've got, what you're able to get, and what those timelines look like, because this is going to affect every hospital in central and very likely northern California. This was a massive facility that distributes to all the regional hospitals here in the valley, which to my mind means that they're also going to be affecting everything in the Bay Area. So if you're a medical supplier, if you're a logistics person, reach out to your contacts, let them know what you're able to do, and we'll continue to monitor the story. But again, huge fire just west of Tracy, the Medline Industries Distribution Center. It's not quite in the crook where the 205 meets the 580. Traffic is horrendous. If you do not need to be in the area, if you can cancel your trip, reschedule your trip, absolutely do so. But if you need to get into Tracy or anything immediately north of Tracy, I would stick to the 5 and not dogleg onto the 580, if it's even possible by the time you get up there. 490-5858 is the number here, 800-776-5858. Again, if you see something that you think that other folks need to know, the phones are open. We will continue to monitor this fire as Michael Reed gets to the latest now in the KMJ Traffic Center.
2: 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Near Dinuba, we have a two-vehicle accident. State Route 201 at Road 80. Near Carruthers, we have a two-vehicle accident at Cedar and Floral Avenues. And here in Fresno, we have a two-vehicle accident northbound 41 at the eastbound 180 connector. I'm Michael Reed, KMJ Traffic.
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6: Colleague of mine was telling me the other day about how their Instagram feed is filled with videos, most of them kind of funny, about how grandparents and friends tend to bulldoze new parents out of the way to get to see their baby. Now, as a dad of three daughters, I know how life really does become all about them the moment those kids are born. But I also know parents are still people, too, who need their own attention beyond being mom or dad. And moms, in particular in those early years, can feel especially invisible in the eyes of other people. So what can you do to stop contributing to what is known as maternal invisibility? Women we spoke to said these two things were the most helpful. When people stopped to ask how they could best support them, number one, or when they took the initiative to handle certain tasks that obviously needed to be done. I'm Dr. Sanjay Gupta, helping you live a better life.
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1: 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Talking about that big fire up in Tracy, KTVU Channel 2 out of San Francisco on the scene. Some incredible footage from the chopper. Heartbreaking footage. This Medline warehouse is a total loss. I mean, the structure is just destroyed. Agencies responding from all over the state of California, fighting hard, and traffic is bananas. I would say even if you're in Modesto, Merced, expect to see some interference and some delays from this. And if you're in San Jose, Livermore, any of the East Bay cities where folks frequently work and commute in and out of Tracy and Mountain House, I'm not telling you how to live your life, but tonight might be a night to go ahead and grab a hotel room or crash on a friend's couch, because I'm not sure that you're going to make it over the 580 before sunrise. Between first responders and the road closures keeping people out of harm's way, it is not a good thing. KTVU talking to firefighters on scene, and not a good thing is very much the theme.
14: Keep this in mind. As those winds are blowing out of the north and north winds, north and northwest, the local communities that could be adversely affected by that smoke is more to the south. We're talking about Manteca and Lathrop. However, That kind of smoke can get caught up. You know, you've got this burning with plastics and all kinds of chemicals, and it can travel upward because of the heat. Feet, thousands of feet upwards, and then get caught up in an inversion layer and disperse. It could just spread out all over the place before dispersing. So the bottom line is we could see or smell. We could probably smell the smoke before we even see it in some communities. And that's not a good thing when you have a chemical fire like this.
1: She's making a really solid point there. If you're south of this fire, close the house up. Close the windows. Maybe it's time to swap out the filters on the HVAC system. But God only knows what's in this. It's a medical supplies warehouse. I mean, you've got plastics, you've got all kinds of novel chemicals. And when we talked to Bill a couple of minutes ago, he's just down the street, like a block away from the fire at his own business. And he was saying you can regularly hear explosions coming from the warehouse, even in his house a little bit further south in Tracy. He was saying you could hear the explosions from there. A little bit more on the location of this conflagration.
14: Tracy was always historically known as an agricultural area, and it still is. We have a lot of fine fuels out there. We have a lot of ranches out there, but it's now quickly become this industrial hub. They call it the Tracy Triangle because you're right there with I-205, I-5, we call it 580, sure. And that's because the semi-trucks can distribute their products.
15: That's what Sammy was talking about,
14: Yeah, very yeah. quickly. They because can go they, to they the Central Valley. Yeah, they can go north. They go to Southern California in a heartbeat, and also the Central Valley. So that is what we're looking at this particular time.
1: Yeah, and that is going to lead to traffic complications again. I'm calling it from Livermore into Modesto, Merced. You're going to see effects because of this fire. Out in Manteca, they're talking about smoke getting out that far to the east. But south in Carbona, New Jerusalem, Vernalis, as you get towards that San Joaquin River National Wildlife Refuge, it's going to be tough going, and a little facial covering might be in order this afternoon if you're forced to try and commute anywhere near Tracy, where a massive medical distribution facility, the Medline Industries Distribution Center, is on fire. The plume of smoke has to be visible from space. I mean, it is apocalyptic to see the footage coming from KTVU and KCRA. We'll continue to follow the story. Michael Reed will continue to share traffic updates. And if you are one of our Bay Area listeners and you're trying to get back to Tracy, I would consider the 130 there through Mount Hamilton in the San Antonio Valley, the 152, or maybe a hotel room, unfortunately.
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2: Sunny, 98 degrees at Radio City. It's 4 o'clock. I'm Michael Reed, live in the KMJ newsroom. Crews in Northern California battle a massive fire at a Tracy warehouse. The structure fire at the Medline warehouse is on the 5700 block of Promontory Parkway. Here's KTVU Fox 2 in the Bay Area reporting.
18: And other local authorities on the ground, the San Joaquin County Office of Emergency Services on the ground right now, coordinating the response to this fire. And that's why they are on the ground doing evacuations in the nearby community. So we do know that they're evacuating, at the very least, buildings that are nearby. And again, that includes or likely includes that FedEx facility nearby, and obviously other evacuations potentially in some of the nearby neighborhoods.
2: Authorities urge residents and motorists to avoid the area and use alternate routes. Promontory Parkway remained closed as crews worked to contain the fire and secure the scene. Ag groups are urging USDA to beef up its staff. KMJ Ag Director Don York has the details.
19: More than 120 agricultural and conservation organizations are urging Congress to address staffing shortages at local USDA offices. Those organizations warn that reduced personnel levels are making it harder for farmers and ranchers to access critical programs and services. In a letter to Senate Agriculture Appropriations leaders, the groups call for adequate funding for the Natural Resources Conservation Service and for the Farm Service Agency. The organizations cite USDA data showing more than 20,000 employees left the department between January and June of last year, including 22% of NRCS staff and 24% of FSA employees. Don York, KMJ News.
2: Stocks took a sharp turn upward this afternoon. Fox Business's Jerry Willis has the latest from New York.
20: The Dow gaining more than 620 points at 1:30 this afternoon when the president posted on Truth Social that he was canceling scheduled strikes against Iran. And then they moved higher from there by the close. The Dow was up over 900 points, this on the heels of the worst day of the year. The S&P up by 127 points. The NASDAQ rising 640 points. A big move for these stocks. Meanwhile, oil prices diving on hopes an Iran deal is close. West Texas Intermediate down 4% at 86 bucks a barrel. Brent down over 4%. The market shrugging off higher inflation numbers that showed producer prices up 6.5% annually in May.
2: These May prices marked the biggest gain in 3 years. Valley weather right now, sunny, 98 degrees here at Radio City. ABC 30's Christine Gregory has our forecast.
21: Hey, Central Valley, get ready for triple-digit temperatures the next few days. We'll start with this afternoon with highs up to 102 and overnight lows that are still warm in the low 70s. So find ways to stay cool and take your precautions. We'll be up to 103 on Friday and also Saturday, where heat advisories will last through Saturday evening. The heat, though, will not let up even early next week. We will still be hovering in the upper 90s near 100. For KMJ, ABC 30's meteorologist, Christine Gregory.
2: Checking traffic across the valley here in Fresno. We have a two-vehicle accident northbound 41 at the eastbound 180 connector. Also in Fresno, we have a two-vehicle accident eastbound 180 at the Cedar Avenue exit. And near Carruthers, we have a two-vehicle accident at Cedar and Floral Avenues. I'm Michael Reed on KMJ at KMJNow.com or wherever you...
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1: 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The flights, the two-night stay at the Venetian Resort, tickets to see Kenny Chesney at the most jaw-dropping venue on the Strip, and holy smokes, is it a VIP package. Priority entry into Sphere Las Vegas, access to the very Vibe Room, they got a dedicated merch store in there, priority access to the Kenny Chesney fan experience, guitars, tiki bars, and a whole lot of love. An exclusive curated gift bag, copy of Kenny's new book, and a collectible VIP laminate and lanyard. You want to get in on that? We have four chances each weekday, 7:05 a.m. on Fresno's Morning News, 9:05 with Borowski and Musson, 12:05 on the Appleton program, and 60 minutes from now with me, your next national keyword. You're going to want to text it to 95819. Be here an hour from now. Your next shot at seeing Kenny Chesney at Sphere Las Vegas is on the way. You can get all the contest details and the rules at kmjnow.com. A familiar sound may return to Fresno, although it may get broadcast from the speakers on top of cop cars.
23: It's 10 p.m. Do you know where your children are?
1: I remember those. I also remember being a kid in Clovis in the 90s where the youth curfew was enforced. Fresno PD is launching their summer crime suppression operation, and they are going to be holding minors to a 10 p.m. curfew. 10 p.m. to 5 a.m. youth curfew in the city of Fresno. Police say they will call parents or guardians if they catch kids breaking curfew. 16-year-old Alyssa Allen says, I don't think it's right. I mean, we should be able to do what we want in the summer. We got, what, maybe 3 months to do what we want? She says that she thinks the curfew's unfair. We just want to have fun. We're just kids. You're going to take away the chance for kids to make memories. Just make them before 10. The police say this is about youth safety. So the summer crime suppression operation will last until school resumes in the fall, and Fresno police are encouraging parents to talk to their kids about the curfew and discuss the importance of making good choices this summer. I love this. We have eroded standards as a species, certainly as a society, and unquestionably as a community. We've arrived at a point where the only time we care what anybody else does is when we can be performatively outraged about it on social media. And we have, sadly, a generation of parents that has not done the conventional parenting. And look, this is broad stroke stuff here, okay? I know there's a lot of good Gen X parents. I'd like to think that I'm one of them. That said, I've never held my kid to a 10 p.m. curfew. Neither one of the kids were held to a strict 10 p.m. curfew. If you had good cause to be someplace, if you were off doing something that was appropriate, come home at midnight. That's fine. It's not every night. It's not on a school night. But if you and your friends are going to go see a movie and it's going to be a long one, you're going to go see a Marvel movie that starts at 9 p.m., fine. I don't care. Come straight home. Don't be dumb. Don't make bad choices. Don't commit crimes on the 3-minute commute from the movie theater to the house. But I think there's an opportunity in this. If we're going to start going back to stuff that those of us who grew up in the 80s and the 90s remember, I think we can bring back a little more. And I think that it benefits our kids because we've sacrificed all of those things that we said we loved. Now, we say we love them because nostalgia is a funny thing. We talk about going out and riding our bikes with no helmets through the streets. I also remember riding my bike wearing flip-flops and having the spikes on the pedal stab me in the foot when I would stand up to try and go fast. I remember the come home when the street lights turn on thing and finding myself miles from home when the street lights came on and then having to find my way to a payphone to make a collect call to tell my mom where I was to decide if I was going to ride my bike home or if she was going to come pick me up. I think if we're going to do the 10 p.m. curfew and kids are worried about not having the exceptional summer experience they'd like to. The other thing is, Fresno is different than where I spent my early childhood. I grew up in the Bay Area, and 80 degrees is hot for the Bay Area. 90 degrees is unthinkable, and until a couple of years ago, 100 degrees was quite literally unheard of. I mean, you would have panic if 100 degrees was announced on a weather forecast when I was a kid. So I understand the inclination to indulge in youthful merriment after the sun goes down, which really only leaves a couple of hours when you think about sundown versus the 10 p.m. curfew. But I think that we should give to our kids what we had. I think we should take away their phones and their tablets. I think we should turn off the internet access to the house. Kill the cable TV. Let them have over-the-air television. Let them have bicycles. Let them have enough cash to get a cold bottle of water or a Gatorade while they're out and kick them out of the house until sundown. let them go out and do it the way that we did it. One, you're going to teach these kids some self-reliance, some resilience, the way that we learned it by going out and scraping our knees and figuring out exactly how we wanted to deal with it. You're going to teach the kids how to communicate with their neighbors. And this is something that's so lost. I live in a great neighborhood now. I'm over by Bullard, and it's a wonderful neighborhood. And I've got younger families with school-age kids, and I also have a lot of retirees, which for me is the ideal blend. I don't want 20 and 30-somethings that are throwing parties every night. I want very young kids, and I want very old retirees because they're quiet. I like quiet. I want to sit in the backyard and listen to the birds, not obnoxiousness. The kids in my neighborhood don't know each other. My kid, who was a student at Bullard, which again is a few blocks away, walking distance, didn't realize until the second half of his second year at the school that one of his close friends lived across the street and two doors down. If we throw them all out of the house in the morning, come back when the streetlights come on, they're going to get to know each other. They're going to figure it out quick. I love the 10 p.m. curfew. I look forward to having it come back. Now, one of my last times brushing up against this curfew, I was just out of high school, so I might have, at that point, have actually been 18 years old. My little brother was still a minor. I think he was 15 or 16. And we're hanging out in the front yard. He had a couple of friends of his, happened to be girls, but friends, very much so. And we were just hanging out. Him and one girl were sitting on the sidewalk in front of the house, like reach your right hand out and pat, and you're patting my lawn. And then me and the other girl were kind of sitting up and off to the side out of the view of the windows because one of us might have been sneaking a cigarette that my parents wouldn't have approved of. And here comes a Clovis PD cruiser. And I happen to know the officers that patrolled our neighborhood because I was the kind of idiot that would get contacted by the police. And they came out and they saw us sitting there and they saw me. And so they stopped. And they started talking to my brother and talking to his friends. And they realized that two of the people there were 18 and my brother and the other one were not 18. My brother panicked so hard. I don't think he'd ever been admonished by a cop before. And the cop starts shining a light in his face. Are you under the influence? Are you high? Have you been taking something? No, he was having a panic attack is what was happening. And I said to the cop, hey, he's sitting on the sidewalk in front of the house. The cop says, no, that's still public, and he's still technically out after curfew. I said, well, my parents are inside. Let's go get them. And so I go walking into the house. Well, mom and stepdad are back in the bedroom, door closed, probably trying to sleep because it's after 10 p.m. And I come in, Mom, the cops are bugging Matt. The bedroom door opens up, and this Clovis police officer, who is just trying to do his job, is suddenly confronted by this pajamaed, middle-aged government employee. Why are you bothering Matthew? What's the problem with Matthew? Because I'm standing there in the hall, and I'm the problem. And we go outside, and Matt's starting to settle down, and he's okay, but he had never been confronted by the cops before. He was afraid he might have actually been in some kind of trouble. And my mom, honest to goodness, she says to the cops, I understand why you're after Philip, and he deserves it. He brings it on himself, but Matthew, don't bother him. He's fine. He's a good kid. Needless to say, my baby brother did not violate curfew after this point in time. It's almost quaint, isn't it? The idea that law enforcement would know us well enough to think of something like that, that law enforcement would care enough about what's going on, that a couple of kids who weren't really doing anything would warrant a moment of attention, much less the disgraceful display that my family put on. We got to get back to a little bit of that. And I think we got to get back to the kids knowing the cops, not in a, well, that's the guy that cuffed me and arrested me for truancy way, but in a, oh, hey, there's Officer Jones. Oh, hey, there's Officer Black. How you doing? And part of the way that you do that is by having inconsequential meetings, opportunities to talk, opportunities to develop understanding. And that's missing from our kids' experience, too. So I'm glad to see Fresno PD doing this. I'm very curious to see what the enforcement looks like, because I think that there's going to be a challenge. There's going to be families that say, whoops, okay, well, those are the rules. And there's going to be families that it never even registers, never even crosses their mind. And unfortunately, that may result in a little discomfort and embarrassment for young people whose parents didn't care enough to tell them, hey, yo, get home by 10. But I hope they restart the, it's 10 p.m. Do you know where your children are? I wonder if we can get that added to the 10 p.m. legal ID here. Top of the hour, every hour. We just need it once. 10 p.m. Do you know where your children are? All right. We got a bit to get to here. We got a pardoned J6 rioter who's been arrested again. His name's Jake Lang, and apparently he just needs all the attention. We've also got an update on a story that was causing a little bit of consternation. The Church of Lucifer in Fresno, it was planning to hold a sort of youth camp, but there has been a change in where they will be organizing. We'll talk about why the change occurred and what exactly it is they're trying to put together after we get an update from Michael Reed in the KMJ Traffic Center.
2: Well, near Carruthers, we have a two-vehicle accident at Cedar and Floral Avenues. Here in Fresno, we have a two-vehicle accident eastbound 180 at the Cedar Avenue exit. Also in Fresno, we have a two-vehicle accident northbound 41 at the eastbound 180 connector. I'm Michael Reed, KMJ.
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25: People have started using AI for all sorts of things, but I cannot think of an area where the stakes are higher than your health. First of all, I'll tell you this. I know doctors who have cracked some seemingly impossible cases with the help of AI, so it can be a powerful tool. But AI can also hallucinate, provide bad advice, and be just as confident when it does that. If you do decide to plug any personal medical information into one of these chatbots, you should know that while the companies that created them have robust privacy protections in place, they are not bound by HIPAA, like your healthcare provider is. Whatever the advice presented to you, take it with a degree of healthy skepticism. Always get a second opinion. And remember, if you ever experience concerning symptoms, skip the AI consult and head straight to the ER. I'm Dr. Sanjay Gupta, helping you live a better life.
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1: Continuing to monitor the fire at the Medline Industries Distribution Center just west of Tracy, 5700 block Promontory Parkway. This is right by FedEx Distribution Center. A couple other similarly situated facilities in the Tracy Triangle formed by 205, 580, and a little bit further to the east there, the 5. The 5 at this point not being tremendously impacted. 580 and 205 showing a little bit more effect. And as you stretch west into Livermore, the 580 is a parking lot. Heavy black smoke blowing off this fire. I'm looking at live shots here from KCRA out of Sacramento, KTVU out of San Francisco. And to give you an idea of just how massive this smoke plume is, we had a guy call us from Mountain View, as in between Palo Alto and Cupertino, and he said that the smoke is visible as far west as Mountain View. That is a nightmare. And you can see first responders from every agency you can think of out there on Promontory Parkway. They're fighting like hell to get this thing under control, but it is massive, massive, massive. We did get a statement from Medline a short while ago saying that Medline can confirm the fire is occurring at their Tracy, California distribution facility. All Medline employees and on-site personnel are accounted for. So a teeny tiny silver lining at this early hour. Medline goes on to say, the safety and well-being of our employees is our top priority. We're coordinating closely with local authorities and first responders. As we assess the fire's impact, we'll share more details as they become available. Other than getting out of the way and maybe giving them a schematic of where the dangerous stuff was, I don't know what else Medline could possibly do to help. But again, I'm looking at water tenders just dumping onto this fire, and it is barely making a dent. I mean, visibly, it's, like I said, you can see it from Mountain View. We'll continue to monitor, and just be aware if you are a Bay Area commuter trying to get east along the 580, you are not going to make it that way. Even trying to connect on the 580 to Vasco Road, you're going to be sitting on the west side of Livermore for an hour to get past the 84, and it's actually backed up onto the 84 at this point. If you're going to try to get into Tracy, I would come from the south, stick to the 5 or the 33 in the 5. I would not use the 580 at all at this point. If you're coming in from the east, from Manteca, when you're on the 120, jump to the 5. Do not try to take the 205. You are not going to get through right now. The Fresno Church of Lucifer has decided to hold their first ever youth program. The website reads in part, Luciferianism is not devil worship. It's a philosophy centered on the pursuit of knowledge, personal sovereignty, and the rejection of dogmatic belief. We view Lucifer not as a deity to be worshipped, but as a symbol of enlightenment, intellectual freedom, and the courage to question all things. So very much in the vein of the after-school Satan program, the Fresno Church of Lucifer is introducing the so-called Tiny Torches Youth Program. They're going to have kids' activities that sound very conventional, crafts and coloring, but they're also going to introduce attendees to the church's mission, preserving esoteric art and intellectual freedom for all citizens of free will. One of the things they're looking to is the Wheel of the Year, a calendar with 8 seasonal festivals celebrated by pagans, Wiccans, and other nature-based religions. They'll also be discussing the June 21st summer solstice. They had been planning to have the event at the Woodward Park Library on Saturday, but an update shared by yourcentralvalley.com confirms that the event has been moved due to death threats. Yeah, now they're going to work from downtown Fresno at the Eaton Plaza Amphitheater. It's a one-hour event. It's going to start at 10 a.m., but a statement from the Church of Lucifer says they were asked not to hold the event at the Woodward Park Library due to safety concerns. Fresno County issued their own statement saying they canceled the reservation due to safety concerns. So organizers say the one-hour event at Eaton Plaza will teach children about the earth cycles and how magical nature is. Now, I know there's folks out there of deeply held and sincere faith that hear this and are concerned that Satan worship is taking root in Fresno. I read a lot about this stuff. When I was younger, I spent a little bit of time studying cults and the occult and Aleister Crowley and Anton LaVey and all of the players in the development of this. And one of the things that I don't think I could ever successfully overemphasize is that none of these people believe this crap. All right, Anton LaVey founded the Church of Satan of San Francisco as a combination of performance art and income tax avoidance. Because if you earn your money in association with religious activity, like if you're a pastor, something like that, you aren't taxed the same way as somebody who earns money from, I don't know, bothering strangers or, working at a desk. The intention of a group like this isn't to convince children to reject Christ. The intention of a group like this is to upset the parents of the children who believe that the group is trying to get them to reject Christ and good morality. And while I appreciate sincerely the very tongue-in-cheek nature of an effort like this, and it is tongue-in-cheek, make no mistake, there is nobody at the Church of Lucifer here in Fresno who has sold their soul to the devil. It's more performance art and attention seeking. And they're entitled to do that. That's the beauty of the First Amendment. You can be a little silly, a little stupid, a little obnoxious, and as long as you're not hurting other people or taking their stuff, you're free to do as you please. And I'm sure that there's parents who will turn up at Eaton Plaza at 10 o'clock on Saturday to let their kids participate in the activities. My concern isn't the activities. You want to learn about pagan holidays, that's fine. The pagan holiday calendar is the undergirding of almost every Western holiday calendar, religious or secular. You want to learn about nature? You want to learn about the defense of art and intellect? That's all great. There's ways to do that that aren't quite so pick me. And I see Donnie in Fresno. Donnie, I'm going to grab your call in just a minute. I want you to stick around. Donnie's calling to talk specifically about the Church of Lucifer event. We're going to get his take on that. If you want to chime in, join me at 490-5858 or at 800-776-5858. I'm seeing a big fat nothing burger masquerading as a form of protest that is very likely going to be attended by a number less than a dozen. We'll find out, and we'll talk to Donnie to see what he's got in mind on the other side of news. Michael Reed has that now on KMJ.
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2: Thank you, Philip. President Trump says the U.S. and Iran have reached a great settlement towards ending the war. He canceled a third round of strikes after U.S. officials blamed Iran for a downed helicopter over the Strait of Hormuz. Fox says Max Gordon is in Dubai with the latest.
7: The U.S. and Iran had reached a memorandum of understanding which could be signed in the coming days.
8: Probably have a signing maybe in Europe, and it's a great thing. Stock market's up 1,000 points.
7: There is no specific deal outline. Iran's foreign ministry says Iran has not yet reached a final decision on an agreement and that any matters relating to an agreement are speculation. Meanwhile, Israeli Prime Minister Benjamin Netanyahu spoke to President Trump about the deal by phone and, according to his office, expressed appreciation that a final deal will address Iran's nuclear program, among other issues.
2: The president also said the Navy's blockade will remain in place until the final deal is signed. Fresno County elections operations were briefly disrupted today. KMJ's Liz Kern has more.
9: The Fresno County Elections Warehouse on East Hamilton Avenue was evacuated after a hazardous materials situation at a nearby county facility. Officials say an uninterruptible power supply device was found smoking and possibly releasing harmful gases. Fresno Fire ordered staff out for the rest of the day. No injuries were reported, and the building was secured before crews left. Because of the evacuation, an update on the June 2nd primary election results have been pushed back. They're now expected before 10 a.m. on Friday. Liz Kern, KMJ News.
2: On Wall Street, the Dow ended up 929 points. It's 4:32 at KMJ. Valley weather right now, sunny, 97 degrees here at Radio City. ABC 30's Christine Gregory has our forecast.
21: Good afternoon, Central Valley. Get ready to feel the heat. Low triple digits expected from this afternoon through at least the start of the weekend. Highs today near 102, so you'll want those ACs going and to stay hydrated. Any grad ceremonies, it'll be a hot day today and tomorrow with highs peaking near 103. This will last through at least Saturday before the heat lets up just a little bit, but will still be near 100 toward the end of the weekend on Sunday. For KMJ, I'm ABC 30's meteorologist Christine Gregory.
2: Checking traffic across the valley here in Fresno. We have a two-vehicle accident northbound 41 at the eastbound 180 connector. Also in Fresno, we have a two-vehicle accident eastbound 180 at the Cedar Avenue exit. And near Carruthers, we have a two-vehicle accident at Cedar and Floral Avenues. I'm Michael Reed on KMJ at KMJNow.com or wherever you stream.
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5: Breast cancer is the most common cancer among women in the world. And according to a new study out of the University of Washington,

0: switch locations after threats prompted the Fresno County Library at Woodward Park to cancel the community meeting room reservation. Now, look, I think that these kinds of things are very much about seeking attention. I think these kinds of things are very much about pushing back against a certain social group here in town. I don't think that there's actual occultism or Satanism involved, because I don't think those things are real. If you're a person of deeply held faith and you feel differently, I have no argument with you. If you find this to be in incredibly poor taste, if you find this to be offensive on a spiritual level, I have no beef with you. But from my perspective, it's just silly. It's attention seeking. One piece of this, though, while I think these people are silly and attention seeking, and I don't believe for a minute that there's anything sincere in the religious trappings that they are attempting to dress this up in, they absolutely have a right to be silly and attention seeking and to play pretend. And other people are entitled to raise their kids the way that they see fit. So the idea that somebody may have made a threat of violence, either towards the library or towards the organizers of this event, is more repugnant than a bunch of knuckleheads in plastic devil horns talking about the Saturnalia. 490-5858 is the number. Donnie's in Fresno checking in on the Fresno Church of Lucifer. Donnie, welcome to KMJ.
1: Thanks, Philip. Thanks for having me on. Can you hear me all right?
0: Yeah, you sound good, man.
1: Sweet. Thank you. Yeah, I just wanted to say, I wrote some stuff down here, so I'm going to try to read it naturally for everybody. But I want to say, as someone who loves Jesus Christ and the teachings, I still don't identify, you know, with any religion. I think the teachings are a good thing for the world to follow, for, you know, our culture and everything. I consider myself more of a spiritual person who takes, you know, good things from all kinds of different teachings, what I think is good and healthy and loving and whatnot. And I respect all religions, and I don't think my faith is superior to anybody else's and whatnot, but I just don't, there's no place for this here in Fresno as far as I'm concerned. And I would, you know, I'm someone who would love to push back and fight against it the right way. Obviously, like you said, it doesn't make you any better. It's hypocritical to be thinking you're a good person and be sending death threats and stuff like that. But, you know, I want to commend everyone who put a stop to that at our beautiful Woodward Park. I think that's a really good thing. And like how you were saying, they say all this fluffy wording, trying to make it seem like, oh, you know, it's not bad. You know, we're teaching about all these good things. And I just think if that's the case, you would make it something like a knowledge fair, something like that, that's fun for everybody and like a positive connotation to it. I do think there's something sinister there somewhere, maybe deep, because otherwise I don't think you would be identifying and titling it as a Luciferian thing. I think you would just call it like, you know, this is something for everybody to share knowledge with each other, something like that. The fact that they're calling it Luciferian, that's a bad sign to me. Another thing I want to say, I'm almost done here. You don't get children involved in things like this because it's such a slippery slope for a child or someone with a brain, you know, that's not fully developed and open to everything that is in the world with the discernment of an adult, and that can lead to bad things and bad ways of living. If they want to do that as an adult, that's fine, and that's what makes America beautiful, like you said. But it's almost criminal to me to be indoctrinating children into something like that, because another thing is they influence the masses in the world through media, entertainment, music on such a big scale. I've seen it firsthand with different people, you know, suffering from, and children especially, being influenced by bad things like that that come from Luciferianism, especially with the music. And I think it really brings down our culture, makes more violence, and just our quality of life and culture. And I just want to put that out there, and I really appreciate you having me on. Thank you.
0: No, Johnny, I appreciate the phone call. And you and I are at about 60% agreement here. Certainly well enough it doesn't have to degenerate into name calling. First of all, your position, your personal theological philosophy, up to a point, almost sounds like Jeffersonian deism, not attaching yourself to a church, but loving what

0: Jesus Christ had to say in finding incredible value in those Judeo-Christian traditions and norms, which do undergird so much of Western civilization and law. Where I think you and I part ways is I don't think that it's a good thing to chase these people away. I actually think that the absolute best disinfectant for all of this is daylight. It is letting them come out and be silly and attempt to seek attention. Can it be offensive? It can, absolutely. There's no question in my mind. To somebody who is sincere in a Christian or Jewish or Muslim faith, Luciferianism is obviously antithetical to everything you believe. But this isn't sincere worship of the devil. This is people who, A, want attention, and B, want to troll people like Donnie, who want to agitate him and annoy him and make him feel marginalized simply by asserting themselves. And the fact of the matter is, in a free society, in a society that is guarded by our First Amendment, they absolutely should be free to do that. But likewise, Donnie, you and I are free, despite any philosophical misalignment, you and I are free to treat this as nothing, to ignore it, to pretend that it doesn't exist, to walk past and give a disapproving stare, maybe even to show up and say a prayer, hope to push back on any perceived dark energy if that's something that that you believe in. Do I find it repugnant? I don't. I find it silly. I find it clownish because, again, I don't believe in this stuff. I don't think that there is a literal Satan in a fiery pit waiting to reap the souls of those who don't toe the line. I think that it's a, it's an interesting concept, but I think that it's a fairy tale, and I think that these people know that because if they're positioning themselves as somehow using the imagery of Lucifer to disseminate knowledge about nature and science and Wiccanism and paganism, they obviously know that there's no threat of the Dark Lord rising up to smite them for co-opting his intellectual property. I don't like it. I wouldn't take my kid to it. But as far as being bothered by it, I can't be, because it's people not trying to poison the youth, but people who want attention. And in the meantime, are going to use kids to get that attention. Now, we've heard a lot of consternation about drag queen story hour. We've got folks in elected positions who talk a lot about indoctrination. And you're not seeing pushback on this specifically because under the First Amendment, they can't. I mean, they can come out and publicly say this is stupid, gross, bad, wrong, ugly, I hate it. But in terms of being able to interfere with it legally, no, that's not going to fly. And it shouldn't. Not because they're sincere, but because people have the freedom to be idiots. And giving it daylight, letting them do what they want to do, you've got an opportunity to look to see who's involved. Because as far as the goofballs from the so-called Church of Lucifer that are putting this thing on, look, if you knew somebody who was mixed up in that nonsense, I assure you, you would have heard about it by now. You know what's worse than a cross-fitting vegan? A wannabe Satanist. They'll never shut up about it. I've never talked to somebody who got mixed up in any of that nonsense who could talk about anything else. The thing that I would be looking for is who takes their kids, because that gives you an opportunity to make an informed decision about whether or not that's somebody that you want to associate with and you want your kids to associate with. Not to the point of threatening them, not to the point of running them out of town on a rail, but to the point of saying, this is not how I want to live my life. We got Dan on the phone, a trucker headed west on 580. Dan, is it a parking lot, bud?
1: It looks pretty normal, like it normally is. I come by here, I come through here all the time. Traffic east and westbound, usually pretty much bumper to bumper. It's a little worse going eastbound, but I'm traveling 55, 60, going up the Altamont right now. So.
0: Okay, so you're eastbound, right, headed up to Altamont, so you're coming out of Livermore and headed towards Tracy?
1: No, I came out of Fresno on the 5 into the 580. Went right by the fire right there The fire is actually right down the road from the Costco distribution center right there.
0: Yeah.
1: It's pretty nasty. It's big time, big.
0: So you're south and west now. You're more like in the area of 580, 152, 585, like Knife River, Vernalis Point area.
1: I'm heading up to Livermore right now. I'm going over the Altamont.
0: Oh, got it. Okay, forgive me. I'm processing in real time here, and I'm not a smart man. So you're gonna head right past this thing. You're gonna be in the thick of it here.
1: I already did. I'm going westbound.
0: Got it. Okay, so you're headed into Livermore from Tracy, and westbound traffic ain't bad.
1: That's right. I'm going over to the Altamont. I just went through the fire. And I went through there really smooth, and it's backed up going to the east.
0: Oh, yeah.
1: That's pretty normal this time of day, but it's just a little bit worse. But heading to the west is simple. Piece of cake.
0: Okay, that's really good news. So for folks who are trying to get out of Tracy, 580 westbound is moving along as per usual. 580 eastbound headed Livermore to Tracy. That's a parking lot. But you're saying at this point you don't think it's much worse than the usual backup.
1: No, especially going westbound. But yeah, eastbound it's a little bit worse. But it's moving along. I've seen a lot worse.
0: Okay, that's a relief, Dan. I appreciate that update, man. Be safe out there, and if anything changes, give us a call back.
1: Yes, sir. Have a good day. Bye.
0: Thank you, Dan. Be safe, man. All right. So, Dan, just passing by the Medline Industries Distribution Center fire on Promontory Way in Tracy, saying he came up 580. He's headed towards Altamont, so he is westbound out of Tracy, headed towards Livermore. Traffic moving along at about 55 miles an hour, westbound, eastbound. So if you're headed from the bay inland, that's where you're starting to see backups. He's saying it looks a little bit worse where he is than usual. And if I've got his position right, about the time he gets over Altamont and gets within sight of Livermore, that's going to go from a little worse to bumper headaches all the way through the city of Livermore. Again, those eastbound lanes backed up clear to the 84. So be safe if you are traveling out of Livermore, if you are trying to get through Tracy, and if you don't need to be in the area of the 205 and 580, avoid it. That Tracy Triangle, all that distribution stuff, it is thick with first responders, utilities, and firefighters trying to get that warehouse fire under control. We'll continue to watch the situation, and just like Dan did, if you see something you think folks need to know, get on the phone, 490-5858 or 800-776-5858. Speaking of traffic, here's Michael Reed.
2: Thank you, Philip. Here in Fresno, we have a two-vehicle accident northbound 41 at the eastbound 180 connector. Also in Fresno, we have a two-vehicle accident eastbound 180 at the Cedar Avenue exit. And just south of Fowler, we have a two-vehicle accident southbound 99 at the Manning Avenue exit. I'm Michael Reed.
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7: We've talked a lot about measles over the past year, but mumps has largely flown under the radar, even though it's been making a bit of a comeback as well. That's because fewer people are getting the MMR vaccine, which stands for measles, mumps, and rubella. The vaccine's been around for decades. It is effective. It is safe. What makes mumps outbreaks difficult to contain is that symptoms usually don't appear for 2 to 3 weeks after someone's been exposed. And that can make it hard to pin down where that exposure took place. And someone who is infected can transmit the virus to someone else before they are symptomatic. If you get sick, which could manifest like a run-of-the-mill respiratory virus or the telltale swelling of your cheeks and jaw, all you can really do at that point is to treat the symptoms and also isolate yourself so you don't infect anyone else. I'm Dr. Sanjay Gupta, helping you live a better life.
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2: Coming up on 5 o'clock at KMJ, a couple of updates, a report coming in, KGO-TV out of San Francisco, ABC7, saying that firefighters are claiming that as they entered the Medline Distribution Center fire up near Tracy that we've been covering all afternoon, the fire suppression system in the building reportedly was not working, and they're continuing to fight the fire. There are trucks with hoses spraying into this facility. I mean, it is lined up all the way along the north side of the building. And obviously, one of their concerns is that it not get into the grass immediately north of the facility. And they are fighting like hell. But that wind is blowing all that smoke south. And that's going to be rough to breathe. It's apparently visible as far towards the coast as Mountain View. We'll continue to monitor the story, but that report that the fire suppression system wasn't functioning is not great news for whoever was responsible for maintaining this facility. I don't know if it was owned by Medline or if it was leased property, but certainly we're going to find out as the investigation moves forward. Another update from here in Fresno. Earlier, we told you that the Fresno County Elections Warehouse had been evacuated after an issue with an uninterrupted power supply device, so a fancy smart battery. Was emitting smoke and possibly hazardous vapor. Fresno Fire cleared the warehouse, secured the warehouse. Situation's now under control, and the warehouse has actually been reopened earlier than expected. We had initially thought that it would be tomorrow morning before they were able to get folks back in. But James Coos was able this afternoon, after Fresno Fire finished their work at the elections warehouse, to head back in, and he was able to post that election update that had initially been promised for this afternoon and then delayed by the UPS issue. So we've got new results. We'll find out if there's any changes in any of our local races on the way. We'll give a quick run through all the stuff that's specifically Fresno County. Of course, Secretary of State is going to continue to take her time counting votes in those statewide races. But we'll check to see if anything new has developed in Fresno County, specifically judges, county supervisors, city council, and all of that on the way on KMJ, KMJNow.com, and anywhere you stream. 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
13: We've talked a lot about measles over the past year, but mumps has largely flown under the radar, even though it's been making a bit of a comeback as well. That's because fewer people are getting the MMR vaccine, which stands for measles, mumps, and rubella. The vaccine's been around for decades. It is effective. It is safe. What makes mumps outbreaks difficult to contain is that symptoms usually don't appear for 2 to 3 weeks after someone's been exposed. And that can make it hard to pin down where that exposure took place. And someone who is infected can transmit the virus to someone else before they are symptomatic. If you get sick, which could manifest like a run-of-the-mill respiratory virus or the telltale swelling of your cheeks and jaw, all you can really do at that point is to treat the symptoms and also isolate yourself so you don't infect anyone else. I'm Dr. Sanjay Gupta, helping you live a better life.
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